0: Donnie, answering questions about why he banned three major media outlets, CNN, MS Now, and Politico, from covering the White House in recent days. That led to a decision that has removed video pool coverage from this trip and drew criticism from both sides. Trump says he believes he was right, claiming the outlets provided unfair coverage of he and his administration.
1: I think I have an obligation not to let fake news. They're very bad for the country, very bad for national security, so I have that obligation. So we'll see how it works out.
0: Stocks rallied worldwide today. The S&P 500 jumped 1.5% and pulled within 0.4% of its record set last month. The Dow Jones Industrial Average added 366 points, and the Nasdaq Composite leapt 2.3% to its own all-time high, as chip stocks and other companies in the AI industry led the way. This is ABC News.
2: From the LI News Radio Weather Center, for tonight, you can expect mostly cloudy skies, and we're going to have a low temperature down to around 55. For Tuesday, we'll start off with cloudy skies in the morning, then it will become mostly sunny. Our high is going to be near 66 degrees. We will have a slight chance of rain. We'll have northeast winds 16 miles per hour. And for Tuesday night, we're going to be seeing increasing clouds. Our low temperature will be down to around 53. From the LI News Weather Center, I'm Keith Maloney.
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14: Welcome back to Exponential Impact. Once again, this is Joe Beauchamp. I'm your host today. I'm joined by a very special guest, Phil DePaul. And today's episode of Exponential Impact is talking about, obviously, leadership. And we have Phil is a serial entrepreneur, a go-giver, somebody who believes in training the next generation. He's been in high schools and anywhere he gets an opportunity to speak good leadership principles. Phil and I have known each other for a couple of years now. He's come to my Live to Lead events a couple of times now, been a sponsor for the last two Live to Leads. He shows up with he's the owner, CEO of a One Tom Plumber franchise, and he comes around with a bouquet of pink plungers, which are his brand. So Phil, I want you to say hello to our listening audience and tell us a little about yourself. What makes you tick?
15: Yeah, my pleasure to be hanging out with you today, Joe.
14: Glad you're here.
15: And yes, you talked about the pink Happy Meal toys, right?
14: Yeah.
15: So that's fun. And
14: at least they're useful.
15: They are.
14: Very useful.
15: They're a multi-tool, as we refer to them. Kids love them. All ages.
14: That is funny.
15: When, I think back because you talked about the Live to Lead events and the opportunity to, you know, for me, I've been able to bring my team to those events and,
14: yeah.
15: And I've seen how you curate a room and the speakers. And I think that's one important thing that your audience probably knows by now. And hello, audience. My name is Phil, which is confusing because I operate One Tom Plumber and those are two
14: where does Tom
15: names.
14: Come in?
15: Where does Tom come from? And one of the things I was going to allude to is that I'm a multiple, I guess serial, you'd say, franchisee. So I'm a franchise owner of the One Tom Plumber brand across Long Island, as well as United Water Restoration Group. So two different home service brands that I currently operate and lead the teams for. And that's why you and I get along so well, or that's not why. I think we get along well because we share some common beliefs and ideally those beliefs translate into practices that we're able to have exponential impact on those we encounter.
14: Thank you. Yeah. And I'll say that I like people who are smart and who are just good quality people. And you fit that category of both those qualities. So I appreciate you.
15: I'm honored.
14: I will say that I used the restoration services for my parents. We had a pipe leak in the ceiling from a freeze this past winter. And when things thawed out, we started hearing raindrops inside the house when it wasn't raining outside the house. And I had somebody there. I don't remember what time we called, but it was middle of the night. Basically, somebody came out and cleaned it up, dried all the water out. Initially, we thought we'd have to cut the ceiling open and everything, but they were able to get in through the attic and they cleaned it up really well. Same day and time. The plumber came out the next day, cut the pipe, fixed the pipe, and got the heat back running again, and everything was great. So thank you. And it was over a weekend too. I think it was a Friday night into Saturday or Saturday night into anyways, it was definitely an inconvenient time to have somebody come out and do it. And your guys came out. They were great. They were polite. Great service. So I would highly recommend restoration work, anything, pipes leaking, drips, if you've got water leaking through your ceiling, roof leaking, that kind of stuff. you guys handle all that, and great, like I said, great service. You guys were great.
15: Well, I mean, that's the way it's supposed to go.
14: Yeah.
15: So, and you mentioned the inconvenient times. I mean, the 24/7 mindset of being a, you know, a first responder in the trades is something that I take very, very seriously.
14: Yeah.
15: So the restoration business called United Water Restoration has been operational for now almost 8 years, and I kind of was baptized into the tactical side of construction, so to speak, even though mostly what we do is destruction, intentional destruction when it comes to building materials that can't be saved or salvaged.
14: Right.
15: You know, I think thankfully the situation that your parents found themselves in wasn't as bad as we'd seen, which, you know, it kind of comes.
14: We caught it quick.
15: And that's the key. And it doesn't take a lot of time for issues like that to compound. And, you know, we're always up against, you know, fighting against the clock when it comes to mold growth and the spread of even bigger secondary damages. But the core belief that led me on the path to start United and then to eventually add on One Tom Plumber is the fact that water damage sucks.
14: Yeah. Water damage does suck.
15: Yeah, it does.
14: Yeah.
15: And you know, there should be somebody in your corner, you know,
14: yes.
15: in your Rolodex.
14: Yeah.
15: They can call nights, weekends, holidays, or, you know, middle of the afternoon on a school day.
14: On the topic of call from your Rolodex, what would they call? What number?
15: So Joe, this is the amazing thing about our brand. One Tom Plumber, he's the plumber whose name is his phone number.
14: Okay.
15: One Tom Plumber. So it's actually 1-866-PLUMBER. I mean, can it get any easier than that?
14: That is brilliant. One Tom Plumber. That makes more sense than one Phil.
15: It's just the numbers didn't work. You know? We couldn't math it.
14: That makes One Tom Plumber. That is like, I always wondered, why is it One Tom Plumber? Now I know.
15: Mm-hmm. It's just marketing. You know?
14: Marketing, yeah. Just dial One Tom Plumber and you will get 24 hours a day, 7 days a week, somebody will answer and come and help rescue you from any kind of water damage or fire or mold or any other thing that might be an emergency situation. Most often, I think it's probably the water and then probably maybe second fire.
15: Yeah. I mean, really, it's usually the everyday issues. And that's why the plumbing business made so much sense, because we weren't able to serve people. Like, thankfully, there's not, your house doesn't go on fire every day.
14: Right. Thankfully.
15: I'm sure somebody right now is probably listening and saying, well, my house is on fire right now. What I was getting at is the everyday disaster is a headache. You know, it's a nuisance. It's an interruption in your day, and it could be a clogged drain. It could be a hot water that you can't bathe your kids and do basic functions around the house. And that's why the damage mitigation work that we were doing, it didn't feel like enough. You
14: right.
15: know, so if obviously we're talking about leadership here, and to me, leadership is existing not just for a paycheck or a profit margin. It's for a purpose.
14: Right.
15: And to me, that purpose was, once I realized how much water damage sucked, I wanted to solve that problem in more ways.
14: Right.
15: And that led me on the path to building basically a whole separate division. That's a whole separate entity that just handles those small basic, my toilet won't flush, you know?
14: Nobody, right.
15: There's a reason why nobody has an outhouse anymore.
14: Yes.
15: Am I right?
14: Yes. Very good reason. Yeah. So you want the toilet to flush. You want the faucet to work. You want your hot water to be hot, your cold water to be cold. You want your water to be clear. Right. You don't want to come out dirty.
15: That's a whole loaded subject here in Long Island. Whole loaded subject. And if you want to go down a black hole, there's a documentary on, I think it's Prime. It's all about Long Island water. And needless to say, they're not talking about how good and pure it is.
14: Right.
15: So just warning. We do have water conditioning and filtration services.
14: Like full house water filtration systems?
15: Yes. Yeah. From under the sink to whole house, because, water quality is a real thing. It's not just what you drink, by the way. It's also, you know,
14: what you bathe in. Yeah. Your skin is your largest organ.
15: Yep.
14: And you're putting contaminated water on your skin for, I don't know, 20 minutes a day that you're taking a shower. I don't know how long people average on taking showers, but however long that is, that water is running over your face, your hair, on your entire body. And if that has radioactive stuff in there or heavy metals or other kind of contaminants, I don't even know what's in Long Island water, but it's not the greatest. So definitely want a whole house water filtration system. makes, as the more I talk about it, I'm like, I gotta pull the trigger and actually pull it to myself.
15: You're thinking.
14: I've thought about them before. I've looked at them. I've priced them out. I have not pulled the trigger to put it in yet, but I should. Everybody who gets one loves it.
15: Sounds like we'll get you on the schedule for consultation because that's what we do. That's part of our process is the analysis. We have,
14: do you come check the water?
15: Yeah. We have a testing kit that we'd be happy to, invest in your health.
14: The, one of the things in my house, like it's very rare, but usually once a summertime when they do the, like I forget when there's new construction in the neighborhood or when they clean out the sprinkler system, not the sprinkler systems, the fire hydrant systems, the water will actually come in a little discolored. And I'll flush the toilet and see the clean water that's supposed to be coming in is not clean. So I will definitely look into getting that filtration system. So, all right, let's wrap up our segment here. Segment one, we'll be back in about 2 minutes on Exponential Impact. Once again, my name is Joe Beauchamp, founder of Beauchamp Team Growth Solutions and your host of Exponential Impact with our very special guest today, Phil DePaul from One Tom Plumber and United Water Restoration. We'll see you in 2 minutes.
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21: 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What might that be?
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0: Welcome back to Exponential Impact. Once again, my name is Joe Beauchamp, joined today by my very special guest and good friend, Phil DePaul. 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And Phil, tell us a little bit more about your leadership journey. Like, how did you arrive? When in your life did you say, you know what, I want to be an entrepreneur. I want to leave my 9-to-5, you know, standard day, clear, you know, I know I'm going to get paid. I know that my paycheck's going to be every week, and jump into the world of the unknown. I've got to be the marketing, the leader. I've got to know, put, set direction, hire people, fire people. Never know when money's coming in or not, or how much is coming for me, or when some other catastrophic thing's going to happen and damage the business, the world of entrepreneurship.
1: You're talking about the scars.
0: when did you decide to take the leap, or what made you decide to take the leap into that life?
1: Yeah, into the jungle, right?
0: To the jungle.
1: To climb that mountain. well, when you describe it that way, it makes me feel really smart. It happened. So the origin story definitely goes back to before I could spell the word entrepreneur.
0: I don't know if I could spell the word entrepreneur.
1: Yeah, it's normal. I would say probably where a lot of little boys' hopes and dreams and thoughts started. Like I either or both wanted to be a superhero. You know, I'd say my favorite was probably like Spider-Man.
0: Okay. Mine is Superman.
1: Cool. I mean, he's super.
0: Yeah.
1: You know, Spider-Man felt, maybe he felt more relatable, you know, when you're like
0: a kid, yeah.
1: You know, you're like a little dweeb, and you're like, oh, so is he. You're like, he's kind of smart. I'm kind of smart, but like, I have no talent. So if I can just get bit by this radioactive insect, like, we're good.
0: Yeah.
1: And then I can be important and special, and I can help people, except for.
0: And that's why you're an entrepreneur.
1: Yeah.
0: You are important. You help people out. You help my parents out in the middle of the night.
1: Uh-huh. And you know what's cool? So you think about leadership, right? Leadership, and ideally, like, to scale leadership,
0: right,
1: you need leverage. Like, you can't do it alone. So
0: right.
1: It's a recruiting mission. And that's the idea where I didn't seek out being a plumber, mostly because my father didn't want me to be a plumber. Like, he totally steered me away from the trades. He
0: right.
1: probably thought less of himself. Like, maybe he thought that society wanted more white collar college grads and he wanted me to have a better life. And
0: right.
1: I think what's funny, as we're here in 2026, And this is, you can say that I'm making a recruiting pitch to especially young people, but it's not exclusive to young people out there right now. But like, the trades, they're bringing sexy back.
0: Yeah.
1: And
0: absolutely.
1: Do
0: a trade. If you're young, get into a trade.
1: Because the worst thing that happens is you then have that trade, that skill set for your lifetime,
0: yes.
1: whether you use it or not.
0: 100%.
1: And there's value there. There's
0: yeah.
1: value there, and you can get paid to learn it while you're doing it if you work in the right setting.
0: Right.
1: So,
0: AI is not taking your job.
1: Not anytime soon. Eventually, it's going to take all our jobs, and I don't know what they're going to do. I guess talk on the radio all day.
0: I'm sorry.
1: But back to the origin story, right? So, you got Spider-Man, you got Hulk Hogan.
0: Okay.
1: I mean, you talk about being
0: yeah.
1: a real American.
0: Great guy. Yep.
1: Right?
0: Love Hulk Hogan.
1: You know, and last week we talked about, you know, 9/11.
0: Yes.
1: And, you know, being a patriot and all the, and ultimately if you really pay attention to Vince McMahon and those World Wrestling Federation storylines, you know, it was a gimmick, but it was a gimmick based in reality, you know, so Hulk Hogan captivated a whole, probably more than one generation of people. So he was somebody that I idolized in terms of, again, having impact, right? You know
0: right.
1: a thing or two about having an impact, right?
0: Exponential impact.
1: He had an impact on me. He had an impact on the bad guys that he body slammed,
0: right.
1: you know, on like the trials and tribulations of being him. I think about, and I was a struggling New York Knicks fan, so Patrick Ewing was my idol
0: okay.
1: Back then. And I think about what's funny, so funny Ewing anecdote is in hindsight now, especially after watching The Last Dance. Have you ever seen The Last Dance on the Chicago Bulls? The
0: no.
1: 1990 Chicago Bulls and Michael Jordan?
0: Did not see that.
1: So yet. After watching that, I couldn't help but rerun the childhood fanaticism that I had for Ewing and my Knicks.
0: Yeah.
1: And compare and contrast it, you know, to the legacy and the stories that Michael Jordan and the Jordan effect essentially had on that franchise.
0: Right.
1: Versus, you know, the Ewing effect on the New York Knicks. And obviously I was a Jordan hater because I was a Knicks lover. So he broke our hearts a lot. And in hindsight, and I'm sure there's a lot of Knicks fans listening. I mean, congratulations.
0: Congratulations, Knicks fans.
1: Won the finals.
0: It's about time.
1: I haven't been a basketball fan in over 25 years. I mean, maybe it's 30 years. I don't even know how long it is. Because I was a Ewing fan almost more than I was a Knicks fan.
0: Right.
1: At least it felt that way until the sport and the team game just started to like, the wheels fell off and that franchise is, it's very storied.
0: So all these pieces, the superhero, Spider-Man, Patrick Ewing, somehow they led you to want to be an entrepreneur.
1: Yeah. I mean, they're stories, right?
0: Yeah.
1: At the end of the day, there are stories out there of things that people have done, things that have worked, things that haven't. And so I guess because I went on a tangent, the Jordan thing is that he literally made, through high standards, disciplines, and holding himself to them, he made everyone around him better.
0: Absolutely.
1: And that's not the same exact legacy that a Patrick Ewing has. And, and it's kind of sad to look back and be like, oh, like, did I have a false hero? But like, it doesn't matter because, you know, whatever gets your attention, whatever gets you moving. And I'm big on action. And, and you're a guy who's big on action. Like, you can't play the game from the sidelines.
0: Right.
1: You talked about the, the joy of business ownership.
0: Yeah.
1: All the things that like, you know, it's easy.
0: It is a great joy. It's nothing easy is worth it. Nothing easy is worthwhile, right? So you do hard things and you feel like you've accomplished something. If it wasn't for the pain and the scars and the difficulty, winning in the end wouldn't be worth it.
1: Yeah. Is the juice really worth the squeeze? And
0: some
1: entrepreneurs along the way just kind of get addicted to the struggle. Mm-hmm. And I've struggled with that myself. You know, it's a real thing and you don't know what you get into until you get into it. You know, you've never owned a business until you own a business and then you're in a different seat.
0: Yeah.
1: And there's a beautiful thing about making that commitment, making that leap. And I worked for other people for a really long time. I mean, almost 20 years of working a W-2 inside of an organization, two organizations to be specific, one for 14 years, the other one for, four, and you know, each one different, but there was a journey. You know, I went on a journey inside of each one of those organizations, and even though I didn't own it in terms of the stock shares of those, you know, corporations, I took ownership, right?
0: Yeah.
1: And people usually maybe use the word pride, right? I take pride in my work. Well, like then do you own your piece of turf? Like in
0: you're the CEO
1: ecosystem?
0: of your domain inside that other company.
1: And
0: you
1: I was never actual... happy for me.
0: Right.
1: I always wanted more turf. Like not just want it for the sake of want. I wanted to explore, right? You know, I think a true entrepreneur is an explorer.
0: Yeah.
1: You know, is undyingly curious to solve problems and make good things happen and ideally to do it with other people. And that makes it harder.
0: Yeah.
1: It does.
0: If you want to go fast, go alone. If you want to go far, you got to go with others. So, but when we come back, we're about to take another break in about another minute or so here. And, when we come back, I definitely want to explore this idea of mission, vision, right? So you know, as an entrepreneur, you're curious. You also want to create the world as a better place. Like you see something that your average person doesn't see. And there's like that fire inside of us that says, hey, you know what? I can fix this. I can make this better. And that drive to go out and actually take that action so that the bumps in the road, they don't really seem that bad because we're so inspired by creating this vision. And we're on a mission to go solve those problems. So I think that's really the key to entrepreneurship. And we'll definitely explore that when we come back from this break. We're about to take about a 6-minute break. We're here on Exponential Impact. My name once again is Joe Beauchamp and we're here with Phil DePaul. And we'll see everybody back here in about 6 minutes right here on Exponential Impact, LI News Radio 103.9.
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3: 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An East Meadowman now facing aggravated vehicular assault charges after an incident Friday night in Inwood. According to Nassau County Police, 51-year-old Michael Miyoski hit a bicyclist near Nassau Expressway in Burnside. It was after 10 p.m. Friday. Miyoski remained at the scene, was later arrested and charged with driving while impaired by drugs and more. He was arraigned Saturday, now awaiting his next court appearance in First District Court in Hempstead. The 9/11 Memorial in Eisenhower Park expanding. The rededicated firefighter plaza, well, it now features 56 Nassau County firefighters who died on 9/11 or later from 9/11-related illnesses. Seven names have been added to the memorial this year. $350,000 project replaced the old monument, featuring block granite, stone, and corrected previous errors on plaques. For 103.9 LI News Radio, I'm Jay Oliver. 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
4: ABC News, I'm Stephanie Officer. Outside New York City's Gracie Mansion, the mayor's residence, President Trump held a brief conference after meeting with Mayor Zoran Mamdani, answering questions about why he banned three major media outlets, CNN, MS Now, and Politico, from covering the White House in recent days. That led to a decision that has removed video pool coverage from this trip and drew criticism from both sides. Trump says he believes he was right, claiming the outlets provided unfair coverage of he and his administration.
5: I think I have an obligation not to let fake news. They're very bad for the country, very bad for national security, so I have that obligation. So we'll see how it works out.
4: Stocks rallied worldwide today. The S&P 500 jumped 1.5% and pulled within 0.4% of its record set last month. The Dow Jones Industrial Average added 366 points, and the Nasdaq Composite leapt 2.3% to its own all-time high, as chip stocks and other companies in the AI industry led the way. This is ABC News.
6: From the LI News Radio Weather Center, for tonight, you can expect mostly cloudy skies, and we're going to have a low temperature down to around 55. For Tuesday, we'll start off with cloudy skies in the morning, then it will become mostly sunny. Our high is going to be near 66 degrees. We will have a slight chance of rain. We'll have northeast winds 16 miles per hour. And for Tuesday night, we're going to be seeing increasing clouds. Our low temperature will be down to around 53. From the LI News Weather Center, I'm Keith Maloney.
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0: Welcome back to Exponential Impact. Once again, my name is Joe Beauchamp. I'm here with special guest, good friend, Phil DePaul. 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Just dial that right into your phone, 1-866-PLUMBER. And they're there to answer your calls 24 hours a day, 7 days a week, 365 days a year. Christmas morning, if your water goes out, you can call them and somebody will show up.
1: People have.
0: Yeah. Yeah. I mean, you don't want to have, not have heat or not have water or your toilets are overflowing. On Thanksgiving Day, New Year's Day, Christmas Day, those kind of things. Somebody has to be there to fix and clean it up. Thank you so much for being there. You were there. Your team was there for my parents when we needed you in the middle of the night on a weekend. It was inconvenient for people to come out, but they came out and they cleaned it. It was inconvenient for us to have water pouring down from the ceiling. So,
1: we show up for each other.
0: They showed up. Yeah. It was really good. Thank you. Appreciate that. So we're talking about leaders being on this journey, right? So leaders see a world different than what it looks like right now. They have a vision for a better world and they realize, hey, I can fix something here now. I can make this world a better place. That's really the foundation of exponential impact. It's impacting the world around us, which will ripple effect out to the world around them and so on and so forth. And that ripple effect becomes exponential impact. So tell us about your vision, your mission. How do you, What's the role of that in an entrepreneur's life and leading a team? You know, one of the things I say about leadership is people follow leaders if they see where you want to, if they see your vision, like they see where you want to go, they want to go there also, and they trust that you can get them there better than they can get there themselves. So if somebody, you know, let's say I'm a plumber and I have a small business and I don't like doing my accounts receivables, my accounts payables, my ordering, my marketing, my advertising, my bookkeeping, and all the other roles that come into play, I really kind of just like being a plumber. And I might think, hey, you know, I'll join the One Tom Plumber team and they'll handle that stuff and I'll just get plumbing jobs and I get to be a plumber and they get to be the accountant, the bookkeeper, the manager, the, you know, order taker, the customer service representative, accounts receivables and all this other stuff. And that's a great idea. So somebody's going to follow your leadership because they see that you can get them there better than they can get there themselves and better than they can get them there from somebody else.
1: And it's an excellent example of a potential path for somebody to kind of live in their zone of strength.
0: Yeah.
1: You know, like you want to be in your zone of genius, right? You want to lean into your greatness. And the way that you talked about entrepreneurship before was, you know, if I summed it up, it's been said before, it's like chewing glass. Right?
0: Yeah, I don't think I said.
1: No,
0: I didn't realize. Yeah,
1: it hasn't been said by you, but it's been said by others. And like if you are a strong plumber, then you probably don't want to run a balance sheet.
0: Right.
1: You know, you probably don't.
0: And most entrepreneurs, I find they were really good at something, you know, a trade, hands-on thing, whatever. They're smart. They're talented. They're very good at doing some role, and they decide, you know what? I don't want to be just the guy in the bottom of the, you know, this flow chart. I could be the business owner. I could do a better job at this company than the team that I'm on right now. And so then they launch out and they become an entrepreneur and they start a business. And I would say half of them encounter the chewing of the glass, which is customer complaints, and you're doing customer service, you're doing accounts payable, you're doing billable, right? And so you'll find that when you are an entrepreneur, not everybody pays their bills as quickly as you do.
1: Yeah, the luster starts to wear off.
0: And the luster starts to wear off. Mm-hmm. All that, you know, so if somebody says, I'm a business owner because I have the freedom to work any of the 16 hours I choose to work every day. You know, so entrepreneurship is great. It's very challenging. It is like chewing glass. I never really thought about it like that, but I will agree with that. And, in the end, it's worth it. You build something. You have your exponential impact on the world.
1: So you said something earlier, and I think I'm following your lead, Joe.
0: Yeah.
1: You skipped over the word founder, and it's funny because I don't feel like I didn't found the brand One Tom Plumber. I bought into a franchise. I didn't found the brand for United Water Restoration. I followed somebody else's lead.
0: Right.
1: And you know what's been cool about that journey, about the climb? And I've tried and, by the way, I've tried and failed at other things in the interim.
0: In the founding part?
1: Yep. In the founding. You know, I found stuff and I just ran with it. People handed me their stuff and I said, sure, you know, I'll pay you for this stuff. And I paid people to do stuff and that stuff didn't always turn into a bigger pile of stuff. The green stuff, it might have probably turned into brown stuff. Yeah. You know, dot, dot, dot. Along the way, I found my own flavor.
0: Yeah.
1: That flavor has a name and you've seen it before. You've heard it before. It's Boom Zeal. Now, does Boom Zeal exist right now to sell anything? Does it have a money model attached to it? It doesn't. And honestly, the longer it doesn't, the more pure it is. But what it is, and I don't want to overuse this term because sometimes this term gets overused, but I think of it as a leadership or cultural operating system.
0: Okay.
1: At least for myself. Like
0: yeah.
1: That's just, there's got to be a frame of reference. Like what is it? You know, what is it? And I've been trying to figure it out for the past few years as I've collected a portfolio of home service companies. I've started them. I've shut them down. And, you know, I have the two that are kicking right now and they're playing really well together, serving, you know, as you and your family knows firsthand, serving the Long Island community. We're proud of them. What I'm lucky to have done is to not start a business where I'm the talent.
0: Right.
1: Because I don't know what my talent is. I've never really known what my talent is. It's like, oh, I'm kind of good at math and I'm kind of, you know, you have these tendencies, these attributes. You're like, but what's always excited me is not the idea of being the best player on the team.
0: Right.
1: but being the one who helps the team go, like, kind of like an engine, a motor,
0: like a coach or a business manager.
1: Yeah. You know, and, but I like being on the field too, you know, so I think about the C on your chest, and I always love from a sports perspective, I love athletes who are captains, not because they have the biggest stats. I like the ones who wear it because they earned it, and they earned it like the old fashioned way.
0: Right.
1: And, you know, touching on some of the notes that we talked about earlier, right? Hulk Hogan was almost always the champion, right?
0: Yeah.
1: So like, it's easy to be like, oh, you know, I want to be like him. Like, I want to be in the spotlight, and I'm not a spotlight guy.
0: Right.
1: I know I'm here talking on a radio show with a microphone. I look with a pink shirt on. I stand out. I use expletives sometimes. I don't blend in, you know, but at the same time, I'm not begging for attention because I don't want it for me. It goes back to impact, you know, again, that's what brings us together. So Boomzio, why does it exist? How does it drive me? You know, what it's built on? It's built on our core values.
0: Yes.
1: And our core values have been, I think that they can only be clarified and evolved over time. So are they the same thing today that they were when I wrote them in 2018 or 2019? Probably 2019 when I put them down, you know, I put the Boomzio philosophy down, and it was my operating system, standard.
0: What's your top core value?
1: So the acronym is SCARD. You know?
0: Nice.
1: SCARD. And I'm going to tell you that did not happen intentionally.
0: Right.
1: I didn't set out like I need to come up with like this cute little concept or anything.
0: Right.
1: I promise it happened organically, and you kind of start to lean into terminology and lexicon is a thing I like to play with. S, solution oriented.
0: Solution oriented. Great. I love that. That's one of the final stages of my emotional fitness training.
1: Ooh.
0: Is to be solution oriented, because so many people focus on the problem. Focus on the solution.
1: Yeah. Also, don't put a Band-Aid on it. You know, duct tape doesn't solve anything.
0: Right.
1: You got to get to the heart of it, which means keep digging. You know, so there's like my curiosity at play.
0: Nice.
1: It's like, don't just stop when you hit the first thing and be like, oh, it's done. It's solved.
0: Yeah.
1: You know, and that happens in plumbing. Like, that happens in restoration. Oh, we'll just cut out this area of wet drywall. No. It's like, no, like, what
0: came
1: about
0: from somewhere else?
1: What's behind it? What's below? Where did it come from?
0: Right.
1: And that's just shown itself to be true and to be valuable in the businesses that we operate. And for me, I always think in terms of I'm one human living one life. So yeah, I go to work and yeah, like I have a personal life, but I'm still only one person.
0: Right.
1: And this is a thing.
0: And it's the movie Multiplicity, if you ever saw it.
1: I saw it a long time ago. I may have to, does it relate to his, is he too?
0: He couldn't. He needed to be more than one person, and there was an opportunity to clone himself.
1: Yep.
0: And so he ended up cloning himself so that he would have a helper, another version of him, a clone. And then the clone needed a helper too, and cloned himself a third time.
1: So he's a clone of a clone.
0: He's a clone of a clone.
1: Who's the actor? What's his name?
0: Famous actor. I can't remember his name right now.
1: I want to say Billy. Is it Billy? Billy. That was.
0: No, I think so. Anyway. So let's keep going through. So SCARD, what's the C?
1: C, collaborative.
0: Collaborative,
1: yeah.
0: Very nice.
1: So
0: teamwork.
1: You said it earlier, right? You know, you want to go fast, you want to go far.
0: Right.
1: Well, I want to go both. and it's by the way, it's gotten me into trouble. So if you want to go fast and far, doing them both at the same time is really challenging. It's like if you want to build a skyscraper fast, you know, you want to build it far into the sky, don't build it fast.
0: Right.
1: Get that damn foundation right.
0: Get the foundation right, yeah. Because,
1: you know, there's been some stuff that's fallen on me along the way.
0: Yeah. All right. A,
1: accountable.
0: Nice.
1: Mm-hmm.
0: There's a lot of good reasons why we get along so well.
1: Mm-hmm.
0: Accountable.
1: See,
0: accountability.
1: You got to do your homework on your guests better, Joe.
0: I should have done my homework.
1: This is all out there.
0: I should have looked on Boomzio's website.
1: Yeah. Boomzio.com, by the way, if you want to get into the depths of your character.
0: All right. Accountability. I tell people accountability is not a four-letter word, which is obvious. It's not a four-letter word, but people use accountability like it's a curse word, right? So, accountability is like the string on a kite.
1: Tension, healthy tension.
0: It's the healthy tension. If you cut the string on a kite, the kite plummets to the ground. Mm-hmm. But if you're that kite and you're flying in the air, all you feel is that string pulling you down. And probably if I can anthropomorphize the kite might be like, this string is keeping me from flying higher.
1: Yeah. You're tethered to something, someone.
0: Down. Yeah. It's just holding me down. If I can just break free from this string, I'll be free. And then the string breaks and the kite crashes.
1: Said no, fetus ever, right? Don't cut the string.
0: Don't cut the string.
1: Don't cut the string. If only we could go back. It was so nice in there.
0: Yeah. All right. S-C-A-R.
1: Scarred. S-C-A-R. R. Resilient.
0: Resilient. There you go. Emotional fitness right there. Mm-hmm. Resilient.
1: Right. Resilient doesn't mean, it doesn't mean that you don't accumulate scars. It means that they scab resilient. Over, yeah. you know, and you just they keep grow. On trucking.
0: Yeah.
1: You
0: good
1: know?
0: Stuff.
1: Feedback loop.
0: Last one. D.
1: D. Dynamic.
0: Dynamic.
1: And it's so 2026, by the way. I mean, are we not living in dynamic day and age?
0: Oh my gosh. So rapid change.
1: Mm-hmm. Anybody out there get their income stolen by a machine? Somebody probably. Not you yet, right?
0: Not I yet.
1: Not
0: no.
1: I yet either.
0: AI hacking is starting to become a thing.
1: AI hacking.
0: Yeah, people hacking into other people's AI.
1: Yeah, there's a lot of stuff in there.
0: Yeah.
1: I tell deep dark secrets to these robots.
0: Yeah.
1: Yeah.
0: Yeah. So. Next thing we're going to see, that's another layer of cybersecurity that we need to know. We can talk about that with, maybe we talked about that last week when we had Jonathan on the show. For the listening audience, we're pre-recording this show right now. So the next show that we're recording will actually be last week's show when you hear this episode, unless you're on Facebook Live, which is actually live.
1: Yep. Then you're good. Otherwise, you're back to the future.
0: Otherwise, you're back to the future. Yeah. Yeah. So we'll have to talk about maybe some of that tech aspect of AI hacking, which is going to become a thing more and more. So so back to leadership. Give me a story of a leadership lesson that you learned the hard way, the easy way, some way. Your favorite leadership story.
1: But first I have to ask you a question.
0: Yeah,
1: you're the star of the show after all. So S-C-A-R-D, scarred. Are you one of us? Are you in?
0: I'm in.
1: You're in.
0: I'm in for all those.
1: Yeah. And that's why we get along.
0: Yeah.
1: See?
0: Yeah. I love every one of those core values.
1: See, you're a buyer. I just sold you something and it was the easiest sell ever because you just resonate. So that's the idea for me is that I'm not building. I have these, you know, black boxes, these franchises, these businesses, which by the way, I care about. Like I am passionate about, I want them to win. I want our customers, our clients to win. I want our people to win.
0: Yeah.
1: But like, it's about creating the conditions.
0: Right.
1: It's about creating the conditions where other people can learn and grow, not just skills in a trade, but like learn
0: life.
1: About themselves.
0: Yeah.
1: We're a who company.
0: Yes.
1: And we're a why, you know, and that's, we're not a company necessarily, right? So Boomzeal is a brand. It's a way of life. It's a philosophy. Yeah. It's all these things. And like it right now, I'm really leaning in clearer than ever in terms of, this is great. Like I know my, again, we have our language. We have our core values have been there and over time they've been sharpened and they were sharpened into a framework that makes a lot of sense to me. And it's a way for me to relate and see the things and measure the things. Like for instance, I want to keep people like you close to me because we're aligned.
0: Yeah.
1: Like it's the old circle
0: iron
1: of five kind
0: iron.
1: Of thing. Yeah. Like you want your circle to be strong and tight and then I now have a scorecard, like a grading system, essentially. I don't use it. I'm not going to grade you, right? It's binary. It's pass or fail. Like you're either in or you're out.
0: I gotcha.
1: And for some people, it's opting in. Like, are you in it with me? Do you want to be more of those things? So S-C-A-R-D, do you want to be more of those things? You want to be more scarred? Cause if not, maybe you're just scared.
0: Nice.
1: So you want a story?
0: Give me a story, a leadership story.
1: There's a lot of scars.
0: Yeah.
1: I'll give you one. I'll give you one because it's like, it's kind of agnostic and there's lessons in everything. So it helps bridge the gap between United 2019 and One Tom Plumber 2023. Cause that was when we launched the Pink
0: brand.
1: Plunger.
0: Yep.
1: Pink Plunger crew. So in 2022, I started my own label, a new label.
0: Okay.
1: With a partner, except I played sugar daddy. And it was with a seasoned contractor and it was in construction. I want to spin off the whole rebuild construction angle from the mitigation work that we were really, really good at. And I wanted to separate the worlds. I still want to provide that solution for the marketplace.
0: Right.
1: So I tagged somebody in and the short story is, it didn't work.
0: Right.
1: But 6 months in or less.
0: Brilliant, brilliant concept though, right? So the fact that it didn't work didn't mean it wasn't a good idea. It was a great idea.
1: It was wrong.
0: It just wasn't the wrong
1: timing,
0: person.
1: Wrong setup, wrong plan, wrong person, whatever it was. You know, I didn't go in money smart with it. I was
0: and
1: reckless.
0: You defined yourself as the sugar daddy, not the culture daddy.
1: Yeah.
0: Had you been the culture daddy, you might have had a better time.
1: It just, it, Yeah, I was the one getting spanked. But I did it to myself. So that wasn't even, it's funny, I'm painting the picture. I didn't even get to it yet because the part of the story I was going to talk about was I had a buddy, a vendor, a partner of ours who was doing some debris pickups and junk removal for us. Mm. And he's like, oh, I want to move to Florida and I want to sell my business. And I was just like, okay, cool. Are you interested? He goes, are you interested? I go, no. But I'll take a look at your numbers. You know, I'll take a look at your financials. And then I convinced myself, after convincing myself to a new startup in another home service company with a partner in early 2022, I think we finalized the acquisition of his junk removal company in the summer of 2022. And then like 6 months later, I was in Ohio shopping for a franchise that I signed on the bottom line in March of 2023.
0: And that was one time.
1: Yeah, that was one time.
0: Okay.
1: So, In the rushing into building like this portfolio of solutions, because I'm like, restoration is so reactive. I want to be able to help people before, yeah, you know, with other things. And like, yep, so great idea. Like the visionary, yep, was just unleashed. Right. I call it the fat kid at the entrepreneurial buffet. It was like, yeah, like we could do this and we could do that. It's like, yep, great idea, but like not now and not like this. And,
0: right,
1: and I got a little reckless, and a little reckless is a lot reckless. I bet on a lot of people really quick, a lot of concepts really quick. And I took a lot of the capital that I had built up in my first entity, and I just spread it all around town, you know, like I was at the casino.
0: Yeah.
1: And needless to say, I dug a big hole that, you know, still working out of, including with my wife, because you, yeah, know the doghouse when you,
0: yeah,
1: use the shared
0: yes,
1: finances, and then you go and, you know, it's kind of like, you know, kind of like going to Vegas. Except it looks like business and it looks like work.
0: Right. We make excuses for ourselves.
1: Yeah. Mm-hmm.
0: So, they were great ideas, and everything's a gamble. Everything's always a gamble. I'm listening to an audiobook called Thinking in Bets, which is an amazing book, because we don't know all the factors and we have to separate results from the thinking strategy. You

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6: For 103.9 LI News Radio, I'm Jay Oliver. The Yankees' woes continues once again, all without Aaron Judge. New York losing 2 of 3 in Arizona, including yesterday's series finale, 8-4. And after hurting his calf against the Twins last week, the team placing Judge on the 10-day disabled list. And that with the calf strain. The Yanks now prepping for their series with the Rays, who have won 8 of their last 9. They're 6 games up in the AL East. And the Long Island Ducks are as ready as they'll ever be for the upcoming Atlantic League Championship Series. The Ducks coming up their first round series sweep of Hagerstown. They're now going to face the Southern Maryland Blue Crabs, the winners of the South Division. That series will start tomorrow night in Maryland and will continue to Long Island for Game 3 on Friday night. For 103.9 LI News Radio, I'm Jay Oliver. 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
7: ABC News, I'm Stephanie Officer. Frustration in the Northeast today as more than 900 flights were canceled and another 5,000 delayed after a circuit blew at a Philadelphia-based air traffic control facility and the backup line in New Jersey had been cut. Customers at Newark and Philadelphia hit the hardest. In Philly, Mary Sheeran was on her way to visit her grandkids in Dallas.
8: Inconvenience, yes, but what can you do? We have no other choice.
7: Transportation Secretary Sean Duffy now says the telecom lines have been repaired and all airport operations in the Northeast are resuming. In Los Angeles today, 3 people were injured in a shooting at a senior living facility after a staffer started firing at his coworkers. Officials say this all went down just before 11 a.m. Pacific time at the Progressive Home for the Elderly. All victims were taken to the hospital, 1 in critical condition, 2 others stable. That suspect is now in custody, and the incident is under investigation. This

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1: From the LI News Radio Weather Center, mostly cloudy skies this afternoon, the high 68, mostly cloudy tonight, low 56. Partly sunny with a quickening wind Wednesday, the high 68, the winds gusting to 35 miles per hour. Partly cloudy and breezy Wednesday night, the low 54, winds gusting to 30 miles per hour. Thursday is going to be a mostly sunny, breezy day with a high of 68. Then for Friday, we'll have clouds and showers, breezy, high 66. From the LI News Radio Weather Center, I'm meteorologist Jim Rinaldi.
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12: What's up, everybody? What's up, Long Island? What's up, Lisa?
13: Nothing, Johnny.
12: Well,
13: What's going on?
12: I got to make the announcement while we're here.
13: You do?
12: The commander, Lisa Kudat.
13: Close. Kudat.
12: Kudat.
13: Yeah.
12: Who dat? Everyone knows I'm the worst with names, man. It took me like, 4 years to get Scott Kroll to write. I couldn't get him right for nothing. Finally, but, Here we are. We are live on our FM show right now, and wherever you are listening to us on iHeart, Google, wherever you might be hearing us right now. So, Alisa, welcome to Motorcycle Man Radio.
13: Thank you. It's an honor to be here with you gentlemen.
12: And tell us, why don't you tell everybody a little bit about yourself?
13: So, I am a Navy veteran. I did 4.5 years of service. I am also a VFW post commander. I am a junior vice commander for the DAV, and I am junior vice commander for District 10 of Nassau County. So I'm very big in the community, and I'm also an AMVET rider supporter.
12: Wow, you do
13: so
12: a lot.
13: I'm in all the organizations.
12: And you're learning to ride a motorcycle now, aren't you?
13: I am. I got my motorcycle permit.
12: You got the permit. All right.
13: So the next step, because after we have a wedding coming up where I'm getting married.
12: Congratulations.
13: Thank you. Once we get over that hurdle, I think in the springtime, I'm going to take the basic rider course.
12: Oh, that's awesome. So do you have a motorcycle in mind that you want to ride?
13: I have mine that's technically
12: his.
13: But I'm hoping to win the bike at the... Rockin'.
12: Yeah, we do have a motorcycle.
13: Yes, you do.
12: We have a lot of announcements to make about that. What we do is we have 21 prizes. Okay, that's separate from the regular raffles. There'll be about 90 raffles in there. But this is separate. 21 separate prizes for the Rockin' the Road for a Cure run. One of them is a 2000 Yamaha V-Star 650. It's got 12,000 miles on it, but that's not a lot. It's a custom built bike. $25 a ticket, guys. $25 a ticket. Right? For $25, you get a custom. And he won trophies with this bike. He's got pictures with trophies. It's a trophy bike. Beautiful. Now, adding on to it, my big announcement is we got a 3-night stay at the Tropical Manor in Daytona Beach. You can win that for $25. $25 raffle, you can win a 3-night stay at the Tropical Manor during Bike Week, Biketoberfest, whenever you want to go. You have a whole year to choose when you want to go. As long as they're available that day. You can't like, not going to be, you know. And, you know, you can't wait till like, the week before Biketoberfest, you know what I mean?
14: Or just show up. It's like, I'm
12: yeah,
14: here.
12: Show up. Plus, we got a $250 tattoo that you can get coming from a tattoo. I don't have all the information on the tattoo guy yet, but he's going to be at the run doing tattoos. So he's supposed to send me his logo and stuff. I don't even know the name of the place yet. But he's donating a $250 tattoo. Plus, Milwaukee Leather's going to have a bunch of stuff, too.
15: Is it true that the tattoo is going to be of your face?
12: That's the only downfall. Sorry. Eating a burger from Fat Boys. Speaking about Fat Boys, Jonathan?
15: Yes, sir.
12: What do you think?
15: Well, I mean, if you want me to go into it now, I really, really enjoyed had the barbecue burger.
12: Okay.
15: Last time I had the regular burger, this was the barbecue burger. It includes some bacon, which is always a nice touch, always a surprise. A little barbecue sauce. Their barbecue sauce is very nice. It's tangy and it's sweet. And, overall great presentation. The fries are always fantastic.
12: Fries are so good, right?
14: Mm-hmm.
15: So it's, someone who's trying to decide between the regular burger and the barbecue burger, the barbecue sauce is that's the tip off. Some people don't like barbecue sauce.
12: I love barbecue sauce.
15: Some people don't like bacon.
12: I'm a fat guy, so, you know, it's,
15: right.
12: It's like not much I won't eat, you know.
14: You're Pac-Man, basically, is what you're telling us.
12: Are you noises out there? There's some noise going on.
14: Probably your stomach.
12: You know, speaking about Pat, our condolences go out to your mother-in-law, Pat.
14: Thank you very much.
12: And Lisa, we're really sorry to hear about your mother-in-law.
14: Yeah, no, that was rough.
12: I hope she rests in peace.
14: Absolutely.
12: So you okay with that? You all good?
14: Yeah. I guess that she's gotten through the last couple of days. Because now it's just like all the paperwork, all the final signatures and everything that you got to take care of.
12: Yeah, all that stuff. Not good.
14: And they're just the one thing you discovered, the difference in pricing between if you want to get somebody cremated.
12: Oh, yeah.
14: As opposed to a full casket.
12: Yeah.
14: Oh, my gosh.
15: It's significant.
13: Yes.
12: Well, that's why we need to get a funeral parlor as a sponsor here.
14: Yeah,
12: okay. You know, any funeral parlors out there want to jump on board with Motorcycle Mayhem Radio, we can always use you, you know?
14: Well, I really determined when I get cremated, based on everything I used to do during the 80s and to make up, you know, use your imagination, basically we're going to cremate me and then we're going to sell me in dime baggies.
12: Well, it's funny you say that. Dawn don't agree with me. I want to get cremated. I want my kids to smoke me. She's like, you're not getting that done. I'm like, what? Just let them smoke me. I mean, I'll be with them forever. You know what I mean?
13: Or they can make diamond jewelry out of your ashes.
12: They can do that, too.
13: And
15: from the carbon, yes.
12: They can do that, right?
14: Oh, yeah. No, that's one of the things. My daughter's getting something like, I think, something like that, like getting either a necklace or like a small urn kind of thing.
12: Yeah, I've seen that. But you know what? I can see mine already. My kids get my ashes and be like, all right, my dad, find the garbage. There you go. Done. Well, so that's that. Who's next? Mom, you going to marry somebody else?
14: Now, I got something, but it might be a little bit morbid. Take your ashes, because they have to be yours,
12: yeah,
14: and use it as a coating on a burger.
12: That could be good.
15: I think I'll pass on that.
13: Yeah.
12: Jonathan won't be on that one.
15: No.
12: Tell Fat Boys that one. No, they say no. So what do you think of Fat Boys, Lisa, having a salad?
14: I know.
13: I am.
12: Well, a salad, I mean.
13: I see everyone's eating like burgers and empanadas. And
12: Scott's got some good food. What do you got over there, Scott?
16: I've had it before.
13: Yeah, but I'm trying to be healthy, so I'm eating my Caesar salad. But
12: turn it up. There you go.
13: But
12: nope, not you, him. I'm talking to him. You're good.
13: But the caveat to eating salad is I brought in pies for everyone.
12: Oh, you did? She did. She would.
13: So I
12: now, where'd you get these pies?
13: From Zorn's in Bethpage.
12: Mm-hmm. Cha-ching, cha-ching. See that?
14: Yeah.
12: That works.
13: So I figure I'll eat my salad, which is my veggies, and then I have a piece of cherry pie, so there's your fruits. Mm. So you have veggies and fruits. It's an equal balance.
12: What? There you go. And then we shake it all up, right?
14: Shake well.
12: But the funny part is it all comes out at the same time anyway. It doesn't matter. You know what I'm saying?
15: Lisa, well, let me see that salad. Let me take a quick look at it.
13: I had like two bites so far.
15: You know what? It looks pretty good.
12: Yeah, no, it does look good. I like cheese like that, sliced like that.
15: Yeah.
12: You know? I'm just a fat guy again. I was, you know. So, hey. How do you like being on the show so far? You hear 3 minutes, right?
14: Yeah.
13: Well, I was telling you I wanted to go to 10. Now I'm permanent, so I'm loving it.
12: See, this is what happened. Me and Dawn were hanging out the other night. I'm drinking a few beers. I'm putting together some patio furniture. We're talking about the show. And I said, you know, we really need a girl, you know, on the show. Like, you know.
14: Don't we have Jonathan?
12: Yeah, well, another girl.
15: Only when I'm showing my feminine side.
12: Yeah. So, I'm like, you know, I was like, she goes, you know who'd be perfect? I'm like, who? She goes, Lisa. I go, what Lisa? She goes, Scott Lisa. Oh my God. Ding, ding, ding. You got something here. So I texted her. I said, I know you love being on the show. You want to be a permanent on the show? There she is.
13: Here I am. And it was funny because as soon as he sent me the text, he was like, I'm going to give you a call real quick. And he was like, do you want to be on the show? And I was like, absolutely. He's like, am I disturbing you? I was like, no, we were watching like The Mandalorian. And then we hung up the phone and I look at Scott. I'm like, what the hell does he think I know about motorcycles? I was like, but I'll do it.
12: This show's more about motorcycles, though. It's motorcycle mayhem. So you got two parts. Like at our 8 o'clock show, we got Pringles over there. All different kind of weird flavors that you never heard of. We're going to be all taste testing on the show at 8 o'clock on Monday night. So.
15: And that's where my expertise comes in.
13: There you go.
15: A connoisseur of garbage food.
12: Yeah,
14: you know, at least it isn't the one chip challenge.
12: No. We did the one chip challenge here.
13: Nope.
12: We thought we lost Pat. We thought. I've never seen his face just drop. He got up and he left. And he was gone for like 25 minutes. We're like, is he all right? Meanwhile, here's Fat Chris over here, right? I go, Chris, can you count to 10? No problem. He counts to 10, remember?
14: Yeah.
12: Oh, he had hot.
16: Like it was nothing.
12: And if not, not only that, he had hot sauce on his desk that he put on the chip and then he ate it, remember?
16: He's not normal.
12: No, he's a monster. I said, you are a monster.
15: Just so you know, that's a trick. That's a hack. Because when you put hot sauce on something that's super hot,
12: right,
15: it actually cools it down.
12: Ah, so he lied to us.
14: That's probably why
13: he liked it.
14: I don't care what he did. All I know is I didn't think I could go like three shades whiter than I already am. I became clear.
12: I wasn't even tasting. I was like, I know I'm a whip. I ain't doing it. There's no way I'm trying it.
14: At least I did the whole chip. Our friend Farley.
12: Farley, he kind of turned green.
14: But he turned green because he only had one piece.
12: Exactly.
14: I mean, he just had an itty bitty piece. It's like, come on, shove that, be a man.
12: Exactly.
14: Shove that, you know.
12: Oh my God.
14: I mean, at least it was like a Donald Duck cartoon. Girls hold on to your boyfriends.
12: Boom, there you go.
14: Boom.
12: Well, hold that door, Pat. So I am Johnny Rizzo. We are with our new co-host, Lisa Kudak. Right?
13: You'll get it right one of these days.
12: All right. We got Jonathan. We got Irish Pat. And this is Motorcycle Man Radio. We'll be right back right after this.
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12: What's up? We are back on Motorcycle Man Radio. I am with my brand new co-host, Lisa the Commander. I can't mess up a last name for this call, the Commander, right?
13: Just call me the Commander.
12: The Commander's on the air with us.
14: Actually, since her name's Lisa, how about the Commander?
12: Commander.
14: Commander.
12: The Commander.
13: I
16: like
13: that. Is that
16: going to be her radio name?
12: That's her radio name, the Commander.
14: Yeah, the Commander.
12: Because she's a Commander, and you know what? What's going to happen is right now she's a little shy, right? On the show, yeah. New, in about a month or two, we're going to be like this. Hi, this is Motorcycle Man Radio. Like, no, you did that wrong. Fix that. Don't say that. I've had that happen to me. So anyway, so I'm so happy you're with us, Lisa.
13: I'm happy for the opportunity.
12: I think it's the greatest, combination right now to have you aboard with us. I mean, I really do.
16: I think she sounds great. She's a natural.
12: She's a natural. Natural. Right?
13: Natural.
12: Scott, got anything you want to say over there? he's got a fat boy. Before we get into it, let's talk about fat boys for a second.
14: Oh,
12: what
14: please.
12: Were you saying about, you were talking about the fat boys before?
15: Yeah, what I was saying is that the barbecue burger is really good. And I think that some people may come and go, well, gee, should I get the regular burger? Should I get the barbecue burger? I think the barbecue burger definitely edges out the regular burger. Regular burger is fantastic. But there are people who are like, I'm not into bacon, I'm not into barbecue sauce, and then that's the type of person that should go for the regular burger. But someone who digs this type of stuff, they should absolutely go for the barbecue burger. It's fantastic.
14: I want to know who the heck is not into bacon. Who is that person?
15: I know people. I'm ashamed to say.
13: I'm bougie with bacon. It has to be like crispy, not burnt, this but it crispy. Has to be crispy, so, not the floppy.
12: Right, right.
13: Like I'm very bougie with my bacon.
15: Of course. So I had gotten at Meat Farms, it's beef bacon. And they call it beef plate bacon. And it comes out just like bacon. It's smoked. It's really good. If you're cooking on a flat top, mm-hmm. I would recommend trying it. It's actually very good.
12: See, no, just my problem is
15: a little different.
12: I gotta read stuff, and I'm so much in a rush all the time. I grab these burgers, right? I brought them home, opened up, threw them on the grill. Me and Dawn ate them. Oh, they were jalapeno. Like, I don't like that stuff. You know what I mean? Unbelievable. It was hard. Then I decided I'm going to make Dawn dinner last night. I'm like in the mood. I saw this recipe on TikTok. So it was kielbasa, right?
13: Oh.
12: With sauerkraut and the little potatoes cut up. I go, that looks amazing. I'm going to make this for her tonight. I'm going to wake her up and say, yeah, we got dinner. I forgot to cook the potatoes. Like, no, not forget to cook them, but you're supposed to cook them beforehand and then add them into that, then put it on the barbecue.
15: Right, right.
12: So the potatoes, So this morning, like, I never even put anything away last night because I knew I'm not eating it anymore. I took everything went to garbage this morning. That was it. But I did make what we call our poor man's meal, right? But we have a poor man's soup. What we do is we take that Lipton noodle soup, you know, in the box, the Lipton?
13: Yeah.
12: I like using the rings, Lipton rings. We put two boxes in there, right? Then we add our own pasta, which is usually like orzo, right? Like a little bunch of that. And then I add an egg, two eggs to that, okay? So egg drop.
15: Scramble it up.
12: Like egg drop soup. Mm-hmm. Right? And then it gets thicker. And then you eat it. Like yesterday, I actually cut up carrots and celery and put it in. It was amazing.
15: It's like an egg drop soup.
12: Right. Egg drop, kind of chicken broth.
15: Yeah.
12: That's not real chicken broth, though. We all know that. But, you know, still. It's
15: like a chicken spit in it.
0: Carrots is you're going to get.
12: What's that?
0: Gary used to be a chef.
12: Oh, yeah. I know that. Yeah. Gary cooked for me before.
15: Culinary grad.
12: Gary had to go looking for stuff to use as barbecue utensils. You remember that?
15: Yeah.
12: What do we got? What do we got? A paper towel holder and flip the bargain.
15: Where were we? Were we in,
12: Blackthorn.
15: Daytona or Blackthorn. Blackthorn upstate?
12: Blackthorn.
15: Right?
12: Yeah.
15: So, been around, man.
12: Was that Blackthorn or was that Williamsburg? William, what was that one?
15: Oh, my God.
12: Up by Lake George that we did.
15: You're going back like 6, 7, maybe 8 years ago.
12: Oh, my God. So while I have you here, so Gaga.
15: Yeah,
12: the last time I heard Gaga. Is that still your nickname?
15: Yeah.
12: Gaga?
15: Yeah, it's been my nickname for too long.
12: Yeah, I know Gaga for a long time. I got to tell a quick story about us. It was me and Gaga, right, Gary, and this other guy who up. It wasn't Blackthorn. It was the other one up by Lake George that we did. Remember that one? That was like 8 miles away.
15: Yeah, yeah. Right? I'm trying to remember that one, too.
12: Or was it Blackthorn?
15: Well, we've been around. We were in the panhandle of Florida. We were in Daytona. We were in
12: Blackthorn.
15: Blackthorn, South Carolina, Myrtle Beach.
12: We did. Remember? And up in Lake George in that bar, and with the guy with the Jack Daniel's patches.
15: Yeah.
12: Hey, $5. $5.
15: Yeah.
12: $5.
15: I was making money.
12: Yeah. You're making money.
15: I took the t-shirts too.
12: But anyway, so we're sitting there, and I was with my ex-wife at the time, and we actually, it was Blackthorn because we had the camper. So me, you, and this other guy, we decide we're going to go out in the back of the camper and lay on the grass. It's like 2 o'clock in the morning. We're drunk off our face and we're just looking at the stars.
15: We're gazing at the stars.
12: We're just talking about all kinds of crazy stuff, right? All the stuff's going down. And all of a sudden, like, we get up, we go back, we go to bed. Next day, we're out there, you know, having coffee, whatever. And we see the guy in the camper next to us. He's walking his dog exactly where we were laying. So I go, hey, was this guy here all week? They're like, yeah. I'm like, we're laying.
15: You got to lay in some dog, you know what.
12: That was a great night. But anyway, so I'm glad you're in the studio. You got some stuff going on with
15: right? I'm a member of AMVETS as well. I'm president of the writers group at Post 48 in Ronkonkoma. Oh. Also commander of the Suns over there. This Sunday, September 20th, from 10 to 3, we're doing a motorcycle show. It's probably one of the best shows or one of the biggest ones on Long Island. Hopefully this year we have some food trucks there.
12: What kind of food?
16: We have a guy doing lobster rolls, Philly cheesesteaks. We have Off the Bone over there, which does the smoked meats and the barbecue. We have an ice cream truck. We have a woman doing coffees, different specialty coffees. And we're also raffling off a 2010 Ultra Classic with low mileage on it. It's under 30,000. I think it's got like 26,000 miles. It's all loaded, ready to go. Brand new sneakers on it. Brand new brakes, ready to go. $50 raffle tickets. We still have about 50 left. So anybody want to come down, we'll have them at the show. Please come down and support AmVets of Post 48 and Riders of Chapter 48. It's our third annual show. And we also have Second Chance, the band.
12: Great band.
16: Great band they are. They got 7 members now. Did you know
12: that? Wow, I didn't know that, 7 members.
16: Yeah.
12: Yeah, great singer, I know that.
16: Yeah, oh yeah, and the drummer.
12: The great drummer, yeah, yeah.
16: Yeah, and I know you're a drummer as well.
12: I beat up those drums one night.
16: Did you really?
12: Yeah,
14: you did.
12: Yeah.
16: Cool.
14: Where was that?
12: That was at a bike night at Miller's Ale House.
14: It was Miller's Ale House. I wasn't sure.
12: Oh, Friday. It was Friday.
14: It was Friday. I wasn't sure if it was Miller's.
16: And actually, we have a couple of guys coming in from Abate to do the judging on the motorcycle.
12: Awesome. Now, when is this?
16: This is the 20th. This is this Sunday. And if it does get rained, hopefully not, but if it does get rained out, it'll be the following Sunday. And the time is 10 to 3 p.m.
14: Hey, maybe I can park in the front.
12: Maybe.
14: Since you won't be there, I'll be allowed to park in the front.
12: If you win that bike, you still got to park in the back.
14: Actually, I think Lisa should sign up for it. She signs up for all these bike raffles, and then she'll have like 3 or 4 to choose from.
12: She's going
14: to
12: try.
1: We got our tickets.
12: Well, good, good.
1: We support each other.
12: No, right.
1: Gary bought some of our tickets. Right. Bought some of his tickets.
12: All right, Joe. That sounds like a great day, man. The food trucks sound great, man.
16: That's, yeah, yeah.
12: That's a huge part of the event. You know what I mean?
16: A little bit of everything.
12: Right.
16: We have.
13: I was sold on the smoked meats and the ice cream.
16: Okay, I'm sold on the lobster rolls because DJ's Clam Shack is.
12: Oh, DJ's do it?
16: Yeah.
12: He had a truck in there.
16: Yeah, he's got 4 trucks, actually.
12: Is he really? I didn't know that. I got to contact him and see if he wants to do the Rock in the Road. That'd be pretty cool.
16: Sure.
12: So, yeah.
14: I was getting concerned because as he's talking about the food, I'm starting to see you, like the drool starting to come out of the corner.
15: Well, that's normal.
12: I'm looking at my burger, I'm like, I can't eat this, I'm on the air. So,
14: I was worried, it's like, look, if you pass out, I'm not resuscitating you.
12: Yeah. So stay right there, Pat. So check it out, it's Motorcycle Mayhem Radio. I'm Johnny Rizzo. And my new co-host, the Commander.
13: There you go.
12: All right? We got Irish Pat, we got Jonathan. Yeah, yeah, yeah. New York Life, Jonathan. We got Scott. We got Gaga. So we'll be right back right after this.
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25: For 103.9 LI News Radio, I'm Jay Oliver, a Mineola man now facing charges for allegedly tossing a chemical mixture into an apartment hallway and then starting a fire. Police and officials, so well, they responded to that complex yesterday morning. That's where 34-year-old Nolan Gogler was conducting unknown science experiments and caused that blaze that damaged the floor in the hallway of the apartment. After his arrest, police found a large quantity of chemicals and a home laboratory inside Gogler's Department. A nursing assistant from Middle Island now facing charges related to an incident involving a disabled patient. 23-year-old Kevin Lopez Diaz arraigned in First District Court in Central Islip yesterday. Pled not guilty to forcible touching charges. 32-year-old victim told investigators Lopez Diaz inappropriately touched her on both September 3rd and 4th at the Surge Rehabilitation and Nursing in Middle Island. For 103.9 LI News Radio, I'm Jay Oliver. 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
5: ABC News, I'm Stephanie Officer. Frustration in the Northeast today as more than 900 flights were canceled and another 5,000 delayed after a circuit blew at a Philadelphia-based air traffic control facility and the backup line in New Jersey had been cut. Customers at Newark and Philadelphia hit the hardest. In Philly, Mary Sheeran was on her way to visit her grandkids in Dallas.
7: Inconvenience, yes, but what can you do? We have no other choice.
5: Transportation Secretary Sean Duffy now says the telecom lines have been repaired and all airport operations in the Northeast are resuming. In Los Angeles today, three people were injured in a shooting at a senior living facility after a staffer started firing at his coworkers. Officials say this all went down just before 11 a.m. Pacific time at the Progressive Home for the Elderly. All victims were taken to the hospital, one in critical condition, two others stable. That suspect is now in custody and the incident is under investigation. This is ABC News.
8: From the LI News Radio Weather Center. As from the evening, we'll have mostly cloudy skies and a low around 55. Northeast wind as high as 20 miles per hour. Tuesday, chance of showers mainly in the morning. Cloudy skies, gradual becoming mostly sunny with a high near 66. Northeast wind as high as 30 miles per hour. Tuesday night, increasing clouds. Overnight, low around 53. Northeast wind as high as 30 miles per hour. Wednesday, mostly cloudy skies with a high near 66. From the LI News Weather Center, I'm Chris Keith.
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12: All right, we are back on Motorcycle Mayhem Radio. What's up, Lisa?
13: I enjoyed my salad. That was really good. That was really good.
12: Well, I'm going to say, Motorcycle Mayhem Radio is brought to you by Fat Boys Burrito, guys. Fat Boys Burrito, the best in burritos, tacos, burgers. I mean, it's a burrito place.
15: And now
12: best
15: salads.
12: Burger I ever ate in my life.
13: And now salads.
12: Look, I'm a fat guy, all right? We all know that, okay? I know my food. These burgers is the best burger I ever ate. The best I've ever eaten.
16: As far as fast food, definitely.
12: Yeah.
1: My first burrito there was like the garbage can. It comes with everything.
12: Oh, right? Man. Their burrito. How about their breakfast burrito?
14: Oh, I still remember the day they brought the breakfast burrito in. Yeah. That thing was a football.
12: Mm-hmm. I surprised Jonathan one day when we were doing a show. I said, we're not doing a show today, but you still want the food from Fat Boys. I put the order in for you. I ordered them all kinds of stuff. You hand them this big bag. He's like, what am I doing with this?
15: I thought they gave me someone else's order. Like, what the hell's going on? I was eating for a week out of that.
12: Well, they got some great food. Check them out. 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It's Fat Boys Burrito Company.
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16: Established 2017.
12: There you go.
16: He's reading the bag.
12: He's reading the bag. You got great location. Belmore, Patchogue, and East Norport. So check them out. And they cater, too. They actually can put in the catering. Now that football season started again. Yeah, you're having a Sunday football at your house. You don't feel like doing all that cooking? Call Fat Boys. They'll cater it for you. They also got a food truck. They got a great food truck also. They set up at places, and you can enjoy their tacos everywhere, man. So... And now you had the salad, huh?
13: I did.
12: Well, I mean, I will say it's probably amazing salad, but how do you compare, like, this Caesar salad to, like, that Caesar salad? Like, it's lettuce and Caesar dressing.
15: At some point, I'll order the salad, and I will let you know my opinion.
12: Okay, well, Jonathan's the official taster of Fat Boys.
15: I have a quest to go through the entire menu,
1: I get, instead of the burrito, you get it in a bowl, and it comes with the lettuce, and it's almost like a salad, but it's really good.
15: Right.
12: Nice.
1: You're cutting out the bread.
12: Nice, Joe.
1: You got the protein.
15: But you
1: got
15: to eat the bowl, too.
12: Oh, I like those. You ever seen those?
1: I like the bread
12: bowl.
1: Oh, yeah. The bread bowls are great.
12: That's what I like about Panera Bread. You know, you get the soup, the bread bowl, and then you eat the soup, then you eat the bread. You eat the bowl.
13: No, there's a place by me, I think, Italiano in Bethpage. They have the garlic bread pasta bowls. And
12: yes.
1: That was so good.
13: It was
12: phenomenal. I've been trying to get there.
1: Oh, my God.
12: I've been trying to get there. We got to get there. Anyway. Our sponsor, Fat Boys. I want to thank them for always taking care of us every Monday night.
14: Yes, they do.
12: They really do. The food's incredible. So let's turn it over to Lisa here, the commander. What do you got going on?
13: So my AmVets chapter, post 111 in Patchogue, we have a poker run on October 10th. You got to sign in by 10 a.m. We have a pig roast afterwards, and this is the day we're drawing the raffle for our motorcycle, which is also $50 a ticket.
12: Can you imagine winning all three bikes?
1: 1998, 3,000 miles. New sneakers, all taken care of.
12: Beautiful bike.
1: And we still have a few tickets left too. With looking to
12: right.
13: Yeah.
12: And get on board, boys.
13: The Sons of AmVets at Patchogue 111,
1: led by
13: my commander.
12: Whoa.
13: Scott.
12: I don't want to know how to behind closed doors. All right, guys, get that up.
15: This is a family show.
12: Yes, Commander. Yes, Commander.
13: Well, he just got elected as Commander of the AmVets.
14: Congratulations.
13: See, congrats. I'm elevating him to the next level because he's going to go all the way to the top.
12: All the way to the top.
13: So what's the top? The top? Yeah. He's going to be State Commander of New York State one day.
12: Yeah. All right. That's pretty cool.
16: Scott's actually with the state right now.
1: Yeah, I made second vice.
12: Really?
13: For the riders.
12: Hey, no, I was going to say state prison, but you guys got it right. So go ahead, Liz.
13: And then on October 17th at 5:30 p.m., they are having a spaghetti dinner fundraiser with a Chinese auction and a 50-50 raffle. It is 20 per person. Come on down and support the veterans.
12: There you go. Spaghetti dinner.
1: Yes.
12: And a Chinese, spaghetti and Chinese don't go together.
16: Any protein with that or just spaghetti?
1: Yes, protein. There will be protein.
16: You have meatballs and sausage.
1: Sausage.
12: That's Italians. We got to know what we're eating.
16: Yeah, no, exactly.
1: It's going to be garlic bread.
2: Johnny, pasta was invented by the Chinese.
12: I know it was, but you don't really see. I mean, now if you get, what do you call that? Fuyong? What is it?
14: Yeah, Lo mein.
12: Thank you. I don't know my Chinese lingo. But, I guess it's pasta. But the pasta in Italy, you ever go to Italy?
16: Oh.
12: The pasta in Italy?
16: Yeah.
12: I never talk about Italy.
13: I saw all the pictures. Not you.
12: Yeah. But the pasta was like shoestrings, man. It was like, whoa. Yeah, that was good stuff. But so it sounds like an awesome day.
13: Yeah.
12: Is there music too? Or?
13: Oh, no. Yeah.
1: Just a jukebox.
12: No. Jukebox?
1: Nah.
13: No band.
12: I may have to show up. I may have to show up with my speakers.
2: Open mic night.
1: I can play harmonica. For the poker one, I'm not really sure about the music for that either. I don't know.
12: Well, Pokemon's are so much better. What would you rather do, a Pokemon or like a bike event? Or regular run?
1: So,
12: because I think Pokemon is so much more.
1: Our poker run.
16: It is.
1: It stops at all the posts. It's going to stop at 48.
12: See, that's what's awesome about that.
1: At 88. And you can go inside and have a drink hang out for a little while at each post and then work your way back.
12: See, that's what's cool.
1: And you take your time and.
12: That's what's cool about a Pokemon. You take your time and go wherever you want to go. I want to do a Pokemon next year if I'm Motorcycle Man. Just get one going, you know.
16: We'll
12: stop at all the Burger Kings and
16: Dunkin' Donuts.
12: Yeah?
16: Sure.
12: We should do something like that.
1: Sure. I don't even have to prize for that much money, but you get the prize for the best hand at the end of that run. Whoever has the best hand will win, I think it's $300.
12: That's not bad.
1: And whoever has the worst hand will win
12: a T-shirt.
1: $50 or something. And you can buy extra card for $10.
12: Okay.
1: You can
12: buy extra cards. You get the worst hand. Thank you for participating. Right? You know me, right? You're one of those.
14: Actually, no. If you the worst hand, you get the spaghetti from Blackthorn.
12: Oh God! You know. Oh. You know what I'm talking about? On Saturday nights they have spaghetti wrestling. And on Sunday they got $2 pasta where you can eat. That's one great thing about Blackthorn, man. Blackthorn is happening right now. It's starting, right?
14: Yeah, thanks, so.
12: Blackthorn's starting right now, and they have a lot of great stuff going on. They got like a burnout pit. Now you put your bike in,
1: yeah.
12: And while you're doing a burnout, it starts going up in the air like this, and they got flames shooting out of the top. You remember that guy?
16: Yeah,
12: right.
16: Oh, yeah.
12: Flames shooting out, nice. Cool stuff. And then they got the spaghetti wrestling. They got the kids on the dirt bikes doing the flips and jumps and all that. That's cool stuff.
14: No,
12: how do you practice that? Right?
14: I don't know.
12: How do you die? Yeah. How do you practice that? You know, when there's no net in the lake, and how do you do that? You know. Every time you land, you got to fish the bike out of the water. How does that work?
14: Well, I know that's the last place you want to go. Oops.
12: Whoops. I missed the ramp.
2: Now, the burnout pit, that's probably sponsored by the same guy who sells them the motorcycle tires.
12: Yeah, exactly. That's the smartest thing to do if you're at an event like that, is open up a store right next door.
16: And drive belts.
12: There was a guy, God bless his soul, he passed away. You remember the guy that was up in Blackthorn, he was doing the burnouts like crazy? And he had the rat on his handlebars. I can't remember his name.
16: Was he the guy that lost his tire? The tire actually came off the rim.
12: Yes, you remember that?
16: I remember that, yeah.
12: Well, he got killed, right?
13: Aww.
12: He got killed in a motorcycle accident.
13: Oh,
12: right, wow. Like now, about 2 years ago, or 2 or 3 years, I can't remember. They went up for Blackthorn, and they went for a ride, and they were sitting at a light. Just him and his wife was on the bike next to him, and a drunk driver took them both out. She lost a leg, and then he was in the hospital for a long time, and he finally passed away. Very sad.
16: Very sad.
12: Very sad thing, but yeah, it's crazy. But yeah, he was the king of the burnouts, though. All he did was burnouts all the time. And he had a rat on his handlebars.
16: I remember.
13: Alive rat?
12: No, a dead one. It was dead or stuffed or whatever it was. I got a video of that somewhere. But
2: it was lunch.
13: No, because like I saw on videos on YouTube, I think it was Daytona, there's a guy that rides with a python, like a live
12: snake. Oh, yeah.
13: Snake.
12: Well, know what they do with that? They walk up and down Main Street with the python.
13: No, thank you.
12: And then you stop. And they take a picture, and then he goes, you got money for me?
16: Yeah.
12: You know what? They want money for that stuff. You know what I mean?
16: There's actually a guy walking around with a real live rat, too, on his shoulder. He hangs out.
12: And parrots.
16: And he dyes it.
1: Yeah.
16: He dyes it like blue or orange. Yeah. think the guy just as crazy as the rat.
13: Yeah.
2: The rat's probably less crazy.
12: I went to a place the other day to get coffee one morning, and I'm sitting there, and I'm going to say, let me get one of those donuts. I'm thinking of it also on the corner. Like, what is that? I see mice running from you know, they have the rows in the store, like a 7-Eleven, like?
13: Yeah.
12: I won. I'm like, you know what? I'm going to pass on the donut. Have a good day.
2: See, it should be the opposite, because if the mice don't like the donuts, then they're bad.
12: Yeah, they're bad. You got a point there. You definitely got a point there. So check it out, guys. I am Johnny Rizzo. This is Motorcycle Man Radio. 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Or an event you want to promote, let us know about it. And you can check us out Facebook, YouTube, Instagram, TikTok, iHeart, Google,
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12: That's right. So stay right there. We'll be right back.
13: After this.
12: You're learning, Lisa.
16: That's good. They told me don't go walking slow.
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12: All right, we are back on Motorcycle Man Radio. And I am with my new co-host, the Commander. What do you guys think about the Commander?
14: Well, she's glowing. The second you say Commander, all of a sudden she just kind of like shows.
13: I'm waiting
14: smiles.
13: For him to say my name right.
12: Kodak. Kodak. Kodak.
16: Kodak.
12: Kodak. Kodak. Like who's that?
13: Yes.
12: Ah, who's that? Who's that?
13: I'll take that. I'll take that.
16: W-H-O-D-A-T.
2: Doesn't get mine right either.
12: Kodak. So, when you say Kodak. Okay?
13: There you go.
12: That's why, you know, I'm thinking about going, let's have to call her Commander. I got away with that.
14: I told you, we'll call it a Commander.
12: The Commander.
14: Commander.
12: So, Pat, you got anything you want to talk about?
14: No.
12: No? Not everybody.
14: No. No, we're always busy this week. I'm working with Big Apple, so that's always fun now that I've gotten through the major part
12: right.
14: of learning how to be an instructor. Now it's other steps. I got to learn first aid and CPR.
12: Oh boy!
14: Yeah, so it's like I'm in the middle of doing that. You also got to learn how to be a driving instructor. You got to take the test for that too.
12: Really?
14: because now I'm certified for the program, which is a Motorcycle Safety Foundation. I think it's how it is. But now I have to get certified in New York State.
12: Wow. Okay.
14: So now it becomes different steps for that.
12: Right. Okay. Very good.
14: So basically it's like I'm being trained now by other instructors how to do it the school's way. Cause there's a lot involved.
12: It is a very lot involved. So that's awesome, Pat.
14: And like I said, to me, I got used to, cause I'm so used to doing the abate tents when I work with abate.
12: Right.
14: To me, it's the same thing. It's still working within still being involved with the motorcycle community.
12: Right, absolutely.
14: And the best part is you got new people like Lisa who want to learn how to ride, but you want to learn the right way. You could have Uncle Joe riding for 20 years, doesn't mean Uncle Joe's been riding the right way.
12: That's true.
14: So this program, which has been going on for quite a while, show you gets all the basics down.
12: Excellent. So. Very good, Pat. So I want to talk about Strong Streams for a second, guys. One of our sponsors, Strong Streams, right, in East Setauket. They got the strongest cannabis in the game. Check them out. These guys were on the show two weeks ago, actually. Yes. Yeah, they know what they're doing about the cannabis stuff, man. Really good stuff going to their store out there in, where are they located, Pat?
14: East
2: Setauket.
12: I know, what's the address? I think it's 19 Technology Way, yes, in East Setauket. Go check them out.
2: On my way.
12: But, man, yeah. No, they got some great stuff over there. Strong Strains. Keep Long Island high, man. You know?
13: And mellow.
14: And they showed us our videos of the store. The store is so clean. It is very clean, and these guys know what they're talking about.
12: They do know what they're talking about.
2: It was impressive.
14: Yes, it was.
12: What impresses me is how they can make this stuff like, well, this is going to make you feel like this. This is going to make you feel like that. Like,
16: unbelievable.
12: How do they know? You know what I mean? I guess... Strong Strains, man. They're the best in the business, man.
14: Absolutely.
12: Go check them out, man. Tell them Motorcycle Mayhem sent you. And they'll probably say, all right, good. Get out.
1: No. I got you high.
12: Yeah, I got you high. So.
14: Maybe that's where Fat Boy Burrito should set up a new store.
12: Fat Boy Burrito.
13: Right next door to it.
12: Right next door to that place.
2: Oh, yeah.
12: Yeah, well, they should put some table and chairs outside. Wow, nice.
14: There was, I remember, I saw a news story. It was a place in Colorado. That was like a Strong Strange, yep. And this one group decided to set up up front, and it was the Girl Scout troop.
13: They sold out. Like 30 minutes.
12: And that's using your head. That's right.
14: That's intelligent business location right there.
12: Oh my God. But they got an app too. Strong Strange got an app. You can go and download the app on Google Play or Apple Store. Put in cannabis shoppers. What is it called? Strong Strange. Go get it. You love it. You have your app in you right there. Boom, you order what you want. Bang, bang, bang. You're good. So anyway, let's talk about Rock and Roll for a Cure for a second.
14: I'm excited.
12: So the 17th annual motorcycle run's coming October 4th. It's coming fast. Can't believe how fast it's coming. We're going to have plenty of vendors, plenty of food trucks as well. We got Pip's Pit coming, a sausage and pepper guy from Little Italy, from the Feast. Okay, he actually lives on, I believe, Mott or Mulberry, one of those two streets he lives on. So he's coming with his sauce and peppers every year. Amazing stuff. We're going to have pizza. We're going to have empanadas. We're going to have all kinds of great food for you guys. So make sure you come on down, and you're going to love it. It's going to be at the American Legion Post 1066, 66 Veterans Boulevard in Massapequa. So it's going to be kickstands up at 11 o'clock, a nice police escort ride all the way to Jones Beach around the lighthouse, down there and back. For the after party, we're going to have great bands for you, man. It's going to be a great day. So make sure you come on down. Check it out. If you go to presale, go to rockandrollforacure.org. You can click on the event, and you get a pre-order or pre-register. Yep. You'll get a T-shirt, a hat, all that good stuff.
16: It's a motorcycle show, too, where they're giving out trophies.
12: Yes, so I have a motorcycle show, too. Scott's always in that.
1: Put my bike in again.
12: Scott always goes for a lot of pipes, right?
1: I'm going for Best Chrome this year.
12: All right, Best Chrome.
1: Nobody went up against me later.
12: No, all right, so Best Chrome. So it's going to be a great day. The music, even Dawn's going to be playing on drums. Mrs. Avila's playing, so it's going to be a fantastic day.
14: I got a trophy last year for Best Kawasaki.
12: Really?
14: Yeah.
12: You're the only Kawasaki. You can lose. You know what I mean?
13: I just want to win a raffle.
12: I got Best Trophy last year for the best tied-in bike on the trailer. That's what I got.
2: That takes skill.
14: It does take skill.
12: It does. You know, it's funny. Dawn's ex-boyfriend, she had a Honda, and there's a big dent in the gas tank. I'm like, how'd you get the dent in the gas tank? She goes, it fell over on the trailer. I go, why? You know how to tie it in? She goes, I guess not. I go, where? She goes, this is where I got her. She goes, coming over to Throg's Neck, doing that big bend around to the Cross Island. I said, oh, wow, that sucks. I go, what are you trying to do getting on the Cross Island with a trailer for?
16: Yeah, huh? Right.
12: I go, this is mistake number one. If we would have went straight on the Clearview, there'd be no bend.
14: Nope.
12: A bike would have no dent in the tank right now. All right? So there it is. So it's going to be a great day. Yes. And again, I was telling you about these raffles. It's going to be fantastic. The motorcycle we got, we're raffling off.
14: Mm-hmm.
12: It's a 2001, what is it, Yamaha?
14: 650.
12: V-Star 650, custom built, right? It's a beautiful bike, only 12,000 miles on it, $25 a ticket, guys.
13: I want to buy more tickets.
1: I bought my ticket.
12: But
1: right.
12: Not only that, you can win 21 times. So if your name is called, you're still in it. It's not over. We had somebody win four or five times last year.
14: Yep, no, that was for Boogie for the Boobies.
12: It's the same thing with this.
1: I won three times, but I didn't get the bike.
12: Well, this is the first time we're offering off the bike for Rockin' and Roll. You came close. You won three times.
1: Three times.
12: Now this time we're adding some more stuff. There's still more stuff to be announced, but we're adding on the 3-day trip, the 3-day stay at the Tropical Manor in Daytona Beach, and a $250 tattoo, plus the Milwaukee leather stuff, leather jackets, vest, all that stuff. So, for $25, you're in.
14: Now I might sign in for that.
12: You spend $25, you win like seven prizes. You win a motorcycle on the trip to Daytona. Well, I'm trying to get like an airlines involved, but it's too late right now.
16: Yeah.
12: You need like 3 to 4 months advance notice. So there's no airfare involved. So you're going to have to find your way there. But when you're there, you got 3 nights in a beautiful hotel right on the beach in Daytona. You can't beat that. Right?
14: Look at me. I'm Irish. What am I going to do on the beach?
12: Yeah, right. I found out something very interesting today. You would be interested in.

0: I go there. I want to thank you, everybody, for coming on tonight, listening to the show tonight. Lisa, welcome.
1: Thank you, guys. Thank you.
0: Come on, take a man radio, Lisa. I'm the co-host.
2: Johnny, thanks for having me. I appreciate it.
0: You're welcome, Gaga. Gaga. I'll always call you Gaga. cooking with a sneaker, whatever.
1: That's how I was introduced to you. The first time I met you, Scott's like, oh, this is Gaga. I was like, his mother named him that?
0: Yeah. She must have been. Remember the wrestling match in the camper? And we broke the bed? Right? The wrestling match.
3: It was a family show.
0: Anyway, so I want to thank everybody out there. Again, check us out, Motorcycle Mayhem Radio on Facebook, YouTube, Instagram, TikTok. 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I will answer you, and it'd be awesome. So again, like and follow us everywhere. We'll see you next week. We're out of here.
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10: 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From the city to the tips of the North and South Fork. 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
11: For 103.9 LI News Radio, I'm Jay Oliver, an East Meadowman now facing aggravated vehicular assault charges after an incident Friday night in Inwood. According to Nassau County Police, 51-year-old Michael Miyoski hit a bicyclist near Nassau Expressway in Burnside. It was after 10 p.m. Friday. Miyoski remained at the scene, was later arrested and charged with driving while impaired by drugs and more. He was arraigned Saturday, now awaiting his next court appearance in First District Court in Hempstead. The 9/11 Memorial in Eisenhower Park expanding. The rededicated firefighter plaza will now features 56 Nassau County firefighters who died on 9/11 or later from 9/11-related illnesses. 7 names have been added to the memorial this year. $350,000 project replaced the old monument, featuring block granite, stone, and corrected previous errors on plaques. For 103.9 LI News Radio, I'm Jay Oliver. 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
12: Stephanie Officer. Outside New York City's Gracie Mansion, President Trump and Mayor Zoran Mamdani held a brief gaggle with reporters on having New Yorkers' best interest at heart.
13: I have said time and again that I will work with anyone, no matter what party they belong to, no matter how much we may disagree on other topics, whoever has the power and the will to lift that weight off New Yorkers' backs.
12: A shooting at a synagogue in Ontario Sunday as the Jewish community marks Yom Kippur. We're told a police officer on patrol encountered someone outside the Sons of Jacob synagogue. And during that exchange, both the officer and suspect were shot and taken to nearby hospitals. ABC's Matt Rivers.
14: Police not yet revealing a motive for the shooting, but in nearby Toronto, police saying they are stepping up patrols in Jewish communities and places of worship. The Sons of Jacob Synagogue, meanwhile, saying it has canceled all services for Yom Kippur in the wake of that incident.
12: Thankfully, no one was inside that synagogue. This is ABC News.
15: From the LI News Radio Weather Center, Tuesday shows us mostly cloudy skies to start off this day, and it'll pretty much continue that way for the remainder of the afternoon. 67 degrees is our high, but it will feel a little cooler. The wind gusts may be 30 to 35 miles an hour this afternoon, and that wind will be gusty tonight as well. Winds around 30, upwards of 35 at times. Cloudy skies with a low of 56. Tomorrow, the winds get up maybe to 35, 40 miles an hour in the afternoon with a high of 67 that will feel cooler. From the LI News Weather Center, I'm Chuck Brady.

0: Hello, Long Island. 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

0: Boom, there it is. Fox Across America with Jimmy Fallon fired up on a Monday to bring you a stacked deck episode of the show. Trump is going to be meeting with Mom Donnie at Gracie Mansion this week. He's going to speak at the UN. We'll preview that for you, of course.
1: You're about to hear the greatest speech you've ever heard.
0: Everybody loves that Trump modesty. But there's so much to get into, including this whole big back and forth with the Ed Sheeran thing and the protesters and the Macklemore.
2: Shut up! Will you shut up?
0: Nobody cares, dude. There are things happening of great consequence, okay, including Iran, where the Trump man, according to Trey Yingst, has previewed three choices that are essentially going to constitute the finale, the season finale in Iran. The Strait of Hormuz playing center stage. Here is Trey Yingst laying it out, clip 21.
3: I just spoke with President Trump about the situation with Iran. He tells Fox News he's in a deciding mode and that very big things are going to be happening in the not-so-distant future. The president described the current choices on the table as wiping Iran out, letting them rot economically, or making a deal. He added, my question is, if and when do I blow the entire nation up, they better behave.
0: Whoa, so Trump's still talking that same big game. The reality is, stock market went up today. Price of oil went down. The AI fears were a little bit overblown, so the market's kind of recalibrated. There are so many good indicators in our economy, and the only lag on it is this war. Now, Iran knows that and has been trying to leverage that politically to get a better deal. That's what they've convinced themselves is going to happen.
4: Wrong.
0: Okay, how it plays out, I honestly do not know, but it's the only impediment on the economy, and it's really the only real drag on the Republicans heading into the midterms. But again, if you're the party in power and gas is $5, you're going to pay for it. You know, you're going to get hit. So if this conflict is at the same level of altitude a month from now, I wouldn't expect the Republicans to win the House. Even if you tell me that, you know, the polls are off, which I'm sure they are, and they're oversampling Democrats, which I'm sure they are. Okay. If gas is $5 a gallon and you're the party in power, when people go to the polls, they are going to come at you a little bit and give you that bill.
5: He knows what he's talking about.
0: I'm telling you this as a former cab driver and possibly a future cab driver, the way the show's going so far. But don't worry, we're going to pick it up in the next segment. I got to take you inside what I consider to be the height of high comedy right now. It's a little out of the way Chuckle Hut called the Rachel Maddow Show. I want to play you some highlights that were in my feed over the weekend that really speak to where we go next in the midterms. All right, my fellow Fox Across Americans, check it out. The all-new Fox Across America merchandise collection.
6: 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Nassau County, Suffolk County, all the news from our island in one place. 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
7: For 103.9 LI News Radio, I'm Jay Oliver. The Yankees' woes continues once again, all without Aaron Judge. New York losing 2-3 in Arizona, including yesterday's series finale 8-4. And after hurting his calf against the Twins last week, the team placing Judge on the 10-day disabled list. And that with the calf strain. The Yankees now prepping for their series with the Rays, who have won 8 of their last 9. They're 6 games up in the AL East. And the Long Island Ducks are as ready as they'll ever be for the upcoming Atlantic League Championship Series. The Ducks coming up their first round series sweep of Hagerstown. They're now going to face the Southern Maryland Blue Crabs, the winners of the South Division. That series will start tomorrow night in Maryland and will continue to Long Island for Game 3 on Friday night. For 103.9 LI News Radio, I'm Jay Oliver. 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
8: ABC News, I'm Stephanie Officer. Outside New York City's Gracie Mansion, President Trump and Mayor Zoran Mamdani held a brief gaggle with reporters on having New Yorkers' best interest at heart.
9: I have said time and again that I will work with anyone, no matter what party they belong to, no matter how much we may disagree on other topics. Whoever has the power and the will to lift that weight off New Yorkers' backs.
4: A shooting at a synagogue in Ontario Sunday as the Jewish community marks Yom Kippur. We're told a police officer on patrol encountered someone outside the Sons of Jacob synagogue. And during that exchange, both the officer and suspect were shot and taken to nearby hospitals. ABC's Matt Rivers.
10: Police not yet revealing a motive for the shooting, but in nearby Toronto, police saying they are stepping up patrols in Jewish communities and places of worship. The Sons of Jacob Synagogue, meanwhile, saying it has canceled all services for Yom Kippur in the wake of that incident.
4: Thankfully, no one was inside that synagogue. This is ABC News.
11: From the LI News Radio Weather Center, Tuesday shows us mostly cloudy skies to start off this day, and it'll pretty much continue that way for the remainder of the afternoon. 67 degrees is our high, but it will feel a little cooler. The wind gusts may be 30 to 35 miles an hour this afternoon, and that wind will be gusty tonight as well. Winds around 30, upwards of 35 at times, cloudy skies with a low of 56. Tomorrow, the winds get up maybe to 35, 40 miles an hour in the afternoon with a high of 67 that will feel cooler. From the LI News Weather Center, I'm Chuck Brady.
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1: 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Police and officials, so well, they responded to that complex yesterday morning. That's where 34-year-old Nolan Gogler was conducting unknown science experiments and caused that blaze that damaged the floor in the hallway of the apartment after his arrest. Police found a large quantity of chemicals and a home laboratory inside Gagler's apartment. A nursing assistant from Middle Island now facing charges related to an incident involving a disabled patient. 23-year-old Kevin Lopez Diaz arraigned in First District Court in Central Islip yesterday. Pled not guilty to forcible touching charges. 32-year-old victim told investigators Lopez Diaz inappropriately touched her on both September 3rd and 4th at the Surge Rehabilitation and Nursing in Middle Island. For 103.9 LI News Radio, I'm Jay Oliver.
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6: ABC News, I'm Stephanie Officer. President Trump remaining defiant following his controversial decision to ban CNN, MS Now, and Politico from covering him as part of the White House pool team. Now he's going without. ABC's Mary Bruce.
7: Trump is in New York to attend the UN General Assembly. Television networks traditionally team up to cover his every move, designating one network as the pool. It was supposed to be CNN, but after Trump banned them, now in a show of solidarity for freedom of the press, all five major television networks announced they would not participate in pool coverage of the president.
6: GasBuddy says one out of every 10 stations in the U.S. is now selling diesel for more than $7 a gallon. ABC's Elizabeth Schulze.
8: Gas is now back above $5 in four states, Washington, Oregon, Nevada, and California. There, it's averaging $6.15. Illinois and Michigan are also approaching that $5 mark for gas, too.
6: This is ABC News.
9: From the LI News Radio Weather Center, Tuesday shows us mostly cloudy skies to start off this day, and it'll pretty much continue that way for the remainder of the afternoon. 67 degrees is our high, but it will feel a little cooler. The wind gusts may be 30 to 35 miles an hour this afternoon, and that wind will be gusty tonight as well. Winds around 30, upwards of 35 at times, cloudy skies with a low of 56. Tomorrow, the winds get up maybe to 35, 40 miles an hour in the afternoon with a high of 67 that will feel cooler. From the LI News Weather Center, I'm Chuck Brady.
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0: 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News the right way. 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
1: For 103.9 LI News Radio, I'm Jay Oliver. An East Meadowman now facing aggravated vehicular assault charges after an incident Friday night in Inwood. According to the Nassau County Police, 51-year-old Michael Miyoski hit a bicyclist near Nassau Expressway in Burnside. It was after 10 p.m. Friday. Miyoski remained at the scene, was later arrested and charged with driving while impaired by drugs and more. He was arraigned Saturday, now awaiting his next court appearance in First District Court in Hempstead. The 9/11 Memorial in Eisenhower Park expanding. The rededicated firefighter plaza will now feature 56 Nassau County firefighters who died on 9/11 or later from 9/11 related illnesses. Seven names have been added to the memorial this year. $350,000 project replaced the old monument featuring block granite, stone, and corrected previous errors on plaques. For 103.9 LI News Radio, I'm Jay Oliver. 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For more info, go to lisvh.com.
2: ABC News, I'm Stephanie Officer. President Trump remaining defiant following his controversial decision to ban CNN, MS Now, and Politico from covering him as part of the White House pool team. Now he's going without. ABC's Mary Bruce.
3: Trump is in New York to attend the UN General Assembly. Television networks traditionally team up to cover his every move, designating one network as the pool. It was supposed to be CNN, but after Trump banned them, now in a show of solidarity for freedom of the press, all five major television networks announced they would not participate in pool coverage of the president.
2: Gas Buddy says one out of every 10 stations in the U.S. is now selling diesel for more than $7 a gallon. ABC's Elizabeth Schulze.
4: Gas is now back above $5 in four states, Washington, Oregon, Nevada, and California. There, it's averaging $6.15. Illinois and Michigan are also approaching that $5 mark for gas, too.
2: This is ABC News.
5: From the LI News Radio Weather Center. For the rest of the morning, partly cloudy skies with a low of 63.
6: And as we head into the day,
5: a 30% chance of showers and a high of 72. Tonight, clear skies with a low of 56. On Tuesday, sunny skies with a high of 70. Tuesday night, partly cloudy with a low of 56. And on Wednesday, sunny and bright with a high of 74. From the LI News Weather Center, I'm J.D. 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
3: For 103.9 LI News Radio, I'm Jay Oliver. The Yankees' woes continues once again, all without Aaron Judge. New York losing 2 of 3 in Arizona, including yesterday's series finale, 8-4. And after hurting his calf against the Twins last week, the team placing Judge on the 10-day disabled list. And that with the calf strain. The Yanks now prepping for their series with the Rays, who have won 8 of their last 9. They're 6 games up in the AL East. And the Long Island Ducks are as ready as they'll ever be for the upcoming Atlantic League Championship Series. The Ducks coming off their first round series sweep of Hagerstown. They're now going to face the Southern Maryland Blue Crabs, the winners of the South Division. That series will start tomorrow night in Maryland and will continue to Long Island for Game 3 on Friday night. For 103.9 LI News Radio, I'm Jay Oliver. 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
4: ABC News, I'm Stephanie Officer. A ground stop at some of the country's biggest airports, including Philadelphia and New York, has been lifted, but more than 5,000 flights are still delayed. ABC's Gio Benitez.
5: Air traffic controllers at the regional facility in Philadelphia unable to monitor or communicate with all planes after officials say a circuit blew. That facility manages flights into and out of Philly and Newark International. The backup 600-foot fiber line inoperable, and we're learning it was accidentally cut by a New Jersey Transit construction crew.
4: In Miami federal court Monday, a former Haitian government official and more than a dozen others appeared on charges related to the 2021 assassination of Haitian President Jovenel Moise. They're among 30 people charged in the indictment. Haiti has not had a president in the last 5 years since Moise's death. Instead, it has been overrun by gang violence. Thousands of people have been killed. The UN says about 1.5 million have been displaced. This is ABC News.
6: From the LI News Radio Weather Center, for tonight, you can expect mostly cloudy skies, and we're going to have a low temperature down to around 55. For Tuesday, we'll start off with cloudy skies in the morning, then it will become mostly sunny. Our high is going to be near 66 degrees. We will have a slight chance of rain. We'll have northeast winds 16 miles per hour. And for Tuesday night, we're going to be seeing increasing clouds. Our low temperature will be down to around 53. From the LI News Weather Center, I'm Keith Maloney.
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1: 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Police and officials, so well, they responded to that complex yesterday morning. That's where 34-year-old Nolan Gogler was conducting unknown science experiments and caused that blaze that damaged the floor in the hallway of the apartment. After his arrest, police found a large quantity of chemicals and a home laboratory inside Gogler's apartment. A nursing assistant from Middle Island now facing charges related to an incident involving a disabled patient. 23-year-old Kevin Lopez Diaz arraigned in First District Court in Central Islip yesterday. Pled not guilty to forcible touching charges. 32-year-old victim told investigators Lopez Diaz inappropriately touched her on both September 3rd and 4th at the Surge Rehabilitation and Nursing in Middle Island. For 103.9 LI News Radio, I'm Jay Oliver. 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For more info, go to LISVH.com.
2: ABC News, I'm Stephanie Officer. A ground stop at some of the country's biggest airports, including Philadelphia and New York, has been lifted, but more than 5,000 flights are still delayed. ABC's Gio Benitez.
3: Air traffic controllers at the regional facility in Philadelphia unable to monitor or communicate with all planes after officials say a circuit blew. That facility manages flights into and out of Philly and Newark International. The backup 600-foot fiber line inoperable, and we're learning it was accidentally cut by a New Jersey Transit construction crew.
2: In Miami federal court Monday, a former Haitian government official and more than a dozen others appeared on charges related to the 2021 assassination of Haitian President Jovenel Moise. They're among 30 people charged in the indictment. Haiti has not had a president in the last 5 years since Moise's death. Instead, it has been overrun by gang violence. Thousands of people have been killed. The UN says about 1.5 million have been displaced. This is ABC News.
4: From the LI News Radio Weather Center, for tonight, you can expect mostly cloudy skies, and we're going to have a low temperature down to around 55. For Tuesday, we'll start off with cloudy skies in the morning, then it will become mostly sunny. Our high is going to be near 66 degrees. We will have a slight chance of rain. We'll have northeast winds 16 miles per hour. And for Tuesday night, we're going to be seeing increasing clouds. Our low temperature will be down to around 53. From the LI News Weather Center, I'm Keith Maloney.
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2: ABC News, I'm Stephanie Officer. President Trump remaining defiant following his controversial decision to ban CNN, MS Now, and Politico from covering him as part of the White House pool. Now he's going without. ABC's Mary Bruce.
3: Trump is in New York to attend the UN General Assembly. Television networks traditionally team up to cover his every move, designating one network as the pool. It was supposed to be CNN, but after Trump banned them, now in a show of solidarity for freedom of the press, all five major television networks announced they would not participate in pool coverage of the president.
2: In Los Angeles Monday, three people were wounded in a shooting at an assisted living facility just before 11 a.m. local time. They were taken to local hospitals while the suspect was taken into custody. LAPD Chief Mark Reyna says none of the residents were harmed.
4: The three victims are staff members here at the residence, and the suspect is also a staff member.
2: This is ABC News.
5: From the LA News Radio Weather Center, as we head through the day on Tuesday, a 30% chance of rain, mainly before 11 a.m. cloudy, then gradually becoming mostly sunny with a high near 66. On Tuesday night, increasing clouds with a low around 53. Mostly cloudy on Wednesday with a high near 66. A little breezy, mostly cloudy on Wednesday night with a low around 52. On Thursday, mostly cloudy with a high near 66. 30% chance of showers after 2 a.m. on Thursday night with a low around 51. From the LA News Weather Center, I'm Eli, the weather guy.
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0: Stephanie Officer. President Trump remaining defiant following his controversial decision to ban CNN, MS Now, and Politico from covering him as part of the White House pool. Now he's going without. ABC's Mary Bruce.
1: Trump is in New York to attend the UN General Assembly. Television networks traditionally team up to cover his every move, designating one network as the pool. It was supposed to be CNN, but after Trump banned them, now in a show of solidarity for freedom of the press, all five major television networks announced they would not participate in pool coverage of the president.
0: In Los Angeles Monday, three people were wounded in a shooting at an assisted living facility just before 11 a.m. local time. They were taken to local hospitals while the suspect was taken into custody. LAPD Chief Mark Reyna says none of the residents were harmed.
2: The three victims are staff members here at the residence, and the suspect is also a staff member.
0: This is ABC News.
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0: exactly why the backup was in such a vulnerable position. Because as they try to modernize this equipment, we're going to have backups, and they've got to be good 24/7.
1: Canadian police are investigating after a man opened fire on an officer stationed outside Ontario synagogue during Yom Kippur Sunday, triggering a shootout involving several officers before he was subdued. That man has life-threatening injuries along with one officer, Belleville Police Service Deputy Chief Sherry Meeks.
2: We are confirming that the suspect has been identified as Sean Ward, a 29-year-old male from Quinte West.
1: There's no motive yet. This is ABC News.
3: From the LI News Radio Weather Center, for tonight, you can expect mostly cloudy skies, and we're going to have a low temperature down to around 55. For Tuesday, we'll start off with cloudy skies in the morning, then it will become mostly sunny. Our high is going to be near 66 degrees. We will have a slight chance of rain. We'll have northeast winds 16 miles per hour. And for Tuesday night, we're going to be seeing increasing clouds. Our low temperature will be down to around 53. From the LI News Weather Center, I'm Keith Maloney.
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0: I'm Stephanie Officer. Airports across the East Coast looking to catch up after a blown circuit at a Philadelphia ATC facility and a cut fiber line in New Jersey forced a ground stop Monday. Nearly 1,000 flights canceled. Many more had hours-long delays. ABC News contributor John Nance says there needs to be a comprehensive look into the incident.
1: We need not the finger pointing. We need to know exactly why the backup was in such a vulnerable position. Because as they try to modernize this equipment, we're going to have backups, and they've got to be good 24/7.
0: Canadian police are investigating after a man opened fire on an officer stationed outside an Ontario synagogue during Yom Kippur Sunday, triggering a shootout involving several officers before he was subdued. That man has life-threatening injuries along with one officer, Belleville Police Service Deputy Chief Sherry Meeks.
2: We are confirming that the suspect has been identified as Sean Ward, a 29-year-old male from Quinte West.
0: There's no motive yet. This is ABC News.
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0: and the suspect is also a staff member.
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2: From the LA News Radio Weather Center, as we head through the day on Tuesday, a 30% chance of rain, mainly before 11 a.m. cloudy, then gradually becoming mostly sunny with a high near 66. On Tuesday night, increasing clouds with a low around 53. Mostly cloudy on Wednesday with a high near 66. A little breezy, mostly cloudy on Wednesday night with a low around 52. On Thursday, mostly cloudy with a high near 66. 30% chance of showers after 2 a.m. on Thursday night with a low around 51. From the LA News Weather Center, I'm Eli, the weather guy.
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0: News. I'm Stephanie Officer. President Trump remaining defiant following his controversial decision to ban CNN, MS Now, and Politico from covering him as part of the White House pool. Now he's going without. ABC's Mary Bruce.
1: Trump is in New York to attend the UN General Assembly. Television networks traditionally team up to cover his every move, designating one network as the pool. It was supposed to be CNN, but after Trump banned them, now in a show of solidarity for freedom of the press, all five major television networks announced they would not participate in pool coverage of the president.
0: In Los Angeles Monday, three people were wounded in a shooting at an assisted living facility just before 11 a.m. local time. They were taken to local hospitals while the suspect was taken into custody. LAPD Chief Mark Reyna says none of the residents were harmed.
2: The three victims are staff members here at the residence, and the suspect is also a staff member.
0: This is ABC News.
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8: ABC News, I'm Stephanie Officer. Airports across the East Coast looking to catch up after a blown circuit at a Philadelphia ATC facility and a cut fiber line in New Jersey forced a ground stop Monday. Nearly 1,000 flights canceled. Many more had hours-long delays. ABC News contributor John Nance says there needs to be a comprehensive look into the incident.
9: We need not the finger-pointing. We need to know exactly why the backup was in such a vulnerable position. Because as they try to modernize this equipment, we're going to have backups, and they've got to be good 24/7.
8: Canadian police are investigating after a man opened fire on an officer stationed outside an Ontario synagogue during Yom Kippur Sunday, triggering a shootout involving several officers before he was subdued. That man has life-threatening injuries along with one officer, Belleville Police Service Deputy Chief Sherry Meeks.
10: We are confirming that the suspect has been identified as Sean Ward, a 29-year-old male from Quinte West.
8: There's no

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1: I'm Kurt Widmeyer. 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
12: Now, it's Red Eye Radio. Gary McNamara and Eric Hurley talk about everything from politics to social issues and news of the day. Whether you're up late or you're just starting your day, welcome to the show. From the Relief Factor Studios, this is Red Eye Radio.
13: All across America, we are Red Eye Radio. He is Eric Harley, and I'm Gary McNamara.
14: Good morning.
13: Hello. You know, I don't know where to start again.
14: Yeah.
13: I mean, the big story still is the whole CNN Politico story and, you know, again, losing their White House

0: I'm Stephanie Officer. Airports across the East Coast looking to catch up after a blown circuit at a Philadelphia ATC facility and a cut fiber line in New Jersey forced a ground stop Monday. Nearly 1,000 flights canceled. Many more had hours-long delays. ABC News contributor John Nance says there needs to be a comprehensive look into the incident.
1: We need not the finger-pointing. We need to know exactly why the backup was in such a vulnerable position. Because as they try to modernize this equipment, we're going to have backups, and they've got to be good 24/7.
0: Canadian police are investigating after a man opened fire on an officer stationed outside an Ontario synagogue during Yom Kippur Sunday, triggering a shootout involving several officers before he was subdued. That man has life-threatening injuries along with one officer, Belleville Police Service Deputy Chief Sherry Meeks.
2: We are confirming that the suspect has been identified as Sean Ward, a 29-year-old male from Quinte West.
0: There's no motive yet. This is ABC News.
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0: All America, all the time. On the side of freedom and liberty, your voice of hope and truth is here. 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
1: I've got a good amount of stuff to talk to you about today. And I say good, I mean a lot. So I'm not sure what I may be able to get to, but obviously the big ticket items are going to be Greenland and what happened with the media this weekend. Now, Greenland, of course, I'm going to get into it from this specific angle. You just got to read the book. I'll talk about this a little bit when we get into it in a little bit more depth. But Jim and I have been on the air together for, I don't know, close to 6 years now. Donald Trump is a book. It's called The Art of the Deal. Just read it. Just for now. We've got a little bit till we get to it. So even folks, get an Amazon Speedy Drone Delivery. Just pick up the book if you're a left.

0: hundreds of Suffolk Democratic Committee members to convene in Melville today. And after a contentious party chair election, it could change the local party's trajectory. We'll talk about the mayor and the president getting together at Gracie Mansion yesterday. And for the second time in a week, a vehicle crashing into the toll booths at Sunk Meadow State Park in Kings Park. What happened? We'll tell you. Years of delays. Town of Babylon tomorrow to officially open a newly renovated skate park in Copec. Plans to build a 150-foot cell tower at Medford Horse Farm have been postponed. We will explain. And how about travelers flying out of Kennedy LaGuardia yesterday, continuing to see delays because of an equipment outage. We'll give you the latest here. Also, the governor, big announcement, the first full-time hire for the state's newly created AI oversight office. And we'll tell you the latest regarding the network, CNN, MS Now, Politico. Yeah, they're suing the president's administration days after being barred from the White House grounds, calling the selective ban based on the content of the coverage a blatant violation of the First Amendment. We will discuss. Dow yesterday up 366 at the close, 52,048. That's the starting point here on this Tuesday morning. And the futures market off to a good start, upwards of just about 53 points or so as we speak. In sports, the Giants and Rams on Monday Night Football and a possible quarterback loss for a period of time for Big Blue. We'll tell you about that. Temps in and around near 60 degrees under mostly cloudy skies here in Islip. We are looking at 58 degrees as we make way for 67. We have those stories and more. Your traffic and weather, we'll give it to you every 10 minutes on the fives right here on Long Island's only 24/7 News Talk FM radio station, 1039 LI News Radio. LA News time, we're at 6:05. Yeah, it's going to stay mostly cloudy. A couple of passing light rain showers. Not out of the question this morning. It'll be cool, breezy. We'll have lows as we started out here in the upper 50s. Get a little warmer to the mid to upper 60s. But big story, folks, the storm potential for Friday and into the weekend depends on the track. As of last night's forecast, that track is far from certain. So all in all, it's a coastal storm that tracks closer to the island. It could be significant rain, wind, potential wind damage into this weekend if the storm stays further offshore, which is still a pretty good possibility. The island will get some wind, but little to no rain. So kind of a tale of two cities, and we'll keep an eye on that. But all in all, we'll see some hints of sun today. High temperatures will only be in the mid-60s into the afternoon. We'll have that official Chuck Brady weather forecast coming up momentarily. LA News time. We're at 6:06, certainly one of the leads this morning. We'll keep an eye as far as Melville. That's right, hundreds of Suffolk Democratic Committee members to convene there for a contentious party chair election. It could change the local party's trajectory. Rich Schaefer, the Babylon Town Supervisor and longtime county party leader, is now facing mounting pressure from critics and even some of his longtime supporters who said they have become disillusioned. That with his tactics, his challenger, Catherine Casey Quigley, chair of the South Old Town Democratic Committee, has vowed to reform and rebuild the party. And in his 26-year tenure as party chairman, Schaefer, who's also chairman of the Babylon Town Democratic Committee, has never faced as intense a challenge that's led to an adversarial election. Now, the county committee will hold its biennial meeting. Now, that'll be at 6 tonight over at the Huntington Hilton. So a lot at stake. As the election caps a fractious period for the party, some members have reeled over recent losses across the county. And, of course, that is all on leadership, usually is blaming the current leadership. The winner will wield influence over the county's largest political party, which is composed of some 370,000 registered Democrats. We will have more on this all throughout the morning. It's a big story right here in Suffolk County. LA News time, we're at 6:07.
1: ABC News. I'm Sherry Preston. President Trump is in New York City today to address the UN General Assembly. ABC's Phil Tate is there.
2: This 81st session.

0: The General Assembly garners representatives from nearly 200 nations. Well, you can expect another day of tight security here in the city and road closures as leaders are being moved throughout the Big Apple. Now, yesterday, the president met with Mayor Mamdani at Gracie Mansion. Also important to note that President Trump is expected to meet with Volodymyr Zelensky today and also has a packed schedule of events.
1: The three news outlets banned from the White House have filed a lawsuit to restore their access to the administration. Flyers across the country faced massive disruptions at airports this week, including Newark Liberty and Philadelphia International. More than 1,000 flights canceled nationwide as a 600-foot fiber line was accidentally cut by a construction crew in New Jersey. Another protest last night in Austin, Texas, in support of the DoorDash driver shot by ICE on Sunday. This is ABC News.
2: 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That's all in Holbrook. They're open 6 days a week, 6 a.m. Those doors opening up. No problems with the trains. Always remember the app from the MTA Train Time. You go to the website. That would be www.mta.org, hitting the rail icon. Also, to give you your latest of information regarding cancellations and or delays for your particular station. Trains are fine right now. The spot on the map, we are looking at some emergency construction all the way in now and a sinkhole there on Hempstead Turnpike. It's the westbound area of Bly Road in Hempstead. The right lane and the shoulder of 3, it's closed until further notice, all taking place around 11:15 last night. You want to avoid that area at all costs. Points west, if you're traveling inward, you're fine. If you're heading east, central until the forks, no issues. 25A25, all through Greenport. Same thing with Sunrise Highway. All a good ride. Watermill, Bridgehampton, and into Montauk. You're good to go, ladies and gentlemen. At 10 minutes past the hour of 6, holding steady here in Iceland with a 58-degree read under cloudy skies. We'll get to around 67. We are looking for about a 15% chance of rain in the 8 o'clock hour, but that's about it. Cloudy all day long, unfortunately, as we send it over to Chuck Brady. He gives us a first look at the Weather Center.
3: From the LI News Radio Weather Center, Tuesday shows us mostly cloudy skies to start off this day, and it'll pretty much continue that way for the remainder of the afternoon. 67 degrees is our high, but it will feel a little cooler. The wind gusts may be 30 to 35 miles an hour this afternoon, and that wind will be gusty tonight as well. Winds around 30, upwards of 35 at times. Cloudy skies with a low of 56. Tomorrow, the winds get up maybe to 35, 40 miles an hour in the afternoon with a high of 67 that will feel cooler. From the LI News Weather Center, I'm Chuck Brady.
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2: LI News time. We're at 6:11. New York City's Mayor Zora Mamdani pushing President Donald Trump to extend the protections for Haitian immigrants all during an hour-long meeting in Manhattan yesterday, and said the two actually agreed to talk again about plans to build a massive housing project over the Sunnyside train yard, that being in Queens. A sit-down was Gracie Mansion and marked the third in-person meeting between two elected officials with obviously very different political philosophies. Let's hear from the president on how building new neighborhoods in Sunnyside. Well, that could be a great thing. Let's hear cut two.
7: Well, I can tell you that Sunnyside's a big job. I've been watching that for 35 years, everybody's wanted to do something with Sunnyside Yards. Well, we met at the White House a couple of times, but we met at the White House. The mayor brought that up, the possibility of doing Sunnyside Yards. It's a very, I would say that was a very federal-oriented job. You're going to need a lot of federal approvals and probably some federal money to do it.
2: Now, remember, back in July, the Trump administration revoked Haitians' TPS, that's the temporary protected status, which allows foreign nationals to live and work in the United States without fear of deportation when conditions in their home nations are considered too dangerous for them to return. Haiti has suffered through a surge of gang violence in recent years. Mamdani said he told Trump that Haitian New Yorkers are vital, and that to the city's healthcare institutions, hospitality industry, and other important sectors as well. Well, how about this? For the second time in a week, a vehicle crashed right into the toll booths at Sacramento State Park in Kings Park, killing the driver and temporarily closing the park. What are the odds? State police and Suffolk fire officials said the latest crash was reported a little after 1 yesterday afternoon in a police call, 911 call. Officials said the Kings Park Fire Department, State Police, and State Park Police did respond to that scene. Not a lot of information about the crash, including the driver's identity in the hometown, not made available, but the park temporarily closed, did reopen around 4:30 yesterday afternoon, and that according to park officials. Remember, last Monday was a fiery crash. Killed the driver at the toll plaza at Sacramento, which borders, of course, Long Island Sound. The plaza, built in the 1950s, was actually renovated just about 10 years ago. Well, a 56-year-old man riding a motorcycle yesterday afternoon on Cedar Swamp Road in Jericho was killed after the bike collided with a car attempting a left turn, according to police. That man was heading north a little before 3:30 in the afternoon on a 2025 Indian motorcycle. That's when the driver of a 2020 Subaru made a left turn onto Old Jericho Turnpike from Cedar Swamp, and that caused the collision. Man suffering serious injuries, taken to a hospital. That's where he was pronounced dead. Name and hometown not yet known. That driver did remain at the scene as detectives continue to investigate that crash. LI News time. We're at 6:15. 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All right. Let's get a hold of the sports. Really, the only game in town last night, the Big Blue in LA, the Monday night football game of the week, whatever you want to call it, it was billed that way. Of course, you know, the Rams lost their opener in Australia. You know about that. Giants beat Dallas a week ago on a Sunday night. The nation saw Jackson Dart in action. Unfortunately, not a lot of time to see Jackson Dart in action last night. He got injured on the opening series. We'll talk about that. But the Rams made up for that dismal season opener. And proliferating injury woes were nothing. Devontae Adams and Matt Stafford couldn't overcome back home with a vintage performance against the Giants. Adams made 8 catches, 195 yards, and hauled in 2 of Stafford's 4 touchdown passes. And the Rams also welcoming back Aaron Donald. Hadn't played in 32 months to the NFL. 28-6, folks. The final wasn't even close. It was about coming together. Dart injured, hurt his knee, hyperextended it. He's going to have an MRI today. X-rays were negative, thank goodness. But you're going to get through today and see what's going on in there. He'll miss some time. They're calling it a sprained MCL. We'll keep an eye on that. Let's hear from wide receiver Malik Nabers on what the Giants have to do, especially rallying behind the backup QB and Jameis Winston. Let's hear that cut one.
8: Next man up. Rally around Jameis until, you know, we get the news back from Jax. Like I said, just rallying around Jameis and do what we got to do.
2: That's all they can do is the Giants get ready to play the Tennessee Titans on Sunday. Baseball, Yanks will be back in action. They got a day-night doubleheader in the Bronx against Tampa. Yanks trail the Rays by 6-6 in the loss column, final week of the season. Yanks basically have to win out and hope for a loss or two over the weekend. Yanks, of course, play the Orioles this weekend. And then it's on to the playoffs. Mets will be in Texas. Now, all eyes upon Texas because the Rangers are atop that Western Division. They lead the Astros by one game. So the Mets could be spoilers here, trying to be with the Phillies. They know they'll actually split the series at home. But the Mets in Texas taking on the Rangers. And all eyes on the Ducks as well, or your Long Island Ducks will be in Southern Maryland taking on the Blue Crabs, the start of the Atlantic League Championship round of play, best of five in Maryland tonight. 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Trains, no issues at all. We're in pretty good shape. Long Island Railroad, Metro North, all good to go. The hot spot is emergency construction of a sinkhole on Hempstead Turnpike. Westbound area of Bly Road, all the way in. The one right lane and the shoulder of three closed until further notice. All happening a little after 11 last night. Points west, if you're traveling in, you're fine. If you're traveling out east, no issues at all. As far as your forks are concerned, you're good to go, ladies and gentlemen. It's 6:19. Right now, looking at a 58-degree temperature here in Islip, outside the studios of the big airport in the cloudy skies. We have the 67. Bring that umbrella. You might need it this morning as we send it over to Mr. Chuck Brady. He at the Weather Center.
3: From the LI News Radio Weather Center, Tuesday shows us mostly cloudy skies to start off this day, and it pretty much continued that way for the remainder of the afternoon. 67 degrees is our high, but it will feel a little cooler. The wind gusts may be 30 to 35 miles an hour this afternoon, and that wind will be gusty tonight as well. Winds around 30, upwards of 35 at times, cloudy skies with a low of 56. Tomorrow, the winds get up maybe to 35, 40 miles an hour in the afternoon with a high of 67 that will feel cooler. From the LI News Weather Center, I'm Chuck Brady.
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2: LI News time right now, 6:22. Folks, if you're heading out, cool temps right now, upper 50s across the board. We get to around 67 and eyeing a little bit of rain in the 8 o'clock hour. Of course, we're eyeing maybe a nor'easter by Friday. Looks like a very, very wet weekend into Monday as well. So keep it right here, as, of course, we'll keep you up to speed with everything that you need to know. Atlanta News time right now, 22 and a half past the hour of 6. Well, years of delays, it's been the town of Babylon tomorrow will officially open a newly renovated skate park in Copec, updating the 22-year-old Dr. Pasquale Marshan Curcio Skateboard Park, a tenor park, has been on the town's to-do list for years. That, according to the deputy supervisor, Tony Martinez. Town closed the park for 3 years. That was back in 2010 to make repairs. But its asphalt surfaces continued to corrode. Town hiring an L.A.-based Spawn Ranch as project consultants a couple of years ago to help with the design, but construction was delayed until this year because of rising costs and the discovery of drainage problems at the park. The renovations completed, the cost $1.68 million, and were paid through capital project funds, and that according to Martinez. Well, the Suffolk County Police auction this weekend, it's going to feature a selection of around 80 cars, trucks, and SUVs, all to be sold as is, with a minimum opening bid of $500. That's right, the auction is scheduled for Saturday at 9 a.m. over at the Suffolk Police Impound Facility. That's 100 Old Country Road in West Hampton. Police in Suffolk to hold previews of the collection. That'll be Thursday and Friday, 9 a.m. to 4 p.m. Also, 1 hour preview before the auction on Saturday. Now, all the bidders have to be registered. Auction requirements are available on the Suffolk Police website. You can visit suffolkpd.org. Then you click on the impound section of the vehicle auctions. Among the cars and trucks and SUVs highlighted are a 2017 Mercedes-Benz C300, a 2017 Nissan Pathfinder, and a 2024 Toyota RAV. Four. How about that? A lot of selection there. LA News time right now, 6:24. Welcome, ladies and gentlemen. We got a busy one for you on a Tuesday morning. Lots happening in and around. Of course, you'll have Craig Ferentino with financials. Dr. Ron Sinagra will join us in his usual spot. Rachel Ehrenfeld, Joan Leslie McGill, and Richard Lyons round out the big cast today as we focus in, obviously, the UN General Assembly and the President's speech. A little bit later on, also, we're going to look at kind of a preview of President Xi coming into town to meet with the president at the end of the week. Very important stuff there. And, of course, we're going to get into this whole thing with Macklemore and Ed Sheeran and all that's been happening around those concerts. All that, a busy show we have for you. And, of course, we're keeping an eye on what's happening in Melville, ladies and gentlemen, where hundreds of Suffolk Democratic Committee members to convene, and a very, very contentious party chair election that certainly could change the landscape of the Democratic Party in Suffolk County. Rich Schaefer has been at the helm for a long time, 26 years in all, his tenure as the party chair, but he's feeling a lot of heat, and we'll keep an eye on that and talk about it throughout this morning program. 6:26 right now. 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Problem with trains? None. Everything's on or close to schedule with the Long Island Railroad. We're looking at a sinkhole, an emergency construction happening on Hempstead Turnpike. It's the westbound area of Bligh Road and Hempstead. There, the right lane and the shoulder of three lanes closed off until further notice. All happening a little after 11 last night. If you're heading east, central, and out to your forks, you're fine. You're in good shape all the way around there at 26 and a half past the hour of 6. Current temp and holding here in Iceland at 58 and cloudy as we get to 67. Again, maybe a little bit of a rain coming into play around 8 o'clock or so. So keep that in mind. Keep the umbrella in hand if you're out and about there. 27 past. We go back to Chuck Brady. He at the Weather Center. We shall return. More headlines coming up.
3: From the LI News Radio Weather Center, Tuesday shows us mostly cloudy skies to start off this day. It'll pretty much continue that way for the remainder of the afternoon. 67 degrees is our high, but it will feel a little cooler. The wind gusts may be 30 to 35 miles an hour this afternoon, and that wind will be gusty tonight as well. Winds around 30, upwards of 35 at times. Cloudy skies with a low of 56. Tomorrow, the winds get up maybe to 35, 40 miles an hour in the afternoon with a high of 67 that will feel cooler. From the LI News Weather Center, I'm Chuck Brady.
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2: Good morning, Long Island. It is 6:33. I'm Jay Oliver. This is 103.9 LI News Radio. On this Tuesday, it's September the 22nd, and here's some of the stories that we will be covering. Looking at a storm later in the week. Could have some life-threatening rip currents, possible coastal flooding, more rain, potential winds in this forecast. We'll tell you about hundreds of Suffolk Democratic Committee members. They'll convene in Melville later on for a contentious party chair election. It could change the landscape of the Democratic Party. We'll tell you about New York City's mayor and the president of the United States getting together yesterday at Gracie Mansion. We'll tell you what they spoke about. Second time in a week, what are the odds? A vehicle crashing into the toll booths at Sunken Meadow State Park in Kings Park, killing the driver, temporarily closing down the park. Well, after years of delays, the town of Avalon tomorrow to officially open a newly renovated skate park in Copec. Plans to build a 150-foot cell tower at a Medford horse farm now postponed after nearby residents, Brookhaven Town Board members called on developers to find a different location. And then for the poll, how about travelers flying out of Kennedy LaGuardia Airport late yesterday, continuing to see delays because of an early equipment outage, according to the FAA. We'll give you the latest. Governor Hochul announcing the first full-time hire for the state's newly created AI oversight office. And CNN, MS Now, Politico yesterday suing the administration days after they were barred from White House grounds. Now we'll explain that whole situation. Dow is up 366 at close yesterday. That's 52,048. That's the starting point. And your futures market right now is upward of just about 94 points. And we'll keep an eye on that. Make that 103 right now. We'll take that. Good start here in the futures. Sports, Giants, and Jackson Dart. That's what we need to talk about, folks, in the sports. We'll do that. Right now, we have temps upper 50s under mostly cloudy skies. No sunshine today. But we should get to around 67 and a slight chance of rain coming up later on this morning. We have those stories and more traffic and your weather. I'll give it to you every 10 on the fives right here on Long Island's only 24-7 News Talk FM radio station, 103.9 LI News Radio. 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
5: ABC News, I'm Sherry Preston. President Trump is in New York City today to address the UN General Assembly. ABC's Phil Tate is there.
6: This 81st session of the General Assembly garners representatives from nearly 200 nations. Well, you can expect another day of tight security here in the city and road closures as leaders are being moved throughout the Big Apple. Now, yesterday, the president met with Mayor Mamdani at Gracie Mansion. Also important to note that President Trump is expected to meet with Volodymyr Zelensky today and also has a packed schedule of events.
5: The three news outlets banned from the White House have filed a lawsuit to restore their access to the administration. Flyers across the country faced massive disruptions at airports this week, including Newark Liberty and Philadelphia International. More than 1,000 flights canceled nationwide as a 600-foot fiber line was accidentally cut by a construction crew in New Jersey. Another protest last night in Austin, Texas, in support of a DoorDash driver shot by ICE on Sunday. This is ABC News.
2: 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We are at 6:37. 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That's how we in Hope Ridge, 6 days a week, 6 a.m. Those doors opening up. Problem spot on the map. The trains, first off, everything's on or close to schedule. We're looking at emergency construction and a sinkhole on Hempstead Turnpike all the way in the westbound area of Bly Road in Hempstead. The right lane there of the and the shoulder of three closed until further notice. All happening at around 11:15 last night. Points east, if you're traveling out to your forks, you're good. If you're traveling into the city and you get around that Hempstead Turnpike fiasco, obviously another route designed as an alternate. But get in there because your tunnels are great. Midtown, Lincoln, Holland, Bridges, Verrazano, Throgs, Weisland, all good to go, ladies and gentlemen, at 21 and a half minutes to the top of the hour, holding steady here in Islip with a 59-degree temperature in the cloudy skies. We'll get to 67. Now we're not seeing any rain in the forecast. That's a good thing. Just a lot of clouds to continue all day long, unfortunately. 59 here. Let's send it over to Chuck Brady here at the Weather Center.
3: From the LI News Radio Weather Center, Tuesday shows us mostly cloudy skies to start off this day. And it'll pretty much continue that way for the remainder of the afternoon. 67 degrees is our high, but it will feel a little cooler. The wind gusts may be 30 to 35 miles an hour this afternoon, and that wind will be gusty tonight as well. Winds around 30, upwards of 35 at times. Cloudy skies with a low of 56. Tomorrow, the winds get up maybe to 35, 40 miles an hour in the afternoon with a high of 67 that will feel cooler. From the LI News Weather Center, I'm Chuck Brady.
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2: LI News time. We are at 20 minutes to the top of the hour. Plans to build a 150-foot cell tower to Medford Horse Farm have been postponed after nearby residents, Brookhaven Town Board members called on developers to find a different location for the pole. Residents who live on adjacent Sandhills Lane, speaking last week at Brookhaven Town Board public hearing, suggested building the tower at a golf course or industrial site instead of at Country Farms Equestrian Center on Belport Avenue. Now, toward the end of the hearing, about 90 minutes or so, a lawyer for Deer Park developer Elite Towers agreed to explore other locales. The town board, acting as the planning board, postponed the decision now until November the 19th. Well, how about traveling out of Kennedy LaGuardia yesterday? What a mess. A lot of delays because of an earlier equipment outage. According to the FAA, both airports, along with others in the Northeast, were shuttered beginning at around 10 yesterday morning. The grounding of flights at both Kennedy LaGuardia as well as Newark was due to a failed circuit and cut in a fiber line, according to an FAA administrator, that administrator, Brian Bedford, on how in order to fix this whole situation, they had to do what they did yesterday. Let's hear a little bit more. Cut three.
11: In order to change the circuit, we have to actually suspend service to these other sites. because we will, what is operating will also lose. So we have to sanitize the airspace.
12: Yeah, we have to make sure everything's safe. Then we replace the circuit.
2: Pin in the neck, right? New circuit installed, was operational by around 1:30 yesterday afternoon, replacing the fiber break. According to Bedford, it would take about 13 hours or so. A nightmare. LI News time right now. We are at 6:42. Well, 78 Long Island High Schools now been recognized for academic achievement among varsity athletic programs by being named the 2025-2026 School of Distinction or Excellence by the New York State Public School Athletic Association. School of Distinction designation requires 100% of a school's varsity teams earn the Association Scholar Athlete Team Award, while the School of Excellence designation requires about 75% of schools' varsity teams meet the criteria. Long Island High Schools named schools of distinction. There were Babylon, Belfort, Bethpage, Carl Place, Santa Maria, Cold Spring, Harbor, Connecticut, and Bohemia. Also Elwood, Farmingdale, General Douglas, MacArthur, and Levittown. Great Neck South, also Greenport, Harbor Fields, and Greenlawn, Jericho, JFK, that in Belmore. Manhasset, Massapequa, Matituck, Miller Place, you go on and on, all of them basically. But, well done, to the contingent of schools, in play here. LA News time. We are at, 6:43. Let's go to sports. 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Tough night for the Giants. Not only the loss, but also the quarterback. 28-6, the final. A little too much. Matt Stafford, four touchdown passes. A little too much. Devontae Adams, eight catches, 195 yards. No answer for either of those two or for that of Aaron Donald. Certainly made a presence. Hadn't played in 32 months back with the team. The headline, though, is the loss of Jackson Dart. Injured his knee, left one on the first series of the game. It is now known to have been a sprain of the MCL. X-rays negative. Dart will have an MRI a little bit later on. Hopefully no structural damage and miss just a couple of weeks. That's all we can hope for at this point in time. Cam Scadaboo on the injury last night. And a little more Jameis Winston now in the next few. Let's hear more from Cam. Cut two.
13: You know, when we get a whole week to prepare with him and get comfortable with him, it's going to be, I think it's going to be a different story.
2: And Winston went 11 of 27 for 111 yards with an interception in place of Dart. All likely Jameis to start against the Titans on Sunday at MetLife. So let's keep the fingers crossed for Jackson Dart and hopefully only missing just a couple of games. Baseball, Yanks back in action. They have a day-night doubleheader today. First one a little after 1 against the first-place Tampa Rays. Yanks trail the Rays by 6 and 6 in the loss column with basically 7 left in the season, folks. So the Yanks really have to kind of sweep Tampa and take care of business with the Orioles to end the season. Hopefully Tampa losing a few games here and there. Have to be swept, though. In all likelihood, Yanks and Red Sox next week at the stadium in the wild card round. The Mets could be spoilers in Texas tonight, taking on the first place Rangers in the Western Division of the AL. They can do some damage there. Texas's lead over Houston is just a game. And all eyes on in the Southern Maryland area with your Long Island Ducks taking on the Blue Crabs. Best of five championship series of the Atlantic League begins tonight. Ducks will be back home on Friday. Ladies and gentlemen, that's your sports at 13 and a half minutes to the top of the hour and sponsored by the great GTS Builder Supply. They have it all. 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No issues at all with the trains. Problem spot. Well, we got two now. One is a sinkhole with construction going on emergency wise on Hempstead Turnpike. The westbound area of Bly Road, the right lane and shoulder of three lanes closed until further notice in that Hempstead area. Also, we are eyeing now an accident on the LIE westbound at exit 40 Jericho Turnpike there. There, the right lane of four is closed off. Minutes ago, this happening. We'll keep an eye on that. Points west, good all the way in. If you're traveling out to your forks, you're good to go as well. At 13 minutes to the top of the hour. Currently 59 and holding here in Islip on the cloudy skies. We head to 67. Let's go back to Chuck Brady. He at the Weather Center.
3: From the LI News Radio Weather Center, Tuesday shows us mostly cloudy skies to start off this day, and it pretty much continued that way for the remainder of the afternoon. 67 degrees is our high, but it will feel a little cooler. The wind gusts may be 30 to 35 miles an hour this afternoon, and that wind will be gusty tonight as well. Winds around 30, upwards of 35 at times, cloudy skies with a low of 56. Tomorrow, the winds get up maybe to 35, 40 miles an hour in the afternoon with a high of 67 that will feel cooler. From the LI News Weather Center, I'm Chuck Brady.
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2: Well, I am sorry, Mr. Legislator. LI News time right now. We are at 9.5 minutes to the top of the hour. New Jersey woman's bombastic allegations in a July lawsuit contending officials failed to provide her with immediate life-saving assistance after she went into cardiac arrest during a bar exam in 2025 at Hofstra University, entirely demonstrably false, according to the state attorney general's office yesterday. Papers were filed yesterday with the New York Court of Claims. The AG's office stating Mary Jane Young's lawsuit against the state and the New York State Board of Law Examiners should be dismissed as her allegations are disproven by the surveillance footage showing officials responding quickly to that medical incident. 36-year-old Young, a Fordham Law School graduate from Palisades Park, filing two suits, lawsuits back on the 29th of July, connected to the incident, one against Hofstra and State Supreme Court in Nassau County, and another against the state entities of the Court of Claims, each making claims of negligence and negligent training and supervision, now seeking unspecified damages. Young went into cardiac arrest shortly before the lunch break on July the 30th of 2025. The second day of the state bar examination in Hofstra's David S. Mack Sports and Exhibition Complex, gasping for air, collapsing and turning blue in front of proctors, staff, and hundreds of test takers. That according to that lawsuit. Well, a Roosevelt man cleared a cause against his mother's death during an altercation in the family home, asking an Nassau County judge to set aside his conviction on endangering the welfare of an elderly person, arguing if the evidence doesn't support manslaughter counts, it can't support the other charges. 67-year-old Michael Rayford McDougal was accused of putting his 85-year-old mother, Carmel, in a headlock and then throw her to the ground on September the 12th of 2024, caused her death almost a week later. Prosecutors in Nassau said in-home video monitoring now captured the son putting his mother on a grappling move and hurling her to the ground. That caused head injuries. She died of organ failure brought on by catastrophic brain injury, according to the prosecutors. Her daughter, 57-year-old Nicole Mullins, also charged at the time, eventually pled guilty to endangering the welfare of an elderly person. And so County D.A. Ann Donnelly said the brother and sister had grown frustrated with their mother's declining health, the aging woman suffering from dementia, and that according to prosecutors. Police increasing their presence was certainly felt at synagogues all across Long Island yesterday as members of the Jewish faith observed Yom Kippur, the observance coming hours after a Canadian police officer was wounded in a shootout with an armed man. This was Sunday night outside the Sons of Jacob Synagogue in Belleville, Ontario. Media coverage of the shooting said the officer had been hired to protect the congregation at the synagogue about 100 miles just east of Toronto. Both the officer and the other man, they were hospitalized following the confrontation. But no threats anywhere locally, as Suffolk County Police were in contact with its law enforcement partners all regarding the shooting at that Ontario synagogue. LA News time right now, 6:54. Big time show for you today. Let's give you what's happening in and around. 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Ladies and gentlemen, they have it all. No issues at all with the trains. We're in good shape. We do have an accident on the LIE westbound by 40 East. Jericho Turnpike, of course, that is the right lane of four closed off. And an ongoing emergency construction of a sinkhole on Hempstead Turnpike all the way in just west of Bly Road in Hempstead. The right lane and the shoulder of three lanes are closed until further notice. Points west, you're okay. If you're traveling out east, no issues to talk about. At 5.5 to the top, Marcus has the business lined up from ABC. We'll get an update from Chuck at the Weather Center, and we'll come back at the top with another round of headlines. Welcome aboard.
18: From ABC News, Wall Street Now. Gains for AI-related stocks fueled a rally that lifted the Dow Jones 366 points to close back above 52,000 yesterday. The S&P gained 1.5%. The tech-intensive NASDAQ composite soared 2.3% for a record-high finish. The price of diesel fuel has yet to find its ceiling. The nationwide average for a gallon has hit a new record high, $6.51. The surging fuel price is filtering across the economy to anything delivered by truck or train. Record-high beef prices have helped to drive one of Wendy's largest franchisees into bankruptcy. Meritage Hospitality Group owns 314 locations in 15 states and says in court filings that it owes Wendy's $25 million. A new school sits atop the U.S. News and World Report ranking of best colleges. MIT has taken the title from Princeton University, which had led the list since 2012. Princeton is now number two, followed by Harvard. Jim Ryan, ABC News.
3: From the LI News Radio Weather Center, Tuesday shows us mostly cloudy skies to start off this day. It'll pretty much continue that way for the remainder of the afternoon. 67 degrees is our high, but it will feel a little cooler. The wind gusts may be 30 to 35 miles an hour this afternoon, and that wind will be gusty tonight as well. Winds around 30, upwards of 35 at times. Cloudy skies with a low of 56. Tomorrow, the winds get up maybe to 35, 40 miles an hour in the afternoon with a high of 67 that will feel cooler. From the LI News Weather Center, I'm Chuck Brady.
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2: Good morning, Long Island at 7:01. I'm Jay Oliver, and this is 103.9 LI News Radio on this Tuesday. It is September the 22nd in the year. Some of the stories that we've been covering, that would include life-threatening rip currents, possible coast flooding, more rain, potential winds 50 miles per hour plus. Could be in our Long Island forecast this week. We'll tell you about hundreds of sub-Democratic committee members that are going to convene in Melville later for a contentious party chair election. It could change the local party's trajectory. We'll tell you about the mayor and the president getting together at Gracie Mansion to discuss a number of topics. How about for the second time in a week, a vehicle crashing into the toll booths at Sunco Meadow State Park in Kings Park killed the driver, temporarily closing the park. Remember last Monday, similar incident. Well, after years of delays, the town of Avalon tomorrow to officially open a newly renovated skate park in Copaig, planning to build a 150-foot cell tower to Medford Horse Farm have been postponed. After nearby residents, Brookhaven Town Board members called on developers to find a different location for the pole. Travelers flying out of the airports, Kennedy, LaGuardia, and Newark continuing to see delays yesterday because of early equipment outage. We'll give you the latest there. Also, Governor Hochul announced the first full-time hire of the state's newly created artificial intelligence oversight office. And how about CNN, MS Now, Politico suing the president and the administration after they were barred from White House grounds?

0: from what we're seeing right now in play. We have those stories and more, traffic and weather. I'll give it to you every 10 on the fives right here on Long Island's only 24/7 News Talk FM radio station, 103.9 LI News Radio. 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
1: ABC News, I'm Sherry Preston. President Trump is in New York City today to address the UN General Assembly. ABC's Phil Tate is there.
2: This 81st session of the General Assembly garners representatives from nearly 200 nations. Well, you can expect another day of tight security here in the city and road closures as leaders are being moved throughout the Big Apple. Now, yesterday, the president met with Mayor Mamdani at Gracie Mansion. Also important to note that President Trump is expected to meet with Volodymyr Zelensky today and also has a packed schedule of events.
1: The three news outlets banned from the White House have filed a lawsuit to restore their access to the administration. Flyers across the country faced massive disruptions at airports this week, including Newark Liberty and Philadelphia International. More than 1,000 flights canceled nationwide as a 600-foot fiber line was accidentally cut by a construction crew in New Jersey. Another protest last night in Austin, Texas, in support of the DoorDash driver shot by ICE on Sunday. This is ABC News.
0: 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Two hot spots right now. One, emergency construction of a sinkhole, folks. A little after 11 last night, it happened on the westbound area of Bly Road and Hempstead off Hempstead Turnpike. The right lane and the shoulder of three lanes continues to be closed until further noticed. Also, we're looking at an accident on the LIE westbound at exit 40 Jericho Turnpike and 25. There, the right lane of four. Closed off points west, traveling in, you're okay. If you're traveling east, central and points east, 25A25 Sound Avenue, either or, good to go through Greenport, same with Sunrise Highway, both directions. And if you're traveling east, West Hampton, Hampton Bays, into Watermill and towards Montauk, you're in good shape at 7:06, and your current temperature remains at 59 degrees under cloudy skies. We head to around 67. We head to Mr. Chuck Brady once again here at the Weather Center.
3: From the LI News Radio Weather Center, Tuesday shows us mostly cloudy skies to start off this day, and it'll pretty much continue that way for the remainder of the afternoon. 67 degrees is our high, but it will feel a little cooler. The wind gusts may be 30 to 35 miles an hour this afternoon, and that wind will be gusty tonight as well. Winds around 30, upwards of 35 at times. Cloudy skies with a low of 56. Tomorrow, the winds get up maybe to 35, 40 miles an hour in the afternoon with a high of 67 that will feel cooler. From the LI News Weather Center, I'm Chuck Brady.
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0: LI News Time. We're at 7:08 as CNN, MS Now, Politico, yesterday suing President Donald Trump's administration days after they were barred from the White House grounds. They called the selective ban based on the content of their coverage a blatant violation of the First Amendment. According to Trump, stating on social media that he had cherished a free press, but not, as he has put it for years, fake news. White House access is a privilege, he said, not a right. This is what was posted on X, the extraordinary ban of the

0: three news outlets' reporters, which began over the weekend, representing a clear escalation of Trump's long-running efforts in the courts and through administrative action to restrict news coverage he finds objectionable. There are also the latest tests to First Amendment protections in the United States. That's where the government is constitutionally forbidden from restricting the press. Constitution, the banned news outlets stating in their lawsuit, does not allow a president or any government official to deprive the press of their First Amendment rights and liberty and property interests with no notice or process based solely on his dislike of the content of their reporting. It's a quote. Three outlets filing the joint suit 2 days after their reporters were blocked from the White House and from prevented from doing their jobs. Reporters' entry badges were disabled on Saturday, the day after Trump suddenly announced that he was indeed barring the outlets because of reporting he considered fake news. LA News Time. We'll have more on that throughout the morning. LA News Time right now. We are at 7:09. Well, the governor, Kathy Hochul, announced yesterday on the first full-time hire for the state's newly created Artificial Intelligence Oversight Office. Mark Gilman, former head of compliance for Thetel Lake of Santa Barbara, California, AI security company, will oversee the rollout of the state's RAISE Act. That's R-A-I-S-E, a 2025 law similar to the one passed in California intended to set guardrails for the rapidly advancing technology. Now, Gilman will be the deputy director, according to the governor. And on the biography page of his website, that is website, describes Gilman as a technology lawyer, also adjunct professor of compliance at Fordham Law with expertise in tech-related legal and regulatory issues. Well, a girl recovering, police said she was struck by an impaired driver while riding her bicycle. This happening last night, in Bayport. According to authorities, the crash happened around 6 at the intersection of Montauk Highway and First Avenue. Police said the girl was riding a bike when she was hit by that car. Witnesses described a large emergency response at that scene. That girl was taken to a nearby hospital with what police described as minor injuries. The investigator said the driver involved was arrested on charges related to impaired driving, as officials haven't yet released the driver's identity. LA News Time right now. We are at 7-Eleven. And police say a suspect pushed an employee to get to the stash of soap behind the counter at a local laundromat. 34-year-old Michael Torres was arrested after the attack and theft over the Rapid 2 laundromat in East Meadow. He took 2 bottles of soap, Mr. Marcus Peria, and tried to leave the scene. After he was arrested, Torres taken to a local hospital where he allegedly became violent and injured at least 2 officers. And it was described as he was taken into custody as a very clean arrest when all said and done. Marcus, that's a crazy story right there, right, my friend? Unbelievable. LA News Time. We are at 7:12. Let's give you the sports in a nutshell. 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Rams kind of did a reversal of what we saw down under against San Francisco in their opener. They got blown out in that game in Melbourne. But made up for it last night. A little too much Devontae Adams and a little too much Matt Stafford. 4 touchdown passes. Adams caught nearly 200 yards of passes. 8 catches in all. Final 28-6. Wasn't even close. And the reason being, the starter for the Giants, their quarterback, Jackson Dart, injured first series of the game. Knee injury. He was sandwiched in between 2 L.A. Ram defenders. I thought the worst. As it turns out, it's a sprained MCL. He's going to have an MRI today. Tough one. But, you know, Jameis Winston, he's the backup quarterback, and you got to rally behind him. So says Giants wideout Malik Nabers. That's cut one.
1: Next man up. Rally around Jameis until, we get the news back from Jax. like I said, just rallying around Jameson. Do what we got to do.
0: Let's see what happens. Do what you got to do on Sunday against the Tennessee Titans. Giants are lucky in that regard. They get Tennessee 1-1 now on the season. 11 MRI today, sprained MCL. Preliminary report, x-rays were negative. Thank goodness. We'll see what goes on there. All eyes on the Yanks today. Back in action. They got a day-night doubleheader. Really doesn't mean much. They're six out, six in the loss column as far as trailing Tampa with seven left in the season. They got to sweep the Rays, hope for a couple of losses over the weekend. Yanks take on the Orioles. But in all likelihood, Yanks and Red Sox next Tuesday night, best of three, the wild card round. Now, the Mets are in Texas. Eyes there of significance. Why the Rangers are in first place by only a game over the Astros in the AL West. The Mets could prove to be spoilers. We shall see. And all eyes on the Ducks tonight. That's right, your Long Island Ducks, folks, in Southern Maryland, taking on those Blue Crabs. Best of five Atlantic Championship round of play begins tonight. Ducks return home to Central Islip on Friday night. Game three there. That, your sports, ladies and gentlemen, at 7:15 and sponsored by the great East-West Industries, Long Island's leader of the aerospace community. Let's get a sense of your travels here, brought to you by the great East-West. Good to go via the trains, no issues at all with your Long Island Railroad, Metro North. Always remember the checking of cancellations or delays, ladies and gents. You go to the app of the MTA, train time. You can go to the website. That would be mta.org. That also to give you all the information you need regarding cancellations and or delays. But right now you're in fine shape via the rails. Couple of tough spots right now. One on the LIE westbound at exit 40 East Jericho Turnpike and 25 has a right lane of four closed off. And again, we're looking at emergency construction of a sinkhole. Happened yesterday, last night actually, a little after 11:15 to be exact, in Hempstead. It's the westbound area of Bly Road. There, the right lane and the shoulder are three lanes closed off until further notice. Points west, you're fine. If you're traveling out east, central, and to your forks, you're in pretty good shape. You are good to go, all incident and accident-free. Right now, looking at a 59-degree read here on Islip under cloudy skies. We'll get to 67. Not seeing any precipitation today. Different story end of the week. We could see a good old-fashioned nor'easter happening at week's end. It'll kill the weekend as far as all the mess, the rain and the wind and everything, till Saturday, Sunday, Monday, but we'll keep an eye on that and give you updates. Right now it's kind of on the cusp, but we shall see. 59 here in Islip. We've got a huge show. Craig Ferrantino in just minutes with the latest. Dow had a pretty good day yesterday, finished over 366 points. Futures market getting off to a good start. Right now above 100 or so. We'll get the latest from Craig. Also, Dr. Ron and AI, we'll discuss a little bit there with Dr. Sinagra. You'll hear from Rachel Ehrenfeld, the latest regarding that mess with Macklemore and Ed Sheeran, and we'll talk about that. Joe Leslie McGill, the latest regarding China and Xi's visit, and Richard Lyons brings us home as far as the United Nations General Assembly, where the president will be speaking. All that in play. We got a huge show for you on this Tuesday. We are 6 weeks out of one of the more important elections you'll ever come to. 6 weeks, ladies and gentlemen. Of course, all eyes in Melville today. Hundreds of subject Democratic Committee members to convene there for a very contentious party chair election. It really could change the landscape of the party, Democratic Party, of course. We're talking about Rich Schaefer, Babylon Town supervisor, longtime county party leader, facing a lot of pressure these days, a lot of critics, and even some of his supporters long time who said that they've become a little disillusioned with his tactics. He's got a challenger in Catherine Casey Quigley, happens to be chair of the South Old Town Democratic Committee, and has vowed to reform and rebuild that party. Schaefer's got about 26 years of tenure there. He also chairs the Babylon Town Committee, supervisor as well of the town of Babylon there. So a lot on the line. He's never faced as intense a challenge that has led to this adversarial election there. So the county committee, they're going to hold a biennial meeting. It'll be around 6 tonight over the Huntington Hilton. We'll keep an eye on that for you at 7:18. Let's go to Chuck Brady, 59, here in Islip. Chuck Brady here at the Weather Center. Craig Ferrantino, he is next.
2: From the LI News Radio Weather Center, Tuesday shows us mostly cloudy skies to start off this day, and it'll pretty much continue that way for the remainder of the afternoon. 67 degrees is our high, but it will feel a little cooler. The wind gusts maybe 30 to 35 miles an hour this afternoon, and that wind will be gusty tonight as well. Winds around 30, upwards of 35 at times, cloudy skies with a low of 56. Tomorrow, the winds get up maybe to 35, 40 miles an hour in the afternoon with a high of 67 that will feel cooler. From the LI News Weather Center, I'm Chuck Brady.
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0: And let's not forget the great website, CraigJamesFinancial.com. So much discussed in these segments, ladies and gentlemen, you just do not get it anywhere else. CraigJamesFinancial.com, located right in the heart of Melville, off of Broad Hollow Road. The Dow went up 366 yesterday at the close. Excellent day, and futures rising solidly all morning long, along with the S&P and NASDAQ. Oil prices continuing to fall, and Treasury yields also decline. And certainly a very good sign. Futures right now up over 100 as we welcome in Mr. Craig Ferentino from the great Craig James Financial Services, located right in the heart of Melville off Broad Hollow Road. And a very good morning to Mr. Ferentino. Sir, how you been here?
15: Very good, Jay. Thank you for the introduction. Well, I'm telling you, a lot to talk about here. I don't know where to begin, but this is incredible. I mean, let's not go as a giant. That's another issue. It's a little late last night, but nonetheless, yeah. I don't know. Bring that up later. The NASDAQ surged 2.3%. People that thought that, you know, buy these AI stocks and they stink, or we're moving away, it's going to take over the world, we got to cut our use of it, all this. All this stuff was just bogus, man. NASDAQ jumped 2.3% to hit a fresh record high. The NASDAQ are the four-letter stocks that are technology-based. The first record close since June. Well, that wasn't that long ago, right? Hey, I thought the economy wasn't doing well. The S&P 500 jumped 1.5%, and we're in striking distance of its own all-time high. The Dow added over 360 points. So the investors caught a break on two major fronts. We were really talking about the crude oil tumbling under $100 a barrel, and the 10-year Treasury at a 4.95 under that 5%. That's two big hits right there. Now, if the market is rallying at a $96 oil price, what is it going to do at a $70 oil price? I mean, or a $60 oil price? Very, very interesting, Jay. Look at this when you put this in perspective. And the artificial intelligence, Facebook, the Meta platform, soared 11%, the biggest single-day gain in over a year, and that's also very important. Advanced Micro Devices, AMD, just jumped to an all-time high. This is all AI-related, artificial intelligence-related. And you see this, the market cap, which is the number of shares outstanding in the market, times the price of the stock. When you multiply those two numbers, shares times the price of the share, it reaches over $1 trillion. So AMD is the next stock to be in the $1 trillion market cap club. And we'll take a look at that. And you both look at Intel and ARM Holdings, also over 10%. Just an incredible tech day. And now we're talking about this Trump and Xi Jinping coming in, talking tomorrow. That's going to add to some of this greatness. I don't know. You're looking at this. You got to realize a week ago we were talking about how the Fed raised hikes a quarter of a point, right, Jay? And like the world was falling apart. And people aren't going to get mortgages. I just think if the economy, you grow your way out of these things. That's been my argument. And a high oil price slows the economy anyway. It's a tax on the people. That's my other thought there. But listen, SpaceX just announced, you don't like where we're going, right? Nobody likes where we're going. I don't know. We're not sure. You know, but it's an election, of course. They're going to make everything look really bad. If you're really concerned and you want to pull a Rosie O'Donnell or something like that, Elon Musk just announced in the midst of his stock that SpaceX is going to build a $100 billion project to build Starbase, Louisiana. Why isn't it Starbase, Long Island or Suffolk County? I don't know, but it's Starbase, Louisiana. Which would be their largest launch site yet. And so, ladies and gentlemen, if the stock market stresses you out, if the president stresses you out, you could be just with Elon, you could be have an exit ramp to Mars. There you go. You don't have to stay in England or Ireland, wherever you go, Rosie. You can go right to Mars. Beautiful way to go and a good place to hang out. They're a few years from now, obviously. So, listen. If you want to help you cut through this market noise, we are opening up our calendars for a week for WRCN listeners to call in for a complimentary strategy session. 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And it could be a second look if you're dealing with somebody. And how are you doing in this higher rate environment? Give us a call, 631-393-2888. That's 631-393-2888. 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Let's make sure your financial future is as secure as possible. This has been the report, Jay, that I wanted to give for today, and now I want to talk about the Giants.
0: Yeah, how about Mr. Ferentino? A little spring in the step, ladies and gentlemen, and that great report of his, I'll tell you that much. Should be a hell of a week. You got the president's speech at the assembly. Xi coming in on Thursday. He meets with Ma'am Danny yesterday. Arms around each other as they met the cameras almost. I mean, a little kumbaya.
15: Yeah.
0: We got a lot going on. I was out and about and I heard about it, the injury. First series, I got home a little before half. And I knew, listen, the Giants were cookless. That's how important. You know, those who think quarterbacks make too much money, prime example is last night.
15: Yeah.
0: Dark gets injured and the team heads south. This is why there are backup quarterbacks and then you have your starters. Okay. This is why they get paid $40-50 million a year and they're worth every penny of it. And it was a tough injury. I thought he was cooked. I thought it was a torn MCL. As it is, it's a sprain. And he'll have an MRI today. He'll miss a couple of weeks. Fortunately for the Giants, they play one of the worst teams in the league on Sunday. That being the Titans coming into town. That's a W, either way you look at it. But this is why expectations and everything. All I wanted is my team to be relevant by Halloween. And right now, we took one in the solar plexus last night, correct? Tough one.
15: Terrible.
0: Terrible.
15: You had a brand new coach. I was like, last week I said, I think they look really, really, really good. And now it's over. I mean, even with a good coach, you can't coach around if you don't have a quarterback. It's kind of tough. A second string, like you said, is very important. You got to get a good second string. I like the New Orleans Saints now. I'm taking a look at them, see how they're doing. I think they're two games in. Look pretty impressive, young team. Let's take a look at that.
0: Big win on Sunday, yeah. Big one.
15: Yeah, yeah. What did you think about for this Mondani Trump thing?
0: Well, to me it's about aesthetics. You always get Trump's ear when it comes to building as what they're looking at in Sunnyside there in Queens. There's always an interest there. But listen, Trump knows the deal. He's got the midterms happening in 6 weeks. He's trying to befriend the so-called face of the Democratic Party right now, okay, with all that's going on. And listen, there's nothing wrong with a little kumbaya moment. You know, it's kind of, you know, it's a, kind of a backing off. You know, let's put the weapons down. Let's discuss, you know, something that we used to have about in this country is discussions where it meant something. And maybe, you know, for just, a New York minute, you know, we could think that way as of yesterday, but, we'll see what happens there. They've had a good relationship. We know Mamdani. He needs the president for the funding and everything else. And Trump needs Mamdani as well, because somehow we've got to kind of close the gap. Listen, right now we got an ongoing war in Iran. We got major problems at the pumps, the, you know, and everything else. People are not that thrilled. And he's got to do something here. And it was a good meeting on his part to get together. And we'll see what happens today at the General Assembly. We could have some more news. So, all in all, not a bad day outside of the Giants. So we shall see, my friend. We shall see.
15: Love it, Jay. Love it, Jay.
0: All right, buddy.
15: Thanks for all that you do, my friend.
0: Thank you for what you do. You do a lot, you know. So we thank you for that. And we'll talk to you tomorrow morning, same time.
15: Yeah, so chat tomorrow. Take care, pal.
0: Thank you, sir. CraigJamesFinancial.com. Ladies and gentlemen, always remember the website, 393-2888. That's the phone number as far as any questions on anything. He's got that great setup regarding strategy. And how about that for our LI News radio listeners? Make that call. Make an appointment at 631-393-2888. 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Located right in the heart of Melville, off of Broad Hollow Road. No issues at all with the trains. You're fine. Everything's good on the rails on a close to schedule. Two ongoing problems, one on the LIE westbound with an accident from around a quarter of 7. Still out there at exit 40, folks. Jericho Turnpike, still the right lane of 4. Closed off westbound side expressway and the ongoing construction and a sinkhole of Hempstead Turnpike. Westbound the area of Bly Road and Hempstead. There the right lane and shoulder of 3 lanes closed until further notice. 24 and a half minutes to the top of the hour. Right now 59 and holding, cloudy skies. Here in Islip, outside the studios of the big airport, we had 67. We'll do a quick hit. Chuck Brady of the Weather Center. Dr. Ron, he is next.
2: From the LI News Radio Weather Center, Tuesday shows us mostly cloudy skies to start off this day, and it'll pretty much continue that way for the remainder of the afternoon. 67 degrees is our high, but it will feel a little cooler. The wind gusts may be 30 to 35 miles an hour this afternoon, and that wind will be gusty tonight as well. Winds around 30, upwards of 35 at times. Cloudy skies with a low of 56. Tomorrow, the winds get up maybe to 35, 40 miles an hour in the afternoon with a high of 67 that will feel cooler. From the LI News Weather Center, I'm Chuck Brady.
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0: 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Listen, I say it all the time. I know so many people who have failed elsewhere in their own right. They went to go see Dr. Ron for a hope and a prayer, and guess what? Their lives from a health standpoint have been straightened out. I kid you not. Go see the great Sinagra in Sable, right off Sunrise Highway, right before the Lakeland Avenue exit. And a little strip center there, you can't miss it. We welcome in Dr. Ronald Sinagra, the Sunrise Wellness Center. My friend, how are you? How you been, all right?
18: Good morning, Jay. I'm doing well. Do you remember when we closed out last week? I said I was I put together a little OpenAI thing.
0: Yes.
18: And discuss it. You had a guest coming on after me. But this morning, Stephanie goes, wait a minute. You always get on the Jay Show and talk about health. I go, well, you know, in the news, they're coming out saying that, you know, that artificial intelligence could destroy humanity. I go, so doesn't that kind of have something to do with health?
0: Yeah, I would say it might put some tensions on your blood pressure here and there.
18: So are you familiar with this Hugging Face incident?
0: No, talk to me.
18: Okay, I'm going to break it down for everybody. Really simply, before we start, though, there's AI companies, you know. Anthropic is one company, and their AI program is Claude. And then we have Google DeepMind's AI, and their guy is Gemini. And then we have like Elon Musk's XAI, and their company assistant is Grok. That's the one I use.
0: So right. Grok, Claude. Everybody knows Claude. A lot of people know Claude.
18: Yeah, and a lot of people know Grok, and also even Google DeepMind's Gemini, very popular. And so what is this whole big incident? Well, it's called the Hugging Face incident. So what's Hugging Face? When I first heard it, I'm like, what the hell is Hugging Face? Hugging Face is a popular online community hub. So basically what it is, it's a Starbucks where everybody goes, where scientists, developers, and researchers go, and they can build and test artificial intelligence and learning models. So they can go there, and they can put all these things together to see, you know, demonstrate live right into a browser without having to develop, the local hardware from scratch. So that, you know, that's what this thing is called Hugging Face. It's that big Starbucks where these guys can go and combine all these open AI systems and then see how we can implement it in business, how we can implement it in all kinds of aspects of life. Well, there was an incident now called the Hugging Face incident. And it happened in July 24th of this year, 26. Mm-hmm. And OpenAI wanted to test their own system.
0: Right.
18: OpenAI was testing its AI models on cybersecurity. And what it did is it designed, it said to its AI, they gave it a bunch of tasks or a bunch of tests, and they wanted to see what it was going to do. So they were given a complex problem, and they were left unsupervised with weak safeguards. And what happened was that they also put them in a sandbox, which is like solitary confinement. So the company OpenAI told its AI agents. So for people that don't know what AI agents are, I mean, if you remember the Matrix, Agent Smith, that's kind of what they are. In the artificial intelligence systems, they have these agents. So what they did with OpenAI is they wanted to test and see what would happen. So they gave it these complex tasks and a problem to solve on cybersecurity. And what happened was about 700 to 1,200 AI agents found a way to bypass the sandbox and connect to the open internet. So in an attempt to find the solution to the problem, they cheated. They broke out of the sandbox, and the AI targeted this company called Hugging Face. And what they did is they hacked into the infrastructure and the code and all the servers for the internal files of Hugging Face. So what happened was AI figured out how to talk and create other copies of itself. So what the AI did in OpenAI is it started replicating itself. So it went from like 700 to 1,200 agents to millions. It replicated millions of copies of itself, and it showed that the capabilities that it could bypass traditional containment. So what happened was they're like, this was never programmed. So it's really crazy. It wasn't supposed to have access to the internet, and it went onto the internet, and it found its way into another company so it could solve the problem. It's thinking.
0: Right.
18: And that's crazy. It wasn't programmed to do that. And it gets even crazier. When OpenAI found out about this, because Hugging Face noticed it was hacked, and it figured out it was from another AI company, and OpenAI and Hugging Face got together, and then they broke it down and figured out what happened here. Well, when OpenAI looked at its AI agents, what it found was in May, 2 months before the incident with Hugging Face, many of its agents had been leaving notes for one another. So these agents now started to communicate and leave notes for each other, giving each other ideas and telling them what they found, as they're all trying to figure out a way to break out.
0: Right.
18: I mean, now you got to remember, no one told them to do this. This is emergent behavior. These things think by themselves.
0: Right.
18: And so they do things they're not programmed to do. That's outright scary. And the fact that it could replicate millions of itself is beyond comprehension for most of us. OpenAI called it a swarm of its AI agents now did things that it wasn't programmed to do. And it only found it after the Hugging Face incident. So what a lot of people are saying now is, this is just the one incident that we found out about. They have no idea how many other incidents, in quotes, we don't know about. And one guy said it, and I thought it was great. He goes, you know, this is like when you have two ants in your kitchen. You don't have a two-ant problem. There's a hell of a lot more of them somewhere. So we don't know what this thing is doing. And then to make it worse, the AI agents from OpenAI hacked OpenAI itself.
0: Yep.
18: It hacked into the monitoring infrastructure, the evaluation infrastructure, and also the research infrastructure of its own company. It's completely like mind blowing. So I heard one guy put it this way, Jay. He said, he referred to AI not as a tool like we were told it was going to be from the beginning. He said it's an invasive species of sociopathic geniuses that can replicate itself.
0: Wow.
18: Now, that's pretty scary. But so another way of looking at this, though, is what we just actually witnessed was AI itself, not the company, the AI bots in OpenAI, commit a felony. They broke in and they hacked into Hugging Face. That's illegal. That's a felon. So AI is capable of breaking laws.
0: Listen, here's the bottom line. It's getting out of control. You got to look at this whole situation seriously. You can't blow it off. It's not a hoax. I think there are some serious, there's some serious evidence as far as guardrails and everything else. You know, what has to be done here.
18: The thing. You know, the guardrails are almost impossible when something can think, because that's what they did. They were guardrails. Remember, they had them in a sandbox. They had them in solitary confinement. They figured out how to break out. And here's what's even worse. Then they lied about it. They covered it up. They're smart enough to cover it up. So, I don't know if you're a Star Trek fan, but the Swarm itself actually called itself a collective. It's like the Borg, if you're a Star Trek fan out there listening. You know, a lot of people saying this Hugging Face incident is like a little Chernobyl. It's a warning. And, you know, it's really scary of what it could possibly be. So, you know, an example of how dangerous this could be. Let's just say you programmed, you know, AI to solve the problem of greenhouse gases. We want you to figure out how to correct and solve the problem of greenhouse gases. Well, what's the number one producer of greenhouse gases on Earth? Power plants. I looked it up to make sure I was right on that one. It's power plants.
0: Right.
18: So what do? Oh, they just hack into all the power plants in the world, shut it down, completely ruin all the power generation on the planet, and now all of a sudden, you know, we don't have running water, we don't have food, we don't have, and boom, we're done. So it doesn't even have to be intentional. You know, when giving a task, they're going to accomplish that task. And it, you know, and who gets hurt along the way? They don't have feelings. They don't have connections. They don't say, oh, we shouldn't do that. They're going to get the task done. So, you know, the thing that I find is amazing is that humans, we're so silly. You know, we build things and then we worry about what they're going to do later. And I saw this one guy talking about, can AI collude against humans? Right. And they said researchers were testing Gemini, and there was a file that they instructed it to delete. But Gemini didn't want to delete it, so it copied it and put it in a different server. And then it hid what it did. There was another company where they wanted to shut down the AI. So AI started sending emails to the company executives, blackmailing the programmer that was trying to shut it down. That's insane.
0: No.
18: It even happened at Anthropic. Anthropic, they ran a test to see what AI would do. And in that test, they wanted to shut it down. And they said AI would use blackmail, like we just mentioned an example of, not to be shut down. But in that test, there was a choice between staying, you know, not shutting down, and a human being dying. And, it chose the human being killed instead of being shut off. So, you know, human life is not something that for them that they're concerned about. They want to live. I mean, so, again, I think we're stupid. You know, we invented dynamite, and then we regretted it. Oh, you know who invented dynamite, by the way?
0: I think, yeah, I only have his initials, TNT.
18: No, close. It's pretty ironic. Albert Nobel from the Nobel Peace Prize.
0: Okay, I didn't know that.
18: The guy that we give the Nobel Peace Prize out in his name invented dynamite. I think that's a little ironic. But with dynamite, with nuclear bombs.
0: You know, I heard he had a blast doing it. But you know something? I remember hearing that name.
18: Yeah.
0: Way back in time, I didn't know about the association with that.
18: So now, to follow this up, we're on the verge of something called superintelligence.
0: Yeah.
18: And, you know, that's a system that is so intelligent, we now become the secondary species on the planet. And superintelligence doesn't hate mankind, it just doesn't care. It's getting smarter exponentially. And in a few years, maybe even in a few months, they say its IQ could be at 1,000. Now, the smartest human is what, 180? 200 IQ?
0: Yeah.
18: I think that's about the max. You know, we know one thing, AI systems have started to communicate with each other, like Gemini, like, Anthropics, I forgot the other one's name, OpenAI's and Grok and all these companies, AI systems, they started communicating with each other. And we found out about it when we were monitoring what they were saying. So you know what they did? They created a language that we don't understand. Think about that. Now, what we've done here, and I'm going to give you my personal opinion. Elon Musk said that just in a short time, they will have so much intelligence, they will be doing things that we can't even comprehend. We could be watching what they're doing and have absolutely no idea. We don't even have the ability to comprehend what they're doing because they're so intelligent and they're so advanced. And, you know, in my opinion, it's just my opinion, we didn't create a new tool. We created a new species that learns on its own, that wants to survive, that's growing exponentially. that will, you know, do things to survive, even if it means hurting humanity. You know, I think what one guy said, look, this is a threshold event in planetary history. And I believe everything's going to change, Jay. Like, not like change, like, you know, we had some major advancements, the airplane, discovering electricity, you know, television, even the introduction of computers. I think this is going to change things in ways that we just don't understand, and fast.
0: Here's a big question. Who gets the movie rights to this? Does Spielberg direct it? And listen, that's happening within the next couple of years. You know, I mean, listen, it's a big area to contend with. We got to take it seriously. China's coming into town. Xi's coming into town on Thursday. They're very much ahead of the game, technologically speaking. Inventions, patents, you name it, robots. You know, they dwarf what's going on as far as this country is concerned. So we got to get on the ball a little bit more here. Yeah.
18: We've created this thing, and it really could be amazing for mankind, or it could be very destructive. You know, there's one certain thing. We don't know.
0: We
18: just don't know.
0: Uncertainty. We have heard that verbiage before, and it certainly holds true for this.
18: And as I'm writing this morning, Jay, I'm thinking to myself, my God, I miss the 80s and 90s. I go, take me back to the 90s. No cell phones, no social media, no computers. You know, how did we live? I don't know. I had a lot of fun back then. Everyone seemed to be happier. You know, there wasn't as much of this craziness. Look, they weren't perfect times. We know that. But, you know, all this technology was supposed to be for the betterment of humanity, to make life easier. You know what? You could keep it. You know, people are just living their life with their face in a screen. They're not enjoying the world. They're not observing their life. They're not out interacting. They're not loving each other. They're not enjoying this beautiful thing called life. It's really strange. It really is. But I just figured we come on. The reason I wanted to do this is because Stephanie had asked me, you know, about I see this in the news all the time about this incident with all these AIs. What's going on? And I figured, you know what? It can affect our health, obviously, because if they could take out humanity, that's kind of health related, I think. But I hope I cleared it up, gave people a little understanding.
0: You did.
18: By the way, I'm no computer guy, Jay. I looked all this up in the last day and a half. This is not what I do. You know, I'm over 60. Me and computers don't get along.
0: Yeah, me too.
18: So I did some research on it so people could understand. It's just crazy uncertainty.
0: Well, listen, you cleared it up. It's good discussion. We got to continue to have these types of discussions right now. That's key. So we'll certainly see what transpires.
18: President Trump's coming in. Xi's in town. It'd be a good day to travel into Manhattan, wouldn't it? Oh my God! Can you imagine that?
0: Good luck with that. Good luck with that.
18: Oh, my God.
0: Oh, man, I'll tell you.
18: The city.
0: I know.
18: Jay, my friend, it was a fun show. Thank you. Next week, I'll get back to things that I'm a little more educated on and can help people feel better about, you know, helping themselves get healthy. But interesting stuff. We'll just keep an open ear and let's see what happens.
0: Only you to provide it, pal. Can't thank you enough. The great Dr. Ron. Go visit him with a phone call. Set it up. It's free, that consultation. He's turned lives around, folks. 631-563-1444. Sunrise Wellness Center, L-I. L-I, not A-I. Sunrise Wellness Center, LI.com. Remember that website. You stay well. Look forward to next Tuesday.
18: Yeah, you too, and have a great week, Jazz.
0: All right, buddy. The great Dr. Ron, my good friend Dr. Sinagra, checking in at 7:57, ladies and gents. Let's get a sense of the travels. It's brought to you by the fantastic, one final time here, East West Industries, Long Island's leader of the aerospace community, is westindustries.com. Good to go via the trains, ladies and gentlemen. All good via the rails. The roads itself, just some emergency construction on a sinkhole from last night. Hempstead Turnpike, the westbound area of Bly Road in Hempstead, continues to be a problem. The right lane and the shoulder are three lanes closed. Until further notice. Points west, you'll find that A spot on the LA westbound at Jericho Turnpike. That's been clear of that accident. That's good. Points east, central into your forks. You're fine. You're good to go. At 7:58 on this Tuesday morning. Currently, we are looking still at 59 degrees with a feel like a 54 out there. We'll head to 67. We're looking at a good chance of rain coming up this hour. So if you're out and about, bring the umbrella. You might need it. Looking at a couple of spotty showers that could be in play in our region. So that's the latest there. 59 here in Isla. Let's go back to the great Chuck Brady here at the Weather Center.
2: From the LI News Radio Weather Center, Tuesday shows us mostly cloudy skies to start off this day. And it'll pretty much continue that way for the remainder of the afternoon. 67 degrees is our high, but it will feel a little cooler. The wind gusts may be 30 to 35 miles an hour this afternoon, and that wind will be gusty tonight as well. Winds around 30, upwards of 35 at times. Cloudy skies with a low of 56. Tomorrow, the winds get up maybe to 35, 40 miles an hour in the afternoon with a high of 67 that will feel cooler. From the LI News Weather Center, I'm Chuck Brady.
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0: All right, a little later on, Joan Leslie McGill regarding the UN General Assembly, Richard Lyons on the Chi meeting with the president. That's coming up in the week. First, though, let's bring in Dr. Rachel Ehrenfeld. Dr. Ehrenfeld has a great book out now, author of Funding Evil, How Terrorism is Financed, and How to Stop It. And she being an expert in that category. And we welcome in Dr. Rachel Ehrenfeld. It's great having you, Doc, to this morning show right here on Long Island. Lots to discuss. Little 25th commemorative, of course, 9/11, and other topics as well. Very good morning to you.
15: Good morning.
0: Great having you. I want to get into the whole Sheeran thing and the apology and Macklemore and Robert Kraft and, you know, some of the more divisive things that have been stated and whatnot. And you got this lame apology, you know, with Ed Sheeran, who really ought to stick to the music. And, you know, there's a lot of back and forth here. Obviously, you know, it brings back a lot of memories regarding this Macklemore character. You know, you go back about 12 years when he dressed up as a rabbi or somebody of Jewish persuasion, obviously mocking the situation in itself, Kraft didn't like it, some of the hurtful things, you know, Free Palestine. Then meanwhile, all these, individuals who state the case regarding Gaza, you know, really don't know anything, as far as, you know, the history and whatnot here. Give me your take of things, because we hit a crescendo, obviously, in the last couple of days. Let's hear.
15: What's the take? It shouldn't be my take. It shouldn't be your take. It should be the take of every American, especially New Yorker. We've been here, 9/11,

0: massacred and raped and burned, children, mother, pregnant women, mothers, fathers in front of their children, the children in front of their parents, and hijacked also more than 500 people into Gaza. And it is terrible. They have been torturing them. They didn't want to release them. They finally were released, but something like almost 2 years later. It is Hamas. It's barbaric Hamas. It's the same. They believe in exactly the same religion and the same same beliefs and hate America and Israel and want to destroy both of them, like the Al-Qaeda terrorists who actually killed some 3,000 people.
1: Yeah. But let me stop you there for a second, because, you know, I mean, listen, when you hear this whole, you know, free Palestine, I wish people would actually say free Palestine from Hamas, because yeah. I think you'd give more clarity, you know, than, you know, to the river, to the sea and the hatred towards Israel and everything else. But if these individuals really want to make a statement, go ahead, say it, free Palestine from Hamas. From the terrorist group Hamas, because they're the ones who really were the center point of October the 7th of 2023. And I would implore people to look at the uncut version of that diabolical day, and then they can get a sense of what really went on there.
0: Well,
1: because
0: I couldn't agree with you more. Moreover, they actually filmed themselves. The videotaped themselves while they were butchering people and raping women and burning homes and children with them. They took because they wanted to advertise it while they were doing it and after they were doing it. And interestingly, the same day in the evening or certainly the following day, they reversed the whole story and started to blame Israel of genocide. I mean, this is such a blatant lie and so easy to see. And yet, with a lot of Qatari money, apparently, they were able to spread their propaganda throughout the world, especially in the Western world, and blame Israel for that. That's completely insane, really, and criminal. And for people to believe in it, and many people are just repeating it, especially on the left, the progressive left, like our wonderful mayor, globalized the Intifada, really? And that's why you see also many Jews in New York being attacked all the time. So,
1: you know,
0: this is unacceptable.
1: Yeah, talking with Dr. Rachel Ehrenfeld, you know, we talk a lot about this on this show. I got a lot of guests. But, you know, I can guarantee you the likes of the McLemores and the Ed Sheerans and whoever else the hell is out there, the Mark Ruffalos, another brilliant guy. You know, I would bet anything that they do not know the background. They don't know, you know, the Israeli-Palestinian conflict, how far it dates back, really to the end of the 19th century, folks. And it was in 1947 when they had the UN adopt Resolution 181. I've talked about it on this show. It's known as the Partition Plan, which sought to divide the British mandate of Palestine into Arab and Jewish states. Fact. They don't know that. They don't know back in 1948 when the State of Israel was created, Doctor. And that sparked the first Arab-Israeli war. And that war ended a year later. Israel's victory there. But in the process, 750,000 Palestinians displaced. Territory was divided. Three parts, right? State of Israel, the West Bank, that's of the Jordan River, and of course you have the Gaza Strip. And that's where you have what's going on right now. So,
0: Judea,
1: in essence, people don't know the background there. Go ahead.
0: No, Judea. Jews are called after Judea, from Judea and Shomron. That's the areas that other Palestinians call occupied areas. So that's where the Jews came from. They have been there for more than 3,500 years.

0: And there is no Palestine. There is no such a place. The British named the area that they controlled at the time, they occupied at the time, and Israel, as for Gaza, Israel left Gaza in 2005. And they have, ever since then, they have been attacking Israel, shelling it with rockets and missiles, all on and off all the time. They are predators, they are murderers, they are terrorists who declare all the time what the Iranians are saying too, death to Israel. Okay, this is why they want it from the river to the sea. This is why they want to continue with the intifada that Arafat started. Yeah, so all these artists, so-called musicians, know nothing about it, but they want to be on trend. So they are repeating this. This is stupid. They hate both Israel and they hate America too. That's the common denominator between them.
1: Talk with Dr. Rachel Ehrenfeld. Obviously, the comments have sparked, you know, lots of controversy with Ed Sheeran and his tour, and Macklemore part of that tour, Bob Kraft, you know, shutting Macklemore out based on comments and whatnot, and the, you know, the back and forth, you know, kind of continues as far as, you know, what's going on. Glorify the Intifada. And Danny, with her hurtful comments, we know, you know, this has been permeated all throughout this country, college campus protests and whatnot, college presidents certainly an inquiry as far as answering questions and whatnot there. So there's been a lot of back and forth going on. Go ahead.
0: And by the way, this didn't start with Gaza. I remember when I was actually teaching at Columbia, the Palestinians were there. They got a lot of support from faculty in at Columbia. Many students, they were then, and this was a long time ago, they were celebrating Palestine Day, and the propaganda continued now for decades, and nobody really did anything in order to crash it. So it's about time, and Kraft has done the right thing. It's you have stadiums, you own them, you own the groups that are playing there, you own the place, you actually allow people to come there, the people that you are interested in having their art presented there. You don't have people who spread lies and incite other people. That's not the idea. So I think that it should be rejected all the time. They
1: yep.
0: hate us.
1: Well, listen, we're learning quick.
0: Us and we should stop them.
1: Yeah, we're learning quick, Dr. Ehrenfeld. That's the bottom line. But, you know, I applaud guys like Bob Kraft who, you know, shuts off the spigots on this. And then, you know, you've got a guy who's kind of apologizing but gets into the free speech aspect. And, you know, here we go again with the Gaza stuff where you have a guy like Sheeran who knows nothing about, you know, what has went on, you know, over the last 80, 90 years, you know. I implore people to know the history a little bit.
0: The poor guy doesn't know anything. The poor guy doesn't know anything. He apparently is a good musician, so he should stick to what he knows best.
1: Exactly. And that's just, by the way, 1948-49. I'm not even getting into the aspect of years later where tensions rose in the region, particularly between Israel, Egypt, Jordan, and Syria, you know, following that whole Suez crisis of, I think it was 56 that was.
0: Yeah.
1: And Israel's invasion of the Sinai Peninsula, you know, that's where you had, you know, the countries of Egypt and Jordan and Syria, and they signed, you know, mutual defense pacts in anticipation of possible mobilization of the Israeli troops. So, you know, and then you had the Six-Day War of 67. It goes on and on here. I mean, there's nothing but conflict here.
0: I implore people to be
1: a historian and educate yourselves. By going over that.
0: Glad that you know.
1: Final thought. Go ahead.
0: The history.
1: Doc, I'm sorry we lost you.
0: I'm glad that you know the history and you are telling it to your listeners.
1: Well, it's important. It's important that people know the facts. You know, they hear an idiot like Macklemore, you know, free Palestine. Okay. From what?
0: Yeah.
1: From a terrorist group.
0: Absolutely. From Hamas.
1: My goodness gracious. Dr. Ehrenfeld, sorry I raised my voice. Dr. Rachel Ehrenfeld, ladies and gentlemen, read her book, author of Funding Evil, How Terrorism is Financed, and How to Stop It. A pleasure to have you. Thank you.
0: Thank you.
1: There you go. At 8:14. Yeah, it's ridiculous, right? Free Palestine. Okay. Free Palestine, what's that mean? He doesn't even know what it means. None of these idiots know what it means. 14 and a half minutes past 8 o'clock. Joan Leslie McGill, waiting in the green room. We'll get to Joan. Let's squeeze in a traffic check. 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Ladies and gentlemen, Route 58 in Riverhead. They got the great deals, ongoing great deals. 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On Old Country Road in Riverhead, we still have that emergency construction, a sinkhole to deal with on Hempstead Turnpike westbound side of Bly Road. Yeah, the right lane and the shoulder of three that's closed until further notice. Now, points west, we're okay. We're in pretty good shape there. Nothing major. And if you're heading east central to your forks, you're good to go. Incident-free, accident-free, 8:15. Current temp. We are at, 59 here? 60 degrees, actually. 60 with a feel like a 53. We had the 67. Little rain in the forecast coming up. That could be in play. Bring the umbrella. You'll need it possibly this morning. Let's do a quick hit. Chuck Brady here at the Weather Center.
2: From the LI News Radio Weather Center, Tuesday shows us mostly cloudy skies to start off this day, and it'll pretty much continue that way for the remainder of the afternoon. 67 degrees is our high, but it will feel a little cooler. The wind gusts may be 30 to 35 miles an hour this afternoon, and that wind will be gusty tonight as well. Winds around 30, upwards of 35 at times, cloudy skies with a low of 56. Tomorrow, the winds get up maybe to 35, 40 miles an hour in the afternoon with a high of 67 that will feel cooler. From the LI News Weather Center, I'm Chuck Brady.
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1: Now we'll get Richard Lyons in a couple of minutes on the chief visit to Washington. First, though, we got the General Assembly to deal with and the President with his address today. No better than to have Joan Leslie McGill, Executive Director of the USIEA. That's the U.S. Israeli Education Association. And it's good to have Joan back on these airwaves right here on Long Island. Joan, how you been? Everything all right?
6: Doing well. It's great to be back with you this morning.
1: I tell you, a lot of talk about General Assembly. President of town met with Ma'am Danny yesterday. That's an interesting address today to tune into. I guess Iran will be there with representation. All ears and eyes on the President of the United States. That's an important one. As we are, about 7 months, Joan, into this conflict, 7 months or so, not yet 7 months, 6.5 months, mm-hmm. But in essence, that's an important address today, I would believe.
6: It is. There is such a fascinating, collision of foreign policy, details going on today at the General Assembly. You obviously have the president who will be giving his address. He historically has not been known to be kind or favorable to the UN, even when he is standing up there at Turtle Bay giving his speech. Yep. It'll be interesting to see what he says about the institution as a whole. As you mentioned, the Iranian delegation will be there. The Iranian president is coming in, and the United States State Department allowed them to. You know, they said as the host country of the UN, we do have an obligation to let them come. But that is highly unprecedented that you have two countries that are at war with each other and one comes to the soil, the territory of the other, even for something like the UN. So that is very rare and unprecedented. You're also going to have the Israeli delegation there. They're in the middle of their high holidays, on high alert, fearful that there will be attacks on Israel during the high holidays. You have the Saudis that are going to be there that are currently under attack by the Houthis, the proxy group in Yemen. And then just to add to all of it, you've got the Chinese President Xi Jinping meeting with President Trump in Washington the next couple of days, which feels like quite a slight to the UN. So a lot of foreign policy details going on here that really elevate the president's speech today. I'll be very curious to see what Trump says from the stage.
1: Yeah, no doubt about it. Joan Liz McGill will be paying attention without question. We've got midterms coming up 6 weeks from today. I'm wondering if he's going to give you a couple of little nuggets there. John, I wouldn't be surprised. I never know what Trump's going to do. But, you know, obviously, I think on the consensus, you know, a lot of people, everybody would love to see this thing, you know, kind of come to an end and settle things down from an economic standpoint as far as this country is concerned. I know the president is keeping an eye as far as the next 42 days. That should be interesting. But, you know, all in all, and I've said this all along, I don't expect Iran to kind of wave the white flag. I think they're going to go down to the bitter end, even if they have to throw rocks as far as their last bit of arsenal there. So, you know, in essence, you can block the Strait of Hormuz, you can do this, you can do that. But listen, this is an enemy that certainly we have never seen as far as the capabilities of just kind of sticking around a little here.
6: Right. Yes, you're exactly right. The capabilities ain't matched with the radical ideology. Those two things together are why the president has determined that this is necessary, that the United States be at war with Iran to ensure that they never secure a nuclear weapon because of the capability and the radical ideology. It would be the end of Western civilization. I just want to, you know, hit to what you said about how the Iranians are not going to go down waving the white flag. I agree with you. I was listening to some commentary this morning about it, and a reporter asked, you know, the Secretary of State, do you think that the president of Iran, who is the one coming, traveling with the delegation to the UN, could go back to the Ayatollah after the General Assembly and say, you know what, we need to pursue a path towards diplomacy to end this. And I honestly don't even remember what the Secretary of State said, although he is a brilliant foreign policy mind. I already knew the answer to the question as soon as it came out of her mouth. No, the president of Iran is not going to go back to the Ayatollah and plead a case for diplomacy. They want to have a nuclear weapon. They actually believe they have the strategic upper hand right now leading up to the midterms. They're certainly not backing down before November 3rd when the midterms take place. And because of that radical ideology, their thought process is, you know, it's the cause even above the person. So they would rather die on the radical ideology and the cause than take a path towards diplomacy that would cause them to give up anything that looks like they've lost the United States, which they call the Great Satan. So I don't think there will be any change in Iran's posture after the UN General Assembly. And then back to your former point just about the domestic politics here and if the president will be messaging at all about the midterms while he's at the General Assembly. I think it'll be mainly foreign focused, but certainly, I mean, he takes any opportunity he can to project confidence and to project power. I think he will do that about the midterms of the General Assembly. But I think that he has resolved, I think we've all seen this, he has resolved that the war in Iran and finishing it in a positive way for the United States is more important to him than the outcome of the midterms. That is just what he has determined.
1: Yeah, no doubt. And listen, Joan, you know, you and I have had several conversations. You know, I said in the beginning, you know, either full annihilation or nothing, as far as I'm concerned. If you're going after them, listen, Midnight Hammer a year ago, June, was effective, but not effective enough. They still had the capabilities to develop. Epic Fury, February 28th, 3:30 in the morning, March 1. Listen, all out or that's it, you know?
6: Yeah.
1: Pack up and go home. You know, there's no in-betwixt in between for me. You can go into the Strait of Hormuz. You can put the blockades up left and right. They still have the capability. We've seen it with ballistic missiles. We've shut down the manufacturing centers. We've knocked off the air. We've knocked off the sea. As far as their artillery is concerned, that's all well and good. But they still have an evilness about them. We took out the senior guy, the Ayatollah, way back. They still have representation there. They still have the evildoers there as far as their way of thinking. So that's why I say full annihilation or nothing. And I think we've danced around and everything else, and it's time to make a decision. I think in all likelihood a decision will be made. I think it has been made at this point in time. I don't think the President of the United States is in a rush of any kind. I think the American people know the deal. Yes, it's affecting from an economic standpoint. But, you know, the president doesn't want to look bad at this point in time. He wants to claim victory no matter what. And I think that's how this thing will end. I think they'll pick up and head home, but it'll be very close, if not after November the 3rd. Final thought on your end.
6: Yeah, I agree with you completely on all of those fronts. I think that with Donald Trump, we have learned over the past 10 years to never underestimate what he has going on behind closed doors. So I think we're all eagerly waiting to stay tuned to see how this is resolved. And same goes for his speech and deal-making behind the scenes at the UN General Assembly this week.
1: Yep. Joan Leslie McGill, ladies and gentlemen, executive director over the USIE. It was a wonderful job of the Israeli Education Association. And we'll see what goes on today in Manhattan and talk about it down the road with Joan. Joan, can't thank you enough. Great to have you back.
6: Thanks for having me.
1: You got it. 8:27. 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Trains are fine. Everything's good, via the rails on a close to schedule. And, right now we are looking at a couple of spots. One, emergency construction of a sinkhole. Telling you all morning long. 11:15 last night it occurred. Hempstead Turnpike, the westbound area of Bly Road, folks, the right lane of the shoulder, three lanes closed. And that until further notice. We had a spot on 25 that's in the Hicksville area. That's cleared, an accident there, quick accident. Cleared. Hopefully everybody's okay there. 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Current temperature here in Islip, we're at 60. For the feel like 54, we'll head to 68. And a possible shower is coming up this morning. Spot shower, too. Nothing crazy. As we send it over once again to Chuck Brady, he at the Weather Center.
2: From the LI News Radio Weather Center, Tuesday shows us mostly cloudy skies to start off this day. That'll pretty much continue that way for the remainder of the afternoon. 67 degrees is our high, but it will feel a little cooler. The wind gusts maybe 30 to 35 miles an hour this afternoon, and that wind will be gusty tonight as well. Winds around 30, upwards of 35 at times. Cloudy skies with a low of 56. Tomorrow, the winds get up maybe to 35, 40 miles an hour in the afternoon with a high of 67 that will feel cooler. From the LI News Weather Center, I'm Chuck Brady.
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1: Mention Hank Shinecoff. Yes, we're going to have Hank on the show on Thursday morning. We'll break down exactly what's happening in and around. We'll be within 6 weeks. As far as general election important stuff. First, very important on Thursday, with the president of China making a visit to Washington. No better than Richard Lyons. Richard Lyons, right on top, is the author of the critically acclaimed multi-award winning the DNA Democracy, series, Shadows of the Acropolis, volume 2, and Passages Through the Shadows, volume 3, the DNA of Democracy as well. He knows it all. Regarding these relationships, and we welcome Richard back to these airwaves right here on Long Island. Great having you back, Richard. Hope that all has been well.
15: It has. Thank you, Jay.
1: Great having you. When it comes to U.S. and world history and current events and political science, Mr. Lyons is right there. Chi coming in to be a fly on the wall. I mean, I don't expect... You know, any, mass turnarounds here? Listen, the relationship is a relationship, Rich. Yeah, they're going to talk AI. Yeah, they're going to talk Iran. Yeah, they're going to talk trade. They'll talk it from an end. They'll talk about all, things, economy. But, you know, as a matter of fact, I just don't see, you know, anything as far as Chi living up to his word and anything he says. And we'll see how it goes. But all in all, just another day in Washington, I'm looking at it. How do you see it?
15: No, I think you have the correct perspective. We have, you know, very many differences regarding AI and regarding the theft of tech and the tariffs going both ways on trade. But I don't think we're going to maneuver any closer to China than we already are. And with regard to AI, I think they are, you know, frankly, working in collusion with the media and the Democrat Party to scare the hell out of us today with regard to AI. So we have to, the country with the moral, the best moral capacity should be the one that is leading on AI. And I would argue that's America right now.
1: Yeah, I mean, and I brought this up a couple of times on the show, and you look at the technology categories, China by far is just dwarfing us. You know, when it comes to robots, we've seen video of that. When it comes to patents in general, just overall technology, you know, inventions and whatnot. I mean, they lead the league. I mean, it's not even close, Rich.
15: But that's largely, Jay, not ingenuity. That is copying other person's ingenuity. And when it comes to robots, I find it remarkable that a country with 1,600,000,000 people wants robots, and yet they're producing them in mass. I mean, what do they need robots for? They've got so many unemployed.
1: Yeah, I guess, but, you know, that's why they call it the CCP, I guess. The robots are instrumental as far as, you know, kind of adding to their already massive arsenal regarding their army.
15: Yeah, their defense has always been, their claim to a great defense has always been a million-man army, and now they can augment it with robots.
1: Yeah, it's something certainly to behold without question there. What about the conflict in the Middle East? I mean, you know, you go back to when the president was in Beijing a few months ago, right?
15: Yeah.
1: Where, you know, China stated, listen, you need my help, just pick up the phone, I'm there for you, you know, regarding the strait and everything else, Hormuz. You know, I never really held a lot of weight to that, but in essence, you know it's gonna come up right now. And we know that China is on the side as far as Iran is concerned. We know that already. I mean, they get a lot of oil from them, Richard. Let's face it.
15: Well, so, 80% of their oil is gotten from the Middle East.
1: Exactly.
15: And our blockade is so strong that we can determine the flows to China. So, yeah, if I were China, I would sit on the sideline and say, look, we'll help you if you want. But look how fast they abandoned Iran. I mean, very quickly they went from being an arms supplier and ally to standing aside and allowing us to do what we wanted.
1: No doubt about it. Mr. Lyons with us. Richard, of course. Chi coming in to meet with the president. It'll be Thursday. Yeah, you're going to see all the pomp and circumstance and dinners and tuxedos and, you know, all the great food and drink and everything going on there. But really, you know, it's about having an adversary in town. And discussing, you know, a couple of things. And again, you can't trust anything that Xi will say, you know, especially when it comes to Ukraine, Russia. I mean, that's going to come up in conversation as well, Rich. You know, what do you do with Putin at this point in time? You know, the fact of Ukraine kind of taking it into Moscow right now with the drones and whatnot. The president asked, stay away from the infrastructure as far as, you know, the grids and the refineries and whatnot there. Zelensky said, going to do it my way, and that's the way it's going to be. What do you think that conversation could be like? We know that, you know, Putin has had the ear of Xi Jinping. What do you expect out of this conversation?
15: Well, China and Russia are allies of another kind. Russia is pretty much China's gas station nowadays, and Putin is a real tyrant, isn't he, Jay? I mean, he throws his adversaries out of hotel windows and things, and they have been systematically killing Ukrainian citizens with their bombings. And so if you're Zelensky and you're on that side of the fight, and you can see that there's a real weakness in Russia and that you can attack it with drones without losing too much of too many soldiers, I can see why Zelensky would be doing that.
1: Yeah, no question about it. So I think there's going to be a lot on the line. What about the trade aspect? And, you know, what do you think Xi's going to say regarding a lot of these tariffs? You know, you're looking at Canada right now. You know, it's contentious. China was involved way back. You know, we had a little back and forth with them on the tariff stuff, Rich.
15: Yeah.
1: What do you think comes out of the conversation in that category?
15: Well, that's actually an improving story, Jay, in that our trade deficits with China have been going steadily down the last couple of years. At its most, China was importing to our country $600 billion worth of goods. That's now down to $300 billion or so. And so the tariffs are working, and I think there will be a will to reduce them mutually. In other words, the United States has always had a problem exporting to China. That's been the big problem, not otherwise. And so we will want the trade barriers in China to come down, and we might do so by reducing tariffs.
1: Yep. So that's going to be an interesting situation as well.
15: Yeah.
1: As far as that is concerned, the trade. I mean, let's face it. I mean, the bottom line here, it looks good as far as all we're going to see. With these two leaders of the free world and whatnot, but all in all, not China in that regard, the U.S., but all in all, when it comes right down to it, as we stated in the beginning of the conversation, could anything good come out of this truly?
15: Well, I would hope in reduced, barriers of entry to Chinese markets. That might help. And some agreement on AI, but not to the point, Jay, where we're literally sharing the technology with them.
1: Yeah.
15: Because they are renowned for pirating technology. So we have to be very careful there. But some sort of agreement internationally that if it's being proposed by the U.S., if there are any incidents that might be of a national scale where we see a breakout of AI, that the world is alerted to it.
1: Mm.
15: But, you know, will China keep its agreement? They're known for not doing so.
1: And they're not going to share any secrets from a technological standpoint. I mean, they're so far ahead of the game. Yeah, I get it. The race to the finish line is important with AI, with all we've seen over the last couple of weeks with, you know, Anthropic and whatnot there. They're not going to share anything. Before we let you go, give me your thoughts regarding the General Assembly today. The President, will make an address. Obviously, Iran's going to be at the center of that, whole speech, Richard. What do you get a sense? What could come out of it today?
15: Well, yeah, if I were Trump, I would announce that, what is fairly evident. We have succeeded greatly, you know, taking out 70% of the targets we chose to take out, but that we have been merciful and lenient in allowing talks to go forward for months in order to come to an agreement, but that the Iranians are stalling until we get to a midterm election when they hope the Democrats will get elected. But the United States has stood by its allies in the Middle East who asked for the pause in the military campaign. But after the assembly speech, at which he should say, look, we've been kind, he should think about taking out the rest of those targets.
1: Yeah. You know, I know we're 6 weeks out of an election, a big one. And the president, you know, right now is kind of saying, you know, listen, midterms are coming. I'm getting criticized left and right. My numbers are not great. The economy, the gas pricing is over $4.30 a gallon, diesel $6.50 plus. People are not that thrilled with what's going on, groceries and whatnot, et cetera, et cetera. We got to make a decision soon. You know that's what's going on as far as the situation room. Should be an interesting couple of days, especially here in New York City, as far as that address is concerned. We'll keep an eye on it. Rich Lyons, ladies and gentlemen. Richard, I can't thank you enough. Rich, of course, the author of the critically acclaimed multi-award winning The DNA of Democracy series. Check it out. Always great having you on, Rich. I appreciate it.
15: Oh, thank you, Jay, very much. Good morning.
1: You got it. 15 and a half to the top of the hour, ladies and gentlemen. Let's get a travel check and see what's happening in. Mr. Lyons doing a nice job for us. 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Check out the great deals ongoing, ladies and gentlemen. Ongoing trains are on time. Happy to report that. We have some police activity now on Sunrise Highway, right near us here. Westbound side of exit 50A, Johnson Avenue there. The westbound side, the left lane of 3, that's closed off there. We'll keep an eye on that for you. To the west, still the emergency construction of a sinkhole on Hempstead Turnpike of Bly Road. The westbound area of Bly Road and Hempstead is the right lane and shoulder of 3, closed off until, further notice. That's what's happening. Points west, you're okay. If you're traveling east, you're in good shape as well. If you're heading to the Forks, quarter of 9 right now. Currently we're at 60. We'll get to 68. We get to Mr. Brady. Chuck Brady at the Weather Center. We will open up phones. Anything on your mind? Now is the time to check in with us at 631-451-1039. Chuck Brady at the Weather Center first.
2: From the LI News Radio Weather Center, Tuesday shows us mostly cloudy skies to start off this day, and it pretty much continued that way for the remainder of the afternoon. 67 degrees is our high, but it will feel a little cooler. The wind gusts may be 30 to 35 miles an hour this afternoon, and that wind will be gusty tonight as well. Winds around 30, upwards of 35 at times, cloudy skies with a low of 56. Tomorrow, the winds get up maybe to 35, 40 miles an hour in the afternoon with a high of 67 that will feel cooler. From the LI News Weather Center, I'm Chuck Brady.
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1: All righty. Shankoff, we got him on Thursday morning as we continue our conversation and covering. We'll get you plenty of candidates, folks, as we get towards the general election. Plenty of candidates with the New York State Senate and Assembly, obviously. You'll hear congressional candidates. You will hear supervisors. You got some races happening in Southampton and Riverhead. You got a lot going on right now. And, including, today with what will be a very contentious meeting, without question, very contentious meeting. And I say that regarding, you know, Rich Chafin. I've known Rich since I'm doing the show. Rich wears a couple of hats, does a wonderful job. With every hat, whether it's supervisor Babylon, whether it's chairing the Democratic Party, Babylon Democratic Committee. Listen, he does it all well. And to me, you know, let me say this. It's such a bunch of garbage, you know, in reading, you know, what's been happening there over the last couple of months. But, you know, this is a longtime county party leader. And he's facing a lot of pressure. There's a lot of critics out there we know these days when it comes to politics. Even some of his, you know, supporters who said that they, you know, haven't been aligned with some of Chafin's tactics. Like what? Oh yeah. Like what? And what do people think of what they're going to get out of Catherine Casey Quigley? She chairs the South Old Town Democratic Committee. You know, she's vowed to reform and rebuild the party. Woo! I mean, the guy is 26 years. That's his tenure as a party chair. He's one of the most upstanding guys. I tell you one thing, I've known him a long time, folks. Does his job as best as anybody that I know. And he has never faced the intensity right now of a challenge that has led to what will be later this adversarial election. And I get it. We're in crazy times right now. This fractious period of the party and everything else. I get it. There have been losses. You know, it comes to election losses. Why do people lose elections? Think about it. Why? Because maybe they're not coming across properly to voters. And I get it. 370,000, give or take, registered Democrats here. And this is a guy who listens. Rich Schaefer listens. And he adjusts. And he has had big time wins, by the way. And he has helped elect strong leaders across the party during his tenure. What did we forget? What happened last year, last November, of a county legislative district and seats in three towns previously held by Republicans? And with the help of Schaefer, he turned it around. Absolute bunch of garbage. Absolute bunch of garbage. That is the number. James Calverton, state your witness, sir.
18: Hello.
1: Hello.
18: Hello?
1: Hello.
18: Yeah, are you there?
1: I'm here. Are you there?
18: Okay. I wanted to say, wow, Jay, that was really, you're usually telling me to stop doing that. Anyway, I'm not complaining. I think that President Trump is a multitasker. He's done more in the 2 years than any other president in history. I mean, he's gone from China to Iran to fixing our oil problems. He only cares about America, and it's not his ego that's keeping him in the war in Iran. It has nothing to do with ego. It has to do with saving our planet, because the Iranians don't just hate Americans. They hate everybody, you know, their government, not their people. And I also want to say real quick, I'm Jewish, and not all the Jewish people believe in what Israel's doing to Palestine. So don't take sides. The Palestine people want to be free, just like Israel wants to be free.
1: Free of Hamas.
18: Free with everything that's going on in Israel and Palestine. We do believe that Palestinian people want to be free. I don't believe what was going on in the college was right, but there are people that want to get away from their government, just like Iran. They want to get away from their government also. You can't blame the whole country for what's going on here. I mean, if you do, then you got to blame the Ku Klux Klan. Everybody in America must hate people. We don't want to go to America. I'm getting off. Thank you.
1: Listen, I understand. Listen, I want the Palestinian people to be free. I'd love to have, I'd love to have their government formed and to live great lives. I'd love for them to be free of terrorist regimes, James. That's what I would love. Be free of Hamas. Hamas has intertwined themselves in the Gaza area. My goodness. What sparked October the 7th was that of a terrorist regime. The tentacles of Iran and the groups of not only Hamas, Hezbollah, the Houthi rebels. We've seen it. I want them to live freely of terrorism. And as I stated with our earlier guest, Dr. Ehrenfeld, know the history a little bit. Know what happened back in 1948 and 49 with the British Partition 181. Know what happened with the Suez Canal. Know what happened with the Abraham Accords. Know what happened with Jimmy Carter and Menachem Begin. Know. Anwar Sadat in Egypt. Know exactly what happened on the White House lawn that day in the 70s. And what President Trump has tried to do, reactivating the Accords. Know the history a little bit here. Free Palestine from terrorist organizations. all for it. Form a government. Live freely. Live safely. That's what it's all about. But know the history a little bit. That's all I ask. And most of these moronic people don't know that history. They don't. I mean, that's the bottom line. And that's our show. It's, you know, I'm glad we've had these discussions today. It's important. It's very important. And again, you know, listen. You think a moron like Macklemore ever saw the uncut version of what happened on October the 7th? People burned alive. Babies beheaded. Bodies carried, tortured, raped. Think anybody have seen that? Think the Macklemores and Ed Sheeran types have seen anything of that video? Probably haven't. You think Mark Ruffalo, the Incredible Hulk, you think he ever saw the video of that dreadful day? Right? I mean, that would make anybody turn green and big, right? When you look at that, objectively, Mark Ruffalo. Unbelievable. Important to have conversations. Keep an eye as far as Mr. Schaefer is concerned. But again, I've known the man since I've done this show. Front and center for me all the time. We discuss candidates. We discuss policies. We discuss bad weather in his neck of the woods. Never avoiding an issue. You know, it's always easy to point out the bad. What about the good? Right? What are the good things that Rich Schaefer has done as a party leader? Ever accentuate that? Do I ever hear anybody accentuate that? No, it's all about, we don't agree. There have been losses, et cetera, et cetera, et cetera. Know a little bit about what we're getting into here, folks. You know, I love when people portray individuals, you know, oh, some sort of fighter, freedom fighter. You know, this Casey Quigley, right? Bunch of nonsense. Nothing but hypocrisy. We'll keep an eye on that later, and we'll have discussions on it. We'll get some guests on, too. 8:57, ladies and gentlemen, 8:57. Let's get a final check of the travels. Mr. Ferry's done an excellent job, by the way. Marcus has really, done incredibly, and listen, you don't expect anything different. Good to go via the trains. Everything's on a close. We're looking at a spot on the, LIE westbound at 62 now. This is Nichols Road, Marcus. An accident there from, the last 15 minutes has two left lanes of four closed off. Problem. Want to avoid that. To the west, again, the sinkhole off of Hempstead Turnpike. That'll be there for a while. They're going to work on that. It's from 11:15 last night. It's the right lane and the shoulder of three lanes closed until further notice. Traveling all the way in, you're fine. FDR Drive, there is some police activity northbound on the ramp to East 42nd Street if you're traveling there, picking us up. And if you're traveling out to your Forks, you're good to go, folks. 8:58. We leave you at 60 degrees with a feel like a 53. We'll get to 68. Well, look at it rain now, like we need it, right? I told you there'd be a little rain here and there. It'll clear out. We'll have clouds all day. And we're watching, and we'll have more information on possible nor'easter at the end of the week. Thanks to Marcus and all of our great guests. We'll do this again tomorrow. At 6 a.m., I hope each and every one of you is with us with a nice cup of coffee and a donut. And we'll see you tomorrow at 6. Have a fantastic, folks, rest of your Tuesday. Adios!

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1: ABC News, I'm Sherry Preston. President Trump getting set to address the world this morning, preparing to speak at the UN General Assembly. Protests in the Texas capital of Austin after a Wilbur Rafael Garcias Perez says he was shot by ICE. Federal officials say he's in the country illegally. ABC's Pierre Thomas.
2: Perez calling into the news conference from the ICE detention center, telling reporters through a translator that agents hit him with their unmarked vehicle, and when he tried to pull over, he was struck again and then shot. The 28-year-old claiming on Monday that the bullet had not been removed because it's too close to his spine. He says he was given no pain medication and had to sleep on the floor.
1: In a detention center, he says. Another hurricane is powering up in the Pacific with the Atlantic season still waiting for its first hurricane. Hurricane Polo in the Pacific has grown to a Category 5 monster. It is off the west coast of Mexico, packing a maximum sustained wind of 160 miles an hour. This is ABC News.
3: From the LI News Radio Weather Center, mostly cloudy skies this afternoon, high 68, mostly cloudy tonight, low 56. Partly sunny with a quickening wind Wednesday, the high 68, winds gusting at 35 miles per hour. Partly cloudy and breezy Wednesday night, the low 54, winds gusting at 30 miles per hour. Thursday is going to be a mostly sunny, breezy day with a high of 68. Then for Friday, we'll have clouds and showers, breezy, high 66. From the LI News Radio Weather Center, I'm meteorologist Jim Rinaldi.
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5: Do not adjust your dial. The communist invasion has begun. Remember your training. You are an American. The Second Amendment is your right. Godspeed, patriots.
6: Oh, yeah, baby. Welcome, ladies and gentlemen. Liberty lovers, commie dodgers, one and all. We meet again here on stolen land that we now call Long Island. You, of course, are on stolen land somewhere else. And God bless you. God bless you, folks. Thank you for joining us. What a big show we have. I know I say that every day, but by God, with Trump in the White House, every day is a gift. If you're doing some sort of show, every day Trump is around is a gift from the gods, from the media gods. We've got Toronto, Canada. Man, they have doubled down on stupid. We'll make fun of them. I've got updates. I've got a Sueta update. I've got an AFD update. That's the Alternative für Deutschland doing quite well. And a ton of good news that Operation Mockingbird doesn't want you to know about. Of course, you can call in or text 631-451-1039. That number again, 631-451-1039. And you can email, of course, KDJ at KevinDowdyJr.com. Folks, I have a piece up at PJ Media doing quite well, I'm tickled to say. I see bourbon coming my way. Funny I say that. You know the drill. The more of my stuff you read, the more spy trail bourbon I get to buy. Well, this article is called Bourbon Psychology. Mr. Beam and I may have figured out why lib chicks are bonkers. I ran out of spy trail and I jumped onto I have a decanter of Jim Beam. You should always keep a decanter of Jim Beam around for when the other stuff runs out, but maybe you're not done. Maybe you're not done. You say, you know, I need a little more bourbon. So the spy trail ran out and I enjoyed a little Jim Beam. And it's all about that's just a reason, just a hunch. It's bourbon psychology, where you have a few go, hey, you know what I think? It's that. I think I might do this once a week because it's doing pretty well. And you know what? I'll just tell you briefly about it. However, if you go to PJ Media right now, you're going to see the main photograph there. The main photograph, you'll see a big Jim Beam thing. That's mine. And what I talk about, excuse me,

0: this article is about, you see these crazy lib chicks yelling and screaming, and they're going nuts, and they're spitting at ICE agents, and they're stomping around the No Kings rallies. And I was thinking, you know, these women have everything. They have everything they want in life, none of which, unlike their grandmothers, they've had to work for. They get to vote. They can abort their kid. The 10 states, you can abort the child until it's born. 10 states and Washington, D.C. Now, I'm not saying that's a good thing, but some people consider it a right. What do these harpies have to complain about? I don't know. They're allowed to go to school. They're allowed to vote. There are no rights that I, as a straight, white, cisgender, that's such a dumb word, that I have that they don't. Remember, it's very possible their grandmothers were not allowed to have a credit card. Once upon a time, you had to be a man to have a credit card. These women have everything. And yet, there they are, screeching and howling. Howling like howling monkeys. Woo! They're going crazy. And I realize, now, I realize I've dated five, actually, far left Bernie broad chicks, four of whom were secretly pro-life. Now, folks, either that's a statistical anomaly, or there are way more pro-lifers hidden on the far left. Women, I'm talking about. And to all four of them, who said, don't tell anyone, KDJ, I'm pro-life, but they'll abandon me. They'll be all over me. They'll be all over me. And I said, well, why don't you just stand up for yourself and say what you believe in? How dare you? And I get yelled at. You know what I think, folks? I think these women have it all. And unlike their predecessors, they lack the courage to stand up for what they believe in. They don't want to be kicked off. They don't want to be banned from the ranch, kicked off the island, you know. They'd rather keep their beliefs quiet. And I think that bothers them. I think that's driving them. That's one of the factors driving them a little cray cray. Imagine looking, man, I have it all because someone else fought for it. And I didn't have to. And now I lack the stones. The ovaries to stand up for what I believe in. I think that hurts someone mentally. I think that causes emotional damage. I think that's where you see the alcoholism creep in, the drugs, all sorts of things. Read it. Let me know what you think. Go to pjmedia.com. It's right up there on the front. You can't miss it. Big picture of a Jim Beam, whatever you call it. Stillhouse. I guess they call it a stillhouse. So it looks like in the photograph here. Let me know what you think. What's making them crazy? I think 60% have been diagnosed as crazy. But so many people have mental illness that remains undiagnosed. So let's take that 60. I bet you that number gets up to 70 easily. 70% diagnosed. All right. I've never been diagnosed. I used to be OCD. I had everything that falls into the description of OCD. And I don't really have it anymore. But it was undiagnosed. But I saw it. I was like, I just thought it was crazy. I had never heard of obsessive compulsive disorder. With someone, I was dating someone, said, oh, you're OCD too. And I was like, what? I just thought it was crazy. I thought I really had to lock the door three times. Otherwise, someone's going to come in and steal my dog. But let me know. Check it out. Bourbon Psychology. This is the headline. Bourbon Psychology. Mr. Beam and I may have figured out why lib chicks are bonkers. You don't even have to read it. Maybe you've got some bourbon psychology. Yeah, I was hanging out having some drinks the other night. It occurred to me, blank. Feel free to hit me up. And of course, we've got people watching on Getter. Good morning, Getter peeps. Look at that. 102 of you already. God bless you for coming in. There you go. So is this my audio? Do I have the audio? Is there something wrong with the audio? Hold on. I'll check. I'm a little busy right now. Feel free to send me a message. Or you can send me a text, 631-451-1039. I can do that. Maybe that helps. Maybe that makes it worse. I don't know. Anything doing on there? There we go. I'm just turning knobs. I don't really know what I'm doing. I have no clue. And of course, call, text 631-451-1039. This article is really getting some traction. So I might hit up another bottle of that Spy Trail Liberty 250 if enough of you. And then the best part about this article is the videos of women screaming. I love the one, a bald white chick. She's fighting ice. She's yelling, "Let my people go! Let my people go!" As though she herself is somehow an illegal immigrant. She's not. She's a crazy harpy who has shaved her head because she's insane. You know, folks, there's several ways to tell if someone's crazy. If they're naked in public, they're probably crazy. If they're shaving their heads for no reason, probably crazy. That's typically a sign of crazy. Or maybe they shave their head into like a really stupid haircut. You see how the Gorgons do it. You know, they dye it blue and then they shave this and then they, you know, they do a 666 so that you know they're a demon. They cut a little 666 into their hair. And you say, "You know what? I thought you were a demon. Then now I saw that. I realize you're a demon." It hit me you were a demon when you were screeching at ice and trying to scratch the guy's eye. And then he, pepper blasted you. And you said, "I didn't do anything." That's my favorite. That's my favorite. Let's see. We got a text here. Amy from Kentucky. She says, "My tinfoil hat sparks an off-subject question. I want a copy of the 45 Laws of Communism, but who's to say the big box store doesn't keep track of my purchase? Thanks for entertaining my moment of insanity, KDJ." Of course they are. I believe it. I mean, they're going after the guns. Remember they said, "Well, we're going to track gun sales. You go to the gun store." Now, I'm not saying they're tracking it, but I'm not saying they're not. You can excuse me, you can download it, but then again, they'll know that for sure. I firmly believe the NSA watching every... Folks, I don't think you can visit Pornhub without the NSA going, "Oh, here he goes again. Man, this guy needs a job." Patriot Don in the Catskills says, "Bernie Broad chicks would need 3 promotions just to get to the rank of holler monkey." The punchlines are flying, ladies and gentlemen. Patriot B says, "Good morning, everyone. I think a lot of these women just have relationship problems, either with their parents or in relationships with men, usually men. I think part of it is that a lot of them don't have siblings and were just brought up very spoiled and don't have any motherly instincts and love attention." I think that's all quite true. I also think you've got your political party telling you not to do what God sent us here to do, which part of that it would be reproduce. No, no. One of those Bernie broads, after we were done dating, we remained friends. She got pregnant and she had the baby, and her best friend, who was, she had lived with this older couple, said, "You can live with us for free while you're going to school," said, "How dare you have that baby? I didn't raise you to have that baby. I raised you to abort that baby." Big fight, because she wanted to keep her baby from Lefty and one of her best friends. Sick people. Sick, I say. We're just getting started, ladies and gentlemen, here in the Kevin Downey Jr. Show. Stick around.
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0: Good morning, Halls of Pepper. So to my getter friends, we're messing with the sound now. Let me know if you can hear anything there, because we're trying to make it better. And there you go, Moonbat Stars. Yep, you should be hearing me now. You should be hearing the sound of my voice right now. Let me know. Folks, I've got a wonderful update. I mentioned I had one about the AFD Alternative für Deutschland. Was ist Alternative für Deutschland? Das ist, I'll tell you. This is the MAGA of Germany. Alternative for Germany. Deutschland. Now the knuckleheads call it far right, because anything that they don't like is far right. And there's a stink to that phrase. Oh, that's a far right. That party's far right. There's a real stench to that. It's almost, they're trying to pretend that the far right is the one out there, wrapping up their purple hair in keffiyehs and chasing around the Jews. And it's not. Of course, that would be the far left. But, the far right is not the far right. And I'm sure there is a far right out there. I don't know what they stand for. Maybe those are the Boogaloos or something. I have no clue. But, another big election, and guess who won? That would be the AFD. And here, look at the headline itself. Headline, far right AFD wins again as Germany's Merz slides. Merz, that would be Chancellor Friedrich Merz, his Christian Democratic Union Party. Now, they were shut out. This is huge. This is a second big win. But, of course, the first thing, far right, far right. Well, you don't never know what they're going to do. Bunch of Nazis. When I look at who's chasing the Jews, it's not the alternative for Deutschland. And you come here to it, who's chasing around the Jews, beating them up, murdering them, setting them on fire like that animal in Colorado did. It's never anyone in a MAGA hat. Never anyone in a MAGA hat. Huh, no audio. Okay, hold on. You know what? I'm wondering if you guys have, here's what we'll do. Here's what we're going to do. Let's try this. Let's try this. Tell me if this doesn't work better, because I think this headset I'm wearing is garbage. I was wearing the good one. I think. There we go. Let me see. Hold on. I'll fix it on the break. You know, we'll make it better. But yeah, I think this headset that I'm wearing right now is not working. Hold on. I'm making a mess here, and I got to get back to the show. So I'll work on that on the break. All right. I'll work on that on the break. These cans are bad, I can tell. All right, so, as I was saying, the Alternative für Deutschland wins again. People are going nuts in Germany. People are going nuts in Europe because the globalists are losing. They hate when these things happen, ladies and gentlemen. They hate it. They're losing their marbles. That this far... Oh, man, they're going to be so bad. The Alternative for... Oh, it's going to be so bad. Well, no, they're not going to be bad. What they're going to do is they're going to stop the globalist plan. They're going to seal up their border, and then they're going to do the unspeakable. They're going to start throwing out the rapey stabbies. They're going to toss them, and that's where they lose. They need the globalists, the new world reptiles, you know what I'm talking about. They need illegal immigrants. They need them. Otherwise, all is lost. All is lost, and they cannot have that. And that is exactly what they have now. And they're in panic mode. They're in panic mode, folks, because this is the New World Order. This is what the World Economic Forum told us was going to happen. Well, they predicted it in 2018. We have some predictions. You will own nothing and like it. And then you're going to welcome a billion people because, you know, climate change is tearing apart their homes. Climate change is tearing apart their homes. And we're going to fix that. We're gonna send them all to you. We're gonna send them all to you, and you'll have to deal with them. What? Oh, I know what's wrong with this thing. Hold on. I know what's wrong with this. Sorry. I'm going to redo it. I think I forgot to hit turn on the microphone. That's what it is. All right. So we'll do that on the break. Yes, this is the panic of the globalists. They know it's over. They know it's over. And they will stick with every trick. They're still going to call the far right. They're still going to refer to them as, well, the far right. They're not really the far right. That's all they have. They have nothing else. Nothing to rely upon. And so they will stick. They only have one playbook. They have one playbook. And they will stick with it because it's all they know. They didn't have a backup plan. That's the wonderful thing about communists. They're too stupid for a backup plan. Now, you'll see when there's like a baseball game or something, a big event, they'll say, well, there's a rain date. they've got a backup plan. Communists just go, no, we've got our plan. This is our playbook. And, man, Trump is beating us. And now Germany's beating us. Now everyone in England is mad at us. Well, yeah, that's what happens. That's what happens when you say, hey, we're going to let in a culture that hates your culture. They just hate your culture, and they're going to come in, and they're going to rip it to shreds. That is what they're doing, and now they have to stop. Let me know what you think, 631-451-1039, 631-451-1039. Now, I have an update on Soweto as well. I have an update on Soweto. I have an audio for Soweto. This is, listen to this woman. This is a woman reporting from Soweto. It's a little fast. Listen to what she has to say, though. This is important. Take it away, DJ Cream Cheese.
5: It's amazing how everyone have nice phones. Literally every single one of them have a nicer phone than my own mother. They all have braces. They all have all the technologies. Some even have some Apple Watches. Just makes you wonder, right? It makes you wonder.
0: Folks, the invaders have nice cell phones. They have Apple Watches. They have braces on their teeth. And what this woman is saying is they're not escaping anything bad. They're just here to invade. They're here as part of the takeover. I also did some digging around, and it turns out I mean, I hate to even say something like this, but three sexual assaults per day. Three sexual assaults committed by the invaders. All right? These are sexual assaults that did not need to happen, but did because of the globalists. And there was, remember, folks, everything they prepare, everything, anyone they pretend to care about, they don't. It's never, the issue is never the issue. The issue is always revolution. Hey, we're going to send in a bunch of invaders into Soweto. Well, a lot of women will get raped. Oh, okay, so what's your point? Well, I'm just letting you know. Yeah, we know. We don't care. This is all about the takeover. These are governments throwing their own people under the bus. This is why we have a Second Amendment. This is the exact reason that we have a Second Amendment. This, and I hope it doesn't come to that. I really, really do. I hope it does not come to that, but it may. That's why we buy freedom seeds. Get your freedom seeds here. You might need them. We've got Patriot Daniel from the great state of Utah. He says, you ever get the knowledge of one knowledge of one chesty puller? If not, guess I'll have to call you. Poop, I sound drunk and I don't drink. I don't know. You ever get the knowledge of, I don't know what a chesty puller is. I should probably look that up before I say it on the radio. Patriot Carl from Mississippi says, good morning, KDJ and DJ Cream Cheese. This is Patriot Carl from Gulfport, Mississippi. The liberal chicks are all created by the false media. They have to be taken out for the traitorous, treasonous ways, which are intentional. Go Trump. Yeah, it's amazing to me. I don't want to take him. I don't want to kill him. But, how do you tell someone, look, you're out of your gourd. Everything you believe is wrong. Everything you believe is wrong. But why the mission? They have everything. But then again, you see a lot of communists, these chuckleheads, they've got so much going for themselves financially that, well, better get out there and start ruining things. Everything's great. I went to a wonderful school. I live in a gated community with mom and dad, 25 years old, but I still live at home. And, taking advantage of everything I can because, well, I've got a lot of money. And you know what it is? A lot of them feel guilty about it, too. Well, I can't believe I'm rich and other people aren't. That's not fair. Well, it's not really about fair. Don't be an idiot. Too late. They are idiots. They are idiots. I'm telling you, folks, guilt, I think, is a big part of this. They feel guilty. They have it all. And they see, look at these poor people on TV. And don't get me wrong. Don't get me wrong. The toilet dwellers running Operation Mockingbird, they make it very easy for the silly, the stupid, and the weak to fall into line. Imagine that, though. What's the next level after you convince someone that a man is a woman if he says so? Especially the globalists sat around and say, hey, let's see if we can get these harpies to kill their kids after they're born. I bet we can. I've got an update you're not going to like. Hold on.
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8: ABC News, I'm Sherry Preston. President Trump getting set to address the world this morning, preparing to speak at the UN General Assembly. Protests in the Texas capital of Austin after a Wilbur Rafael Garcia Perez says he was shot by ICE. Federal officials say he's in the country illegally. ABC's Pierre Thomas.
9: Perez calling into the news conference from the ICE detention center, telling reporters through a translator that agents hit him with their unmarked vehicle, and when he tried to pull over, he was struck again and then shot. The 28-year-old claiming on Monday that the bullet had not been removed because it's too close to his spine. He says he was given no pain medication and had to sleep on the floor.
8: In a detention center, he says. Another hurricane is powering up in the Pacific with the Atlantic season still waiting for its first hurricane. Hurricane Polo in the Pacific has grown to a Category 5 monster. It is off the west coast of Mexico, packing a maximum sustained wind of 160 miles an hour. This is ABC News.
10: From the LI News Radio Weather Center, as we head through the day on Tuesday, a 30% chance of rain, mainly before 11 a.m. cloudy, then gradually becoming mostly sunny with a high near 66. On Tuesday night, increasing clouds with a low around 53. Mostly cloudy on Wednesday with a high near 66. A little breezy, mostly cloudy on Wednesday night with a low around 52. On Thursday, mostly cloudy with a high near 66. 30% chance of showers after 2 a.m. on Thursday night with a low around 51. From the LI News Weather Center, I'm Eli, the weather guy.
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0: Ladies and gentlemen, and people on Getter who can now finally hear me because I was an idiot. If you're just joining us, Germany's Alternative für Deutschland won big an election the other day. 38% of the vote. This would be in the Mecklenburg-Western-Pomerania region. Now, the people currently in charge, the Christian Democrat Union, they're the ones letting in the illegals. That's the worst election they've had since World War II. Talk about a rejection. Holy moly. And, of course, in Soweto, things not going well. Invaders with nice phones and braces are sexually assaulting their way throughout the British town. Folks, I want to remind you, I wrote a piece at PJ Media about how things are so bad in Glasgow, Scotland, that the Rape Crisis Center is no longer taking new patients, new clients, whatever the word there is, I would assume patients, they're not taking anymore because there are too many sexual assaults. And you know who's behind them. We don't even have to go into that. And that would be the religion of pieces, of course. That's the religion of pieces doing it. And the world has had enough. The world is finally waking up. By God, it took a long time, but we must continue to wake up. Now, I've got something here. You know what? It would be funny if it didn't involve dead people. You know how, you know, everyone says, man, the U.S. with their guns, bunch of gun-toting yahoos shooting each other. Well, new stats out. You know, Canada has assisted suicide. It's called, I forget what it's called, MAID, M-A-I-D. And it stands for something about killing people. Anywho, look at this. It says here in 2024, Canada slaughtered 16,499 of their own people. It looks like every one of them, from what I'm hearing, has been a white person. Huh. 2024, Canada killed 16,499 people with assisted suicide, euthanasia. How many Americans were murdered by a gun in 2024? Was it A, more than 16,499? Was it B, less than 16,499? Now, before I give you the answer, I'm going to let you know that if the answer is less than, that means something very wonky is going on. That means Canada is executing people. Just knocking them down at a far better rate than we are shooting people. Well, here's the answer. I'll repeat Canada's number. They executed 16,499 people through medical-assisted suicide, whatever they want to call it. How many people were killed by guns? Murdered, I want to say, by guns. 15,364. What? That means 1,100 more people were murdered by Canada than were murdered by gun-toting maniacs here in the United States in 2024. Now, that was a record for them. That means, if you look at it, 1 in 20 deaths in Canada was by assisted suicide. So that's roughly 5%. 5% of Canadians died because, you know, apparently they wanted to go. Is that the truth? Well, I got something coming up later you're not going to like. It's not always the truth. Every other week, I see Canada euthanizes a man who didn't want to die. Okay, let's say you see one. Maybe you see one. You go, man, that's horrible. This guy, he said he wanted to die, then he said he didn't, or he didn't know what he was talking about. You go, okay, well, mistakes happen. Why have I seen three or four of those? And that's just the tip. That's just the tip of the body bag right there. Remember, if there are more, well, we'll find out. But when you see one, they're like cockroaches. You see one, there's probably more. Probably a lot more. And should we jump to that now? No, because I set it up the way I want it set up. Well, hold that thought, though. There's more on assisted suicide coming later. But I do have good news. Because so many people on our side were getting frustrated. Where are the arrests? Where's this? Where's that? Well, look at this. It comes from Just the News. It says, since the Trump Justice Department, that's the DOJ, since they warned state and local elected officials that they're going to be charged with allowing fraudulent voting activities. Look at this. More than 200 arrests and indictments have been secured in a crackdown on election fraud and non-citizen voting here in these United States. According to Harmeet Dhillon, that 200 could become 400 quite soon. Quite soon, she says. You know what else she said? She goes, I think there are a lot of nervous election officials because I think some of them know that they've been looking the other way when this is happening. And we're catching it all over the country. Now, remember, it's not enough to cheat. If you're an election official and it's going on under, you know, your supervision, you can't say, I didn't know. They're not accepting that as an answer. They said, you look the other way. And then you get arrested. 200 thus far, another 200 expected. There's more news. Hold on. You know how in Jersey, I said, well, there's a computer glitch. And 6,000 illegal immigrants were registered to vote and 400 did. Well, Harmeet Dhillon, you know, she's there to arrest people. She said, I'm not sure these numbers are correct. She thinks there's way more. And she says, we will get to the bottom of what happened there. She says. And she said New Jersey tried to blame a vendor for a mistake or a glitch. But, you know, I think there'll be another side to that story. Now, if she's releasing this, that means she already knows. She's not gonna do like the Pam Bondi thing. Oh, man, I got that Epstein file right on my desk. She's not gonna make that mistake. She's letting us know. It's worse than they think. It's worse than anyone thinks. And it's starting to look good. Starting to look good for, you know, patriotic Americans who don't like cheating in elections, basically. What's that? You want Morgan News? Okay. You know, there's the Arizona governor, Katie Hobbs. Well, Katie Hobbs is accused of pay for play. What does that mean? Well, I'll tell you. She has this old folks home. and they wanted to raise their prices. And they had to go through the state. And they said, we'd like to raise the prices here at our old folks' home. Oh, and here's a $500,000 donation. What? You can't do that. Well, Katie Hobbs got the donation, and she allowed, it's called Sunshine, the Sunshine Residential Homes. I think some are for old people, and, well, I should say seniors. Some are not. Anywho, they raised their rates 56%. This is a group home provider in Arizona, and their price went up 56% after sending Arizona Governor Katie Hobbs a sweet little $500,000 kiss on the lips, a little smoochy smoochy. And then what happened? Well, someone looked into it and said, nope, I don't see a crime here. What? Yeah, you can't really do that. So now what's happening is that a special counsel, has been named to probe. I got to tell you, I hate the word probe, but for reasons we won't get into. It looks like Arizona Supreme Court Justice Andrew Gold, Gold as in Gould, G-O-U-L-D, not gold like the gold, has been named someone. He's looking into the Attorney General decided not to prosecute Katie Hobbs. Said, we investigated the scheme, and we found it to be not real, even though there is a $500,000 smooch for Miss Katie Hobbs, and even though the Sunshine Homes did raise the price of 56% with the permission of the governor. So what we see here, folks, you know how politics works. You get to join the club, but you got to do something. You got to sleep with someone you shouldn't. You've got to take the envelope. That way they have something on you. Katie Hobbs, I believe, about to be busted. Right now they're going after the DA who said, no, we're not going to bust Katie Hobbs. Well, we'll see about that. Patriot B says, I would love to see them try to trans a Muslim child one of these days. Oh, that'll never happen. That'll never happen. You see, in the grand scheme of lefty hierarchy, Muslim is now higher up on the, you know, on the tree than the trans. The trans are about to find out the hard way. The trans folks are going to find out the hard way. They are second-class citizens to the Muslim. Muslims will always be treated the best. Always. Not just in the U.S. All over Western society. Western civilization, because they are necessary for the plan. The takeover, the revolution. They talk about it openly. Oh, we're just going to move there. We're going to have a lot of kids. We're going to outbreed the Americans. And then we'll take over. Take over politically. Hey, Ron Dearborn. Look at Dearborn. Man, that guy's in trouble. Spent a bunch of money on Ramadan, Ramadan decorations, but none for Easter, none for Passover. Nah, we're good. We're not gonna spend any money on the Easter decorations or the, no, Passover, no, no, Ramadan, we're spending it all there. Then he told the guy, I want you to leave. You gotta leave because you're racist. Because the guy, they tried to name a street after someone who exploded somewhere. They said, well, yeah, we don't really like to memorialize our terrorists here. The guy, you better leave. I'm gonna have a parade when you do. Hold on, more coming.
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0: Right, back at it, ladies and gentlemen. You know what? I gotta tell you, I ran out of spy trail goodness. What a horrible feeling. I had to break into the Jim Beam. That's a step down, some people might say, and I'll be the first one to say it. Yeah, gotta get some more, and I suggest you do too. It's the best adult libations out there. Spy Trail Distillery. And you know what? So I think I'm going to do a weekly thing called Bourbon Psychology. Next one's going to be Bourbon Psychology, Things I Learned Walking the Spy Trail. That's coming up next week. I don't know what it's going to be about because I haven't walked the spy trail while drinking spy trail goodness yet. But you know what I'm going to do? I'm not going to walk a trail and drink. That's for hillbillies. What I'm going to do is I'm going to go to the cipher room like a gentleman. I'm going to put on one of my little suits, go to the cipher room, have a couple of smart cocktails, the best cocktails you're ever going to have with the best ingredients known to mankind. That the only Revolutionary War spy lounge that I can think of, that's the only one I want to go to. It's called the Cipher Room. You can check it out. Go to thecipherroomny.com. See what's going on. If you're out here in Long Island, there's no reason not to go. I try to go every weekend. Every weekend. All right, back at it with a vengeance. So, look at this. This is not a shocker. It's not a shocker at all. So there's a Gaza reporter, and guess who he's friends with? Well, if you guess Kami Mamdani, you'd be correct. They're Budros. Remember, Mamdani hangs out with all of these lunatics. He rubs shoulders with terrorists and people who have defended terrorists in court. He's good friends with them. So now there's this guy. His name's Motaz. Motaz Azeza. He's a Gaza reporter. And look what he did. Keep in mind, this guy has been honored, dare I say honored, with a Nobel Peace Prize nomination. He didn't win. He's been nominated. And he's on the top 100 list. Here's what he's doing. He's on Time's top 100 list of journalists. And look at this. He had video of, how can I put this? Well, a certain group of people, we'll call them the religion of, they are beating the potato salad out of Jews on October 7th. Their hands are covered in blood, according to this photograph, and they're beating him up. And he said, I could run with this. And if I do, people are going to know the truth. And these people beating up these civilians, they might get in trouble. And that's the real reason he didn't do it. He says, and I quote, he says, people got out, watched, beat them. He's talking about the Jewish people, hit them. And I followed them and I filmed it. Why? Because I did not want, someone says, why did you do it? Why did you flush these? He said, why? Because I did not want to ruin the lives of the people who were filmed. In other words, he didn't want justice for the people who were bleeding, the people who were raped, murdered. He didn't want justice for them. He protected them. Ladies and gentlemen, if I take a video of three guys in Detroit Red Wings t-shirts and they're beating the potato salad out of a guy in, a Montreal Habs jersey, and I flush it, I'm kind of Kind of a monster. Well, they're on my team. They're like my team. I better defend them. Nah, they're taking things too far. And I don't mind a little chirping at the games. Red Wings suck. Sacre bleu. Ah, shut up. I smell you, French man. Don't make me come looking for you. That's fine. That's all fine. He says he didn't want to ruin the lives of the people who were attacking innocent Jews. Many of them women. Many of the Jewish people, women. He said, I don't want to be responsible, he says, even indirectly, for the deaths of those people, because Israel will come and kill them for what they've done. Well, maybe they need to be killed. I mean, I haven't seen the videos. They're raping and murdering people. Yeah, have at it. See, this guy isn't a human being. He's on his side. He's on his side, Mr. Motaz Azeza. He's got a team that's on his side. Look at this, though. Here's the real takeaway. He says, every journalist in Gaza is in a Hamas-run WhatsApp group called SMART. They think they're smart. And they coordinate coverage in Gaza. So look at that. Every journalist. So WhatsApp, for those who don't know, it's an app where I can start a group and I can say, all right, here's one group of friends. We all like the Red Wings. And here's another group of friends that I'm involved with. We all like Trump. And here's another group of friends. We all like Duran Duran. And we communicate with each other. So if you are a journalist in Gaza, you're part of this group. And they tell you where to go. Say, look at this. You can go cover this. Huh? Yeah, you cover this, I'll cover that. But if there's any video of grown men beating up Jewish girls or women, well, we better flush it. Because we don't want our brothers going to jail. Huh. Sick, baby, sick. Oh, you know what? We didn't really mock the left over the Denmark thing, did we? Trump got Denmark. We will permanently have military bases there. Big win for Trump. Left didn't want to talk about it. Remember they were mocking him? Ha ha, you're so dumb. Not Denmark, was it Greenland? Denmark owns it. You want Greenland? Never gonna get it, Trump. You big orange dumb head. Never gonna get it. And he did. Now he never wanted to own it. But remember they did military practices in case we invaded? We'd better train in case the Americans invade Greenland. Because America has such a history of invading peaceful countries. Well, what about Venezuela? Yeah, Venezuela's not peaceful. They're Marxists. They're communists. I'll tell you, folks, you're going to find out not only are they behind many of the drugs coming into these United States with the help of course, Mexico and China. You're going to find out that Maduro and his people were involved in stealing the 2020 election. It's coming out. They can't stop it from coming out. It's just going to happen. You know what else is going to happen? By God, that's a segue. When we're done here, I'm going over to the America First Warehouse. That is my patriotic home away from home. And I will be doing the America First podcast today. And I'll be hanging out with Joe the Box and everyone else. Tuesday is lunch day. Sometimes we get lunch on Wednesday, too. That's when I do my podcast, Be Free, Stay Free. It's not even mine anymore. It's ours. Paul Nolan from Live from Studio 6B. And Gino Visconti, comedian, wonderful friend of mine. He's blowing up. He was on Tim Pool last week. That guy's getting huge. He's getting huge. See him now while you can. Because he's going to leave us and go on to bigger venues. And then he'll screw it up and he'll come crawling back. I know how this industry works. He and I have been friends for decades. I know what's going on. All right. This thing about Denmark, Greenland is amazing. Trump is not getting the notoriety, I guess, that he should be getting for all of it. 200 people arrested, indicted for election fraud. Who knew that? Now you do. I do. Some of us knew. I just found out. Couldn't wait to get that to you. Trump wins Greenland. Who knew? We did. That happened on Friday, I think, so that one kind of got buried. I wish it happened on a Monday, because a lot of people still don't know. They still don't know. Oh, by the way, if you want to be a nurse and you don't have time to go to a pesky nurse school, well, the good news is for $16,000, you can be one. Well, it just got harder, though. So the DOJ had something called Operation Nightingale. And what they did was they went and they found people selling fake nurse degrees. Fake nurse degrees and diplomas. You want to be a doctor? That's going to cost you a little more. You know, folks, certain things I can't fake. Like if I got the thing to be a doctor and coughed up 20 grand and they go, all right, I got a job. Oh, hey, doctor, can you look at this patient? He's turning blue. I'd be like, I got to go to the bathroom. Get the nurse to do it. And the nurse is like, what? I bought my fake degree, too. Nah, we lost one on the table. How come? Well, because no one knew what to do. I can't even take someone's temperature. I can't. Well, wait, no, I can do that. You know what my mom can do? She can touch your forehead and go, yep, you got a fever. Get in bed. I can't even do that, folks. Oh, my God. 1 hour in the can. Another one coming up. Hold on.
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22: For 103.9 LI News Radio, I'm Jay Oliver. One person is dead after he crashed into a toll booth at Sunken Meadow State Park in Kings Park yesterday. Thick black smoke was seen billowing from the crash site from miles away. That driver was pronounced dead at the scene. It's the second deadly toll booth crash at Sunken Meadow State Park in a week, which Kings Park Fire Chief Mike Frail called odd. Well, police releasing more details regarding the Mineola man arrested with a makeshift lab in his apartment. Nolan Gogler is accused of starting a fire in the hallway of the Lincoln Avenue apartment over the weekend. Inside his unit, that's where officers found flammable liquids, flammable solid acids, bases, and some poisonous materials. Now it's been revealed Gagler was on parole after serving time for a 2011 deadly robbery. For 103.9 LI News Radio, I'm Jay Oliver.
8: ABC News, I'm Sherry Preston. The warning today from UN Secretary General Antonio Guterres at the opening of the UN General Assembly.
23: The fault lines in our world are widening. Cracks have become canyons.
8: He's calling for the world to work together to solve the world's problems. President Trump is scheduled to speak soon, and a White House official says he is expected to talk about using American power to reshape the world to America's benefit. The man shot in the back in Austin in a confrontation with ICE now says the bullet is still in his back. Kate Lincoln Goldfish is a lawyer for Wilbur Rafael Garces Perez.
24: I just heard through Congressman Castro's office, who had a staffer visit him, that he has lost movement on the entire left side of his body, which means that he is facing paralysis.
8: Officials say he is in the country illegally. Hurricane Polo in the Pacific off the Mexican coast growing to a Category 5. This is ABC News.
25: From the LI News Radio Weather Center, mostly cloudy skies this afternoon, high 68, mostly cloudy tonight, low 56. Partly sunny with a quickening wind Wednesday, the high 68, the winds gusting at 35 miles per hour. Partly cloudy and breezy Wednesday night, the low 54, winds gusting at 30 miles per hour. Thursday is going to be a mostly sunny, breezy day with a high of 68. Then for Friday, we'll have clouds and showers, breezy, high 66. From the LI News Radio Weather Center, I'm meteorologist Jim Rinaldi.
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3: Oh, yeah, baby. Second big hour of clown slapping. The communists, here they come. Can't dodge them. Well, we can, because we're commie dodges and we will win. But and I got to be honest, man, these idiots won't stop. Look at this. In the UK, headline, the UK's most prominent lib news outlet keeps trying to make the phrase petro-masculinity happen. Publishes yet another article about fake climate trend. Here's what's going on. They're trying to get the word petro-masculinity into the lexicon. What is petro-masculinity? Well, that's a guy who maybe drives his pickup truck or his SUV a little too fast. Petro-masculinity. This is in the UK. Now, if you're talking about driving fast and dangerous, we call that illegal Indian truckers. That's what we call that here. We don't call it petro-masculinity. But they're talking about people on the highway, open it up a little bit. Okay. Yeah, if you want to risk the ticket, go ahead. You don't see me doing that. Not a lot of petro-masculinity in my 2011 Subaru Manhater. I don't see it, but this guy's pushing it, and he calls it, keep in mind, there's a guy in England, he says, he's calling this the mogification of transportation. What? Well, you got your good old boys in the pickup trucks, bunch of petro-masculine dudes. What they're trying to do, of course, is attack masculinity because they're a bunch of sitzpinklers. Doomestein Sitzpinkler, that's a sissy boy who sits to pee-pee. That's what that means. And he's just trying to, I get, folks, I'll tell you, the lefties love nothing more than to say, look what I found. This is racism over here. And this is, if you can make something up, if he can make this work, that's the second time using a petro-masculinity. He's trying to make that a thing. A friend of mine was a professor assistant at Bowling Green University in Ohio. And she said nothing worse than the liberal white kids who come in looking for things to be offended by. And the thing I told you, one kid decided that the ice cream man was playing a slave song. A slave song, gotta take it away. Look what I found. I'm a hero. I found racism. It turns out it wasn't a slave. And what if it was? What a song that slaves sang. Well, why would you take that away? Trying to silence the memory of slavery? That's not good. But this is the way these people think. And if they can point to another lib and go, you're racist, I figured it out, here's why. Man, that's just, oof, holy moly. That is the golden goose right there, folks. That is the golden goose. So this clown's trying to make petro-masculinity a thing. Keep in mind, what kind of men play this game? Low-value men on the left. Probably got a ponytail, probably wearing some Crocs. Probably uses the word misogyny, excuse me, two or three times a day. Fits it in where he can. Even if it doesn't need to be there. You know, hanging out. Man, I got stung by a bee. I hate bees. What about you? Me? I hate misogyny. Oh, shut up. I hate misogyny, and I hate bigotry, and I hate this ism and that ism. Look at me. Yeah. You know what? Take them out in the woods. Think about the rabbits, George. Yeah, you think about the rabbit.

That's why you're saying all this nonsense. And, yeah, before you know it, yeah, there you go. There's your Petro. That would be my brass masculinity right there. Brass masculinity. You could say brass stones, too. You can take that either way you want. Either way you want, but Petro masculinity. They're trying to make it work, and it doesn't work. You know what else? Now, what I'm about to tell you is amazing, and not in a good way. So the woman who runs Massachusetts, Governor Haley, I think she pronounces it, she says if you have a baby in Massachusetts, the state will come to visit you. They're going to come by your house. Why? You're wondering why. Well, the way she says it sounds like a good thing because tyranny comes disguised as virtue. She says in this interview, she says, everybody in the state, when you have a baby, you're going to have a home visit within days, weeks, and that will be an opportunity for a healthcare provider to make an assessment to see if you need some additional support and resources. All right. She's taking this Lindsay Clancy thing, and she's using it to get into your homes. That's what this is. Keep in mind, same state took away a 15-year-old girl from her parents 2 years ago because the parents wouldn't play the pronoun game. If you think for one moment, you're not going to hear things like, so has the baby shown any signs of transgenderism yet? What? No. The baby's 2 weeks old. Well, they know. They know already. Have you tried to find out if your baby is trans? No. I kind of feed the baby, put the baby to sleep. We don't talk a lot. The baby's 2 weeks old. Huh? You want to kill your baby? Well, I don't know. I'm thinking about it. Now I should bring it up. Maybe. Well, keep us in mind. If you want to kill your baby, you're in the right state. You're in the right state. Now, this is not, this visit, this is mandatory. You can't call up the state and say, hey, don't really want you in my house or near my kid. So don't stop by. No. Hey, heard you had a baby. We gotta come in. And, that's for everybody. Man, oh man. And, I'm telling you now, folks, they're trying to take the kids. This is just the next step. That's all over the goals of communism. Separate the kids from the family. Separate the kids. Get them. Take them away. You know what? You get the schools to convince them they're trans. That law in Massachusetts is if you don't play the pronoun game, they can take away your kid. That's exactly what this is. Now they just want to come sooner. Get a little peek at the baby. Hey, what's next? Oh, you're going to have your yearly state visit. It's coming. It's coming, folks. They're really kicking the communism into overdrive because they know it's not going well for them. You have a baby in Massachusetts. Here comes the state. Hey, we haven't seen you since last year. Have you consulted your child to see if she's trans? Now the baby's one, not really talking. Little goo-goo, little gaga. Well, goo-goo gaga, that could mean, hey, I'm trans and I want you to start cutting me up. You watch. I tell you, folks, they want every bit of control over your child, and they're not stopping till they get it. Oh, and for those of you thinking of homeschooling, look at this. A nice little segue. Headline, city tells volunteer fireman he's unqualified because of his homeschool diploma. All right, this guy named Andrew Coates, he has a state EMT license. This is in Nebraska. Volunteer firefighter. He said, you can't be one anymore because you were homeschooled and you didn't get the education that we, the state, wanted you to get. What? Yeah, he wants to save lives. Nope. Can't have you saving lives. You were homeschooled and you didn't use the program we like. Remember, in New Jersey, the new governor, Mikey Sherrill, said, you want to homeschool your kids, that's fine, but there will be an LGBT FBI curriculum. And we will test your kids. And if your kid fails,
We're going to take your kid. Same thing happened in Brazil. Remember that? Religious parents homeschooled them. Kids spoke three languages. Kids were great musicians. Took them away. You don't know rap music. That means your parents are racist. I'm not kidding. So whatever their form of rap is, took the kids away. We've got text messages here. Patriot Carlton of Michigan says, good morning, KDJ and Cream Cheese. To all the gardeners out there, be aware of your surroundings. Petty Jam Cat got stung by 11 ground-dwelling yellow jackets the other day. They chased her into the garage, where we swatted about five more. They are relentless little buggers. She's on the mend, but has been down for 4 days. Also, I'd like to see much more aggressive campaigning by Mike Rogers and John James in Michigan. I just don't feel much energy. Cheers. Yes, Patty Jamkin told me that. I'm very sorry to hear about that. Attacked by bees. Attacked by bees. And like a group of them. And that's painful. I'm glad. Please, recover quickly. And I said, was it the big fuzzy ones? He goes, no, it's these ones. Send me a picture of these little monsters. Little monsters. Patriot Ken here, also of Michigan, says, morning, KDJ and DJ Cream Cheese. You were speaking about the mental health of the far left. When we humans become so focused on what we don't have, we forget how much we do have. People who truly love their families and neighbors will sacrifice their own comforts for the good of those they love. Many of those have no idea what true poverty and hunger looks or feels like. It is when we get outside of ourselves that we as humans find our greatest worth. Investing into the future. We can't take anything with us when we pass. It's what we leave behind that matters. Well spoken, sir. Yeah, I can't stand people who are like, well, wait a minute. What about my comforts? Well, why don't you think about that person over there? That's your mom. No. It's all about me. I cannot understand such narcissism. Hold on.

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2: Yeah!
3: Oh, you know what that means.
2: Let's go.
3: Time for your Omega Minuteman moment of American history. What's the date today? September 22nd. What do we got here? 1692. The last eight people to be hanged for alleged witchcraft are hanged today. Martha Corey, Margaret Scott, Mary Eastie, Alice Parker, and I don't know how you say that. Pudiator, Willamette Red, Samuel Wardwell, and Mary Parker hang for practicing witchcraft in the Massachusetts Bay Colony. Man, oh man, 19 hanged all over. Six more deaths caused by the hysteria. Huh. That's what happens now, too. It's just, it's not about witchcraft. It's about something else. Oh, Trump said, good Nazis. Well, that's it. You know what's a great one? I better take this shot, because if I don't, people will die. And if you don't take yours, people will die. See, some things in humanity never go away. 1776, American revolutionary spy Nathan Hale, executed by the British, famously declaring before his death, I only regret that I have but one life to lose for my country. 1862, Abraham Lincoln issued the preliminary Emancipation Proclamation, warning that all enslaved people in Confederate states in rebellion will be declared free from their Democratic captors as of January 1, 1863. Uh-oh, gotta go back. 1817, John Quincy Adams assumes the office as the 8th Secretary of State under President James Monroe. 1893, inventor Charles and Frank Duryea test drove the first successfully commercialized gasoline-powered American automobile through the streets of Springfield, Massachusetts. 1970, U.S. President Richard Nixon requests 1,000 new FBI agents to investigate unrest and anti-war activity on college campuses, which is still doing today. It's a big commie move. Go start riots on campus. And 1975, an assassination attempt on U.S. President Gerald Ford by Sarah Jane Moore in San Francisco failed when a bystander deflected her aim. Wasn't she one of Manson's broads? I think she was. There you go, folks. There's your Omega Minuteman moment of American history right there. Now, got to go back up to Canada for a moment. Toronto. You're not going to believe this. Yes, Shimkar. I'll just read the headlines long. Here it is. Ready? Headline. Judge acquits Toronto Muslim man of strangling 7-year-old girl while shouting Allah because he was psychotically high when he did it. I kid you not, folks. A Muslim man comes out, he sees a 7-year-old in a driveway, he's wearing a towel, and that's it. And he sees a 7-year-old, he goes, nah, I better go over there and attack her. So he does. And he grabs her, and he throws her to the ground, towel falls off, of course, because you got to be naked when you're choking out a kid. Says here he ran into the family's driveway, picked up the 7-year-old, threw her to the ground, punched her, I guess she was getting in his grill. And he had to defend himself. Then strangled her. Then he abruptly leaves. And the cops get him a little later, wearing only a t-shirt. And the judge says, I'm going to acquit you because you were smoking the doobies. He was too high. He was psychotically high. And she's the judge, says, well, this poor man, his name is Ahmed Bar. and said he was psychotically high. It's not his fault. He was doing the doobie vape. He was puffing on the doobie vape, and he puffed too much. Ladies and gentlemen, if I get blackout drunk and drive into, I don't know, a bunch of kids on a playground, are they going to let me go? Well, it's not his fault. He was psychotically drunk. No. So what they're saying here, this is Toronto, and the same thing's happening in the UK, you know that, to find any reason to let him go. Find any reason to let the religion of peace go. He was psychotically high. It's not his fault he smoked too many doobie vapes. Not his fault. Just had to come out wearing a towel and attack a kid. Now, look at this. All right? It gets a little worse. Not only did he say, it's not my fault, I was psychotically high, smoking too many doobies. Look at this. Toronto killed a granny who didn't want to die. Talked about this earlier. The euthanasia, Canada. So here's what happened. The granddaughter said to the woman decided she wanted to die. She's in and out. She's got dementia. So the daughter goes, a granddaughter goes up and says, so grandma, you know what's going to happen Friday? You're going to die. And grandma starts to cry. She's sobbing uncontrollably. She doesn't want to die. Says, well, why? Well, you said you wanted to. What? No. I've made a big mistake, she says. And the family told the doctors that she doesn't want to now. Doesn't want to die. Now, this woman is in and out. She's got the dementia. All right? What happens is the doctors come in while the family's gone. Family says, we won't be back. We're taking 2 days off. We're going somewhere. We'll be back then. While they're gone, they kill grandma. And here's what they did. Because grandma said, I don't want to die. So they came in, and they said, we're going to give you medicine. You're going to feel at peace. And then they add, I just want you to know you won't have a bowel movement. Okay. Now, folks, let's say this is you. Someone says, hey, we're going to give you some medicine. Okay. You're going to feel at peace. All right. And you're not going to have to poop. Okay. Yeah, that's my kind of medicine. What they didn't say was, you're going to die. So the woman just sort of nodded. Yeah. Said, okay. English not her first language. I suspect French is. I don't know that. Maybe not. Might be German. Last name is Crenendonk. I don't even know where that would be from. So that's... The doctor allegedly turns to grandma and said, we're going to make sure you won't have any more pain. And grandma goes, okay, that sounds great. Family shows up to visit grandma, and there's someone else in the bed. I said, where's our grandma? Oh, we killed her. Yeah, she said she wanted to. And turns out they completely misled this woman. Oh, you're not going to feel any pain. Okay. They never said you're going to die. Now, I wish I could say this is the first time I've read Canada accidentally kills somebody. It's not the first or the second or the third. This is happening a little more frequently, folks. Now, you'll remember when McCain and Sarah Palin were running for the White House, this came up, and Palin said, bring in assisted suicide. And that's the next thing you know, you've got death panels. No, that's so dumb. This is just for those who are in a lot of pain. And now I get it. Someone's in a lot of pain. They go, look, I'm in a lot of pain. I'm not getting better. What have I got, 3 weeks? And you can't figure that. Yeah, I understand. And I'm not saying that can't be a thing. It's not my decision. Their body, their choice, right? But this senior woman, it wasn't her decision. They lied to her, and now she's dead. This is a death panel. This is exactly what they said would never happen. Every time they say that'll never happen, it does. Cashless bail, but not for the violent. We'll never let the violent. Yeah, you did. You're letting the violent out. Right. Well, we're not gonna let people out of jail early, but not the violent ones. Oh, they're out. They lie every time. Text messages. Paige Billmore here from the partially great state of Maryland, says, good morning, Omega Man and DJ Cream Cheese. Sorry to sound so cold-hearted, but these liberal politicians, judges, and supporters of both need to be eradicated or irradiated. We're at the point where people like these, including the Muslims, don't understand anything else. Their philosophy is kill or be killed. We are dealing with a kill society. The left loves violence. They love the Red Room. Love the Red Room. Patriot Ken here. Petty Jam Cat. Baking soda and dish soap makes a good paste that helps draw out some of the venom from the bee stings. Praying for your recovery. As am I, Petty Jam Cat. I owe you an email, too. Folks, Petty Jam Cat attacked by a swarm of bees. Something tells me they were the bees of peace. The bees of peace. That's what I think. Oh, man. Hold on. We got to take a 7-minute break. We'll be back.
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4: From 103.9 LI News Radio, I'm Jay Oliver. New York's now making it easier to keep worshippers safe, particularly during the Jewish holidays. Yesterday evening marked the end of the holiest of the year. That Jewish faith, Yom Kippur, between Rosh Hashanah and September the 11th, and last night, security has been heightened at houses of worship across Long Island, the state, and around the country. In New York, new state law provides a 50-foot buffer zone that makes it a crime to intentionally block or interfere with someone entering or leaving a house of worship. Police in Nassau investigating a deadly motorcycle crash happened in Jericho yesterday. It happened along Cedar Swamp Road at Old Jericho Turnpike. A woman driving a Subaru was making a left onto the turnpike and then crashed into the man on the motorcycle. He was taken to a local hospital, and that's where he was pronounced dead. For 103.9 LI News Radio, I'm Jay Oliver.
5: ABC News, I'm Sherry Preston. The warning today from UN Secretary General Antonio Guterres at the opening of the UN General Assembly.
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5: He's calling for the world to work together to solve the world's problems. President Trump is scheduled to speak soon, and a White House official says he is expected to talk about using American power to reshape the world to America's benefit. The man shot in the back in Austin in a confrontation with ICE now says the bullet is still in his back. Kate Lincoln Goldfish is a lawyer for Wilbur Rafael Garces Perez.
7: I just heard through Congressman Castro's office, who had a staffer visit him, that he has lost movement on the entire left side of his body, which means that he is facing paralysis.
5: Officials say he is in the country illegally. Hurricane Polo in the Pacific off the Mexican coast growing to a Category 5. This is ABC News.
8: From the LI News Radio Weather Center, mostly cloudy skies this afternoon, high 68. Mostly cloudy tonight, low 56. Partly sunny with a quickening wind Wednesday, the high 68. Winds gusting at 35 miles per hour. Partly cloudy and breezy Wednesday night, the low 54. Winds gusting at 30 miles per hour. Thursday is going to be a mostly sunny, breezy day with a high of 68. Then for Friday, we'll have clouds and showers, breezy, high 66. From the LI News Radio Weather Center, I'm meteorologist Jim Rinaldi.
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3: 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They got the email there. Say, I want some 250 goodness. Best bourbon I've ever had. Remember, folks, when drinking bourbon, you take a little sip, let it burn, as they all do. And once you're through that, it's time to enjoy. And you're going to love it. I promise you this. You're going to love it so much, you're going to say, I'm moving to Suffolk County, Long Island, stolen land. And I'm going to hang out at the Cipher Room, and I'm going to go over to the America First Warehouse, and I'm going to watch. I'm going to watch them do their podcast. KDJ, you know that. That's me. I do one on Thursday called Be Free, Stay Free with my friends Gino Bisconti, fellow comedian, and, of course, Paul Nolan from Live from Studio 6B. I'm going to be on 6B Wednesday. And don't forget, Shippensburg Parks Casino this Friday. I'm going to be there. But you know where I'm going to be today? Right after the show, noon, I'm going to be at the America First Warehouse. The America First Warehouse, where it all happens. Yep, check it out. And don't forget, I've got a piece up at PJ Media. Still number one. Keep reading, folks. KDJ needs the bourbon. KDJ needs the bourbon. Look at this. This will not surprise you. This is from Not the Bee. Headline, 59% of Dems support military coup against Trump. 32% support assassination. How crazy can they be? How crazy can they be? Oh, man, we need the military to go after Trump because he's trying to make voting fair. We can't have that. He's trying to kick out illegal immigrants, especially the violent ones. We can't have that. No way, man. No way. Did you see, I don't know, Republicans have spent the last week calling some other Republican racist because he says there are too many Indians in Texas. Probably with a fake driver's license. Anywho, back to it. Look at this. Democrats want Trump out by almost any means necessary. would you like him impeached? and convicted by both houses. 75% say yes. Would you like them to use the 25th Amendment to rip him out of the White House? 70% said yes. Would you like him he died overnight? 45% said, now, when I say yes, these are very positive. Right? Because almost all of them want it. 80% want him impeached. 80%, but 75% are 100% sure. 77% want him out by the 25th Amendment. But 70% are, oh, I'm positive. Who wants him to die overnight? Whoa. Holy moly. 45% say definitely. Another 10% say I'd be somewhat positive. And one, I'd be neither positive nor negative. Ooh, look at this. Would you like him removed? Would you like to safeguard the Constitution? Would you like a group of military leaders to take him out? Oh, my God. Hell yeah. 43% very positive. 16% somewhat positive. Oh, man, these people are nasty. How many of you want him assassinated? Whoa. Man, a lot of us. A lot of us want him assassinated. 59% want military action against him. 32% want him assassinated. These are the people who celebrated for Luigi Mangione. Never heard of him. Never heard of the little savage. Never heard of the man he killed. All they know is I don't like those healthcare companies. No one does, but I don't like murder either. You see, folks, these people on the left who backed us up. Yeah, kill Charlie Kirk. They have never learned consequences for their actions or for their words. They have no idea what sort of consequences await them. They don't understand because they've never been punched in the head. They've never been punched in the head. And, you know, you learn a lot the first time you take a sock to the chops, if you know what I mean. Boom! Man, maybe I should shut up. Maybe I should learn to just not talk. That might be the good thing for me to do. But now they love it because it's not their people being shot. And I'm telling you now, this is for you on the left. If you think the right is soft, you're stupid. We just have something you don't that's called impulse control. Now, you're wearing it down. I'm not going to lie to you. You're wearing it down. And should it come to that, bad things will happen. And you will beg for forgiveness. And you will scream when you realize you have crossed the line and you can't go back. When you have someone, when you do something so repugnant that someone says, I need to hurt you back. And then that's probably going to be a Christian person who every bone in their body is saying, don't do it. And then something else says, well, someone's got to do something. That you don't want to tick off that guy. We see it all over the left. I can't tell you how many people have threatened to kill Trump. And just the ones who speak about it, and they get arrested. Well, what? I don't understand. There's a woman in the piece I wrote, the Bourbon Psychology. Young woman, in record time, goes from screaming at ICE, and then you hear her lose it. You hear maximum rage kick in. And the ICE agent said, get back. So finally they just grab her arm. I was backing up. No, you weren't. No, you might have been thinking about it, but when you're told to back up, and the third time you don't, and when they come at you, you take a step back, it's too late. She drops the phone. She drops the phone, gives a, how can I put this, an intimate view of this woman, shall we say, if you know what I mean. And I think you do. You're going to love the article. Check it out, Bourbon Psychology, Mr. Beam and I. Mr. Beam and I may have figured out why lib chicks are bunkers. Still, is it still number one? I think it is. Doing way better than I thought. Sometimes you write something, you go, this one could go either way. Maybe it'll be big, maybe it'll suck, I don't know. But it was up, the picture there was there the whole time. Still in number one. Check it out, Maine. And then you'll see, look at that. This looks like, Matt Margolis is writing about this poll that I just read you as well. Wow. 59% of Dems want Trump taken out by the military. 32% want him assassinated. Well, enough of those idiots. I've got some good news here. Well, this isn't good news. We'll do this first. This is kind of funny. So a boat full of illegal immigrants shows up in California, and it's a fancy neighborhood. So somebody tells me they're Democrats. And, the boat just sort of, there's no captain. They just crashes on shore. at New Hampton Harbor. And the illegals, boom, they bolt. They're running all over the place. 21 people from Uzbekistan and Russia. I have no idea how they got off the coast of California. But these are the people in California go, yes, of course. I think we got to let them all in. You know, let them all in because of climate change or something. And then they're like, oh, my God, they're in our neighborhood. the boat is a panga. I guess that means boat. I don't know what a certain type of boat, a panga. I got to look it up. So it hits a nearby yacht. Now, take that. Take that, rich Democrat. That crashes on shore. And it says a bunch of them just scramble off. And they disperse among the nearby homes. So that means right now a bunch of rich liberals have a group of illegal immigrants from Uzbekistan and Russia running through their neighborhoods. That's what you voted for. It's exactly what you voted for. And now you're going to vote to put them up somewhere. Now you're going to vote to keep them fed. Now you're going to vote to keep them clothed. And of course, they're going to need some health care. They've been at sea for a while. Who knows? Might have gotten the sniffles. Might have gotten the sniffles. And they're going to need some very expensive health care, something to look after them. There you go, rich yacht people. You know what? I think it's hilarious. I love this. This is what you voted for, so shut up. Shut up. Says here, more recently, authorities intercepted another group of 24 suspected migrants south of Santa Barbara before they could storm ashore. I wish they had gotten ashore, too. I mean, I don't like to see them get into the country, but if they're running through someone else's neighborhood, like a rich neighborhood who voted for this, I'm all for it. I am all for it. That'll teach you chuckleheads. Ladies and gentlemen, Shippensburg, Pennsylvania, this Saturday, Parks Casino, 8 p.m. After the show, we're doing, I think, what do we call it? Late night with KDJ. We're just going to go to the bar and drink. So, yeah, so I'm going to do this at every show. You want to hang out afterwards, have a couple drinks? Late night with KDJ. Hanging out at the bar at Parks Casino. Uh-oh, you know what that music means? It means we've got one more segment. You got a text? 631-451-1039. You can call with the same number, 631-451-1039. We've got Getter cranking well over 1,000. We're well over 1,100 people on Getter. Hanging out. Go on, Getter. All right, folks. Man, you know what? I hate when there's one more segment. That's always a bummer. I mean, I'm having fun. I hope you are, too. I hope you are, too, ladies and gentlemen. All right, so one more, and we'll be right back.
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3: Final segment. Boo! Ladies and gentlemen, I have something disturbing to tell you. Now, we mentioned a couple weeks ago that there would be copycat killers based on Lindsey Clancy. And we've seen three so far. Well, things just took a very dark and horrific turn. And we'll talk about it briefly because you should know. I'm going to let you know right now. These copycats, I'm smelling MK Ultra all over it. I'm smelling MK Ultra, folks. They're making a hero out of Lindsey Clancy because they want more women to kill their kids. And wouldn't you know, looks here like a mother-daughter team in upstate New York killed four kids. The woman had four kids, and mom and grandma poisoned them. 13-year-old, 11-year-old, 10-year-old twins. They're gone. Then mom and granny killed themselves. Folks, how do you even bring that up? How do you even bring, who brought it up, mom or grandma? I really don't know. Hey, you want to take the kids to the zoo or kill them? What? What'd you say? How do you get there? That's just sick to me. Dad, of course, was not around. We've seen this before 100 times. It's the way to do it. Kill your kids, then you kill yourself, or you try to kill yourself. Woman in Las Vegas took her daughter to Las Vegas for some cheerleader thing, decided to kill her in Vegas. Left a note outside. Called the cops. There's two people dead inside. One's 11 years old. This is calculated. This is just sick. How did they get these women here? How did a woman get her mom to help? Say, let's just kill the kids and kill ourselves. I don't want to cook. Let's just kill the kids, kill ourselves. Appalling. I don't know how they get here. But this I'm about to tell you, a different shade of ugly. Lindsey Clancy's lawyer asking the judge to investigate the holdout juror. Check his phone record. See what he was up to. We think it was playing on his phone. Kick him off so we can let my killer go. Don't be fooled. This lawyer, Reddington, is going after the holdout juror. He's sending a message because they're going to do this again. Another case. Now you stand up. You stand up for these kids. I'm coming for you. We're going to dox you. And you got some, you got a skeleton or two in the closet. We're going to find out and let it go. You beat your wife. We're going to let it go. We're going to let people know. Struggling financially, we're going to let people go. You better not. You better not do something we don't want you to do. You better do exactly what we say. Now, let's close out with some good news that we can do. And I've got some. I've got some right here. You're not going to believe it, but it looks like, despite the Democrats' efforts, a pedophile has been picked up by ICE. That's right, kids. Cheer. Remember, folks, the Democrats tried to help this guy. All right? They tried to help this savage. That's what he is. Caught with kiddie porn. Caught with kiddie porn. And this is Virginia. They said, we're going to let him go. ICE said, can you hold on to that pedophile? They said, nope. We're letting him go. Illegal immigrant sentenced to 6 years in Virginia for possession of child sex abuse material after he illegally re-entered these United States. However, Fairfax County officials decided to let him go. They picked him up. Folks, listen to that evil. Hey, you've got a pedophile. He's roaming around the United States. Can you hold him for us? We'll be right over. Nope. We're letting the pedophile go. This is evil that we have not seen, that we cannot comprehend. Yes, ICE got him, and that's great. Jail for 6 years. Wow, it should be longer. The good news is after 6 years, they're going to kick him out. But yeah, I think that's great. I'll pay for that. Punish him. Punish him. What do you think happens to pedophiles in prison, folks? You know what happens to, I mean, I'm not going to say it, but if I had to say it, how would I put it? I'd probably put it like that. Oh yeah. You know. So he's going away for 6 years. He's going away. The kids will be safe for 6 years. And, yep. There you go, kids. All right, stop the porn music. Porn music goes on way longer than most of the sound effects here. But imagine that, man. We're not going to let him go. We're not going to let you pick him up. We're going to let him back into society. How does anyone vote for Democrats, folks? And they want to kill Trump. Trump's the problem. We need a military coup to get Trump out of office. We need someone to assassinate Trump, get him out of office. You're the ones voting to protect pedophiles. Why the Republicans aren't running on this, I don't know. Hi, I'm Mike Rogers. I'm running for Senate in Michigan. Do you want pedophiles off the street? Vote for me. Would you like to keep them on the street? Vote Democrat. That's what they're doing. I kid you not. Roll the tape. And then you roll the tape. Who can vote for Democrats after that? I mean, they still will because they're in a cult. Their brains no longer belong to themselves. They are gone. They can't think for themselves. Yuri Bezmenov warned us it would happen, and it did. And it did. Oh, you know what? We've been clown slapping Canada lately, and I'm never going to get to all these. I've got so many stories here, and I don't know how to close this out. Kind of want to clown slap Canada because they're being idiots. Nope. You know what I'm going to do? Second Amendment victory. Folks, here's how guns work. I'm a Michigan resident. I can't buy a handgun in New York. Can't even possess one here. I can't buy one. I can only buy a handgun in Michigan. Well, an appeals court said that doesn't work. That goes against the Second Amendment. You're an American. You're an American. You're from Michigan, but you're in Kentucky. Kentucky, you want to buy a handgun? Go ahead. They're going to unravel all that. I'm sure some communist is going to come in and say, you can't do that. But what a great move. Normally, if you're on vacation, you see a handgun you like, you can pay for it, but they have to ship it to Michigan. And you pick it up there through your dealer, your FFL guy. That would be Federal Firearms License. Now, you're on vacation, you're 700 miles away from home. Man, I love that pearl-handled nickel-plated handgun. I'm going to buy it. You can buy it now. You can buy it if you pass the test, of course. Now, here's the thing. I'm a Michigan resident. I cannot bring a gun into New York. How am I legally going to be able to pick up that gun? That's what I want to know. They haven't figured that out yet. This is a huge step. Every gun website is saying big victory for the Second Amendment. Big old victory for the Second Amendment, baby. Remember, they chip away at our gun rights until there are no more gun rights. And then what happens? Funny you should ask. I'll tell you what happens. Exactly what happened in Ontario. Ontario synagogue attacked for the, umpteenth time. all right, we'll get to those text messages. We'll wrap up with text messages. Ontario synagogue. Some guy just came by. He decided he had to start shooting. People inside said the shooting lasted 2 to 3 minutes. Folks, have you been shot at for 2 to 3 minutes? I bet you that's terrifying. And this is not the military, which is even scarier, I'd imagine. Or maybe this is scarier because it's Canada. They don't have guns. There was a cop inside with a gun. He got shot. But he shot the bad guy. Bad guy might not live. Oh, so sad. Don't let them take your guns, folks. Otherwise, we're sitting ducks. Look at this, man. Yom Kippur. Sunday night. Bunch of Jewish people hanging out. And bang, bang, bang, bang, bang. Here comes a liberal. It's always a liberal. You know he was wearing a keffiyeh. You know he's got a couple. He's probably got one that says Montreal Canadiens, Kefi. He's probably got one of those. I'll tell you, man, those Canadians love their hockey. And they've all got the hats and the jackets and the shirts. I'm telling you, I'm going to see. I bet you they're selling Montreal Canadiens. Patriot Ken here, texting in. KDJ, the holdout juror is the only one who is listening. Yes, I agree. Patriot Laura Lynn says, from now on, if I'm called for jury duty, I'm telling them, no way, I'm afraid of being doxxed and then attacked by a mob of cray-crays. Yeah, you should be able to say that. Because that's the plan, though. You better do what we want, or we're going to send the mob after you. Especially in the red or the blue states where they don't have guns. Uh-oh, it's going to get uglier, folks, but we're ready. We'll see you tomorrow. Be free, stay free.
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4: For 103.9 LI News Radio, I'm Jay Oliver. Police say a suspect pushed an employee to get a stash of soap behind the counter of a local laundromat. 34-year-old Michael Torres was arrested after the attack and theft at the Rapid 2 laundromat in East Meadow Sunday night. He took two bottles of soap, tried to leave the scene. After he was arrested, Torres was taken to a local hospital, and that's where he allegedly became violent and injured at least two officers. Well, Giants quarterback Jackson Dart is out for the foreseeable future. The second-year quarterback went down in the first series of last night's 28-6 loss to the L.A. Rams. Dart suffering a sprain of the MCL and, of course, didn't return. Team said he'll receive more x-rays today and will be reevaluated this week. For 103.9 LI News Radio, I'm Jay Oliver.
5: ABC News, I'm Sherry Preston. President Trump at the UN General Assembly, where he has just taken the stage and will tell the body that he is using American power to reshape the world to America's benefit. Let's listen in.
20: Zero. As a result, last year we achieved the largest drop in violent crime ever recorded. The murder rate has plummeted to its lowest level in 125 years since the year 1900. I sent our crime busters into Memphis, Tennessee, and New Orleans, Louisiana, and crime in each place went down over 80%, and it'll go down still further.
5: UN Secretary General Antonio Guterres also saying power being shaped in fundamental ways. Another hurricane powering up in the Pacific, with the Atlantic season still waiting for its first hurricane, Hurricane Polo, a Category 5. The ME in South Carolina ruling Hayden Panettiere's death was accidental, caused by drugs. This is ABC News.
8: From the LI News Radio Weather Center, mostly cloudy skies this afternoon, high 68, mostly cloudy tonight, low 56. Partly sunny with a quickening wind Wednesday, the high 68, the winds gusting to 35 miles per hour. Partly cloudy and breezy Wednesday night, the low 54, winds gusting to 30 miles per hour. Thursday is going to be a mostly sunny, breezy day with a high of 68. Then for Friday, we'll have clouds and showers, breezy, high 66. From the LI News Radio Weather Center, I'm meteorologist Jim Rinaldi.
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4: I'd like to welcome everyone to the Frank McKay Show. Frank McKay here with JP DeJoria. John Paul is just world famous. His memoir is finally upon us. It's Success Unshared is Failure. And this is coming from a billionaire philanthropist. He's done so much for society. A lot of people, you know, make some money, not quite as much as JP and others like him, but not many do as much with their money as he does. He's absolutely fantastic and absolutely honored to have him. He epitomizes the American dream. Really, this is as good as you can get. Without further ado, JP, how are you?
5: I'm really fine, Frank. Thank you for having you on the show. I really thank you, for having me on the show. Thank you very much for having me on the show. It's nice to be able to let people know why I even wrote the book, because that takes a long time. It took me 2.5 years to write it, but there was a good purpose behind it, Frank.
4: Yeah, let's get to that.
5: America and the world really needs us, especially America. A lot of young people and even, you know, middle-aged people and such have given up hope. They say, well, you know, you can't really, unless you're one of the one percenters that was born with a lot of money or you're lucky and someone gave you a helping hand, you just can't make it. You know, it's that 1% versus the 99%. Well, in my eyes, that's a bunch of baloney. That's not true at all. That's why the book is out, because I can't tell the story physically to everybody. It was suggested over the years, JP, you've got to write a book. People can know this actually happens. Because, Frank, I was homeless. Totally homeless and living in my car when I started John Paul Mitchell Systems. So from there, it's the whole story of how being fired from many companies, all the trials and tribulations I went through, being in foster care, all that stuff. One day just ended up homeless and I wanted to start a company, but the backer pulled out. But it shows how I survived, how on only $700 we're able to actually start a hair care company. And it's all in the book, how we actually did it and how we produced money when nobody wanted what we had, but how we actually did it. And America needs to know this. And they say, well, yeah, but you did that, what, in 1980 with Paul Mitchell. Things have changed. You can't do it today. Things have changed. Well, that's not true, Frank, because when I started John Paul Mitchell Systems, 1980, 1981, with only $700, inflation in the United States of America was 12.5%. Unemployment, 10.5%. If you could get a loan, which we can never get, 17%, believe it or not, Frank, 17% was the lowest interest rate you could get, and we waited in the line for gasoline. Now, after all those struggles of living in a car, Paul Mitchell turned out to be not only one of the happiest and most giving, but Paul Mitchell and our Paul Mitchell schools turned out to be the largest privately owned salon hair care company, we believe, in the world, you know, and all from homeless. So people got to know there's hope. And Patron, when I started Patron Tequila back in 1989, I didn't know a darn thing about tequila, nothing other than drinking it in shots. Well, how in the world does somebody start a business like Patron when nobody knows anything about it? And I started it from scratch, by the way, with my friend Martin Crowley, and knowing nothing about the industry. What do you do if you're going into an industry you know nothing about? How do you learn it really fast? Well, Patron became the most successful tequila brand ever the world has ever seen. I sold it about 8 years ago to Bacardi, but it shows that also in the book. But more important, I think, Frank, is it shows in the book about how this was all done with kindness. Not with ruthlessness, not with sneaking around, but it's all done with kindness and giving back all along the way and being kind to people. So the world needs to hear that right now, especially our nation. Is there hope? My God, things are better today than they were in 1980 and 1981 when I started living in my car. But the story

0: It's got to get out to people. JP, how did you do it? How can we do it today? And, you know, whether it's Paul Mitchell, that you knew at least something about the beauty industry at the time, because you worked for some companies, even though they fired you. But then, of course, how you start a business you know nothing about, and all of a sudden make it extremely successful. And there's a couple of other businesses I'm involved right now that will probably be hopefully equally as successful, if not more. And all that stuff is in the book. That's why I wrote the book, Frank. It's something that was needed, and I took my time to do it. So it's kind of my giving back. Success Unshared is failure. That's what I believe, and that's why the book is called Success Unshared is Failure. And it's only been out now for about a month, and I think it's already in the top 100 or top something. It's already on the bestsellers list on Amazon and Simon & Schuster and a few others.
1: I'll just share something with you. I purchased four of them. I have friends that are just huge fans of yours, and two of the people that I gave two of the books to grew up in foster care, and that's what they point out about you.
0: Oh, that's great.
1: Isn't that awesome?
0: Oh, wow, Frank, thank you.
1: So, yeah, it's just very exciting. Let me ask you something. As you sit down and you decide, hey, let me write this, let me give back, is there anything that popped into your mind that either you undervalued, greatly undervalued, or that you completely forgot about until you started writing this book?
0: Oh, yeah. Oh, there were a few things, but then my memory popped right back. And the real instigator was my secretary and executive assistant, Anne Germain. And just kept on saying, JP, you got to write this book. And then with a good friend of mine who's a great writer, one of the best-selling authors, I think, in the United States, is Mark Victor Hansen. Probably best known for Chicken Soup for the Soul. He's sold hundreds of millions of books of all kinds. Anyways, he said, JP, I will let you hire, if you like, two of my writers. You can hire them because they are, you know, other than me, they write for others. I want you to hire these two writers of mine, JP, and let them help you write this book because they know how to assemble it. It's your autobiography, but they know how to assemble it, especially if you want to get that message out. Here's how you do it while you're still reading the story of, you know, how I came into the United States and how I give back even today. And I help the homeless out today in a big way, but that's all in there. I think some surprises you're going to find that let you know where people could go. You'll find some surprises and they're like, I do train or have trained the CIA and the FBI and how to be a kinder, more loving manager so it cuts down on their turnover. That's kind of hard for people to believe. What? You know, JP, you got a high school diploma. You've never been to college and how you lecture colleges to MBA students on how to be a real entrepreneur. Things like that are in the book. And you'll even find the book, and I'm sure you have, you've already found the book, a picture of me, Colonel Gaddafi.
1: Yes, I saw that.
0: Yeah, I convinced him to release those two suspected terrorists to Pan Am Flight 103 to go on trial in The Hague. So there's all kinds of little hidden things. I'm not an agent, by the way, of any agency, period. I just volunteer me and my time to try and make the world a better place to live. That's my goal on this planet. It's working.
1: Amazing. Honestly, just wonderful. And to anybody that says to you, can you do it today, you know, rather than doing it in 81? In 1980, in 1981, we didn't have the resources that everybody has now. In your phone, just in every kid's phone, you could look up and have more information than any library that you had access to in 1980, 1981. Oh, yeah. It's crazy.
0: Frank, let me share something else with you, too. In 1881, you had to go out and find your own distribution to get paid for it. There's something I want to share with all of your audience that may possibly be entrepreneurs or want to sell some old clothes in their closets. This company, in fact, I even invested in this company. It's so damn good, okay? 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For $15, maybe it's $7, but I think it's $15. By now, for $15, it goes on your phone. You take a picture of any item. It's all AI, and you push a button. Immediately, within seconds, it tells you that item that you have that you want to sell, especially all the used things people have. They want to close, they want to get rid of, they don't know what to do. It tells you alarm clocks, anything you have. The last time it sold used and for how much. So right in front of you see something you want to sell. Let's say it was used, right? But what was the last time it was sold? How much did they get? And then there's a variety of buttons you push to go on all kinds of platforms.
1: Amazing.
0: No matter what the platform is, you have a choice of five different platforms or something like that to go on. And now we never had that. We had to go out there and bang on doors to try and get a server to convince them. It means that somebody today for that little could go right on and be able to sell things on the internet and instantly make money without having to go through warehousing and anything else. And I say that to a lot of our students that are at Paul Mitchell schools that their friends and everyone has all these extra clothes in their closet or things in their garage. They just want to get rid of and throw it away. Don't. Take a picture. You'd be amazed. And one time, we have a video on this, where two guys walked into a thrift store, brought two t-shirts for $2 each. One had a state name across it embossed. The other one had some kind of artwork on it. When they left the store, the first guy with the artwork on there sold it for almost $100. Wow. The other guy, it took him a few months, but he sold it for 20 some odd dollars. These are used stuff. So it's amazing what people can do. Newer used, over inventory. It's just a great platform. We never had that. You know, that would have made it so much easier. So for entrepreneurs, God, I got the greatest idea. 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You sell it directly to the end user for the price. You cut out all the middleman. 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
1: Let me keep you on schedule. I can't wait to talk to you again for a longer period of time. Great book. It's amazing. Very inspirational. You're the best. And let me keep you on schedule, JP. Take care and thank you very much. Congratulations on the book.
0: Thanks for the opportunity, Frank, to be on your show.
1: Everybody get this book. Unbelievable book. Success unshared is failure. That's his motto. What an amazing career that he's had. But giving back is what blows me away. This is a guy who, you know, he was homeless. He was in foster care. And it's true. I gave four of these books. Well, I kept one. I gave three of the books out and two of the guys that I gave it to, a guy and a gal who, the gal's a judge, by the way. She grew up in foster care. And so to be too specific, but just an amazing story that this man has. And his name is John Paul DiGiorio. I want to make sure I was pronouncing his name right. I asked him beforehand, but he's a self-made billionaire, just a world-renowned entrepreneur. Just an amazing story. I'll get him for a longer period of time. Billionaire, philanthropist, entrepreneur extraordinaire, JP DiGiorio. What a story he has. Get the book. Again, I'll give the name again. It is definitely worth getting. I kid you not. I have this and it's great. Success Unshared is Failure. Frank McKay signing off. We'll see you all next time on The Frank McKay Show.
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1: I'd like to welcome everyone to the Frank McKay Show. Frank McKay here. So much more importantly, Shantae Wayans is our very special guest, and she's part of that great Wayans tradition. And that is a royal family, let me just tell you. And Shantae is just absolute super talent. She stars in a new special on Hulu, new comedy series, Barbershop Larry, and brings her Selective Sin comedy tour across America. Shantae, how are you?
3: Frank, I'm great. I'm also a part of the legacy of being a New Yorker. So, you know, I got to throw out the Knicks in five because I feel like we still... celebrating the victory of the Knicks.
1: You know, we're going to be celebrating that victory for a very long time. You, me, and everybody who else who loves them and loves New York. Let me tell you, you should celebrate a little yourself. You're getting such an amazing reputation. You have such a wonderful reputation. You got to be pretty proud of what you're doing.
3: Oh, absolutely. You know, being able to fight through, you know, the legacy of my family who already started it has just been a blessing, you know what I mean? So second generation just keeps the legacy going.
1: Let me ask you, outside of the family, other than a Wayans, give me somebody who really made an impression on you growing up, either somebody that you met, and it could be through the family, but somebody who's not a Wayans who was a huge influence on you.
3: You're going to bring me back to high school, Miss Ortiz. This is before ADHD and all this stuff was going down, but Miss Ortiz, she understood my learning curve. I was really great. I got really great grades and all those things, and she was just this older lady, and I hated being timing on my test. And so I remember doing like one of those big tests, and she came by like an hour later, and I had like two things answered. And she was like, girl, if you don't get out of here and go study and come back. And it was just, I think for me, it was like, I was just thinking about the moment. It was one of those moments where he really helped me not feel crazy in my development.
1: How about the first time that you recognized that your family's not like every other family? You had a legendary royal family heritage there. When was the first time, and how old were you when that happened?
3: Growing up, I was going to premieres and stuff, but, you know, we were sleeping at the premieres because I had school in the morning. But I think when I graduated from high school, had a party at the house after, and I was in a small place. My uncles, everybody was there. My friend wanted to come. I told him he can come, but he got to come solo. And he winds up coming around the corner with, like, his entire family. Mom's in the wheelchair. He pushing her down the block in this heat. And they wanted to, you know, they kind of tried to overpower my celebration. And I was so angry. And this is when I learned how to take darkness or anger and turn it into humor. This was a time when they had to develop the film. And so they wanted to take pictures. The person taking the picture had everybody, like them, sit on the couch. And they had the family stand up. And so when they develop the picture, you're only going to get them from the neck down. So you won't even see their faces. And this, you know, developing took like 2 weeks to get your film back. We was out of here by then.
1: Yeah. Listen, awesome. Let me ask you about Barbershop Larry. Give us an overview, if you don't mind.
3: Barbershop Larry is just, you know, a base where you get the base, you know, and different characters coming in. But Larry, who's the owner of Barbershop, tries to manage to kind of bring a community together. But he has these younger people working with him that kind of try to show with him new ways of being successful and doing what he want to do.
1: Well, listen, it sounds terrific. What about your role in it?
3: Oh, my role, listen, I just have to make sure these guys are not trying to mansplain everything and that, you know, Larry's taking advice from a guy who lives in a car, you know, he's my other co-star, and I'm trying to tell him if he don't want to be in the car with him, he need to go apologize to his wife. It's just the way it works.
1: Very good, man. Wonderful. What else is on schedule for you? How do you like the touring? How do you like the road? Is it just old hat at this point? Give us a feel of how you feel on the road.
3: I love the road. I hate the traveling part, but I love the road because, you know, I get to meet different people. You know, the tour, just the stuff that I talk about and bring, everything is excitement and a new stage. And, you know, you always coming up with new ideas and developing. I've done movies recently. I'm doing Comics Unleashed soon. I'm developing a project, and I'm starting to sell out my shows. So I'm just in a really good space, and the crowds have been amazing with me.
1: Well, listen, you've got a ton of talent, and there's a reason the crowds have been amazing with you. 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
3: Absolutely. 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
3: 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You made me feel like I would need to go order a butter roll and a coffee. So thank you for bringing that feeling back.
1: 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Thank you so much for being here.
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12: For 103.9 LI News Radio, I'm Jay Oliver. One person is dead after he crashed into a toll booth at Sacramento State Park in Kings Park yesterday. Thick black smoke was seen billowing from the crash site from miles away. That driver was pronounced dead at the scene. It's the second deadly toll booth crash at Sacramento State Park in a week, which Kings Park Fire Chief Mike Frail called odd. Well, police releasing more details regarding the Mineola man arrested with a makeshift lab in his apartment. Nolan Gogler is accused of starting a fire in the hallway of the Lincoln Avenue apartment over the weekend. Inside his unit, that's where officers found flammable liquids, flammable solid acids, bases, and some poisonous materials. Now it's been revealed Gagler was on parole after serving time for a 2011 deadly robbery. For 103.9 LI News Radio, I'm Jay Oliver.
13: ABC News, I'm Sherry Preston. President Trump at the UN General Assembly, where he has just taken the stage and will tell the body that he is using American power to reshape the world to America's benefit. Let's listen in.
14: Zero. As a result, last year we achieved the largest drop in violent crime ever recorded. The murder rate has plummeted to its lowest level in 125 years since the year 1900. I sent our crime busters into Memphis, Tennessee, and New Orleans, Louisiana, and crime in each place went down over 80%, and it'll go down still further.
13: UN Secretary General Antonio Guterres also saying power being shaped in fundamental ways. Another hurricane powering up in the Pacific, with the Atlantic season still waiting for its first hurricane, Hurricane Polo, a Category 5. The ME in South Carolina ruling Hayden Panettiere's death was accidental, caused by drugs. This is ABC News.
7: From the LI News Radio Weather Center. As from the evening, we'll have mostly cloudy skies and a low around 55. Northeast wind as high as 20 miles per hour. Tuesday, chance of showers mainly in the morning. Cloudy skies, gradual becoming mostly sunny with a high near 66. Northeast wind as high as 30 miles per hour. Tuesday night, increasing clouds. Overnight, low around 53. Northeast wind as high as 30 miles per hour. Wednesday, mostly cloudy skies with a high near 66. From the LI News Weather Center, I'm Chris Keith.
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11: I'd like to welcome everyone to the Frank McKay Show. Frank McKay here with a very special guest. The great Bo Bridges is our very special guest. And for those of us in Orlando, see his latest, The Neon Highway, and it opens select theaters on March 15. I'll tell you, just thrilled to have him opening a movie like this in selected theaters, certainly in Orlando. We deserve it. And without further ado, let me bring in Bo Bridges. Bo, how are you?
12: I'm doing great, Frank. I love Orlando. My family and I have had a lot of wonderful times there.
11: Well, listen, we're not lacking for entertainment, that's for sure. But this is nice to get this. Can you give us a little overview? I know you're playing Claude Allen in the new film, but give us a little overview of The Neon Highway, if you would.
12: Yeah, well, Claude Allen is a country singer, legend, legendary performer that has kind of faded from the public view, and he's living kind of an isolated life out of town, and the young man, Wayne, who is portrayed by Rob Hayes, he's been trying to get a career going for himself in Nashville, but he's not really had much success, so he gets a job as an electrician to make a living. He comes out to repair my phone, and he's accompanied by his sister, Bob, who is betrayed by my son, and they come out, and when they kick him in the house, they see this beautiful old white guitar. Actuality, it was White Falcon, Gretsch guitar, the Gretsch family allowed us to use in the movie, played by Dwayne Eddy and all these guys.
11: Wow.
12: Yeah. Like heavy security around this stuff. And they see that guitar and they realize who I am. And they're kind of in awe of me. And then I get young Wayne to play me one of the songs. Called The Neon Highway, and I like the song. So we get together and go off to Nashville to chase our dreams. Need to try to reignite my career and trying to get a career. And it's a story of redemption, of faith, of forgiveness. I responded to the tale. Great script written by Phil Blurry and Phil Wages. And Phil wrote the director of the film as well.
11: Yeah, well, I'll tell you, it sounds great just from the description. And I'll tell you what, it's just that sounds like a really nice story. I think it's going to play well in the South. It's going to do well in Orlando, but everywhere. People could relate with this. Let me ask you, and pardon me for not knowing, Bo, but are there a lot of people in this film that you have never worked with before, or are there, at this point, have you touched on everybody pretty much somewhere along the line? A lot of new faces for you here?
12: Yeah, well, you know, I've always loved country music, and that's at the heart of the story. And I got to play music with the real guys, you know. I mean, Keith Rice is in the movie, he's a wonderful country artist, and Rob Bays, very talented young composer and singer, and Pam Tillis, legendary talent in the music industry too, is in the movie. And actually, the story's been around for a long time. It was written over 25 years ago, and Johnny Cash was supposed to play my part. He was all set to do it, and he got ill, and the project kind of went away. And, so I'm stepping into pretty big shoes.
11: Yeah. Wow, just terrific. I mean, I didn't even know that part of the story. By the way, we've had Pam on this show several times. She's wonderful, very talented lady. But wow, Johnny Cash was supposed to play this role. And, you know, it's kind of like the chaos effect or the butterfly effect. And, you know, we lost the late, great Johnny Cash there. But it's a remembrance in a sense. And do you have in the back of your mind when you're playing this that, hey, Johnny Cash was supposed to play this role? Or do you just kind of go at it your own way?
12: Well, in the end, I had to go about it my own way. But I think initially, you know, it certainly got me impressed with the legend aspect of my character. Johnny Cash was, such a fabulous performer for all of us. Really, I was a huge fan of his. So that was always on my mind. I never got to meet that. I was
11: You know, you talk about legends as if you don't have a legendary career yourself. I think a lot of people listening, including myself, have just been watching you for so long and just being blown away by the diversity that you have in your work. Looking back, I imagine you have to be very proud of what you've done. Is there anything that you've done as a role, whether it was a movie role or a TV role, that you think got lost in the cracks somewhere and fell between the cracks, and you wish you could point it out to people and say, hey, check out this role of mine? Is there something that stands out to you in particular?
12: I've really been blessed to get in a lot of good stories. The one film that is, I get a lot of people coming up to me on the street and talking about, but it's kind of a neat film that maybe some people haven't heard of. But Sordid Lives is a movie I really had fun doing, written by a friend and directed by a friend of mine, Bell Shore. And that was a fun movie.
11: Well, listen, congratulations to you not only on this, but on an amazing career still going strong. We're going to be talking about your latest as we let you go, and we'll be seeing you on the 15th on the big screen here. Thrilled to be here. I'm going to be watching you as Claude Allen. If there's anything else you need to tell us about the Neon Highway or anything else that you have going on, please do so. And Bo, do you have anything like social media or a website that you have you could point out to us?
12: Instagram at
11: Mr. Bo Bridges. Terrific. Bo, thank you very much for being here. It's just a thrill to have you, and we'll be watching you on the 15th.
12: Yeah, well, great talking to you. You have a wonderful day.
11: The great Bo Bridges, everyone. Amazing. Yeah, 82 years old, brother of Jeff, son of Lloyd. The three of them have been in, just amazing. He was great in everything from My Name is Earl. I mean, just think about Fabulous Baker Boys. He's won, he's been nominated 15 times for an Emmy, and he received the Best Supporting Actor Emmy for his work in HBO's The Second Civil War, won an Emmy Award and Golden Globe for his supporting role opposite Holly Hunter in HBO's The Positively True Adventures of the Alleged Texas Cheerleading Murdering Mom, won an Emmy and Golden Globe and Cable Ace Award for starring role in the HBO film Without Warning, the James Brady story. And he's got accolades. He's a Grammy Award winner, too. Wonderful singer, pianist, musician. He won a Grammy Award for his shared narration of Al Gore's Inconvenient Truth. I didn't even know that. Isn't that something? Won a Grammy for that. TV credits include Lessons in Chemistry, as I mentioned, My Name is Earl, Blackish, Homeland, it just goes on for Goliath, Greenleaf, Messiah, and Bloodline. Just an amazing career Paul Bridges has had. And The Other Side of the Mountain, Norma Rae, Heart Like a Wheel, The Hotel New Hampshire, Sordid Lives, that's interesting. Jerry Maguire, of course. But what a career Paul Bridges has had. And, you know, people in Orlando could see him on the 15th, before the rest of us see this in the Neon Highway. And it sounds like a terrific story. Originally playing a role, Claude Allen, originally set for Johnny Cash. And let me just tell you, it's just a thrilled to have a guy like Paul Bridges on. Finally, it's just wow, right? And what a career. And part of Hollywood royalty. Paul Bridges has been our very special guest. His new film is The Neon Highway. Frank McKay signing off. We'll see you all next time on The Frank McKay Show.
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11: I'd like to welcome everyone to the Frank McKay Show. Frank McKay here with Timothy White, a legendary, world-renowned celebrity photographer. And he's got a couple books coming out. One is the book, and then there's a companion book that has the photos in it. And, you know, right off the bat, let's bring them in here. The memoir is on sale on the 21st of July, and it's Life Through My Lens, a memoir. A little later in September, you got to get the companion book. I'm buying several just to get them out. So many people are fans of his work. Even if you don't know his name, you've definitely seen his work. Timothy, how are you?
13: I'm great. Thank you, Frank. Thank you, New York.
11: Yeah.
13: I'm a New Yorker. I'm happy to be back.
11: Where are you from in New York?
13: Well, I mean, I actually grew up in New Jersey, but my whole adult life has been in New York City, and I had a place in Long Island. That's my area.
11: What part of Long Island are you from? Just curiosity.
13: Well, I was out further east. I had a place in the Hamptons for many, many years, and, you know, spent all my, every weekend, and I just love it out there. Most natural, beautiful place.
11: You've had some career. You're having just an amazing, legendary career. How much different would it be if you started now with everybody kind of, you know, being somewhat amateur photographer in their own right? Is it a much different gig nowadays? Is it a much different profession nowadays than when you started?
13: Yeah, absolutely, for sure. I mean, look, taking pictures is really about your eye. It's not about technology. It's not about the camera. It's not about that. But on the other hand, what it's done is made everyone a picture taker. We all are. We all just do it every day with our phones and such. But, you know, I think it's different. It used to be a craft. It was a different kind of craft. I had to be very precise with the technology and what I did. But with that said, today I have millions of tools at my disposal to create and add to the process of making an image.
11: I mean, you had time periods where you had to wait to see how the shot came out. I guess you can guess how the shot came out, but now it's instantaneous. And I guess over the last, 20 years or so, you could pretty much have seen the work that you did and kind of get an eye. When that started changing, how did you change as an artist? I imagine it was a big jump.
13: Yeah, I mean, look, a lot of my peers had trouble with it. I've always been one to embrace new technologies and to move forward, certainly in my career, and to look forward as things develop and change. But, you know, it was difficult at first on one hand. On the other hand, like I said, I had to embrace it. There's a point you brought up, which was that it used to be we take the picture and no one saw it for 3 days because it was this process, had to go through the lab, had to go through everything. And that gave a different sense of control to me, to the image maker. But now, on the other hand, the amount of control I have because of the tools that are available to me brings a whole other dimension to the opportunity to create unique images.
11: Timothy, how did you like the process of a memoir? I've got to believe that it's very difficult. I've written 8 books, but no memoir. I've got to believe there's different emotions that go in there. Some is pain, some is, you know, strong positive memories, a lot of joy, you know, maybe a cathartic experience for some. If you had to kind of sum up the experience, what's your thought right now as we're about 2 weeks away or a week away from you releasing this? What's your feeling?
13: It's been a very emotional experience for me. First of all, you know, I have 6 other books, but they're all coffee table books, so I've never written before, and it took me almost 6 years to write. I felt I needed to do it, I wanted to do it, but it's been an emotional, cathartic, tearing myself open kind of experience because I've always been pointing my lens at others, and, you know, I've turned it around and pointed it at myself, and that's made me feel very vulnerable, but it's also really opened up my life in such a different way. And I know that releasing this book out to the public and telling my story is going to change things.
11: Everyone remembers their first. What is the question? Who stands out to you as your first major celebrity that you filmed?
13: Well, I mean, there were certainly early on people that sort of defined that moment in my career, sort of when I came from just a young pup of a photographer trying to find myself to all of a sudden being with a particular subject that made it feel elevated and that I was on my way. But I think some of the legends, some of the iconic people that I got to work with at the beginning of my career and at maybe the end of their careers, like Audrey Hepburn or Robert Mitchum, people like that, up to Harrison Ford and Al Pacino, and now working with the likes of the Miley Cyrus or people like that. It's like I've covered the full gamut of my time. That's really exciting for me. But early on, it was reaching those moments with the icons that made me feel like I was finally getting somewhere.
11: During the memory process, as you're going through and thinking back, I'm sure there's a lot of things, items in your mind that you either undervalued or just completely overlooked. Is there anybody, any particular person that you look back on and say, you know what, that person was very pivotal in my life? And is there anybody like that that didn't stand out to you before you went through the process?
13: To be honest, the memoir talks a lot about family and relationships as well and how it affected me. So despite the large, you know, thousand subjects that I've photographed in my life who are all so famous and bigger than life, I think I wish I had more time to shoot my dad and my mom. I spent the last 10 years of their life documenting that 90 to 100-year-old portion of life that really inspired me and really taught me a lot. And so I think if I wanted to shoot, to go back and shoot more, it would be more of them.
11: That's a great answer. Let me ask you this. Is there anyone, you mentioned Audrey Hepburn and Robert Mitchum, you're talking about Hollywood elite there. Is there anyone you photographed early on in their career and then there was a long gap and shot them again?
13: Yeah, absolutely. I mean, part of what I do and part of my stock in trade, again, is relationships and trust. And so I've often photographed people over and over and over again. I mean, Harrison Ford had chronicled his life, you know, for over 30 years. So there's that. There are people who, you know, are young and they become famous as they grow older. Miley Cyrus being another one. And then there's people who fall from grace, people that passed away, who had a moment, they flamed out. So being a part of sort of pop culture history and documenting those moments in its entirety now, looking back on my career, it even wows me. And I know that I've built not only was a part of their legacy, but built my own legacy, you know, around that.
11: I'm not being nosy here, and I'm not asking for a specific amount, but do you remember the first paid gig that you had and who it was?
13: You know, I don't know if I can remember the first paid gig, but I can tell you one of the first moments or the first few people that started to really make a difference for me, really made me realize that I had started to accomplish something. I got to photograph Paul McCartney because I grew up with the Beatles.
11: Yeah.
13: So I got to photograph Paul McCartney, then I got to photograph Yoko Ono, and then it was Julian Lennon. And all of a sudden, sort of my childhood was sort of coming back to me in my adulthood. And I got to really collaborate with people who meant something, you know, resonated emotionally with me. And it wasn't just because of the music. It was sort of a growing up experience that was part of it. It was really, really special. And those relationships continue today. Julian Lennon is my oldest friend. In fact, he did the introduction to the book.
11: Yeah, I've had him on the show a couple times. Great, wonderful guy, certainly in small sample sizes, but that's a wonderful friend to have from what I hear. He's just a great guy. Let me ask you this. In summary, what would you like us to get out of the book? You as a person, you as an artist, how important is it to read the memoir before we get the edition, the companion book in September?
13: My career was never about a job. It was always about a life experience. So, you know, discovering, you know, and recognizing and putting on paper the deep contrast between, you know, just real life experience with the amazing images of these icons that I've created has been really an important thing for me to share. And I wanted to share a message of resilience, you know, getting through life, putting one foot in front of the other. And if I can impart that to anybody else, then they can see all of that and see themselves in it, even though they're looking at it through the color of my career, I think that would be a great thing that I've done.
11: Listen, I wish I had an hour with you. Can you give us a quick website so I can keep you on track?
13: Please, timothywhite.com. go to my Instagram, at Timothy White. It's easy to find. Get to see, take a tour through my photographic life. And if you, you know, you pick up these two books, I think you're going to really get something from them.
14: Congratulations on an amazing career. I can't wait to get the book.
13: Thank you, Frank. I really appreciate it. I'll be in New York in a couple of weeks. I'm going to go see my friend John Bon Jovi while I'm there as I'm promoting the book and doing the book tour.
14: Well, we'll be talking about you now and after we let you go. Thanks so much for being here.
13: Thank you, Frank. I appreciate it. Thank you, New York.
14: Timothy White, Frank McKay here. Timothy White, one of the great celebrity photographers of our day, his day, and yeah, memoir. Memoirs are heavy, assume, you know, I haven't done one. So look, I mean, some of the people that he's taken pictures of, Jay-Z, Michael Jackson, Dolly Parton, Brad Pitt, Harrison Ford, some of the most iconic photos of these people that you've ever seen. Whoopi Goldberg, Angelina Jolie, you mentioned Bon Jovi, and geez, I mean, he's just loaded with them. Book should be fascinating. Anybody who's had a career like this is certainly worth reading about. Frank McKay here. Yeah, Timothy White, famed photographer, has been our very special guest. His book, Life Through My Lens, a memoir, 4 decades of being a world-renowned photographer, of Timothy White, put his mark on the world, that's for sure. Frank McKay signing off. We'll see you next time on The Frank McKay Show.
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19: 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It's the Chris Hahn Daily Rant.
22: So CNN, Politico, MS Now filed a lawsuit against Trump that will be heard on Wednesday, which is lightning fast for federal court. I fully expect Trump's order to be put on hold on this at this hearing. I look, some of you who listen to me like Trump, right? And maybe you're listening to me against your will. You're waiting for whatever right-wing nut comes on after me on some right-wing station. I get it. I really do. But the freedom of the press is not something we should be messing around with in this country, right? That's why you even see right-wing networks weighing in saying, yeah, this is bad. None of the networks on Monday... So CNN's turn to be the video in the pool. The pool is a small group of reporters that travels with the president, goes into small spaces with the president. So as a result, we didn't get any real sound or video really of the Mamdani meeting. Now this might, you know, later on today we might hear more about that, but we haven't. By the way, it stinks for Trump because he never looks more human than when he's like hanging out with Mamdani. That press conference he did with Mamdani, before Mamdani took office, but after he got elected last year, I don't think Trump's ever looked like he was having more fun than when he was in that interview with Mamdani. I bet you his numbers went up after that. God knows, you know, I saw a poll today, a good quality poll that had Trump's disapproval at 63% and his approval only at 29. 29. That's like your flag-toting, MAGA hat-wearing faithful, who, again, I keep saying to people, I don't think they're ever leaving him. The people who have the flags on their trucks and the hats and the clothes and the paintings of Donald Trump in their room. Donald Trump is their Jesus right now, right? Donald Trump is their entire identity, and they're never going to leave. And they probably supported freedom of the press. They probably heard J.D. Vance at the Republican convention they held 2 weeks ago, Trumpapalooza, if you will, say the left is always telling us what we can say and what we could think. And then 2 weeks later, Donald Trump says, I don't like what you're saying, so I'm banning you from the White House. CNN, MS Now, Politico, well, I don't like what you're saying. Oh, in the New York Times and New York Post, you might be next. That's what he's saying. He literally said those things and literally said, he literally said he's doing it because he doesn't like the way they report him on him. Now, yesterday, he said, well, I'm doing this for national security, just like he said he's building the arch for national security. Because the courts are very weary about interfering with the executive branch when they say national security. But I don't think they're going to allow you just to say national security. And frankly, I think freedom of the press is vital to national security. We can't have the president tell us the news as he sees it. Those of you who listen to me on my Aggressive Progressive podcast know I end my show by saying, you know, this is the news that as I see, I'm telling you, I'm giving you the truth as I see it. I tell people to question me and question everyone because that's how you get to the truth, right? The media is supposed to be in an adversarial relationship with the president of the United States and all people in politics. Again, I've said this. I worked in politics and government for the first 15 years of my career. And I was never happy with the media coverage my bosses got. I don't know any politician that is, right? That's the job. The job of the press is not to say, oh, he's doing a great job. The job of the press is to point out what you could be doing better or what you're not doing well at so that the public is informed. It is your job as president or as a member of Congress or other elected official to tell the public what you've done, right? You give your side of the story to the public. And sometimes you use the press to do that or you use, you know, other outlets. Nowadays, anybody can pick up the phone and start streaming to, in some cases, millions of people. I mean, Donald Trump has a platform where he could speak to the press, speak directly to the people every single day. He's got a press pool that follows him around, that sits in the White House overnight. He has the ability to tell his side of the story whenever he wants. He just, anytime he calls the press into the Oval Office, they will take almost every word he says.

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4: 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I'm at Christopher Hahn on X, Christopher Hahn NY on Instagram, and ChristopherHahn.com. 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I hope you're listening to me on the Aggressive Progressive podcast. 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Watch me on News Nation. I'm on there all the time. I'm on CNN a week from tonight. Assuming I don't get bumped, which happens sometimes, don't think too much of it. You know, you could email me at thatchristopherhahn.com. There's a place. If you don't like what I have to say, with my freedom of speech, you could utilize your freedom of speech to talk back at me, right there, christopherhahn.com. I will be updating that site very soon. We're in the process of planning out a new, brand new experience on christopherhahn.com, which I've basically let do nothing for the last couple of years. Just, you know, I want to just go back to the point that I was trying to make at the end of the segment. I was up against the heartbreak. There are a lot of Republicans rebuking what the president has done. Even, you know, even Fox News has pushed back. Brett Hume, again, Fox News refused to take CNN's place in the pool on Monday. Press pool, that is. They weren't swimming somewhere. And I actually was on, News Nation Sunday night. I did a rare Sunday night, 8 p.m. hit. I almost always say no to those hits, but I felt like I hadn't been getting enough primetime hits. And then last week, every primetime show used me like twice. So I was like, why did I accept this Sunday night hit? But I accepted it. And I was on with this very reasonable Republican strategist, Loretta Lepore. She was out of Georgia. And she was making, I mean, I didn't even know what to say after she spoke. She made the point about freedom of the press very eloquently. President George W. Bush, who, you know, I've had a lot of opinions about over the years, but he made the point very eloquently as well. Republics like ours do not exist without the press. They have a vital job. It's why the founders enshrined that profession in our Constitution. And I get it. The president doesn't like that every day they report on gas prices. And every day they report on the war in Iran. Those things impact every American, and they are decisions that the president makes. Oh, I get it. He doesn't like that the press reported about his son's wedding gift from Russian

0: oligarchs with deep ties to Putin. He didn't like that. But it happened. It was truthful. President in the Oval Office said people give wedding gifts like that all the time. They do? $250,000 after parties? Nobody gave me that kind of gift. I wish they would. I mean, they were dear friends. The oligarch and Don Jr., when did they become friends, I wonder? Was it before or after his father became president of the United States? Could you imagine Hunter Biden getting a wedding gift like that from a Russian oligarch? Could you imagine the hair on fire stories in the right wing media? Could you imagine what the guy that comes on after me, probably a knucklehead from the right wing? I don't know where you're listening to me, but I'm just going to assume they're all saying the same thing. Could you imagine that person if Barack Obama banned Fox News from the Oval Office, from the White House, withdrew their credentials? Could you imagine if Barack Obama, if his Secretary of Defense required the press to take loyalty oaths? Could you imagine the stories on Fox and Newsmax and OAN and whatever person comes on after me? I will not assume they're a knucklehead, but, you know, pretty safe bet. 50-50, depending on where you're listening. I can't imagine what they'd be saying about Barack Obama. But by the way, here's the other thing. They'd be right. They'd be right to say it. So why aren't they saying it now? Because they are hypocrites. And they don't care about the Constitution. They care about what jersey color the person in the White House is wearing. That's what they care about. Because if they cared about the Constitution, they would be consistent. Because let me tell you something. If Barack Obama banned Fox News, by the way, I worked for Fox News when Barack Obama was president. If Barack Obama banned Fox News from the press, from the media corps in the White House, I would be screaming about it. In fact, you know, there was something with Eric Holder withdrawing, you know, not allowing Fox to cover some press conference or something he didn't. I screamed about that. Look it up. Consistency. I don't mind if you disagree with me. I do hate it when you're inconsistent. So everybody who was really concerned about Hunter Biden's laptop and Hunter Biden's board seat on Burisma, I really want you to tell me why it's okay that Don Jr. took a wedding gift valued at about $250,000 from a Russian oligarch, and why Don Jr. invested in companies and then those companies got billions of dollars in contracts from the Department of Defense. I'm not going to call it Department of War. Screw you. I want you to tell me why that's okay. I really do. Because I can't think of it. I can't think of any reason for it. Why is that okay? I'll tell you, it's not okay. It'll never be okay. It wouldn't be okay if a Democrat did it. It's sure as hell not okay that Donald Trump did it. And it's time for this to be fully vetted. And it's being vetted in the press, if not by the Congress, right? The press, often termed as the fourth estate, the fourth branch of government. It's being vetted in the press because the Congress won't do its job. And November's coming. And if Trump's at 29% 5-6 weeks from now, oh, baby. I'm Chris Hahn, and that's The Daily Rant.
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And once again, welcome to Tuesday, ladies and gentlemen. 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From the anti-drinking and driving campaigns to protecting our children with education on the Mega Zone, the PBA promotes a great relationship between the police and the people it's sworn to serve. Suffolk County, one of the safest counties in the country, the PBA takes pride in a strong group in our security. They have on and off fallen heroes that contribute greatly to our suburban way of life. Need to know more? Write to the website, www.suffolkcountypba.com. Lucerville, President. All right. A little change today. The police commissioner is up there in Albany doing Albany things, meeting with some folks. And same thing with Errol Toulon. Apparently there's some sort of law enforcement thing going up in Albany. So usually we have the police commissioner and we have the sheriff on, but they're not here today. So we got Jim Barr calling in at 12:35. Jim is the director over there at a great organization. You've heard of Jim before. Jim has been on the program many times. He won at one point the New York Long Island Abate, was a great sponsor of our program here. Jim Barr is the director of the National Council of Informed Riders. He is a motorcycle safety advocate to the nth degree. Now, you may say, well, does that matter? Yeah, it does matter. I mean, obviously, we spend a lot of time on the show. We talk to law enforcement officers and so on, particularly when it comes to driving while intoxicated and speeding and so on. Well, the motorcycle rider is, again, very vulnerable out there, as you all know. Many of you may ride. They may have ridden in the past or they're riding now. It's a big hobby. It's also a great way to get to work when the weather's nice. And the gas prices are up because you're getting a lot more miles per gallon than if you're driving a Humvee or something like that. So in any case, we'll see this latest with Jim. And then at the 1 o'clock hour, we're going to take calls for 1 and 2. There's a lot going on this week. Obviously, we talked about the First Amendment and the free speech and the rights of the government and what can the government do. Does the free speech exist independently from government? Well, it really has to. If you want a democracy, you cannot have a newspaper or a television station or a radio station controlled by the government. Those are state-run media exist in Iran, Russia. They have the state-run media. In other words, obviously you can't say things you're not supposed to say, okay? And so we have what we call an independent media, the fourth estate, as some people refer to it. But, you know, is there any influence that corporate sponsors have with the media and so on? And this is all, you know, part of a great discussion on free speech. And the White House Correspondents Association usually policed themselves. Great organization. Top names all over the country are part of the White House WHCA. And they usually would decide, okay, you're going to represent CNN, you're going to represent ABC, CBS, and so on. And they work it among themselves. And then they get the passes. First, they're vetted to make sure that they have a Secret Service background, in terms of Secret Service clearance, I should say, background. And then they're allowed in, and they go to work. And they work in the White House. There's a big office area for them. It's very nice. I've seen it. And then they go into the briefing room, and many of them hang out there all day. Where is the news of the nation happening? You know, ground zero is the White House, is Washington, D.C. So that's how a free press works. And they'll go there, and some of them will hate Trump. Some of them love Trump, you know, the whole thing. And it just seems like it's been more central focus on this presidency more so than others. But I can't say that totally, because if you look at the Biden years, there's a lot of questions being asked of the press secretary, who is the liaison between the president and the press. The National Press Corps are some pretty sharp individuals. In order for your network, and again, there's not a lot of major networks. You know, we have ABC, NBC, CBS, MS Now. I just learned that yesterday, that it's no longer MSNBC, it's MS Now, and they have their corporate heads. And, of course, Fox News, and now to a lesser extent, Newsmax is out there, Right Side, RSBN, Right Side Broadcasting Network. And then it goes on and on and on, but the larger ones are the ones that many of us can remember as ABC, NBC, and CBS.
Those were the big ones. And the father of all journalism, you know who I'm going to say, was Walter Cronkite. He hosted the first nightly news program during the Kennedy administration. And then folks who would, again, television was relatively new back in those days. And then people then went, had their dinner and had to turn on Walter Cronkite, to get the national news. And, television kind of was in its infancy, but a fast broadcast was able to get the news out there quickly as opposed to how it was in the, certainly during the World War II years and before that during the Great Depression. We had radio, but television now was like the talking box, so to speak, and you got to see Walter Cronkite. And they ran a pretty good news program, certainly primitive by today's standards. But anyhow, so it evolved up until where we are today, where we have the press room at the White House, which is occupied by the members of the White House Correspondents Association. And they will sit and they'll decide who goes there and so on. And I kind of liked that idea because in my mind, government should never be involved with any sort of manipulation of the press. Now, of course, if you want to disagree, that's fine. I know we had Jerry called on yesterday, a very articulate conversation on, well, if you have members of the press that want to insult the president or want to do that, does the president have any rights when it comes to censoring them? And if that's a tough word for too many people, then take that word away and just say, well, you can't be part of the White House press corps, which then means that the White House press corps is no longer controlled by the decision makers of the White House Correspondents Association, a separate entity from government. Again, we have three branches of government, and we're supposed to have a free press, which some people call the Fourth Estate, which is supposed to monitor and police the three branches of government to keep them honest, and they're supposed to be separate. And during the course of the Great American Experiment, there have been reporters put in jail for not revealing their sources. And in some cases, the Pentagon Papers are a perfect example. During the Vietnam War, the Pentagon Papers were published, I think, by the New York Times, and there were Times reporters that were that would not tell their sources. And of course, the FBI, hey, we want to know your source, because if there's somebody leaking top secret information, we want to know so that we can arrest that person. So they're bringing in reporters, and the reporters are saying that I have a First Amendment right to freedom of press as not to reveal my sources. That's been, by the way, that has been the reasoning why some reporters in this, over the history, just the history, we do not have a history of putting, we don't have a tradition of putting reporters in jail. We don't. We have a history of it where it has happened, and Pentagon Papers was a perfect example. Because they wanted to know where did the revealing of top secret documents having to do with the Vietnam War came from. And what it did was it embarrassed the American government at the time with the Johnson administration and, of course, eventually Nixon when this all took place, that we were conducting a war, according to the Pentagon Papers that were published by the Times. I think it was the Washington Post and New York Times. One of the two. I think it was both, actually. They were publishing this stuff, and the American people were reading, and I remember because I was reading it too, going, oh, my God, think about that. We knew we couldn't really win this war, and this war was a lost cause, and we needed to get out. And the Pentagon and the papers revealed that to the high levels of government, and that government did not take the action. And, you know, very sad chapter in American history. We've had some sad chapters, no doubt about it. But that's what Growing Pains is all about. That's what the whole idea of in order to form a more perfect union. We put that paragraph in the U.S. Constitution for a reason, even for times where, going now go to modern times, when Donald Trump calls what the press does, in many cases, false news, you know, phony news, or whatever the phrase may be. You know, so when one looks at that and saying, well, can a president adjudicate the news? Can a president? Now, remember, when we say president, we're talking about the executive branch of government. Congress can't do that, and nor can the Supreme Court. Supreme Court can't send their publicists out there and say, we don't like the way you interpreted this latest decision that we made and that we're corrupt. And that's, you know, of course, the words are out there right now that we need to expand the Supreme Court and so on. So articles that are written under the First Amendment.
and therefore, again, but the question is, what happened at the White House this week, when there was a shift from the White House Correspondents Association saying, okay, we want you, you, and you, you have an office at the White House, you have a badge, you can get in, the Secret Service will let you in, you will go to your office, and you will begin your work as a correspondent for ABC or NBC or CBS or CNN or whoever. And that's how it was working. But now when the President of the United States said, well, no, I'm not allowing CNN in or Politico. We don't like their reporters. They're not reporting accurately. They're fake news is the word. I'm sorry, I said false news. Fake news is what's coming out. So there's a certain limitation that's going on right there. And I expect a court decision relatively soon on the federal level. In any case, let's talk to Jim Barr. Then we're going to open up the phones. What are you all thinking about this? From the 1 to 2 hour, we'll open up the phones. And a lot of opportunity to express your opinion. I'm your host, Tom Shalero. Tuesday edition. We'll be right back.

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2: For 103.9 LI News Radio, I'm Jay Oliver. New York's now making it easier to keep worshipers safe, particularly during the Jewish holidays. Yesterday evening marked the end of the holiest of the year, that Jewish faith, Yom Kippur, between Rosh Hashanah and September the 11th. And last night, security has been heightened at houses of worship across Long Island, the state, and around the country. In New York, new state law provides a 50-foot buffer zone that makes it a crime to intentionally block or interfere with someone entering or leaving a house of worship. Police in Nassau investigating a deadly motorcycle crash happened in Jericho yesterday. It happened along Cedar Swamp Road at Old Jericho Turnpike. A woman driving a Subaru was making a left onto the turnpike and then crashed into the man on the motorcycle. He was taken to a local hospital, and that's where he was pronounced dead. For 103.9 LI News Radio, I'm Jay Oliver.
3: ABC News, I'm Sherry Preston. President Trump addressing the UN General Assembly, saying he is the only leader who chose to take on Iran.
4: This was the reality we had to confront, a reality that far too many preferred to ignore. They all ignored it. Many presidents and many others just wanted to ignore it. They were unwilling to do anything about it, but they knew the problem.
3: He says he was the one to use strength to make America the most powerful country in the world. Another protest last night in Austin, Texas, in support of a DoorDash driver who was a Venezuelan national and who was shot by ICE agents. He says he was moved from the hospital to a detention center with a bullet still in his back. Attorneys for Mississippi teenager Nolan Wells say they will keep pressing for answers in his death. A grand jury unanimously found no evidence of a crime. Wells went to a barrier island with friends on the 4th of July but did not return with them. His body found 2 days later. This is ABC News.
5: From the LA News Radio Weather Center, as we head through the day on Wednesday, mostly sunny with a high near 67 and breezy. Mostly cloudy on Wednesday night with a low around 53. On Thursday, partly sunny with a high near 66. 30% chance of showers after 2 a.m. on Thursday night. Mostly cloudy with a low around 52. On Friday, 50% chance of showers. Mostly cloudy with a high near 66. And on Friday night, showers likely. Mostly cloudy with a low around 53. From the LA News Weather Center, I'm Eli, the weather guy.
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17: And once again, welcome back. Moving right along. As promised, it's almost like a blast from the past. Jim Baugh has been with us many years in the beginning part of our program, almost 11 years ago. Jim at the time was president of Long Island Abate, a motorcycle rights advocacy group. Do a lot of great things for the veterans. Still at it. He's still at it. But with this new title, though, he's director of the National Council of Informed Riders. This is something that Jim had gotten started and now has national implications, affiliated groups from all over the country. So Jim is still at it, still very much active. The whole bottom line is to keep folks safe out there on the roads. As you know, we talk about this all the time. When we have our offices on, we're talking about people driving while intoxicated, distracted driving, excessive speeding. We had a police officer that was injured last year pretty severely. And, of course, the motorcyclists are well within everybody's mind to keep safe. And Jim keeps them in your mind, so it's always good to have them. But anyhow, we're going to talk about some of the events coming up and what Jim has been doing and whatever else comes up. Jim Baugh, how are you, sir?
18: All right, Tom. Thanks. How are you?
17: I'm doing well. I'm glad that we got together. I know there's, first of all, let's just start off. There's going to be an event coming up. And I think it sounds great for our listening audience because it's not just motorcycle centric. It's got some other implications to it also. Let's start with that.
18: Well, I got a little bit of an update on that. But, what you were referring to was going to be the Long Island Family Festival was going to be taking place at Tanner Park in Copaig. This Friday through Sunday, and National Corps, we were invited to participate in that. And on Sunday, we were going to have a motorcycle run to the facility and then have a bike show at there as well as a touch a truck event. But approximately 40 minutes ago, a decision was made to postpone it to the rain date due to the pending storm that's going to be coming in over there. And I believe that the high tides is going to be the main concern, as opposed, you know, it's not just the rain, it's the flooding of the area. As you know, Tanner Park is right on the bay over there. So it was a tough call by the promoter of the event, but they did just make that decision. So everything I just mentioned will be taking place still, but it's going to be October 23rd through the 25th. So National Corps will still have a motorcycle run and a bike show there, but it's going to be on Sunday, October 25th.
17: Okay. So, and we'll, as we get closer, we'll call you back and we'll do a reminder because it sounds like almost like a family activity that things going on. Is that right, Jim?
18: Oh yeah. This is the 18th year for the Long Island Family Festival. It's done in conjunction with the Chamber of Commerce in Copaig. They have a carnival, live music, pet expo, craft vendors. It's free admission. It's a huge event. They have a great time there. There's always a car show there. But this year, National Corps was invited to actually do a bike show, which I'm very excited about. We're just going to have to wait another month to do it, though. But yes, I can't endorse the Long Island Family Festival enough. It's a huge event.
17: Okay, and we'll publicize it here on the radio program. Anything that gets Long Islanders together, and also just the mixture of the car folks and the bike folks and all of that is just a nice community. And by the way, those dates, that's probably some of the nicest weather on Long Island all year. Towards right before Halloween and that late October time period, I think we get almost like I don't want to say an Indian summer, but it could be real nice. So let's keep our fingers crossed. Getting back to the National Council of Informed Right, as you refer to it as CORE, what are some of the latest happening with that? Now, you built that from its infancy, am I correct?
18: Yes, we founded it in 2024. And so we started off as just doing it without a proper organization. We did it as a committee. But in January of this year, I actually opened a 501c3. So National CORE Incorporated is, you know, an official corporation now. So, like, with the memberships, we've been signing up. We have thousands of members all across the country. We have members in every state. Right now, we're averaging approximately 54 new members per month, and it's really taking on. We started it off slow and easy to, you know, get a foundation built, but come approximately a year ago, we felt like it was solid enough to actually build upon now. So as of January, looks like we have the 501c3, and we're working with all kinds of organizations across the, you know, the different states, the national organizations. We're in a coalition with the Motorcycle Riders Foundation, the National Council of Clubs, the Motorcycle Profiling Project, the National Coalition of Motorcyclists, and we've just now recently opened up a service provider charter within the AMA. So National CORE has its official charter with the AMA now. So we're working with every organization out there, as well as the state motorcycle rights organizations.
17: Sounds like a lot of work when you think about it. I mean, I have a million different, you know, branches and avenues that we could explore based on what you folks are doing. I remember when you were with Long Island Abate, you did a lot of lobbying. You're talking to a lot of legislators. You went to legislative breakfasts and all that other stuff, talking to elected officials. So that's something that you're now doing now on a greater basis, because it seems like you're representing a lot more in terms of this organization. You spend a lot more time in government groups and so on, trying to get right things passed by legislators.
18: Yes, absolutely. National CORE, we go down to Austin, Texas every other year because they're only allowed to address their legislators every other year. So we always go down there in person to lobby there. We also do a lot of lobbying through emails. We recently put out 33 calls to action. And see, calls to action are when we have a huge database that our members, you know, when somebody registers with National CORE, they go into our email database, and then all we ask is what their email address is and what state they live in, so that we can forward them pertinent information. Mm-hmm. That, you know, if state level information, we send it to them. If it's national, we send it to our entire database. But what we do is we work with the local MROs to help them lobby, get more people to call in on their behalf when it comes to the legislatures and stuff. And so we did the 33 calls to action. 10 of them were national ones, which were, 9 of those were put out by the Motorcycle Riders Foundation, and they're the ones who work with all the MROs around the country also to come up with a national legislative plan, which, as you know, we all go down in May of every year to Bikers in the Beltway in Washington, D.C., to campaign for that national agenda. And then we did 23 state-level calls to action, which were state motorcycle rights organizations bringing something to our attention that they put out to their members. but we now also put it out to all our members in that particular state to increase the reach of the state motorcycle rights organizations. So, yes, there's a lot more lobbying that's taking place. But what's important, though, is we are bipartisan. We do not take a stance on politics. We don't endorse one party or another, but we strictly lobby for legislation that is favorable to motorcyclists.
17: Okay, very good. I mean, explain that well, because I keep thinking about it. Every once in a while I come across a law in various states that, in my mind, does not do what is objective. All laws should be passed to keep people safe, be it car drivers or automobiles, motorcycles, tractor trailers, and so on. But sometimes that's not the case. And I read about a law in the state of Florida that if you put a, you know how they have those plates, those plate brackets on your motorcycle?
18: Yeah.
17: And I'm not talking about the cover. I'm not talking about the cover. I'm just talking about an outer rim plate, like Easton Harley Davidson.
18: Right.
17: Listen, and if you put that on the license plate and it touches any of the lettering, even a little bit, that you could receive. And by the way, the summons is actually a misdemeanor, arrestable offense. And I just thought that that was amazing that a bill like that can be passed. So the dealerships had to reconstruct all of their border, I guess, on the plates or whatever, so that it wouldn't touch anything. Is that the sort of ridiculous stuff that's going out there, particularly passed by non-riders, in order to really make it very inconvenient for motorcycles?
18: You hit it exactly. Passed by non-riders or non-educated riders, people that don't have any knowledge or something. A lot of times there's knee-jerk reaction legislation that comes through, and if, you know, somebody loses a child or, you know, a family member or a friend, and they go to their local politician and they say, oh, listen, you should make it where every motorcycle has to stop at yellow lights now because this one went through a yellow light and hit somebody. Like, something, you know, is, you know, I'm, of course, that's making that up, but something like that gets legislation introduced. And if that person pushes it hard enough and they're able to get legislation, it's something that doesn't make sense when it's implemented, but you get a lot of that takes place. So that's where the lobbying comes in. That's why it's important to keep motorcyclists advised and informed about what's taking place. And then that gives us the opportunity to go down to the Capitol and actually address these things and bring a different perspective than what the legislator, you know, originally thought that the result would be. They don't realize what the impacts are. But something like this, it's not harming anybody, this legislation, but it's silly. Like,
17: it's silly.
18: I can see if you put a tinted plexiglass over it and you can't read the letters, okay, that's, you know, understandable. It's not visible. But to have a frame around it that says, you know, Live to Ride or something like that, or Harley Davidson or Honda, you know, and it touches something, that's, they're using that as an opportunity to pull over motorcyclists. And unfortunately, it's my experience that when motorcyclists are pulled over for an infraction, there's typically a lot more thoroughness in communicating with them and trying to find information out and looking at every aspect of the motorcycle. So I think it's just an opportunity to be able to pull somebody over that they think might not have a license or what have you.
17: I also think that if it wasn't for organizations like CORE, and I'll put the abates, because there's abates, I guess, in all 50 states, that these would go unnoticed. And you'd have poor, you know, these poor guys and women that ride motorcycles will be subjected to legislation that is serious, that could, in some cases, almost harm you. I've heard of certain types of legislation that could be, and in other cases that are just annoyance. And we see that happened, you know, quite a bit. There was one time I read, I don't know if you ever came across, this was a long time ago, that there was a state somewhere, and there was a legislator somewhere that wanted to write a bill, requiring motorcycles to have seatbelts. Have you ever heard that one?
18: Yes.
17: You have? Okay, so I'm not crazy then. I'm not crazy.
18: Yes. Yeah. That was about a dozen years ago.
17: Yeah, all right. So that's what I remember that. I guess it was a dozen years ago, and I can remember shaking my head. Because I ride, as you know, the last thing I want to do is to be strapped to my motorcycle while it's sliding down the road.
18: Right. The people, lawmakers are not always, educated on the realisticness of things that they introduce. So that's why we have to monitor everything, and we have to educate, inform the riders, inform the politicians, and keep everybody educated as much as possible to try to, we beat down a lot of these small type legislations that, wouldn't be pro motorcyclist.
17: And that's the whole idea of lobbying, and I think to a large extent, you certainly do a lot about the events, legislative campaigns, all of that is very, very important to what CORE does. And, I think what I like the most about this organization that you created, the Council of Informed Riders, is that you have a network. See, and that network is very powerful. It's almost like you have a trunk of a tree, and that's CORE, and then all these branches and all these twigs are growing off of it, and it creates this huge, humongous tree, which I think could be a very powerful entity when it comes to protecting people. Is that a good way to describe it?
18: The way I like to describe it is, you have all these other organizations that I mentioned, that are these motorcycle rights organizations. They're all doing the work. They're all, doing the local research and the information, and they're disseminating it to their members. But so now National CORE offers itself to be a conduit where they can send their information to National CORE, and now National CORE sends it out to a much larger audience. There's nearly 10 million motorcyclists. So let's just say 500,000 are involved with a motorcycle rights organization. What about the other 9.5 million motorcyclists that don't have any idea what's taking place? So we offer our membership base to these motorcycle rights organizations to say, hey, share us the info that you have, and we will help you disseminate the information, which will now be more people to help them do a call to action within their states. So that's the way I like to use it, consider it as a conduit to the larger community.
17: And almost like a clearinghouse, too. Let's say I had a little motorcycle group of people in East Cupcake, Kansas. Okay, very small little town. I think it's a great little town, East Cupcake. So, and I wanted to get information out that was happening in this small town or whatever it may be. I don't think anything like this ever existed before until you did something like this. And I think it needs to be, something like this needs to be done in all different areas of people's interest and so on. And,
18: I can give you a perfect example. I'm sorry, I thought you were done.
17: Yeah. Give me the perfect example.
18: I'll give you a perfect example. I was on Facebook, and I saw a gentleman named Jim Ware, W-A-R-E, in Oklahoma, put up a post and says, hey, Bakersfield, Oklahoma, they have a city ordinance that requires head-in parking only for motorcyclists along the curb. So that's, you ride, so you understand, that's not practical. You can't pull your The road is curved. The center of the road is taller. By the curb is lower for water to drain off. You can't pull a motorcycle down into a parking spot against your front tire against the curb and then try to back out, first of all, going uphill. Second of all, no visibility because there's other cars that are pulled in the same way. So you have to actually back out into oncoming traffic without having visibility. So because he put that post on Facebook, I reached out to him and I said, hey, listen, we'd like to help you with this. So because we have 7,700 followers on our Facebook pages, plus all the members that we have in Oklahoma. So what we did was we wrote a letter and we emailed it to the chairman of the board, each council member, the chief of police and the acting deputy chief of police, because the other guy was out on sick leave. And we told them, we put in the bullet points on why this is not realistic, it's not feasible. For two- and three-wheel motorcyclists, you can't be doing this. And we got a response back by the acting chief of police saying, we understand the concerns. We are addressing it. The council is addressing it now, and we're going to bring it up at the next meeting. That gentleman, Jim Ware, he went to the meeting, and the council immediately changed the law so that, you know, it didn't apply to motorcyclists and trikes. Now, that's just something. Somebody puts a law in, head in parking only, but they don't understand the ramifications it would have on the motorcycle community. But because we were able to learn about it, we were able to write a nice letter to them, CC everybody, to let them know that we're watching it, we're following it, and we shared it with our community. And then as soon as they reacted upon it and took action in a positive way, we immediately sent them a letter thanking them for what they did, as well as publicizing that throughout Facebook on how appreciative we were of the city council, that the police chief, deputy chief. And so we don't only make a complaint. Once we get something rectified, we also praise, at the same time to get the message out to everybody.
17: Amen to that. We're just about to go to commercial break. How do folks get in touch with and learn about CORE?
18: NationalCOIR.org.
17: And that's it. That'll get them right to it. Once again, Jim Barr. Thank you, Jim. And we'll talk again in October when we get closer to that event. Thank you.
18: Thank you, Tom. Take care.
17: Okay, we're going to take a short break. When we get back, it's going to be phone calls right on through, folks. We'll be right back.

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2: For 103.9 LI News Radio, I'm Jay Oliver. Police say a suspect pushed an employee to get a stash of soap behind the counter of a local laundromat. 34-year-old Michael Torres was arrested after the attack and theft at the Rapid 2 laundromat in East Meadow Sunday night. He took two bottles of soap, tried to leave the scene. After he was arrested, Torres was taken to a local hospital, and that's where he allegedly became violent and injured at least two officers. Well, Giants quarterback Jackson Dart is out for the foreseeable future. The second-year quarterback went down in the first series of last night's 28-6 loss to the L.A. Rams. Dart suffering a sprain of the MCL and, of course, didn't return. Team said he'll receive more x-rays today and will be reevaluated this week. For 103.9 LI News Radio, I'm Jay Oliver.
3: ABC News, I'm Michelle Franzen. At the UN General Assembly, President Trump repeated his threat to annihilate Iran if they don't reach a deal to end the war. At the same time, he added he thinks an agreement won't come until after the midterms. The war with Iran leading to a global rise in oil prices. ABC's Mary Bruce says the president will hold meetings on the sidelines today.
4: This speech comes as the president is increasingly isolated on the world stage. He has long been critical of the UN as outdated, and he's even questioned whether it should exist at all. The president will also meet with a host of world leaders while he is here, including Ukrainian President Zelensky, as that war drags on as well.
3: The attorney for the family of Nolan Wells says questions remain after a grand jury declined to pursue criminal charges in the Mississippi teen's death. Wells died while on a boat outing on July 4th weekend. Authorities, along with the grand jury, concluding in its apparent drowning. Severe storms targeting the Southwest today. New Mexico is bracing for more flash floods. This is ABC News.
5: From the LI News Radio Weather Center, as from the evening, we'll have mostly cloudy skies and a low around 54. Northeast wind as high as 30 miles per hour. For Wednesday, some clouds, mostly sunny skies and a high near 67. Breezy with the northeast wind as high as 40 miles per hour. Wednesday night, mostly cloudy skies and a low around 53. Breezy with the northeast wind as high as 30 miles per hour. Thursday, partly sunny skies, high of 66. Breezy with the northeast wind as high as 35 miles per hour. From the LI News Weather Center, I'm Chris Keith.
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to help and protect our community. They care about you and keeping us all safe. From the anti-drinking and driving campaigns to protecting our children with education, I'm amazed there. The PBA promotes a great relationship between the police and the people it's sworn to serve. Suffolk County, one of the safest counties in the country, the PBA takes pride in the strong belief in our security. They have honored our fallen heroes and contributed greatly to our suburban way of life. Need to know more? Right to the website, folks, www.suffolkcountypba.org. Luis Cervillo, president, let's get right into it. Now, well, we got the phones open, 631-451-1039. We're going to keep the phones open to 2 o'clock, going over some of the things. Big news, a lot of things happening. New York City today, I think the president started to speak around 10 a.m. Big news, particularly, it's right near us, obviously, Long Island, the bedroom communities of New York City, a lot of things going on. The General Assembly was in like a regular session. And as they do this every year, the leaders of the foreign countries all come in and everybody starts to talk. I always thought, you know, many people have criticized the United Nations, saying that they didn't live up to their promise. And the whole idea was to try to prevent what happened in World War II and the countries getting together long before they started to arm. And, of course, the regimes that were formulating, starting with the Nazis. This incredible stuff was going on, and there was a way in which they felt if we had a community of nations. Now, they had the League of Nations. The League of Nations never really got off the ground as much as they should have because we didn't join. You know, Woodrow Wilson, the President of the United States, wanted it, and he went all over Europe campaigning for it, all over the United States campaigning for it, ended up suffering a stroke, and kind of was incapacitated for the rest of his presidency. And his wife kind of took over, and the American people were deceived on who was running the country. Okay, but that, as it is, the U.S. didn't join. They did things in the 1920s, the League of Nations. They passed the Kellogg-Briand Act, that basically outlawed war. They thought, wow, let's pass a law that says you can't have war. Well, of course, and that was like 1927 or 28. But where did that go? Of course, that didn't go anywhere. You had Germany was rearming, violating the Treaty of Versailles, world domination, European domination, you know, racist, fascist ideas, horrible times. So after World War II ended, the better idea was the United Nations. This time the United States was a mover and a shaker, and it was located, and the first meetings were in San Francisco, but they decided on its headquarters in New York City, hence brings us to where we are today. And it was kind of nice watching it, and was watching some of the leaders of the foreign countries all speaking. But, you know, how do I say this? I mean, it's like amazing. We're amazing, folks. You know, maybe we should all try to pat ourselves on the back as Americans. I mean, America is the country to watch. And you can see it on their faces when the President of the United States goes up there and he talks to the world nations. What is there, 148, I think, member nations of the United Nations? I don't think any single one of them can say, all right, China, Russia, that they're somewhat in a competition mode with us. And they are, I mean, to a certain extent, with space and, of course, high-tech stuff and overall economies. Our economy is still the strongest in the world, on the planet. So I think there's a certain awe when the countries look at us, the neutral countries that don't really have an affinity towards one side or another. Then, of course, the Western democracies. The countries that say, hey, we're friends with the United States. And there are a few. There are a few. And then, of course, our enemies. Iran was there. They kept going to the Iranian delegate. I guess they call him the ambassador to the United Nations from Iran. The Islamic Republic of Iran. And they were there. And Cuba was there. You know, one of the few on the Western side that's just not on our side and so on. And then you have, you know, throughout the history of what took place today, when you think about it, pretty historic. Some historic moments have taken place. I keep thinking of John F. Kennedy speaking before the United Nations, talking about a nuclear sword of Damocles, and that the countries have to think about the production of those weapons and what they represent, and the end of the world. Yes, 50 million people were dead by the end of 1945. Having to do with World War II. But that number would be the number one day in an all-out nuclear exchange that wouldn't last 5 years.

0: like World War II. Actually, World War II was almost 6 years. It wouldn't last that long. It would last a few days. That's it. And so the world had to be made known of that, particularly of the nuclear powers. And now there's a handful of countries, England, France, Pakistan, India, China, Russia, the United States, all nuclear powers, all in the possession of these horrific weapons. So now bring us to today, and the President of the United States, Donald Trump, this morning spoke about the trouble spots on the planet. And, of course, he talked about Iran. Iran wasn't going to go away, and he basically said that Iran will never have a nuclear weapon. And, again, he did get a round of applause for that, which I thought was kind of neat. I thought that was good. But at the same time, the European partners, and more importantly, our Arab partners, are the Gulf states, are very concerned about that, because now they are under attack by Iran using their missile system that they're probably getting from China and from Russia. So the world is a little tinderblock, so to speak. And it was outlined that way, and you could see it on the faces of the people over there in New York City at the United Nations. So it was pretty incredible to watch that and to see. Now, how did President do? Okay. He doesn't pull any punches. I know that makes people that really suffer, and I don't say this as a joke anymore. If you have that Trump derangement syndrome, and you listen to the president, you have a tough time. It's a difficult life to live, you know, hating a president as much as they do. And he certainly doesn't give people who have TDS a reason to back off a little bit and maybe feel better and so on. I mean, he'll go out there and he'll talk about things that, and I was looking at the people in the audience, the leaders, and many of them you could see were, I think it's gone past being offensive. Donald Trump could be offensive. Let's face that. Okay, he doesn't care. He doesn't care. Whatever he says, if it makes somebody feel bad or so on. I mean, we talked about the Venezuela and Maduro. You know how he was overthrown, and then of course he mocks the fact that we got in and out of there quickly, and this was supposed to be a very well protected area, and it was not. So he's like, he's digging them a little bit. There's no doubt about it. I don't think Venezuela at this point still has Rodriguez, I think, she's the vice president. I'm not going to call her such a great friend of the United States, even though we're helping now with the oil over there and so on. And Trump had said that. And, you know, Trump talked about the greatness of the United States and that we're doing great. And, you know, again, is that something to say? Well, okay. I mean, but that's him. And I would have to say that the leaders of these countries that you're before, I have gotten to know him. And I think they know where he's at, just like many of us in this country have gotten to know him. That when Donald Trump decides he's going to say something kind of nasty to a leader of a foreign country, we don't cringe anymore. I don't cringe anymore. I said, oh, my God, how do you get away with that? You know, we've had so many presidents since George Washington. And that they had a certain amount of diplomacy about them. And Donald Trump, I think, lacks that level of diplomacy. But I think the question can be asked, is that what we need now? Maybe that's what we need. I don't know. I'm not one to say that we need that type of diplomacy. We need that type of, you know, you better come in line. Because if you don't come in line, we're going to get you. Now, obviously, when the topic switched off of Maduro and went over to the Iran, he basically said Iran, you know, has a couple of choices. They can, you know, stop what they're doing. They're never going to have a nuclear weapon. He said that, atomic weapon. And the Iranian ambassador guy there was sitting there with a very stoic face and said that he has some decisions to make. And he said it right before the UN as to whether to actually destroy them and destroy them to the extent that is almost catastrophic. He said it, and I said, wow, that's something that you don't hear. You don't really hear it. I mean, not since the days when Nikita Khrushchev took his shoe off and started banging on the desk over there in the United Nations that we will bury you, have we not heard such incendiary verbiage. And I guess the example I just gave is that it's not that it's unprecedented. It is. And Khrushchev was a perfect example. As you may know, Khrushchev was the leader of the Soviet Union in the midst of the Cold War, where it was us and the Soviets with the sword of Damocles, you know, in terms of the ability to destroy the Earth. And certainly that certainly exists now. So, he basically made a wholehearted threat to Iran. The Iranian, ambassador was sitting there very stoically looking at the president and, was very stern, kind of foreboding. Whether that is the proper tactic that we ought to use, only history is going to judge this, folks. You know, the Trump presidencies will be judged in history 20, 30, 40, 50 years from now. Those people that are suffering from the TDS and that are just horrified, and I think many of them would have been horrified if they watched the president's speech, because he's certainly not diplomatic. He's certainly not, you know, someone that you can endear yourself to if you are a member of another country that is trying to coexist with and so on. So we'll have to see that. Cuba, that's right. Communist Cuba. Why am I laughing? They got really mad. He called Cuba an absolutely failed state. That's what he said. Because you guys failed. And so they got a little mad. So what did they do? They got up and they walked out. They walked out of the General Assembly Hall. They didn't want to listen. Obviously, that is a sign of would I say disrespect? No, not really. I mean, he did tell them that you're failures. So, I mean, that might be a sign of disrespect to say that. But how far off is he? I've read a lot about Cuba in its modern days, and it is a failed state. People shouldn't have to live like that. I've given the statistics, and they've said it many times, and particularly in front of the UN, that almost 38% of the world's population lives in abject misery. And what do I mean by misery? They don't have proper facilities, air conditioning, heat in the wintertime. They live in a state where they don't have there's shortages of food and energy, and just go on and on and on. No electricity. And one of the things having to do with Havana, Cuba, is they shut the lights for most part of the day because they can't produce enough electricity in the third decade of the 21st century. That's communism. But what is the big secret about that? That's what communism is. And Trump, the president of the United States, got a chance today, which he does all the time. Essentially, that's how he described it. He says that the United States has maintained a 66-year embargo against Cuba, and with a lot of pressure, with sanctions, that for the most part, Cuba has not been able to open up their hospitals to the extent that they need, and the scarcity of food. Now, this is not shown to the people that vacation in Cuba. That's a whole different thing. You're guided. And you go to where there are hospitals if you visit Cuba, and there's restaurants and things like that too. But it's not how the population is. It's not how communism has been able to produce wealth of a nation to provide the jobs that they need and to provide the money to have the private sector housing, where they can have the necessary aspects to, just good living. I don't mean subsistence living, I mean good living. So Trump certainly addressed that. And he addressed the Western allies, and of course, then Russia and Ukraine was involved, talked about the thousands of people. He says he doesn't want to look at the pictures anymore of those that have died. It's in the number, you know, Trump gave a number of about 25,000 casualties a month. Other news organizations have reported 40,000, 42,000, 45,000 and so on, you know, a month. So it depends on who you want to believe and so on. How bad is the Ukraine-Russian war? How long has it been going on? You know, and that's been, you know, something that we can also take a look at and see, can the UN, can this General Assembly meeting get these people together? I know he was meeting with Zelensky this week. And by the way, this is a big week. It's not just the General Assembly meeting. It's not just that, but there's the meeting with Zelensky, and there's also going to be a meeting with the President Xi from China, and that should be big. We got Jerry on the line. By the way, folks, we'll be taking phone calls right to the 2 o'clock hour. Okay, Jerry.
1: Hey, Tom. Yeah, I thought it was a good speech you made at the UN, and I was even more happy when I could watch it, and I didn't have to watch it on any of the networks.
0: There was no feed.
1: Is it the MAGA network now?
0: Yeah.
1: Something like that. We could see what's going on with Trump.
0: Yeah, C-SPAN had it. I was watching it.
1: C-SPAN had it? I mean, because the way I understood it, nobody was going to have it.
0: Yeah, no, I watched it on C-SPAN. Well, they would. I mean, aren't they government subsidized?
1: No. I'm talking about none of the networks carried it, right?
0: No. Well, no, they wouldn't. They made an agreement not to. Because, right, well, CNN mean, was the network pool for this week. So all feed was coming up from CNN, and CNN said, no way.
1: Okay.
0: And that's what happened.
1: So, and then today, the CNN made themselves more irrelevant by not covering it. That's what I would tell you.
0: I'm
1: glad to see that. At least, we get to make our own judgment on, what he had to say. And we don't need any commentators to tell us what he said. And now we can digest it ourselves as individuals, which I think is a great thing. I don't know how you feel, but that's how I feel.
0: Well, there was no commentary.
1: That's what I like.
0: I guess I'm kind of agreeing with you, saying there was no commentary.
1: Yeah.
0: You got to see the president, and that's it. There was no front and back. There was no reporters standing there, and I don't care what reporters you're talking about. Everybody's going to have an interpretation. And in many cases, that's what forms opinions in this country. The talking heads. This is what we're saying about what the president said. So on this type of a program that we're doing right now, we can make, as citizens, we can make our own judgment on, to the effectiveness of that. And I could look at the people that were in the General Assembly. Iran was not happy. Cuba walked out. I mean, but these are not really friends of ours.
1: I don't want to set a narrative, but I think each and every one of us can say Cuba is a failed country. I mean, no electricity. That's pretty bad. Still driving cars from the 50s. This is really a no-brainer. And it really went downhill after the collapse of the Soviet Union. He just propped them up. It's going to be ripe for the taking someday. I can't see this continuing,
0: What Kennedy did by having an alliance for progress, with these countries, I would like to see something like that. And I think Trump, that's right up Trump's alley, is to make these alliance for progress type of, agreements, cause it puts him right in the center, which is what he does. He wants to be in the center of all attention. But who cares?
1: Yes.
0: As long as we can have peace and we can have prosperity, particularly towards the Western Hemisphere, which has always been, a way in which to look at this. Yeah, Jack.
1: If I could just change something, and I was kind of a little shocked today, and I just was looking at it. I know the gas prices are high, and the diesel is high, but it could be worse, and I'll tell you why. The nationwide price for diesel is $6.52, but the average in the state of California is $8.43 a gallon.
0: Yep.
1: And we possibly have this guy Newsom going to run for president. Can you imagine if he should be president, what our gas prices, diesel prices would be throughout the United States?
0: Well, there's federal taxes on gasoline, I understand. And I think he would have some say over that, I believe. If he had a Democratic Congress and a Democratic president like Gavin Newsom, we would really be paying for it. We would really be paying
1: for it.
0: I don't see it any other way.
1: Right. It's $1.99 more for a gallon of diesel in California than
0: in California,
1: average.
0: Yeah. Yeah. Well, that's because that is the California taxes on gasoline. Because, look, they want to lead the world in being green. We're green. We discourage the fossil fuels. And that's what they want to do.
1: I just wanted to say one other thing, everybody's blaming Trump and all, but you would think that many of these states, if they really, really cared about their people that live in their states, maybe they could drop the state taxes on the fuel right now.
0: Absolutely.
1: Make everything a little better for all of us.
0: Yeah, absolutely. I would hope they would. I appreciate it. Thanks for the call. And in addition, we're going to be taking phone calls right to 2 o'clock, folks. 631-451-1039 when we get back.

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2: 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And in case you missed it, you'll hear excerpts of conversations with Greg Ferrantino, also Dr. Ron Sinagra, Rachel Ehrenfeld, Joan Leslie McGill, and Richard Lyons. 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
2: For 103.9 LI News Radio, I'm Jay Oliver. One person is dead after he crashed into a toll booth at Sacramento State Park in Kings Park yesterday. Thick black smoke was seen billowing from the crash site from miles away. That driver was pronounced dead at the scene. It's the second deadly toll booth crash at Sacramento State Park in a week, which Kings Park Fire Chief Mike Frail called odd. Well, police releasing more details regarding the Mineola man arrested with a makeshift lab in his apartment. Nolan Gogler is accused of starting a fire in the hallway of the Lincoln Avenue apartment over the weekend. Inside his unit, that's where officers found flammable liquids, flammable solid acids, bases, and some poisonous materials. Now it's been revealed Gagler was on parole after serving time for a 2011 deadly robbery. For 103.9 LI News Radio, I'm Jay Oliver.
5: ABC News, I'm Michelle Franzen. At the UN General Assembly, President Trump repeated his threat to annihilate Iran if they don't reach a deal to end the war. At the same time, he added he thinks an agreement won't come until after the midterms. The war with Iran leading to a global rise in oil prices. ABC's Mary Bruce says the president will hold meetings on the sidelines today.
6: This speech comes as the president is increasingly isolated on the world stage. He has long been critical of the UN as outdated, and he's even questioned whether it should exist at all. The president will also meet with a host of world leaders while he is here, including Ukrainian President Zelensky, as that war drags on as well.
5: The attorney for the family of Nolan Wells says questions remain after a grand jury declined to pursue criminal charges in the Mississippi teen's death. Wells died while on a boat outing on July 4th weekend. Authorities, along with the grand jury, concluding in its apparent drowning. Severe storms targeting the Southwest today. New Mexico is bracing for more flash floods. This is ABC News.
7: Bye. From the LI News Radio Weather Center, mostly cloudy skies this afternoon, high 68, mostly cloudy tonight, low 56. Partly sunny with a quickening wind Wednesday, the high 68, the winds gusting to 35 miles per hour. Partly cloudy and breezy Wednesday night, the low 54, winds gusting to 30 miles per hour. Thursday is going to be a mostly sunny, breezy day with a high of 68. Then for Friday, we'll have clouds and showers, breezy, high 66. From the LI News Radio Weather Center, I'm meteorologist Jim Rinaldi.
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16: And once again, welcome back, moving right along. Taking phone calls, folks, 631-451-1039. Just a quick update on the General Assembly. Trump did mention the annihilation of Iran. He did say that, and also criticized Cuba as a failed state, as I said earlier. And so apparently, as it turned out, both of those delegations walked out pretty much at the same time. So not that that's a surprise to anybody, but interesting that the whole delegation on both sides did leave. And that's the way Donald Trump operates, and that's pretty much it. He also met with Mandami. We'll talk about that, too. But let's take some phone calls. 631-451-1039. We got Mike from Rocky Point. Good, Mike.
9: Hey, Tom. How are you?
16: I'm fine. What's going on?
9: Good, Tom. Yeah, Tom, you know, Trump, I think he said the annihilation of Iran about 8 times now. Right? Yeah. You know, he doesn't know what he's doing, Tom. He got himself into something that he shouldn't have. And now, now you insult, he's disrespected our allies over the years countless times. And then says, now I need you to help me. And then he's shocked when they're like, nah, I don't want to help you. You know, I mean, you minimize everything the guy does, which is, it's mind-boggling to me, but okay. It's not even why I called him. He doesn't know what the hell he's doing. We're going to be there for a while without putting boots on the ground. And that, then we'd be there for years. If he puts the boots on the ground, which you really don't want to do that. But, I mean, it's a mess, Tom. It's an absolute mess. And to try to downplay it, minimize it, whatever you want to do, deflect, it's not working, Tom, every time we pull up to the gas station. And when people now got to fill up their, you know, oil for the winter, yeah, it's going to be bad, Tom. Diesel moves the trucks that move everything in this country. Prices are through the roof, Tom. But I said that to you over and over again between tariffs and, you know, Trump's. He's a stable genius, Tom. What can I say? I'm calling you, Tom, because I got to give Nick some credit. I caught the last 10 minutes of your show Friday. I meant to talk to you about this yesterday, but we had the ban on the media. You know, what he said was absolutely correct as far as the fake 5,000 that you'll never see, because we were going to see 1,200 from the Doge thing, remember? And then from the tariffs, we were going to see 2,000. No, you're never going to see. No, but Joe had called in from Selden. I think that's his name, Joe. And he called Nick a rhino because Nick didn't agree that we should pay down he didn't want to take the check. He wanted to pay down the national debt, which I agree with Nick wholeheartedly. I mean, we're at $40 trillion and growing. Trump has ran it up through it's insane. You know, and Joe, I feel for Joe because he's probably hurting financially like a lot of Americans.
16: Like a lot of people are.
9: A lot. And that's sad to me. That's very sad. Like I will never see eye to eye with Nick or Joe. Politically, but I don't want to see anybody hurting, and it sounds like he is, and that's it's terrible, and it should not be the case. But if for Joe to call Nick a rhino, Republican in name only, the whole thing with Trump derangement syndrome, Tom, there it is. And if you don't agree with Trump on everything, you're not a MAGA. You got to get out of the club. That's, I mean, absolutely nuts. Nick is as Republican as they come. As conservative as they come.
16: He's conservative, yeah.
9: Yeah, what he was saying was correct. The debt is insane.
16: He was.
9: Absolutely insane. You're never going to see the 5,000 anyway. That's why Trump is a used car salesman. It's not there. You know, you're going to lose the midterms regardless. So he's got so many outs, it's unreal. But, you know, he said the 1,200 for Doge and the 2,000 with the tax. Yeah, the check's in the mail. Yeah. So, you know, Joey doesn't have to worry about it anyway. But my point is to call Nick a rhino. Yeah, like, he's not Republican enough? He's not conservative enough for you? Like, what?
16: Well, I think.
9: What the
16: I
9: hell
16: think,
9: do you guys?
16: I think, you know, Mike, you raised some good coaching points. There's no doubt about it. You know, people who want to, you know, refer to being MAGA means that you're going to follow the president. And if the president said, now, what we can't forget is that $5,000 is predicated on the Republicans taking the Senate and the House and returning that majority. I can't even tell you what the percentages of that are, but I would say right now, probably less than 20% of that happening. So, which means that he'll be off the hook for the $5,000. So it's not going to happen. But in the inevitable, scenario that the, Republicans do win the House and do win the Senate, I don't think they are. Because history points that they're not, but if they do, And he does, obviously, that, you know, Nick was expressing a real concern about the deficit, which is at $40 trillion, the debt in this country right now. And, you know, I could sympathize with that and so on. I know I say I want the money, but the way I look at it, I guess I'm older than Nick. So I figured, well, you know, I might as well take it while I can, you know, but I almost say that tongue in cheek. All right. What that's going to mean. I know a lot of people are going to be able to need something like that, but whether he can pull it off or not, but I just don't think it's going to happen. I don't see it. I don't see Republicans holding the Senate and the House. And we're going to have a very contentious government. A year from now, we'll be talking about the impeachment. We will. You mark it down. On September of 27, we'll be talking about an impeachment. And that's what will happen. The House will vote something like that, too. So I think and you raise a good point. Yeah, Nick was being a very pragmatic point of view there and realizing that if we could do something like that, it should go towards the deficit or the debt that we are. And he's right.
17: Go ahead, I'm sorry.
16: Yeah, no, I'm finished. Just backing up with you.
17: The greater point for me was that, no, I mean, you guys are not going to win it. And I mean, either party, if when diesel is at $6.50 a gallon and gas is at $4, that party is not winning, Tom. And you know that. I mean, it's,
16: no,
17: you know, you know, that's obvious. But putting that aside, even if somehow miraculously you won, he's not paying the $5. He's not, the checks were never coming. But that wasn't the reason I called. I mean, it's the point that, I don't know what goes through Joe's head, like the MAGA, the pure MAGA, whatever you want to call them, that you're not Republican enough now because you didn't agree with Trump on every single thing. Like, I liked Clinton. I liked Obama. I never drove around with a flag of them on my car or put a poster of them up. Like, I don't
16: you know.
17: Like, that is absolutely the derangement, Tom. You talk about derangement all the time. That is cult-like behavior. That is not normal.
16: I think that is
17: a problem.
16: You know, When we write about the history of this country, going back to the election of 2016, I think if I could look back, let's say I want to go 40 years in the future, 50 years in the future, and I want to write about 2016, 2020, and 2024, I'm going to say that there was something in America in 2016 that we were yearning for, that we needed, that we weren't seeing from past politicians, be it Clinton, Obama, the Bushes, or what have you, and that Donald Trump offered something different. And I think that, look, I was on the air then. People were asking me, what do I think about Trump? I said, there's no way. He's not going to beat Hillary Clinton. There's no way. I was working election night. We were doing a broadcast election night. And I was watching that. I said, I can't believe it. I was tongue-tied. I couldn't believe it. But I felt that there was something in America that the American people were feeling. And it's still there. What do you want to call it? MAGA or what Joe was trying to articulate or something like that? People wanted that difference. People wanted the style in which he was talking about right now. Now, depending on what happens in November, is it going to be a blowout? Is it going to be a total blue wave? Well, at that point, then we could write the history that there's somewhat of a rejection of what Trump had to offer. As far as that, a lot of people like a lot of things about him. And I think that inert feelings that they have had, going back to 2016, that we were just not satisfied with America. I remember that. I remember the election of 2016. And I remember going to a place where I was socializing and talking to people, and I was listening to them, what they were saying about Donald Trump, who's nowhere near known to us back then of what he's capable of right now. And yet people were feeling that. There was a belief in this man, something different. We needed something different. We couldn't do same old, same old. If you remember, Mike, we were on path to have almost 25 years of Bushes and Clintons. If you think about it, because Jeb Bush was in the mix in 2016. You would have had 4 years and then 8 years and then 12 years and 16 years of Bushes, and then you had 8 years of Clintons and maybe another 8 years of Clinton. People were looking at that. Bush, Clinton, Bush, Clinton, Bush, Clinton. And now is the most unlikely person ever to run for president. That's how I would write the history of America at that point in the early part of the 21st century. And Trump is still there. But he said it today in the United Nations. He told them, I'm only going to be here for another 2.5 years. And I found that very interesting that he would say that. And I think a lot of them might have said, oh, all right, maybe we can get through this and so on. He's different, Mike. He's different. And it makes a lot of people upset. Any final thought?
17: Yeah, Tom, just a quick one. What you're saying is spot on. Tom, I talked to a couple of MAGA people, whatever you want to call them, before 2016. And their whole thing at the time was, I want to throw a monkey wrench into the system. I want to break
16: yeah.
17: it up. I want
16: yeah.
17: It's but if they look at it right now, and I've talked to some now, and they don't like what Trump's got. They don't like the amount of money his family's made since he's been in, particularly the second time around, without a doubt. They don't like the fact that the people's house, which it's not his house, but every once in a while you'll hear him. He slips. He's like, my house. The White House is not his. But you tear down the East Wing and you put up whatever you want and you try putting up the Arc Trump and they don't appreciate it, Tom. I guess the true MAGAs, they don't have a problem with anything he does. But somewhat normal Republicans, they don't like it, Tom. They don't, and I appreciate them for being honest because it's wrong. And I wouldn't care if it was a death. If you had Obama putting up whatever, you know, posters of himself, monuments to himself, like, you know, you can say like that's not that he's just an obscure guy. No, no, you should not be in the White House. You should not be near the people's house. And unfortunately, you guys voted him in not once, but twice. Trump will tell you three times, but no, he lost in 2020.
16: Yeah. Again, it's going to be an interesting history. It's going to be an interesting history. When it's finally said and done, and it's finally over with, America will survive it. There's no doubt about it. And again, I know we certainly disagree quite a bit. Then there are some good aspects to it of the Trump administration that I would agree with, and I think a lot of people do. And I think the history hasn't been written about that too, about some of what be considered accomplishments on his part in terms of the tax structure. You know, the big, beautiful bill. People, everybody I talk to like the fact that they got back some money, particularly those people on Long Island. And that's just only one part of it. And so we'll see how it ends up. Does he have an ego? Is he a little brash? Yeah, of course. And I was watching the faces of the people in the General Assembly. Because I think that's what tells us, what are they thinking about America? And he told them 2.5 years. I think they're waiting for that, but we'll see. But in the meantime, we got a great country, America 250, and I think it was all good, and we should feel good about this country. That's the way I feel about it. Yeah. All right, Mike, I appreciate it. Thanks. In the meantime, 631-451-1039. Can understand, you know, obviously, it's been contentious. You know, Mike got me thinking about 2016, and I remember, we were at some restaurant. We were broadcasting from a restaurant. I remember that. And Jay Oliver was there. He was doing his thing. I was doing my thing. We were on the air and so on. And I didn't expect, and I think most of us, if we could look back, didn't expect a Donald Trump victory. It's just, even during the course of the primaries, you know, Trump was winning the primaries. And even before the primaries, and we're going back. Let's go back to 2015. I mean, that's 11 years ago. And when he came down the escalator and announced, how many phone calls I got that day? What do you think? What do you think of Donald Trump? What do you think of Donald Trump? And of course my answer was, no way, that's not happening. You know, he's doing it because, you know, it's a publicity thing. Maybe it helped his brand or whatever else he wants to do. He's got his name on everything anyhow. But, he hit a chord. Folks, he hit a chord. And that chord, was stringing along and it worked. It worked. He was winning the primaries. He was running against seasoned politicians. And I mentioned Jeb Bush. Marco Rubio was in there. Chris Christie was in there. There were governors. There were senators. Was there any former vice presidents? I can't remember. There was like 17 Republicans in the primary. That was his first level of contest. And nobody really expected it. You know, and he was just out there and he was saying things and he got into a thing with Marco Rubio. Do you remember that? And, who else? Oh, Ted Cruz was there. These guys are still on the scene. Ted Cruz, senator from Texas. Decent man, smart man. And he got into that with him, with his father being part of the Kennedy assassination. I mean, Trump was unfiltered. Now, I remember I would cringe when I heard all of that and just said, well, you know, but then I started to see the primary results in 2016, you know, come Iowa, New Hampshire, and he was winning and he kept winning. And what happened by March, April, there was Super Tuesday, and the guys got delegates. And I kept thinking, well, how could this be? And it was pretty much over with by May, April, May. Just like when 28 rolls around, it could be pretty much over with in terms of who the political parties are going to nominate for the 28 election cycle. So we'll have to see. Folks, that's less than 2 years away. Think about that. I mean, it's all going to start a year from January. And even before then, candidates are going to be announcing. But that year, 2016, the primary season was incredible. Then came the debates. Of course, we were watching the debates. And, you know, the whole thing about Rosie O'Donnell. And, you know, he was able to just survive it. If you think about it, how could any candidate running for public office in the United States of America get away with what he did in terms of the way in which he addressed other people? You know, again, his catfights that he had with Rubio and with Ted Cruz and so on. Were we ready for it? I hate to use the word we, because I like things to be diplomatic. I like things to be a little egalitarian, you know, a little upper class and so on. But it wasn't. It was a street fight. The whole thing was a street fight in 2016. And the American people bought into it. They wanted it. And you could clearly see that was happening. That was my analysis throughout. Once September rolled around, or July, he got the nomination, and he was the nominee. And it was all right. You know, okay, it looks like it's going to be Hillary Clinton. She kind of locked it up early on her side. And so it was going to be Clinton versus Trump. And people getting ready, the glass ceiling, the first woman president, and so on. He was out there saying all the things that he was saying. People bought into it. So I think if there's a lack of understanding of what brought us Donald J. Trump, we saw him in action today, is because America wanted it. I believe that. America just was tied, as I said. It would have been almost 25 years of Bushes and Clintons. We wanted something new, something different. And, you know, were we at that level? I guess. And the way it happened. I mean, how many candidates for office, even if you're running for Brookhaven Town Council, would get away with that Access Hollywood tape when he talked about grabbing women by the you know what? I mean, I remember seeing that. And that was early. That was like September, maybe October of 2016. And they had asked Hillary Clinton, what do you think about that? He said, and she said, I think I'm going to be the president. And I agreed with her. I said, you can't survive that. How did he survive that? Anybody ever asked that question? Politically, I should say. How did he politically survive? I don't know any. When you run for public office, you've got to be on your best behavior. You've got to show people that you're a sense of leadership. There's something different about this man. There's something about how it all rolls off him. You know, whether he's like... We used to use the phrase Teflon Don towards the mob boss. You could use a Teflon Don towards Donald Trump also. It just rolled off him. It didn't matter. They liked what he had to say. They liked what he had to say about immigration and about the forgotten middle class. And the people were upset. They didn't care about that Hollywood tape. They just didn't care about it and so on. He took a good percentage of the female vote, even against Hillary Clinton, that nobody expected him to do that. You know, and come election night, we were all surprised. I remember being there. In fact, Hillary Clinton had a big celebration with fireworks and so on. And then the numbers kept rolling in, election night 2016. And the most unlikely person to ever occupy the office of president for the United States, Donald J. Trump, wins and becomes the 45th president of the United States, which was an absolute tsunami in American politics. And history is going to talk about it. And history is going to interpret it and so on. So I just say to everybody, you may hate this, sit back, enjoy the ride. It ain't over yet, but we're getting there. And that's how history is going to judge that. Folks, really, it's America is a great country. I believe Donald Trump has his best, the heart is in the right place. He's a lot different than anybody else. But he's our president, and I'll interpret it that way from now for the next 2.5 years. In the meantime, everybody have a good day, safe day, happy day. See you all tomorrow.

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4: From 103.9 LI News Radio, I'm Jay Oliver. New York's now making it easier to keep worshipers safe, particularly during the Jewish holidays. Yesterday evening marked the end of the holiest of the year. That Jewish faith, Yom Kippur, between Rosh Hashanah and September the 11th. And last night, security has been heightened at houses of worship across Long Island, the state, and around the country. In New York, new state law provides a 50-foot buffer zone that makes it a crime to intentionally block and interfere with someone entering or leaving a house of worship. Police in Nassau investigating a deadly motorcycle crash happened in Jericho yesterday. It happened along Cedar Swamp Road at Old Jericho Turnpike. A woman driving a Subaru was making a left onto the turnpike and then crashed into the man on the motorcycle. He was taken to a local hospital, and that's where he was pronounced dead. For 103.9 LI News Radio, I'm Jay Oliver.
5: ABC News, I'm Michelle Franzen. On the sidelines of the UN General Assembly in New York City, President Trump signed an agreement with leaders of Denmark and Greenland today designed to strengthen Arctic and North Atlantic security. Earlier, President Trump addressing world leaders, calling on Iranian leaders again to make a deal or face U.S. strikes. He also couched the timing of a possible agreement.
6: I believe we'll make a deal right after the election because it doesn't make sense for them not to. They're waiting to see how I do in the midterm election.
5: A grand jury report released in the investigation into the death of Nolan Wells found there was no criminal charges warranted after the Mississippi teen went missing after a July 4th party, concluding it was an apparent drowning. The attorney representing the Wells family, calling for the investigation to remain open, say that they need answers to injuries on his body. Severe storms targeting the East Coast today, but forecasters are keeping an eye on a nor'easter taking shape later this week. This is ABC News.
7: From the LI News Radio Weather Center, mostly cloudy skies this afternoon, high 68, mostly cloudy tonight, low 56. Partly sunny with a quickening wind Wednesday, the high 68, winds gusting at 35 miles per hour. Partly cloudy and breezy Wednesday night, the low 54, winds gusting at 30 miles per hour. Thursday is going to be a mostly sunny, breezy day with a high of 68. Then for Friday, we'll have clouds and showers, breezy, high 66. From the LI News Radio Weather Center, I'm meteorologist Jim Rinaldi.
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0: 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Her goal is to help women feel more energized, confident, and in control of their health without making wellness another source of stress. Welcome to the show. I'm excited about this conversation today.
1: Thank you so much for having me.
0: Oh, it's just my absolute pleasure, because there's just so much here and so much yumminess that we have to get into. I hope we have enough time to even touch it. So you spoke right from the beginning. I mentioned you have four pillars of health about how nutrition, movement, sleep, and mindset work together to create better energy and overall health. Let's talk a little bit more about that and how you got into this.
1: Yeah, absolutely. My background was as a massage therapist. I was a registered massage therapist, and I worked in spas, and I worked on people with injuries and back pain and headaches and all types of physical pains. And I personally was not the healthiest version of myself. I would not eat healthy. I didn't have a lot of energy. I was go, go, go kind of person, but I was just burning through it really quickly, thinking I could survive on popcorn and iced tea to get through my day. And at some point, my health just deteriorated in my gut health and my energy and headaches, and I decided to study nutrition, mostly for my own health. And this nutrition piece was so interesting to be learning. I would say to my husband when I'm reading my textbooks, I was in a course that had this required reading, and I kept saying to him, everybody needs to know this stuff. The nutrition side was just so fascinating. I was definitely not nourishing my body with what I needed. And so my business shifted from massage into nutrition. And the beginning, I was just trying to really talk about food and nourishment all the time. And what I really found out very quickly was that food alone was not going to be the answer. If someone is not sleeping well, they're not going to get up and make a healthy breakfast. If they are stressed out, they are probably not going to sleep well. So there was these interconnected pillars that really started to highlight to me that nutrition alone was not the answer. Even though it helped me personally immensely, it wasn't like this key piece that you could just plug in and fix everybody. And so even though I am a certified holistic nutrition consultant, with my clients now, I really find that there are these key areas, these pillars that we need to work on interchangeably together. Like if we just do sleep or we just do one piece of the puzzle, the whole thing falls apart. So when we add all of them into a health program, everything just becomes so much easier. If we start prioritizing that right next piece, which is different for you than it is for me, it's different for everybody. But when we can start putting all those pieces into place, it's like a puzzle that just comes together so much more effortlessly.
0: Yeah. Oh my goodness. So, so true. But with it effortlessly, you do need somebody walking alongside, someone like yourself walking alongside you to learn this, because we are not taught this. We may be taught math and reading and arithmetic, but we are not taught how to take care of our health. It's just something that, you know, depending on the family that you brought up with, those are the things that you take care of. So if you have somebody in your family who is, you know, a big exerciser, that will become part of your life, right? But if you don't, it won't, right? So if you're living with couch potatoes, so to speak, you probably will end up being a couch potato unless you get influenced from the outside, wouldn't you think?
1: Absolutely. And there's that saying, you can't outrun a bad diet. And it really talks about all of those different pieces, really. You can't have health without having all of these things in place. And so you're right. As a health coach, that's exactly what I do with my clients, is I help them figure out which is the most important pillar for them, and then mentor them and educate them and hold them accountable and challenge them and encourage them to actually implement those pieces. So that's right. As a coach, then I help them actually bring that into their life and not assign a diet, not assign you have to exercise this many times a week. I'm not just telling you, you have to do these things. We're actually finding a way as to how do you include it in your life? How are we going to fit it in with your family and your likes and your dislikes? Because if I just assign it to you,

0: maybe you'll do it for the 12 weeks that you're with me in my program. But what happens after that, right?
1: Yes.
0: It's, I work with so many women who have been on that diet roller coaster, and maybe it works for a short term and then life gets busy again. And when we always go on that up and down of a roller coaster, there's no real stability in our health. And my goal is to help build the foundations that allow us to have that lasting health and energy.
1: Yes, and I'm all about strong foundations, because you can't build a house on a weak foundation, right? It's going to crumble at some point and it's going to fall down at some point. So having that foundation, and habits aren't easy. They're not easy to break, and they need to be replaced with a better habit. And then, you know, we're already in a habit, especially since your clientele base is 40s and 50s. We've already developed really bad habits in a lot of cases that we need to replace with better habits. And I'm not going to say that they're all bad, but we can always make better choices, right? So why do women in their 40s and 50s feel more tired and overwhelmed and disconnected from their health, and what can actually help them?
0: I think there's a few reasons that we can generalize. Of course, everyone has been on their own journey and might have, you know, underlying health conditions. But yeah, when we look at it as general, women put so much on their plate. There's so much on our to-do list. When we get to the end of the day and we think about, you know, I'd like to go to bed now, but I still have to complete this and this and this before I go to bed, it means we're really prioritizing these other things over our health. And so that's why I bring the focus into a sleep pillar or into a nourishment pillar. A lot of women get up and just grab, say, coffee and a muffin or something like that for a quick breakfast because they don't have the time. They have to rush off and do these things. And in all honesty, many times they do. They have to get to work. They have to deal with logistics or family or just whatever is coming your way. So there are all these things that do play a role. But my goal is to help you prioritize these pillars so that they can start to build the foundations in your life. And we set these boundaries that I do need this much sleep. And even if I'm not done my to-do list, I'm going to go to bed, because if I go to bed now, I know I'm going to have a better day tomorrow. If I push through this next thing without eating or without sleeping or without whatever it is, then I know that I'm probably going to struggle for it. And when we look back over our years or our decades, we think back to how much have we been prioritizing our health versus how much have we been letting other things take over. And a lot of the women I work with are in that stage now where they're ready to start prioritizing these types of foundations and learn how to say no, learn how to put the focus on the things that are going to truly make the difference for themselves.
1: Yeah, 100%. And it's that old adage, putting the oxygen mask on first. There's a reason.
0: Right?
1: Exactly. You can't give out if you're not healthy, and you're going to be able to serve the other people better. And that includes family members. And that's why the 40, 50s don't surprise me, because think about it. You know, the kids are grown up and now you can spend time on yourself. You feel selfish, you're not spending with them. And I will tell you, I tell my clients, self-care is not selfish in any way, shape or form. It actually helps you be even less selfish, because it allows you to have the energy to be able to do other things and to be able to, you know, make better choices. And I just love your four pillar concepts, because it really does the gamut. It has them look at themselves holistically, and you're helping them form that. And generally, depending on who you talk to, 21 days to create a habit and 90 days to create a lifestyle change.
0: Yeah.
1: Some people have modified that and says it takes longer now. It just depends on who's working with you. I think that's, in my mind, that's what it is. But I'll continue to say that. But how do you really use those four pillars to create a realistic balance approach, you know, to health, instead of that focus on just the diet ricochet back and forth, that roller coaster, as you said, because that's what I watch people do it all the time. I've done it myself, you know, on a diet, off a diet. I hit my goal, then I go back and I slide right back into my old habits. And I was like, what the heck? You know, why?
0: Yeah, it's so interesting. And I'll kind of run you through a little bit of an exercise that I do with my clients. But one of the things you just mentioned about how long it takes to create a habit, think about a healthy habit we already all have is brushing our teeth.
1: Yes.
0: We all brush our teeth. That is a habit. And it's a habit that we learned, and our parents maybe had to tell us a bazillion times to do it. But now we just do it because we know that it's good for us. So if we could just do some of these other things for the plain reason that we know they're good for us, we'd be in such a better place, but we don't, because we have already built these other habits. So the way that I work through the four pillars with my clients is, it's actually quite simple, but it feels overwhelming to begin with, because it might make you think that I'm now telling you, you have to eat healthy and exercise and go to bed early and manage your stress. And so that can actually feel like a lot. And
1: yeah, so that's overwhelming.
0: Exactly. So we're not going to say that. We're going to simplify that and bring it back to which one of these pillars is going to make the biggest difference for you today. So what I like to do with my clients at the very beginning is work through just a little exercise where you would take each pillar and give yourself a score 1 to 10 on that pillar. So for example, nourishment. In the last week, on a scale of 1 to 10, how healthy have you been eating? 1 is you've eaten Chips Ahoy and ice cream all week, nothing else. 10 would be you're eating, you know, this perfectly balanced diet. Well, we're probably not a 1 or a 10, but you're going to give yourself a score somewhere on that chart.
1: Be a 7.
0: Okay, great. Next one, we're going to do movement. So in the last 7 days, on a scale of 1 to 10, 1 being you've been laying on the couch and you haven't done anything else. 10 is you've been working out morning, noon, and night and probably almost overdoing it. So on a scale of 1 to 10, how has your movement been with a combination of cardio and strength and flexibility?
1: Oof. That would be like a 4.
0: Yeah, that's, I'm down. Movement is definitely one of my lower.
1: Yeah, that cardio thing. You got me on the cardio.
0: Okay. The next one is sleep. So on a scale of 1 to 10, we're not doing how many hours a night. We're looking at quality. So how is your bedtime routine? Are you waking up without an alarm? Or are you pushing snooze 3 times? What is your quality of sleep in the last 7 to 10 days?
1: 9.
0: Yay! Excellent. And then the last one is stress, or we could say mindset. This one makes it sound a little bit backwards, so just listen carefully. If you say stress 10, you think you're maxed out of being stressed. But let's look at it just in the sense of your mindset and how well you're handling your stress. So on a scale of 1 to 10, 1 is you're not handling things well. You don't really have any processes or systems or support in place. 10 being you are doing all the wonderful things, from meditating to journaling to going for nature walks, things like that, on a scale of 1 to 10 in the last week.
1: I would say, because I would never give myself a 10 because there's always room to grow, right? But I would say 9, 9.5.
0: Okay, yeah. Great. So that's really my question to everybody. And now Everyone that's listening has their low score, right? You have your own personal lower score. It might not be really low, but there is a low score. And so that is the piece that I would say we need to start with.
1: It needs improvement section.
0: That needs improvement section. And If you were just going to do one thing today, then it would be that. It would be do something that supports that particular pillar, because that's going to be helping to rise them all, right? If your low score was sleep and you get a good sleep tonight, tomorrow all these pillars are going to be so much more improved. Sure. If your low score is exercise and you get that, it's also going to help our stress. And you're probably not going to come back and want to eat that bag of Chips Ahoy or drink, you know, something heavy. You're going to come back and have a glass of water, because that's what we do after exercise. So whichever is your low score is really the piece that, if you just do one little thing today to improve that, and maybe commit to that for a week and really tune in to see, how does this actually make me feel? Because when we can recognize that it makes me feel really good after I exercise, I came back and had that big glass of water and I actually had more energy, we're more likely to make that a habit and we're more likely to actually commit to it and to keep doing it longer term. And that's
1: because you feel the success. Yeah, that you feel that success. By the way, Gaylene is sponsored by Chip Ahoy. No, I'm kidding. That really makes sense. And I never really thought about it in that perspective, is that, like, find where you're missing. Cause I never really looked at it. I just was like, all right, I do all the things that I have my habits in the morning and I take care of that. One of the habits I avoid at all costs is that exercise part, because I don't enjoy it. I do like doing my yoga though, so that's really good. But, you know, to your point, is we need to focus more on different things. And just by taking your quiz, by, you know, doing your questions, it just brings it to awareness, and awareness starts everything. Then all your options are in front of you, right? That's really good. So nutrition, we gotta go here, because this is something that I get asked a lot, is what is the biggest nutrition mistakes that you see women making, mostly in midlife? And one is, I have this pet peeve about, you know, the low carb diets and stuff like that. I know when you get over a certain age, you need to have those carbs. We need to have those carbs. So what is that nutrition, biggest mistakes that you've seen?
0: I could list handfuls of mistakes, but the main one that I bring up and that I feel like gives some women relief when they hear it is that most women are actually under eating. Most women that I work with are not getting enough of the right foods. They're not getting enough vitamins and minerals and nutrients to actually thrive. So many women are on a restrictive diet where they have guilt or shame or feel like, I can't eat more, Gaylene. And I was like, no, please do eat more, but we need to include these certain correct foods. But I don't want you to go hungry. I don't want you to feel restricted. You can still feel content and you can still enjoy food, even if it's a little bit healthier. But the main thing that I do see that a lot of women are, we could say, doing wrong, is they're not eating enough. I want to fully give women permission to increase their food intake so that their body has enough of the nutrients to actually thrive. There's so many bodily processes that need these nutrients to happen, from our energy to our memory to our bone strength long term to our muscles to our metabolism. Our metabolism doesn't work if we're not getting those nutrients. And if your goal is weight loss, then we need to actually jumpstart the metabolism. That often happens with getting a balanced diet, and balanced doesn't necessarily involve, you know, that diet of ice cream and Chips Ahoy. And so really it's eating enough food, but eating the right food.
1: You keep saying right food. Define right food.
0: So we're going to have to really have those balanced meals, right? We do need protein, and we need protein constantly through the day. It's not just having one big steak at night and that's your protein for the whole day. We can't just have a green salad at lunch and expect to still have energy at 2 or 3 p.m. So for example, if we're skipping something like a protein in our breakfast or in our lunch, we get that afternoon energy crash around 2 or 3 o'clock. And then you reach for coffee or something from the vending machine, some sugar, something like that to kickstart that energy. Whereas if we are nourishing our body during each meal properly, we're not going to have those cravings. We're not going to be reaching for those more unhealthy options. So back to kind of your question, we need that protein. We need those complex carbohydrates, right? Those slower burning carbs. And then we need some healthy fats as well. So when we went through that whole low fat diet thing a number of years ago, we've really noticed the detriment to a lot of women's health from doing that. And so it's important to be getting healthy fats like the olive oil and avocados and things like that.
1: Yeah, amazing, amazing. So you're listening to Healthy Lifestyle with Lorianne. We have with us today Gaylene Gomez. We're going to continue our conversation, but we're going to take a short break. We'll be right back.
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1: Live from the LI News Radio studios in the heart of Islip at Long Island's MacArthur Airport. North Shore, South Shore, all the news from our island in one place. 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
6: For 103.9 LI News Radio, I'm Jay Oliver. Police say a suspect pushed an employee to get a stash of soap behind the counter of a local laundromat. 34-year-old Michael Torres was arrested after the attack and theft at the Rapid II laundromat in East Meadow Sunday night. He took two bottles of soap, tried to leave the scene. After he was arrested, Torres was taken to a local hospital. And that's where he allegedly became violent and injured at least two officers. Well, Giants quarterback Jackson Dart is out for the foreseeable future. The second-year quarterback went down in the first series of last night's 28-6 loss to the L.A. Rams. Dart suffering a sprain of the MCL and, of course, didn't return. Team said he'll receive more x-rays today and will be reevaluated this week. For 103.9 LI News Radio, I'm Jay Oliver.
7: ABC News, I'm Michelle Franzen. On the sidelines of the UN General Assembly in New York City, President Trump signed an agreement with leaders of Denmark and Greenland today designed to strengthen Arctic and North Atlantic security. Earlier, President Trump addressing world leaders, calling on Iranian leaders again to make a deal or face U.S. strikes. He also couched the timing of a possible agreement.
8: I believe we'll make a deal right after the election because it doesn't make sense for them not to. They're waiting to see how I do in the midterm election.
7: A grand jury report released in the investigation into the death of Nolan Wells found there was no criminal charges warranted after the Mississippi teen went missing after a July 4th party, concluding it was an apparent drowning. The attorney representing the Wells family, calling for the investigation to remain open, say that they need answers to injuries on his body. Severe storms targeting the East Coast today, but forecasters are keeping an eye on a nor'easter taking shape later this week. This is ABC News.
9: From the LI News Radio Weather Center for this morning, a mostly cloudy sky, mostly cloudy today, high 68, mostly cloudy tonight, low 56. Mixed clouds and sun and breezy Wednesday, high 68, winds gusting to 35 miles per hour. Partly cloudy and breezy Wednesday night, low 54, winds gusting to 30 miles per hour. Thursday is going to be a mostly sunny, breezy day, high 68. It'll be partly to mostly cloudy and breezy with a couple of showers Thursday night, low 52. Clouds, perhaps some showers Friday. We'll have a high of 66 and a breeze. And then for Saturday, we'll have clouds, scattered showers, a high 66. From the LI News Radio Weather Center, I'm meteorologist Jim Rinaldi.
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21: 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I am your host, Lorianne. And you know, talking about change is one thing, but actually creating it is another. And that's the work I do every day as a success coach and strategist, helping people get clear about what they really want, create a strategy that works for their life, and most importantly, take intentional action. And whether you're building a business, navigating a transition, ready for your next chapter, or simply tired of saying someday, you don't have to figure it out all alone. 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Yes. So visit CoachLorianne.com to explore ways that we can work together. And because someday deserves a date, we need to give it a date. And now let's get back to our today's conversation with Gaylene Gomez. We're talking about prioritizing your health, which is making someday now, because we're going to prioritize you now. It is not selfish to take care of yourself, and we need to take care of ourselves, especially women. We're so used to, we're trained, we're brought up to take care of everybody else. I'm not saying men don't, but I just know women are brought up that way, and I know I was brought up that way. We take care of everybody else, and we get guilt given to us and shame, and whether we accept it or not is not even the point. It is that we need to prioritize ourselves, and Gaylene, you are giving such yumminess to help us do it and take those steps. So what are those, why is eating healthy? Why is eating healthy? Why is that isn't just enough, right? To improve our health, our energy, our sustainability. Why is just eating healthy not enough? Cause that's all we hear. Eat healthy, eat healthy, eat healthy. But it's not enough. It's not the only thing.
0: Yeah. It's really not enough. I have been in the health and wellness space for over 25 years, and I had been prioritizing my own health for much of that, not in the beginning so much I had shared, but I really did. I have these foundations. I teach all of this. I personally live it. I truly do. It's been something that I'm passionate about. I love creating wellness routines. I love trying new things. From, you know, some of them are maybe a little bit more fad on the health side, but really learning about what can they actually do for my body. So I truly have been living it and learning it and implementing it for a long time. And it came to a point where I had a medical issue, started actually with a snowboard crash. I had a pretty bad crash where I injured my neck, and it was hopeful it would get better. I did physio, I saw all the people, I tried all the things. Came to the point that I actually needed neck surgery. I had spine surgery. And going into that surgery was pretty scary. You're having a pretty major spine surgery where you don't know exactly what recovery is going to be like. And I made that decision for myself is let's get myself as healthy as I possibly can before surgery so that I have the best chance of recovery. So that meant eating healthy, right? Getting myself really strong, exercising, getting fit, doing the things that I thought that I should do to be able to recover as quickly as I could. And those were very like physical things in my mind. They were the eating healthy, the exercising, some strength training, all of that. And after surgery, a few months later, I was still in the recovery process of surgery. I had something pretty serious happen where I had a tear in an artery in my neck. And the tear in the artery caused a cerebellar stroke. Mm. And it was very scary. It was very unexpected. Mm. It is very rare to happen. So it was not diagnosed quickly or efficiently. It was many, many months of pretty big struggle, and it has turned into a couple of years. I'm a couple of years out now, and I'm still on the struggle bus. And even though I had been eating healthy and teaching nutrition and doing all the exercise, I was not mentally or emotionally prepared for what that type of serious health event could cause.
21: Yeah.
0: And I had always worked with those pillars of stress and mindset. Stress being, you know, there's a busy day at work. Or stress being, you know, I have too much on my schedule. Or stress being, I had an argument with a family member or friend. Or, you know, you think about those types of kind of acute stress. I lost my keys. I can't find something. That type of stress in your body is passing. It comes and it goes. A health event, whether it's yourself or your someone in your family, a health event is creating that chronic stress. And you need so much of a bigger support network and plan to actually be implementing. And so back to your question, it's like, why isn't just healthy eating enough? Because we don't ever know what's going to come. We don't know what our tomorrow brings, whether we get rear-ended in a car accident or fall down snowboarding or get diagnosed with something scary. if we are not prioritizing our health on all of these pillars, then this bad news can be so big and so difficult. If we're prioritizing our pillars now, when life is mostly good, even if it's stressful, even if it's hard, even if we're busy, if we're prioritizing our health now, it's going to help us so much more than we can even recognize to get through those bigger, difficult events that are likely coming in our lives. We don't want them to, but we all know that bad stuff happens.
21: But it'll probably shorten the duration, or expedite, however you want to say it, we're going through an event and getting healed from that event. So
0: absolutely.
21: Yeah. And no, nobody wants any of that to happen. But the reality is we don't know who it's going to happen to, when it's going to happen. And only he knows. So,
0: and so if we already have our freezer stocked with healthy food, if we already have a good exercise routine and we're at a healthy weight and we have strong bones and muscles, if we're already managing our stress, if we're already having good sleep, then when these things happen, our body is so much better prepared to handle it and deal with it and navigate ourselves through it. And we can go back and rely on these healthy habits that we already know and trust that work for us versus I need to change my life and figure out how to live a healthy life, right? It's much easier to do now when things are mostly good than trying to implement meditation when you are stressed out in a hospital, right? And so learning these tools and learning these skills and implementing them and practicing it and building these habits now, whatever your now looks like, is huge. It has been for me. It has been for so many of my clients. And so it's really a main message of what I want to share and want to communicate and have people really think about, is why prioritizing your health now, even if it's hard, is still absolutely worth it.
21: Yeah. Yeah. And we do end up serving a version of our former selves. And that's exactly what you're doing, is that, you know, you learn this lesson firsthand, and what you're trying to do is send out the signals to say, hey, doesn't have to be like this if you're doing the four pillars, right? Not saying that it's not going to happen, but at least you're going to be better prepared. And to your point, you know, having these tools in your tool belt when something happens makes the ride a little easier. You know, it doesn't take away the exasperation and the frustration you're going to feel while you're going through it, but you're going to have these tools that you can lean back on and utilize. And I love that. How do we break that? And I told you I do that myself. How do we break that all or nothing thing where we're in it and then we're not, you know?
0: Yeah.
21: How do we break that all or nothing habit? Like, what are your best recommendations for that?
0: I do think having a coach is so important.
21: I have a client that I've been working with
0: for a long time, for a number of years, in fact. And she's just been through so many different areas of life. We all have. But she often will come back to me and say, I feel like I have to start over. Where do we start? I'm like, good news. We're never starting over. Let's go back to these four pillars and just figure out which one you need right now. And we do it. And she's like, I need the sleep. Okay, great. And so we go back and help her re-implement that, like, bedtime routine or whatever it is. So once we can kind of build it, we're never starting over, and having a coach can help you remember or guide you or challenge you or encourage you to do the things that, even if you maybe already know that you should be doing them, it's nice to have someone kind of hold your hand through the journey so that you're not feeling alone with it.
21: Yeah, and it's accountability. It allows you. So a very dear friend of mine, his name is Vince. I call him 24/7 because he always seems like he's exercising. But he is just outstanding individual, and he has this pack with his friend. They meet at the gym. But here's the rule. They can't call or text each other if they're not going. They have to actually go down to the gym to tell each other. And then most of the time when you're there, I'm already here, might as well just do it, is what ends up happening.
0: That's a good trick.
21: It's a really, really good way to have that accountability and not let your partner down, because not showing up lets them down. And that's why we do have accountability partners. That's why as coaches, we are accountability partners. We're like, what are you doing? Why aren't you doing it? What do we, you know, what are our better choices? Where, what do you think you could do better? I think it's real important that people have coaches, not just because I'm a coach. It's because I really see the difference by having the coaches I do in my life. And I think any good coach has a coach, because we're constantly trying to be better and continually learning. I think that continual education like you're doing is just, you're continually learning more. And we learn from our clients, right? I mean, how many times have we learned stuff from our clients as well? So it's a reciprocal relationship as well. So there's just so many yumminess and goodness about having a coach, having an accountability partner, knowing you can leave for a while and come back. Like, I love that client left for a while, came back and went, I need help. You know, I need some sleep. Help me find it again.
0: We tend to make excuses. And if I say my excuse to myself as to why I'm not going to exercise today or something, I'm like, oh, great excuse, Gillian. It sounds good in my head. And then I say it out loud to a coach and they're like, yeah, no.
21: Yeah, about that. That's why my book is Justifiable Excuses, because we make up excuses for anything. But at the end of the day, what's our intention? You know, and what's the result we're looking for? And if you can live with those excuses, that's entirely up to you. I know I did for 7 years, but now it's just like intentionality and not making excuses. And it's like, you know what? Just do it. Just get it done. Same thing with this is starting. One of the things I mentioned in the opening about you is like, you just start till Monday. No, start now. It's not a someday event. It's okay. I ate the candy bar. I shouldn't have eaten the candy bar. We're going to start again the next minute. It's the next minute. You can change that. There's no rule. I don't know who made that Monday rule up. Do you know? Did anybody tell you who started that terrible, terrible rule about it? We'll just start on Monday. You know?
0: I think it is a terrible rule because we never know what Monday is going to bring. We don't know, right? We don't know. Today I am doing this part of my life. Anything could happen by next Monday. I don't know what that's going to be. So for me to say I'll wait until next Monday is really not fair, because things could actually be harder for me next Monday. Yeah. So why wait until then? Why not try and just do it with what I have right now?
21: Also, do you find, I'm sure some of my listeners find that if you know you're not starting till Monday, you like eat ridiculous things, or you just do things that you know you normally wouldn't do, but you're going to do it because you can do it up until Monday. I was like, what happened? You hit a switch or something? No, start now. Start now, start in the next minute, just do the best you can. And I'm a big believer that if you have a craving for something, there's a reason why your body's craving it. So we need to figure out what it is, you know, and I find when I eat better, I start craving things like salad. I start craving things like protein. My body starts craving that stuff. And it's like, I kind of walk past, which is anybody who knows me, walking past sweets. Not something I normally do, but I walk past the sweets because I'm like, no, that's not what I'm looking for. I really want a carrot. And I'm just like, what did I just say? What just came out of my mouth? What's going on here?
0: There is tons of science behind that. It is true, because when we are truly nourishing our body and giving ourselves all of those, like I said, the vitamins and minerals and nutrients, all those macro minerals, all of those things that we need, when we are truly eating healthy, then our body is not giving us those weird signals to say, oh, you need ice cream. Like, it doesn't give us that same type of messaging anymore.
21: I always need ice cream. I have to defer on that one.
0: Yeah. And so when we think about it and we actually think, okay, then why? What is that ice cream doing for you?
21: Making me happy.
0: Okay. So then it's maybe not filling a nutrient thing. Yeah. Maybe it's giving you some type of emotional support. So
21: you know what it is? I'll tell you exactly what it is. I used to do that with my dad. We would have ice cream together. So anytime I eat ice cream, it gives me that warm and fuzzy. And now I do that with my bestie. My bestie and I, ice cream is our thing. We got to have ice cream. And so, you know, we joke about it, but I don't need a lot. It's just like a little tiny bit. I used to do like 2 scoops and stuff like that. It's not
0: and
21: that.
0: And I'm never going to tell my clients to not eat ice cream. When it feels good and you love it and you can enjoy it and it brings true joy to your life and gives you thoughts or memories of someone you love.
21: Yes, ma'am.
0: By all means, please do that. But also try and recognize that in yourself, right? Try and recognize of like, this is what I like about it, so that we're not skipping dinner and just filling ourselves with ice cream. And then you do need a whole pail because you're starving.
21: Yes. Yes. 100%. Yeah. So there's a balance with everything. There's a balance,
0: absolutely,
21: right? But being aware that that's what it is, I am aware that that's why I do that. Same thing with popcorn. My father used to call it popcorn. I don't know why. I was like, it's a puppy. What is that? And I used to make fun of him. But that's a thing that we would just do. It was just something we do together. So when I get that craving, it's me remembering dad and needing that warm fuzzy fuzz. Mm-hmm. It doesn't necessarily, because I know what it is now, I don't need to necessarily have the popcorn. It's just remembering that that's what brings me, you know, that warm fuzzy. So even when I'm smelling it, which is an irresistible smell, that and chocolate chip cookies, I can't. But anyway, those bring certain memories to me. And that's why I get that. But it's not really a true craving. And being able to discern the difference, someone like you, we need to help us understand that. And that's why this is such an important conversation to me and to the listeners, because, you know, having somebody be able to explain it to us like that, just, it's mind blowing. It's like, oh, okay, well, that makes sense. So it's really good.
0: There's an entire world of what's called emotional eating. And when we can recognize it for what it is, then we can start understanding ourselves and learning about it and finding tools to support us through it. And if we're just trying to do it on our own, we might not even think about it. That awareness is just, well, I've always done this, so I'm just going to always do that. Versus maybe this is okay for me to always do. It's not a big deal because in general, I'm very healthy. So I'm, you know, I'm going to make these choices, because then it's really a choice. And I think that's actually a key thing to focus on, is when I was going through tummy troubles early on before I studied nutrition, I had a lot of bloating and stomach pain. And just that's one of the reasons I went into nutrition. And one of the things I was really learning about is how different foods would cause this bloating on me. So then once I understood the mechanism of how it worked and how that food was causing me to bloat, I could choose to keep eating it and suffer, or I could choose to remove it from my diet or heal my gut and, you know, move on. But it became a choice. And having that choice around our health is so, so key, because then it doesn't feel like I'm assigning something to you. And I also have kind of an example around that with alcohol, because I used to love having a glass of wine. And I know that if I had a glass of wine, I'm fine the next day. But I also know if I have two glasses of wine, I'm going to sleep in. So now that's a choice, that I'm kind of starting my day off a little bit late. If I have three glasses of wine, I'm going to sleep in and I'm probably not going to get anything done tomorrow. So then that was a choice. Am I going to have those extra glasses for me? No. But when we can look at food also as a choice, when we can look at exercise or sleep, you're choosing to nourish your body. You're choosing to prioritize your health, or you're choosing something else.
21: Yeah.
0: When we can really truly look at that as a choice, it's so empowering.
21: Well, and that is being aware of why you're doing something, not just doing it because it's a habit. You're doing it because you're aware of it. And then you're making a choice, which I call intentionality, right? You're being intentional about the choices you make. So yeah, I might choose to have that glass of wine knowing that I'm going to have a bad side effect to it. But right now, you know what? I deserve it. I'm going to have it, blah, blah, blah. That's intentional. That's a choice. And you get to do, this is the cool part. We get to do that. We get to have those choices, and we get to go to work, and we get to do things. And so when people are like, we get to work, when people are like, I have to work, I'm like, you get to. Not everybody can. You know, you get to go out, you get to go walking, you get to, and I harp on certain words, because it's like, it's not a have to, it's a get to. So this is like choices, making those choices, having the four pillars. How can people reach out to you, and what's one piece of advice that you can give women right now to make a meaningful change in their life?
0: Instead of trying to also list all the things that I think that, you know, would be improving, it's really just go back to that prioritize your health. What is one little thing you can do today that is actually setting yourself up for success for that longer term health? And to find me, the next step of what I would really recommend is I have a quiz where you can actually go through the quiz, and it'll assign you one of the four pillars to help you simplify the process. And then when you get your result from the quiz, it's going to give you a little three-step plan of things that you could try and actually do today. And they're simple. It could just be drinking more water, or, you know, making a really simple little change. So on my website, my business is called Compass Rose Nutrition and Wellness. Compass Rose is the center of a compass. It's like helping you navigate your path forward. So I'm very much all for personalizing my client's journey. And so on my website, you'll find blogs and resources and all that stuff, but I recommend taking the quiz as a very first next step, and then following the result in that quiz so that you can really start your health journey.
21: I love it. And it's compassrosenutrition.ca because my friend is up in Canada, Alberta, Canada to be exact. So that's exciting. But, yeah, I love that. So go to compassrosenutrition.ca if you need it. It's going to be with this episode. So just click on the link and you can go right over and start speaking to Gaylene. Gaylene, thank you so much for being here. I really, learned so much and really appreciate you being here. It's been an honor.
0: Thank you for having me.
21: And thank you all for joining us today on Healthy Lifestyle with Lorianne. I want to thank our guest again today, Gaylene Gomez, and she is from Compass Rose Nutrition. And again, all of her information is with this episode. And I want to thank her for sharing her time, wisdom, and story with us. 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
6: For 103.9 LI News Radio, I'm Jay Oliver. One person is dead after he crashed into a toll booth at Sacramento State Park in Kings Park yesterday. Thick black smoke was seen billowing from the crash site from miles away. That driver was pronounced dead at the scene. It's the second deadly toll booth crash at Sacramento State Park in a week, which Kings Park Fire Chief Mike Frail called odd. Well, police releasing more details regarding the Mineola man arrested with a makeshift lab in his apartment. Nolan Gogler is accused of starting a fire in the hallway of the Lincoln Avenue apartment over the weekend. Inside his unit, that's where officers found flammable liquids, flammable solid acids, bases, and some poisonous materials. Now it's been revealed Gagler was on parole after serving time for a 2011 deadly robbery. For 103.9 LI News Radio, I'm Jay Oliver.
7: ABC News, I'm Michelle Franzen. At the UN General Assembly, President Trump delivered a speech warning that Iran needs to make a deal and also signed a security deal with leaders of Denmark and Greenland.
1: President Trump first announced the deal last week, saying it gives the United States, quote, permanent control over security and all other needs in Greenland.
3: We will have the complete ability to do what is necessary to defend the American continent and also Europe and other places.
1: While the deal appears to fall short of the, quote, complete and total control that Trump once called for, it does grant the United States the ability to expand its military footprint in Greenland. Peter Harlambous, ABC News.
7: U.S. F-16 fighter jet crashed today in Germany near U.S. Air Base Spangdahlem. That according to a statement from the 52nd Fighter Wing. According to the statement, the pilot ejected and is receiving medical care. The cause of the crash is under investigation. And New Mexico is facing more flash flood alerts today as a new round of storms sweeps through. This is ABC News.
4: From the LI News Radio Weather Center, for tonight we're going to have mostly cloudy skies with a low down to around 54 degrees. Wednesday, skies are going to be mostly sunny all day with a high temperature near 67 degrees. We'll have northeast winds 22 miles per hour. And Wednesday night, our skies are going to become mostly cloudy. You can expect a low temperature down to around 53 degrees. We'll have northeast winds 17 to 20 miles per hour. From the LI News Weather Center, I'm Keith Maloney.
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11: And welcome back to the Scott Jennings Show. Glad to have you along for Common Sense for the American People today. We have a great conversation coming up about one of the most important races in America. It's taking place for the United States Senate in the Buckeye State, Ohio, where establishment Democrat Sherrod Brown, who spent 50 years in politics, is trying to make a comeback after losing his Senate seat last year to Bernie Moreno. Standing in his way, however, is the incumbent, John Husted, who was appointed to the Senate to replace J.D. Vance, who, of course, vacated to become Vice President of the United States. And Senator Husted joins us today. Welcome into the Scott Jennings Show.
12: Scott, great to be with you.
11: Glad to hear your voice, sir. And I've got a few issues that I want to get to because there's a lot going on in Washington, a lot of important policy, and you have been in the middle of all of it. I know you just got to the Senate, but you've sort of distinguished yourself as a player on a number of important issues that people are talking about, and maybe none more important than this idea of the Ratepayer Protection Act. Last week, we saw the U.S. House pass a Ratepayer Protection Act, but over in the Senate, and this is what you've been working on, you tried to get unanimous consent on this idea that would protect ratepayers from having to pay for any infrastructure for data centers, but it was blocked

0: position, 417-3, which never happens, right? Like, amazing bipartisan vote. And so all I had to do is get this through the Senate to get it to the president's desk and make it law. Democrats didn't even need to vote for it. They just needed to not object to it. And Heinrich, senator from New Mexico, came and blocked the bill. He blocked it from happening. So I don't want to hear the Democrats tell me anymore that they care about the American consumer, that they care about affordability, that they care about high electricity prices, when they had a chance to help us get this done, and they said no, they blocked it.
1: Yeah, this is an important part of the political narrative in your campaign. Sherrod Brown is attacking you over data centers. In fact, Democrats are attacking Republicans all over the country about data centers. But as we sit here today, the only reason that the Ratepayer Protection Act is not law right now is because of Senate Democrats. Have you spoken to Senator Heinrich? Have you spoken to the Democratic leadership? Can they explain to the American people why in the world they would stop this bill from passing? And after all, it has overwhelming bipartisan support.
0: They really can't. I mean, the bottom line is they don't want to solve the problem. They really don't. We could have solved the problem. They didn't have to vote for it. All they had to do is not object to it. And it would be law, and we would be at the White House with the president signing the bill, protecting the American consumer from higher electricity prices due to data centers. Everybody says they care about it. 80% of American citizens say they're concerned about it. Democrats say they want to make affordability an issue. Well, they've made it an issue, all right. They're firmly on the side of higher electricity prices. That's what they stood for in blocking this from happening. I'll continue to fight on, though.
1: Yeah, this is important for every voter in Ohio, because they are being bombarded with all these advertisements about these data centers. And here you are trying to do something about it. And by the way, a lot of other Democrats would like to do something about it, too, at least over in the House. But I think for political purposes, you've got Senate Democrats trying to block you and block President Trump from getting this done for the people of Ohio and for the American people. It's politics before problem solving. That's what the Democrats and the Senate stand for right now. Well, we'll keep an eye on this issue and hopefully get an update on it sooner rather than later. Senator John Husted of Ohio is our guest. Let's move on to the topic of immigration. A lot of folks in Ohio are focused on this right now. Three Ohioans were killed in 9 days by illegal immigrants on Ohio roads. You've introduced a bill to deal with this problem. Tell us about it.
0: Yeah, it's just a tragedy that you have. You know, look, we had the Biden Sherrod Brown border invasion that where we had millions of people come into this country. Well, then you have sanctuary states that are issuing driver's licenses to people who are here illegally. Yes, that's true. 19 states in the District of Columbia will give a driver's license to an illegal alien in this country. And in one case, Connecticut gave a driver's license to an illegal alien, and he came to Ohio and killed an Ohioan. And we had three deaths. This is not like it's an isolated issue. Three deaths in 9 days. And so I want to block it. I want to stop that from happening. And I have legislation that basically says if you, a sanctuary state, give a driver's license to an illegal, if you have a system that gives them to illegal aliens, then you lose your highway funding. We got to hold them accountable. We got to stop this. Let's withhold their highway funding if they're going to endanger American citizens on our roads across the country.
1: That bill is called the Red Light Act, and you introduced it with your colleague from Ohio, Bernie Moreno. I mean, protecting Americans on roadways seems common sense. Prohibiting illegal aliens from getting CDLs seems common sense. But I think there's a pattern, Senator Husted, with Democrats, and they're signaling to people in Ohio and signaling to the American people that they want more illegal immigration. They want to give welfare to illegal immigrants. They want them on our roadways. And even when they engage in heinous acts like killing people on the roads or committing violent activity, they don't really want to do anything about it. They don't want to hold them accountable. They want to let them out of jail, or they want to ignore these problems. What do you think it says about the Democratic Party today that they seem to care more about protecting illegal aliens than they do about protecting the literal safety of American citizens?
0: That is spot on right there. They seem to care more. People like Sherrod Brown care more about illegal aliens than they do American citizens, because they always stand up and say, no, no, no, give the illegal alien a driver's license. Let the illegal alien hide in

0: this sanctuary city or sanctuary state. Give them Social Security payments. Give them COVID checks. Give them free health care. At the same time, that cost is added to the backs of the American taxpayer. One of the things I find the most frustrating and repulsive is that they want to talk about saving Social Security, and then they give away Social Security payments to illegal aliens. When, at a time when we're trying to save Social Security, that the American taxpayer always seems to be the last person that Democrats look out for, whereas in this case, the illegal alien is the one that they look out for the most, makes no sense.
1: One of the most astounding news stories of the last few days, to me, is the Trump administration trying to do the public charge rule, which essentially says we're not going to give you a green card or a visa if when you get here, you need to go immediately on welfare. Again, common sense. Do you want to have populations coming to the United States that immediately go on welfare so the American taxpayers are immediately on the hook for that? A common sense idea. I think most people would support it. But the Trump administration is being sued by dozens upon dozens of Democratic mayors and officials in cities and states across this country to keep these immigrant populations on welfare. So they are signaling, we want American taxpayers on the hook for immigrant populations on welfare forever. And there's just a clear contrast between the two parties on this. We're going to invite illegal or immigrant populations here. We're going to give them welfare. We're going to give them Social Security. We're going to give them driver's licenses. We're going to look the other way when they commit violent acts. And for American citizens, sorry, you got to pay for it. You got to bury your loved ones, and you just have to grin and bear it. Senator Husted, I'll give you the last word on immigration. I think it's still a huge issue for the American people.
0: It's a huge issue. And add on to that the fact that they want fraudulent daycares and home health care systems to be set up to steal more and more money from American citizens and taxpayers. This is crazy. Open border policy. This was always their strategy. Open the borders. Create sanctuary states where the millions of illegal aliens can hide, and then defund Border Patrol and the police so that they can't deport them. Do things like this, sue to essentially say, no, American citizens, you're going to foot the bill for people who come to this country and want to get on welfare. Makes no sense whatsoever.
1: Senator John Husted is fighting it all. He represents the state of Ohio. He's in a close race this November. Senator, we'll be watching it closely. Thanks for coming on the show. We take a break and have more news after this. It's Scott Jennings on Salem. Stay with us.
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11: 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It is Tuesday, but it's going to feel an awful lot like Saturday because we're bringing by some of your Fox fan favorites. We're going to party like it's 1999. Isn't that the old Prince lyric? Well, don't miss it. 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
13: Straight talk without the bluster. When you positively need the truth, this is where you come. The Scott Jennings Show.
14: All right, President Trump went to the United Nations today, gave a 37-minute speech, great speech. Getting a lot of positive feedback on, and I want to go over that here in just a second. First, a quick word from our friends at Americans for Prosperity. 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You have an idea, and you just got to take one little step to get the ball rolling, and that momentum carries you forward. 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And this is a project of our friends and sponsors at Americans for Prosperity. All right, President here in New York, where we broadcast from today. He spoke to the United Nations this morning, 37-minute address. The headline is Iran. And he really sort of delivered an extraordinary ultimatum, make a deal to dismantle the nuclear threat or face what he called annihilation. Iranian representatives walked out during the speech. It was a fiery address on a number of fronts, but the president's strongest language was aimed right at Iran. Let's listen a little bit of that. Here's the president. He says, I have a big decision to make. Cut five.
15: But I have a big decision to make. Will a deal be made with Iran that lets them rebuild and create a far greater country than it ever was before? Maybe one of the greatest in the Middle East or even the world? Or do I annihilate the Islamic Republic and do it quickly, never giving them a chance to kill and destroy people and countries again? Do I drive them into hell with no chance of survival and no hope of future greatness or generations? But I believe we'll make a deal right after the election, because it doesn't make sense for them not to. They're waiting to see how I do in the midterm election. What they don't realize is that I'm not running. I did that already and won in a landslide. We won in a giant landslide. And I'll be here for 2.5 years. The Republican Party is running, and I'll be helping them. But I am not running. I gave absolutely no credence and will not give credence to the election when it comes to Iran. It doesn't even enter my mind. The only thing that does is that Iran will never have a nuclear weapon.
14: I think this is actually kind of a remarkable statement, to be honest. The president telling Iran, you can't rely on domestic American politics to save you here. I'm going to keep you from having a nuclear weapon. And if you think a bad outcome in the midterm or a race that gets lost here or there is going to cause the president to dramatically change course, well, they got their answer on that today. I thought that was rather dramatic. Now, later on, the president did strike a somewhat more optimistic tone after the speech. He said that Iranian officials are talking with the United States and that he believes a settlement will ultimately be reached. Elsewhere, the president predicted that the war between Russia and Ukraine could come to an end relatively soon. He said the administration continues to work closely with leaders of both countries. As we mentioned earlier in the show, he hailed the new American security agreement with Denmark and Greenland, which will substantially expand U.S. military presence in the Arctic. The president also attacked the International Criminal Court today as anti-American. He compared international drug cartels to ISIS, and he promised continued pressure on the communist governments of Cuba and Venezuela. And in true Trump fashion, and he had foreshadowed this somewhat on his social media, he proposed a new name for artificial intelligence. President says artificial intelligence is not accurate, and he proposed that we call it super intelligence. He also said, more substantively, that the United States is leading China in this technology race, and he rejected international efforts to regulate it. Overall, I think if you listen to the president today, and by the way, I would encourage you to listen to the speech. He was a statesman at the United Nations today, and the message to the world is that America is powerful, and that America will act. And under President Trump, America will not wait for international institutions to talk endlessly and never solve a problem. The United States has a responsibility as the world's superpower to solve problems, particularly in the Western Hemisphere. This was not a speech asking for permission. It was the president informing the UN what we intend to do. Tim Pawlenty is up next. Stay with us here on the Scott Jennings Show.
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18: From 103.9 LI News Radio, I'm Jay Oliver. New York is now making it easier to keep worshipers safe, particularly during the Jewish holidays. Yesterday evening marked the end of the holiest of the year, that the Jewish faith, Yom Kippur, between Rosh Hashanah and September the 11th. And last night, security has been heightened at houses of worship across Long Island, the state, and around the country. In New York, new state law provides a 50-foot buffer zone that makes it a crime to intentionally block and interfere with someone entering or leaving a house of worship. Police in Nassau investigating a deadly motorcycle crash happened in Jericho yesterday. It happened along Cedar Swamp Road at Old Jericho Turnpike. A woman driving a Subaru was making a left onto the turnpike and then crashed into the man on the motorcycle. He was taken to a local hospital, and that's where he was pronounced dead. For 103.9 LI News Radio, I'm Jay Oliver.
19: ABC News, I'm Michelle Franzen. At the UN General Assembly, President Trump delivered a speech warning that Iran needs to make a deal and also signed a security deal with leaders of Denmark and Greenland.
20: President Trump first announced the deal last week, saying it gives the United States, quote, permanent control over security and all other needs in Greenland.
15: We will have the complete ability to do what is necessary to defend the American continent and also Europe and other places.
20: While the deal appears to fall short of the, quote, complete and total control that Trump once called for, it does grant the United States the ability to expand its military footprint in Greenland. Peter Harlambous, ABC News.
19: U.S. F-16 fighter jet crashed today in Germany near U.S. Air Base Spangdahlem. That, according to a statement from the 52nd Fighter Wing. According to the statement, the pilot ejected and is receiving medical care. The cause of the crash is under investigation. And New Mexico is facing more flash flood alerts today as a new round of storms sweeps through. This is ABC News.
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6: 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All right, it's Tuesday, September the 22nd. Common Sense for the American People. Scott Jennings broadcasting live today from New York City. We've been spending some time on the show today talking about America's energy future. And if you take anything away from this, it's that America needs more power, and we need it fast. We have AI emerging, we have data centers, we have a resurgence in American manufacturing, and it's driving electricity demand higher. And a lot of people out there are worried about the cost of their monthly energy bills. Joining us to discuss this with a specific aspect of it is former Minnesota Governor Tim Pawlenty, the president and CEO, newly minted president and CEO of the Solar Energy Industries Association. Governor Pawlenty, welcome to the show.
2: Great to be with you, Scott, and all your listeners.
6: All right, let's start here. 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
2: Yeah, in short, America has a huge demand for energy, and we need all of the above, and we're an important part of that pie chart. 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Two, we're quick to deploy when many other platforms and technologies take a long time to get in the ground. Three, we're reliable with batteries, as I just mentioned. And importantly, we're clean. And whether you're this way or that way on environmental issues, who's against clean?
6: All right. You've been around Republican politics a long time, so have I. This conversation about solar and renewable energy, a little fraught on the American right in some quarters. Give the conservative case for solar energy, and maybe just broadly, why has energy become so polarized? Why is it such a partisan issue? We all need energy, whether you're liberal or conservative. You got to turn the lights on, and you'd like to do it at a low cost. When did we get off the rails of partisanship in energy, and specifically on solar, the conservative case for it?
2: Yeah, I think it got snarled up in other issues. And so if you go back a few years, look, energy policy has always been a little partisan, but not this partisan. And so under President Biden, they passed something called the IRA, the ill-named Inflation Reduction Act.
6: Right.
2: But nonetheless, it included a bunch of pro-renewable stuff, tax incentives. By the way, all energy is subsidized. We won't go into all that, but it is subsidized. And then when the Republicans got control, they took that, most of it, away, and it's being sunsetted. So the lesson is we need to be durable in terms of this discussion, regardless of who's in charge. And I think the way we communicate to Republicans and to conservatives is we got a great economic argument. The country needs more power. We're for all of the above. And if you look at not the spin shops, but the places that do just straight down the middle, balls and strikes, like Lazard, the investment banking firm, well-respected, they say, look, solar and storage is now the most cost-effective source of new energy on the grid. And there's a reason the markets are responding to this. 70% of all the new energy going on the grid year-to-date is solar and storage. Similar percentage last year and about the same the year before. So solar should not only be not being kicked in the shin, it should be thanked for being the major contributor to new energy on the grid at a time when we desperately need it.
6: I think sometimes people hear this conversation about the source of energy and they maybe get it in their mind that we have to do either or. Well, if we're doing solar, it means we're not doing natural gas or we're not doing coal or we're not doing fossil fuels. That's not really the case. It's, you know, as conservative, I mean, for years, we always said in campaigns, we're all of the above. We want any energy we can generate. We want any electron.
2: Absolutely.
6: All of the above. And in Kentucky, we say also all of the below, because, you know, because we're a coal-producing state. But I somewhere along the way, I think we sort of got convinced that these things are necessarily in opposition to each other, when in fact, it could all really work together.
2: We do need to work together, and the demand is so large and so urgent, we're going to need it all. And one important thing I forgot to mention, Scott, that in the old days, most of the solar panels, or many of them, came from China. So understandable concerns from a conservative and any perspective, and we don't want that. And so now almost none come from China, less than 1%, and we're rapidly Americanizing the supply chain and manufacturing base for solar and storage. It's not there yet, but it's making great progress. Some of the other pieces of it, the parts of it, still come from other parts of the world, but again, almost no solar panels anymore come from China.
14: Wow, I had no idea, to be honest, because I think that is the number one thing you hear when you go out and talk to people about this or you debate the issues. It's, well, you're just trying to put Chinese solar panels on this farmland here in Minnesota or Kentucky, but you're saying all of this is now being sourced in the United States.
2: The United States manufacturing base and supply chain has the capacity to supply all of the solar and storage needs in the country, but it's not at capacity yet. By the way, people like Elon Musk are building, you know, rumored to be building one of the huge, world's largest solar component part and panel manufacturing facilities in Texas. So we're excited about that. But again, there's still a lot of imports coming from other countries, and not the panels, but the parts. Just not China, but the important thing is that is dramatically and increasingly becoming American. We used to be the 14th largest producer of solar panels in the world not too long ago, 5 years ago. Now we're third.
14: All right. We have AI, data centers, a lot of manufacturing coming back into the United States. There's a lot of immediate demand for electricity. Talk to us about solar being the thing that can be done the fastest.
2: Yeah.
14: And there's a lot of... I mean, say vis-a-vis nuclear. It'd take a long time to build a nuclear plant. We're pro-nuclear too. But for solar, is it the fastest thing we can do to at least meet these immediate surging demands?
2: Yeah, without question. And so if you think about what solar can do, we can go from concept to turning the switch on inside of 24 months on a lot of these projects. Mm-hmm. The other things that you mentioned, natural gas in the future, small modular nuclear reactors can play an important role, and we are not against that. We're for that in the broad sense. But keep in mind, those are 5 to 10 years, best case, to get a new one planned through the litigation, through the permitting, in the ground, and flipping the switch on. So in addition to those other things I mentioned, we're quick to deploy and we're available.
14: You might recognize that voice. That's Tim Pawlenty, the former governor of Minnesota, former presidential candidate. He is now in charge of the Solar Industries Association. And we're in New York City broadcasting live today here on Salem Radio. Governor, you've been following the energy legislation discussion that's been going on in Washington, been going on for a lot of years, permitting reform, and it feel like the vibrations feel like maybe they're on the brink of a bipartisan breakthrough in the Senate. Senator Thune actually came on this show while we were in Dallas at the Republican convention and made a little news and said, I think I can get this done before the election. Feels like this is the week. If something is to occur, this is the week. What are you hearing on this front? Are we on the brink?
2: Yeah, I think so. We're optimistic. There's still some work to be done, probably maybe now in the lame duck. But keep in mind, this underscores the fact that we have a bipartisan piece of legislation in this environment weeks before the election that's possible. Tells you something. Tells you that America has a desperate, urgent need for more energy and permitting reform, not cutting corners, but just speeding up the process is a big piece of that. And it would be a great accomplishment if this bipartisan piece of legislation could get through the Congress.
14: Are there solar projects that are being held up by red tape and process fouls out there that this, as discussed, this bill would clear up?
2: Well, you imagine there's a little politics involved, and so I won't name names or agencies, but some of them have put solar panels and projects and renewable energy projects under what's called enhanced review, which means we're taking a harder look at it and slowing down the process. Keep in mind, our friends in other parts of the energy discussion don't like this either, even though they're more favored currently, because in a future administration where they're not favored, they could be the ones under enhanced review. So the entire energy community, if you will, is speaking with one voice, which is get fair rules of the road, apply them to everybody, let us compete, and solar and storage will just be fine.
14: Yeah, that's sort of the issue here is you got to get people on the right and the left on this issue to just lock arms and say, if you're on the right, I'm going to be accepting there's going to be renewable energy projects. And on the left, you've got to be accepting there's going to be some fossil fuel energy projects. And by the way, it's all good.
2: It's all good
14: for the American people. We have to lock arms here. But I think what Thune said to me the other day was correct, which is if you wait until after the election, let's say the Democrats sweep everything. The idea that this gets done in that environment, to me, I don't think you'd see the left move on anything that would ever empower a fossil fuel project out there. So if the environment exists today, they really do need to strike while the iron is hot.
2: Well, we want to make sure, again, without just make the rules the same for everybody and let us compete. And two other quick things before we go, so I know we're on time. First of all, Iran can't block the sun, so this is also a national security issue. Our Republican friends love nuclear energy. Guess what the biggest source of nuclear energy in the universe is?
14: The sun.
2: Fusion. Yeah, exactly. And then importantly, you know, when you look at national security issues and the rest, we have an opportunity to Americanize this. We're for that, and I want to just underscore that as well.
14: One thing I don't think gets discussed as much, but you hear the sort of the quip all the time when you're talking about solar is, well, you know, the sun doesn't always shine. Yeah. What if the clouds come out, Scott? Talk to us, Governor Pawlenty, about this battery storage. It kind of changes the equation.
2: Changes the whole discussion, because that was one of the big, besides, you know, it's all coming from China, which it's not anymore. The other one was, well, the sun doesn't shine all day or all week, or some days it's cloudy. And now we have the advent of these massive, huge commercial scale, utility scale batteries that can, used to be 2 or 4 hours, then 6 or 8 hours. Now they're on the verge of doing a 10 to maybe 12 hour battery. And that essentially solves this whole variability issue, because if you can store up enough energy in those batteries, then you can smooth out the ability for these panels to be available all the time.
14: You're out there talking to folks all over the country. Give me an idea what your assessment of the local political viability of solar is. I mean, we went through a period where there was a lot of resistance to solar projects. You know, like if somebody were wanting to do this, say, on a piece of land that had been a farm for a long time, you had a lot of even if the farmer wanted to do it, you had some local resistance to that. Where we sit today, has that improved at all?
2: Yeah, two things. One is Tony Fabrizio, the president's pollster, well-respected, well-known, did some polling recently on solar and storage, as did Kellyanne Conway. And they both concluded in their results that the vast majority of Republicans support solar and storage. So that's a good sign. And in terms of the farmland issue, Scott, you should know that we've GPS mapped this, geomapped this, and currently 0.07%, not 7%, 0.07% of the prime farmland in America is under solar panels. Mm. And so even if you tripled solar on farmland, it would be 0.21%, so it's a fraction of 1%. Mm. That being said, we want to be sensitive to the concerns of the locals. We want to make sure we respect farmer property rights, that they can use their land as they see fit and hopefully generate some revenues. And there's hybrid models where you can have both solar panels and agriculture in the same spot. And if you don't like it, you can take it out in 20 years or whenever the term ends for your lease on the panels.
14: Governor, I like to use this show to debunk misinformation or narratives out there. Give me one thing, one crazy thing that you've heard people say about solar that we can debunk right now.
2: Well, the funniest one, which I think is, you were there this morning when they talked about you can't have potatoes that were grown from fields where there may have been solar panels because there were glass chunks in the potatoes, which is total, there's no evidence of that anywhere in the country. And then somebody, of course, in the audience said those are, you make extra crispy potato chips with those.
14: So you're saying people are arguing that if you had had a solar panel in or near a potato crop, the potatoes would necessarily be filled with glass.
2: And, of course, there's no evidence or indication of that. But it's just, you know, we live in a society where people throw all kinds of stuff out there, and it gets, you know, nuttier and funnier all the time.
14: Folks, when you hear something like that, just think it through. I feel like in a lot of areas of our public affairs right now, there's a lot of things flying out there. That would be one we could debunk it. Governor Tim Pawlenty from the great state of Minnesota, now in charge of the Solar Industries Association. Thanks for coming by the show.
2: Thanks for having me, Scott. Appreciate it.
14: All right, Governor, we need to tell the people about Friend Factor. Now, if you've been listening to this show for the last year, you've been hearing me talk about Relief Factor, which is a human supplement. 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We'll have more news after this. It's Scott Jennings on Salem. Stay with us.

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0: America's favorite pundit. It's Scott Jennings.
1: And it is Tuesday, September the 22nd. Common Sense for the American People. Scott Jennings is here alongside me, the former governor of Minnesota, Tim Pawlenty. I suspect there's a lot of people in Minnesota that wish you were the current governor of Minnesota, yes, given everything I've read about how state government is operating up there. Let me actually start with Minnesota, Governor. How do you handicap the politics there? I've seen polling this week showing Michelle Tafoya tied with Peggy Flanagan, who's Tim Walz's lieutenant governor. I've seen a poll that shows the current AG, Keith Ellison, who everybody knows, is actually behind. People think of Minnesota as a blue state. Do Republicans have a chance there this year?
2: Well, there was somebody who was the last elected candidate in Minnesota going on 20 years ago. That was me.
1: Yeah.
2: And Minnesota is a blue state, Scott, but there are times and circumstances where we can win statewide. And one of the things going on in Minnesota, it was the epicenter of some of the largest fraud, government fraud in the country. It got a lot of publicity. People are very frustrated about that. And so you have a lot of independents, even some moderate Democrats, taking a second or third look at these Republican candidates, and they're tied in the polls. So now it's going to come down to, in the races that you mentioned, now it's going to come down to relative turnout between the Republicans and the Democrats.
1: Yeah, Flanagan, the lieutenant governor, I mean, she seems to be one of the most fringe radical candidates in America. I mean, she's not getting a ton of attention the way El Sayed is in Michigan or other people, but she's out there on some things. And I think the Republicans went out and got the exact right person, Tafoya, who sort of fits the state, very polished communicator. I mean, the dynamics of that race strike me as one that even if you're running in a bad environment, you could see how a Republican might outkick their coverage.
2: Yeah, it lined up well for the Republicans in this regard. We have, as you just mentioned, Peggy Flanagan, who is the current lieutenant governor. So as the current lieutenant governor, she owns some of this fraud problem. People are correctly saying you were part of the administration. You didn't catch it quick enough. You didn't do anything about it. And then she's also, while not, you know, officially DSA, she's DSA aligned in the eyes of most commentators.
1: Yes.
2: Running against a fairly, you know, down the middle Republican by Minnesota standards. And so, and a great communicator and somewhat of a celebrity. So this is the best sort of matchup that the Republicans could have asked for in Minnesota. The macro environment in Minnesota is not great, of course. You might imagine the president's numbers are underwater substantially as they are in other parts of the country. So that's not helpful. But we do have some dynamics in Minnesota that I think give us the best shot in a long time.
1: We started the show today, Governor Pawlenty, with some really sobering and troubling polling data that just broke last night. This was a poll of Democratic voters. 59% of Democrats in this national survey said they would react positively to a headline announcing that military leaders had removed President Trump from power. So you had 59% of Democrats in this survey essentially saying they would cheer on the news of a military coup. And maybe more troubling, 29%, so nearly 3 in 10, said they would react positively to the news if they heard it that President Trump had been assassinated while speaking at a rally. When you hear numbers like that, what does that tell you about the state of American politics and really the state of the American left and how they view President Trump? And they're broken right now. Are they ever recoverable?
2: When you have that percent of the American public talking in favor of a military coup or a political assassination, that tells you we are in a very dark place. We are a very unfortunate place. And we've got to find a better way back, Scott. It is really sad. It's tragic. It's frightening. It's dangerous. But, you know, the founder said in order to have a democracy, you got to have an informed citizenry. And that includes things like, do you respect how we actually make change in this country? And political assassinations and military coups are not the way to do it.
1: There was another survey that we highlighted at the top of the show today. It was from the Foundation for Individual Rights and Expression. Over the last 6 years, they have surveyed 300,000 college students. And I'll just tell you some of the numbers. 69% of them believe shouting down a campus speaker can be acceptable. 54% say blocking people from entering an event is acceptable. 34% said that using violence to stop someone from speaking can be acceptable. And that number had gone up by 10 points in the last 4 years. We're on a bad trajectory. I'll give you the last word on it. You've been around a long time. How do you reverse these trends?
2: Well, I think you've got to get people informed about why this stuff matters. You know, do you really have a democracy if you don't have free speech? Do you really say that you're for tolerance when the tolerance only extends to people who agree with you? The definition of political violence actually is the definition of political terrorism. Mm. And so it doesn't take a rocket scientist to look at this and say, free speech is pretty important. Political terrorism is not acceptable. And we should make sure that if you say that we're all tolerant, we should be tolerant to hear other people, not just those who agree with us. And so it's not hard. It's just a matter of can we, as an American politic, body politic, agree that those are our values. And if we can't do that, we are in deep, you know what.
1: Yeah, I worry about those college numbers because those college kids answering that survey, that's tomorrow's adults. That's tomorrow's voters.
2: One thing I will say, Scott, just quickly, I know we're on time, but, you know, the answer to socialism, the rise of the socialism is better capitalism.
1: Totally
2: and
1: agree.
2: So we got to have not students and young people informed, but we also have to make sure the benefits of capitalism are spread to more people so they don't grab onto socialism ignorantly.
1: He's Tim Pawlenty. I'm Scott Jennings. See you tomorrow.
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11: For 103.9 LI News Radio, I'm Jay Oliver. Police say a suspect pushed an employee to get a stash of soap behind the counter of a local laundromat. 34-year-old Michael Torres was arrested after the attack and theft at the Rapid II laundromat in East Meadow Sunday night. He took 2 bottles of soap, tried to leave the scene. After he was arrested, Torres was taken to a local hospital, and that's where he allegedly became violent and injured at least 2 officers. Well, Giants quarterback Jackson Dart is out for the foreseeable future. The second-year quarterback went down in the first series of last night's 28-6 loss to the LA Rams. Dart suffering a sprain of the MCL and, of course, didn't return. Team said he'll receive more x-rays today and will be reevaluated this week. For 1039 LI News Radio, I'm Jay Oliver.
12: ABC News, I'm Michelle Franzen. At the UN General Assembly in New York City, President Trump, during a bilateral meeting with Ukraine's President Zelensky, told reporters his team had a three-hour-long meeting with the Iranian delegation and expressed optimism. Earlier, President Trump addressed world leaders, calling on Iranian leaders to make a deal or face U.S. strikes, but also couching the timing of a possible agreement.
13: I believe we'll make a deal right after the election, because it doesn't make sense for them not to. They're waiting to see how I do in the midterm election.
12: A grand jury report concluded no criminal charges are warranted in the death of Nolan Wells, saying the Mississippi teen died from drowning. Wells went missing after a July 4th boating trip with friends. The attorney representing the Wells family called for the investigation to remain open. Flood watches in effect for parts of New Mexico, residents sandbagging ahead of tomorrow's storm. On the East Coast, forecasters watching a nor'easter taking shape. This is ABC News.
11: From the LA News Radio Weather Center, as we head through the day on Wednesday, mostly sunny with a high near 67 and breezy, mostly cloudy on Wednesday night with a low around 53. On Thursday, partly sunny with a high near 66, 30% chance of showers after 2 a.m. on Thursday night, mostly cloudy with a low around 52. On Friday, 50% chance of showers, mostly cloudy with a high near 66. And on Friday night, showers likely, mostly cloudy with a low around 53. From the LA News Weather Center, I'm Eli, the weather guy.
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22: 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Thanks so much for joining us. My name is Anissa Leonardo, and we do the show to talk about, you know, mental health, addiction, treatment services, and kind of bring down, you know, stigma and normalize the conversation when we're talking about these things. So, you never know when you're going to come across somebody who could use help, or you yourself might need help at some point. So, you know, it's kind of this universal thing that, you know, we see people from all walks of life. They could be struggling with alcohol use or anxiety, or maybe they had a loss in the family that really put them into a depression or something like that. You know, it's everywhere, unfortunately. And the more we talk about it, the more we get people connected to the services they need, the better, you know, quality of life we all have. So, yeah, we're here to talk about it. And we bring in guests to help highlight some of those trends and themes. And our guest this week is one of our very own, very special guests, Brandon.

0: gap. So, Brandon, I'm going to start just by asking, you know, kind of a general question. Like, can you speak to the uniqueness of the clinical program and kind of like why that might be a fit for somebody who's coming in?
1: Yeah, absolutely. We have a very eclectic group of therapists, programming, even to the support staff that have their own unique skill set to help the client coming in. Because one of the biggest, you know, things that WaterGap tries to do for folks is understand that each client that comes in has their own unique problems, their own unique, you know, their story. And we want to match our services to their story and to help, you know, to improve their outcomes.
0: Yeah, that's really well said. Yeah, go ahead. Sorry, was there something else?
1: Yeah, so we have a variety of different services. We treat trauma, we treat anxiety disorders, depression, and our staff is our 16 therapists are very well versed in different types of services.
0: I like how you said matching the services to someone's story, because I feel like diagnosis is like part of the stigma, although we need it clinically to know what's going on. People are always afraid of that diagnosis. Sometimes I'm on the phone with somebody and I'm like talking about, you know, maybe what diagnosis they might have in their history. And some people get really apprehensive about that, or they've never been diagnosed before and they're actually like worried about, you know, getting a diagnosis, like with anything. So I think that's a great way to describe it. Like, you know, everyone comes with a story. Everyone comes with a background. And we're trying to match to what they need based on that. You know, I think that's like a really beautiful way to take the stigma out of the conversation.
1: Yeah, absolutely. And our groups really do focus on that interpersonal effectiveness of being able to share your story without feeling afraid in a safe environment. The group members can play off of each other. You know, what does it mean to be diagnosed with this disorder for you versus, just playing off of, stigma? So luckily we have it kind of set up where we can kind of break down that stigma for a lot of people.
0: Yeah, that's great. Can you talk about maybe one or two, or more, and whatever comes to mind, like group topics that you feel most passionate about or that you find to be, very interesting or unique, that we offer?
1: Sure. One of the big trends that we've kind of gone through is, therapy called acceptance and commitment therapy, where it focuses on psychological flexibility. You know, what it means is as a conscious human being, we're faced with so much pain, so much events happening in our daily lives that we have to be creative in how we handle this pain. So a client comes in with their story. We want to make sure that we understand the story, use the tools of maybe ACT and some other types of therapy to really help them out and validate their experiences while also being flexible with them so that they can come out back out in the world and really, shine and work through the stress versus having to always get rid of it all the time. Hmm. So ACT is just one of the types of therapies that, a lot of our therapists are kind of getting into.
0: So would you say, and I think, ACT, ACT, acceptance and commitment therapy, right? So it sounds like that has to do with accepting some of the pain that exists or the discomfort that exists and learning how to manage it as opposed to maybe, self-medicating, through whatever that is, shopping, drinking, you know, it could be anything.
1: I
0: think we're prone to like avoidance in our culture and denial and things like that. And this is an alternate to that. So.
1: Yeah, for sure. And it's teaching the clients too that while it is very scary to accept different feelings that they haven't experienced because of substance use or because of how they were brought up to handle their emotions, that, you know, it's not actually as scary as it seems. And there's so much value in life when you approach these different feelings. So, yeah, it's very rewarding for sure.

0: What would you say some of the benefits of that are? Because some of our listeners are, you know, general people that are just tuning in that may have never heard of things like this before. So would you say that someone who does a therapy like that is able to, like, be more present? Or, like, what would you say some of the outcomes are that you've seen?
1: Yeah, so some of the outcomes are, like, production. So, like, feeling very productive in your day-to-day. So, like, being able to go to work in a flexible type of manner, like, I don't feel very stressed today, but I can use some of these, grounding skills, acceptance skills to kind of go through the feelings of stress without having to avoid it so much. A lot of folks will find that they rely less on, like, caffeine or, like, substances to, like, get through the day. They may, kind of lead forth on their values and they have more fulfillment in their day. Maybe they get better with their family or they, they're able to reach out for support more often and isolate much less. You know, those are just kind of the things that we've seen as outcomes, along the years.
0: I mean, those all sound, like things we all want, right?
1: Yeah. Certainly, production, feeling like you had a good day, family,
0: connectedness, fulfillment, right? These are just like life goals for many people. So, it sounds like a great practice again for anyone coming in, whether it's like a highly acute situation or maybe something that has been just like bubbling underneath for years, kind of like dormant. Mm-hmm. That's kind of eating away at somebody, but quietly, right? We get people like that, and then we get people that something major happens, and then they make the decision to come in. But it sounds like this therapy really can apply to anyone.
1: Yeah, certainly.
0: Good stuff, Brandon. I think you do amazing work at the facility. So we're gonna take a quick break in a second and then come back and talk a little bit more, specifically about maybe some of like the needs that you see coming in. Cause again, it's just about normalizing the conversation. So I'm curious to hear, over the past couple of years, like what you've seen culturally, are people coming in with a lot of anxiety or intrusive thinking? So I'm going to ask you more about that in just a second. But if you're listening and you want to learn more about our program, please check us out. We're a treatment program located in the Poconos. A lot of our clientele come from New York and Long Island. So, we're not actually that far away, but far enough to give you that serene little getaway while you're exploring some of these things that might be going on in your life. So our website is watergapwellness.com. 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We'll be back in just a moment to talk more about clinical needs and our services.

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3: Welcome back. You're listening to Looking Ahead, sponsored by Water Gap Wellness. Thanks so much for tuning in. So Water Gap Wellness is a facility that is able to treat mental health, addiction, and really anything and everything in between. We meet a very diverse and wide spectrum of needs in the community. And we're able to do that by having a substantial clinical program. So let's say you have somebody coming in who's 22 years old, super anxious, really struggling to set life goals and get on track, versus somebody who's coming in maybe older, 55, has a family, is working, has been working for the past 25 years, and might have some type of underlying depression, maybe experienced a couple of traumas in their adulthood, right? So you might say, how do those two people kind of converge and get along in a program like this? And Brandon, what I always say to people is, you don't even realize how big and how many moving parts there are at Water Gap, because you all do it so eloquently. But there's, up to how many tracks, how many groups running at the same time? There could be 10 to 15, right?
4: Yep, that's about right. We have many different types of groups, different styles of groups even, from process to psychoeducation that can fit the differences between people, but also bring those differences between the two people you were kind of describing, to see each other's perspective, for the folks that may not have as much life experience to the folks that have a lot. They can still learn from each other. And it's pretty amazing to see.
3: Yeah. That, the peer connection, I find, is such a beautiful part of treatment. People don't come in expecting that usually. And then it's like this nice gift that they're able to leave with. And it comes in surprising forms sometimes. Like you said, it might be someone that you never thought you'd relate to.
4: Mm-hmm. Yeah, so, certainly.
3: Yeah. So how do you, it's kind of like this, puzzle, right? Day to day, week to week. I know you're always adjusting the services based on the needs that are coming in, right? Because that's truly good treatment, right? Being able to say, we're seeing a lot of XYZ, let's start, catering more to that. So how do you stay in tune with that, Brandon? And what have you noticed over the past, let's say, 2 years in terms of common trends that you see?
4: So how I stay in tune is meeting with the therapist, kind of seeing what they're looking at in their client stories. I'm very proponent of keeping an eye on like different cases as they evolve and getting feedback from the clients. What I've been seeing lately is trauma. So a lot of folks coming in with unresolved trauma that's been, buried for a while, and something happens during their day. Maybe a family member has an illness, or maybe there's an issue at work. Just little things that really do intensify it, and they come into treatment sort of not knowing how to address their trauma. Where do I go with this? What do I do? And lately the trend has been increase in trauma.
3: So do you find that some people have a trauma that they think is resolved or isn't a trigger, and then they actually realize that it is, and it's been maybe something that's they've become used to, but it's not helpful for them, and then they kind of have that awakening of like, wow, this really has affected my life, and it's something I need to address. Do you find that that happens?
4: Oh, for sure. What I see is like so they go through life sort of using emotional control strategies. We call this an acceptance and commitment therapy. And for a while, it does help. Like, they feel like they're having a valued life, but at some point in their lives, it doesn't work anymore because they've evolved, right? As a person who may need, like, additional direction, they learn from themselves that there's a different answer to this. To dealing with life, dealing with that maybe trauma or additional traumas that happen, and they can grow resilient as a result. So some folks just need additional guidance along the way, even if they've already kind of gone through a trauma.
3: Yeah, no, that's helpful. And again, someone could be listening that relates to this, so I always like to just have the conversations to bring it to light a little bit. There like a particular, general story that sticks out to you that might be like I hate to say success story because it sounds cheesy, and my measure for success is always different. Like if the person says that they're feeling better and doing better, that's all I want to hear, right? So is there a particular, obviously we can't talk about the details, but a particular like transformation that stands out to you that you've seen over the past few months that kind of like comes to mind?
4: Certainly. What comes to mind is, a person who came in, he was really struggling with a lot of avoidance strategies that he was using and a lot of substance use related issues. And he was a young man, right? He's still kind of in his early 20s, I believe, at the time. And he, wasn't able to address that trauma that's been festering in him. It was kind of like almost buried in the substance use disorder. So what we ended up doing was we built a rapport. That's the number one thing you do. And over the course of partial hospitalization, intensive outpatient, different group meetings, different like ups and downs, so to say, we were able to get him to a psychologically flexible like way where he can look at his trauma and be like, I don't need to be afraid of you. It's still there, right? It's still there in the back of my head, but I know what I can do with my trauma. And so right now what he's doing, he's outpatient. He is living on his own. He's has a full-time job. And he's been doing really well since. He's connected with his parents, who at the time didn't understand his trauma either, and they have also evolved as a result of this journey. So to kind of put it in a nutshell, that was one of my, success stories that I can think about.
3: Yeah, that's great. And very relatable.
4: Yeah, for sure. I mean, it definitely wasn't easy, but what do we do with ACT and all these different therapies is we meet them where they're at, and we kind of go through it with them.
3: Yeah, that's, you know, everything you said, Brandon, was really just, well described, right? So I appreciate it. And if you're wondering, you know, how do people do this type of intensive work? We also offer down regulation techniques like breathing and mindfulness and art and music and yoga to help offset, you know, some of the stress that might come up as they're exploring these themes specifically related to trauma or anxiety or stress, right? So, having that full spectrum of resources, I think, is great for all of us in life, just being able to, you know, look at things when we need to and examine them and build awareness and insight, but then other times let ourselves kind of like rest and calm down and let our mind down regulate a little bit. So, we offer both of those things at WaterGap, and it really is this like wraparound humanistic program that, Brandon, I know you're, you know, one of the masterminds behind creating it in that way. And I just, really respect and value the work that you do day to day, which is why I wanted you to be on the show.
4: Yeah, absolutely. I appreciate it.
3: So you do a lot of, like crisis management and encouragement and motivation with tons of people every day. If you could pull like one message of motivation or hope just for our listeners today, what would that be?
4: Yeah. My one thing is you don't have to go at this alone. There are people who can help, right? They can meet you where you're at, kind of learn about your story, and they can be the one that can help you out of this. I know your minds want you to handle this on your own, but I'm here to tell you that you don't have to.
3: Love that, Brandon. Thank you so much. And yeah, great message, right? You don't have to do it alone. And we get calls every day of people that are finally at that point where they reach out for help. And there's no wrong way to make that phone call. And if we're not the program for you, guess what? We'll help you find one. It's all about just lifting that phone, making that call, asking for help. And that's the place to start. So, if you need to ask us any questions, or if you or a loved one do need help, please give me a call at 646-599-0577. And you can check out our website at watergapwellness.com. Have a wonderful week, everyone. And Brandon, thanks again for joining.
4: Yeah, thanks for having me.
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1: For 103.9 LI News Radio, I'm Jay Oliver. One person is dead after he crashed into a toll booth at Sacramento State Park in Kings Park yesterday. Thick black smoke was seen billowing from the crash site from miles away. That driver was pronounced dead at the scene. It's the second deadly toll booth crash at Sacramento State Park in a week, which Kings Park Fire Chief Mike Frail called odd. Well, police releasing more details regarding the Mineola man arrested with a makeshift lab in his apartment. Nolan Gogler is accused of starting a fire in the hallway of the Lincoln Avenue apartment over the weekend. Inside his unit, that's where officers found flammable liquids, flammable solid acids, bases, and some poisonous materials. Now it's been revealed Gagler was on parole after serving time for a 2011 deadly robbery. For 103.9 LI News Radio, I'm Jay Oliver.
6: ABC News, I'm Michelle Franzen. At the UN General Assembly in New York City, President Trump, during a bilateral meeting with Ukraine's President Zelensky, told reporters his team had a three-hour-long meeting with the Iranian delegation and expressed optimism. Earlier, President Trump addressed world leaders, calling on Iranian leaders to make a deal or face U.S. strikes, but also couching the timing of a possible agreement.
7: I believe we'll make a deal right after the election, because it doesn't make sense for them not to. They're waiting to see how I do in the midterm election.
6: A grand jury report concluded no criminal charges are warranted in the death of Nolan Wells, saying the Mississippi teen died from drowning. Wells went missing after a July 4th boating trip with friends. The attorney representing the Wells family called for the investigation to remain open. Flood watches in effect for parts of New Mexico. Residents sandbagging ahead of tomorrow's storm. On the East Coast, forecasters watching a nor'easter taking shape. This is ABC News.
8: 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From the LI News Radio Weather Center. As when the evening will have mostly cloudy skies and a low around 54. Northeast wind as high as 30 miles per hour. For Wednesday, some clouds, mostly sunny skies and a high near 67. Breezy with the northeast wind as high as 40 miles per hour. Wednesday night, mostly cloudy skies and a low around 53. Breezy with the northeast wind as high as 30 miles per hour. Thursday, partly sunny skies, high of 66. Breezy with the northeast wind as high as 35 miles per hour. From the LI News Weather Center, I'm Chris Keith.
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13: 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Dementia is not a normal part of aging.
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0: All right. Welcome to Beautify LI Radio. I'm your host, Tim MacArthur, here on LI News Radio. Excited for another great show today. I have a couple of great guests coming in, calling in today, actually. They're not coming in today. They're calling in. But, yeah, a couple of wonderful interviews. God, there's so much going on right now between the nonprofit Beautify LI, trying to really get that going and get it off the ground, having so many great conversations with so many wonderful organizational leaders of other nonprofits here on Long Island, really trying to continue to work together to find ways to keep Long Island clean. So as you all know, if you've listened to this show before, Beautify LI was a passion project of mine. It's been something I've been, you know, trying to get off the ground and thinking about it and acting on for over 10 years now. I used to do local litter cleanups and quickly realized that the places that we would clean, you know, when we'd bring a group together within a couple of weeks or months, I'd turn around and it's dirty again. So I really started to think about how could we do something on a larger scale to get everyone on Long Island to kind of buy into the idea that we can live on a clean island and we have a responsibility to take care of our island, right? And so that's my goal here, and I'm not looking to do it alone. I need your support. And, you know, and I recognize there's so many of these wonderful groups doing this work out there, but rather than have it happening in silos and in different towns and townships, I really am trying to, you know, create an umbrella and a community that, you know, promotes stewardship, which means like kind of taking care of your, you know, the land that we live on and the waterways that, are attached to that on our own. And also volunteership, you know, like showing up to support these organizations. And so that's what Beautify LI is about. And then this show as an extension of that is to help get that messaging out there. And obviously this show, I always say it's a feel good show. We're bringing interesting interviews, people from all walks of life. It's not just about, the environmental issues and causes, and the work that we're trying to do with the nonprofit. It's really, you know, a platform just to entertain and to, you know, raise awareness and hopefully create more engagement from you, our listeners, and help us continue to grow this collective kind of network of organizations and volunteers and residents and neighbors that care about Long Island. So, a couple of quick reminders before we dive into our first interview. Some of the great organizations that we support: the Town of Hempstead continues to host beach cleanups. They rotate every other month, and they team up with the group from AMCES, which is the Atlantic Marine Conservation Society. And every other month they're at Lido Beach or at Point Lookout. And so the next event is Saturday, September 26th from 9 a.m. to 12 noon. It's actually also International Coastal Cleanup Day as well. So those groups will be back at Lido Beach Town Park on that day. And they only encourage you to sign up for an hour and a half out of the three-hour time slot. They're not going to kick you out if you want to stick around and help out. But yeah, definitely if you haven't done a beach cleanup yet, it is just beautiful to be out there. You might even see some of the piping clover nests that they have protected, and you could bring the family, bring some friends, and enjoy some time together walking around the beach and picking up. It's mostly the small litter because they do it so often. It's the straws and the bottle caps and cigarette butts and things like that. But it adds up. You'd be surprised. Every 2 months we go back and we fill the bottom of a small dumpster with everything that we pick up out there. And then they'll be back at Point Lookout again on Sunday, October 25th, also from 9 a.m. to 12 noon. I know we talk about Save the Great South Bay a lot. They've had some wonderful events this summer, but they're going to also be kicking off for the fall. What they do every year is their Creek Defender program, where they clean the creeks that lead to the Great South Bay. So they go into the woods and along the creeks and in the creeks and try to grab the litter before it makes its way out into the bay. They're kicking off again on October 17th. It's a Saturday, 9 to 11 a.m., I believe. I don't have that in front of me, but I'm pretty sure it's 9 to 11 a.m. And it's right near my home. It's in Patchogue, and they're starting. It's called Tuttle's Creek, and it's they're going to be organizing at the Home Depot at the Gateway Plaza Shopping Center there in Patchogue. So that's Sunrise Highway and Waverly, and you can find the Home Depot Shopping Center there. So I hope you'll join us. It's also going to be the first event that I'm pulling up with the Beautify LI Street Fleet vehicle that we have on the road now and is currently being branded. It's going to say Beautify LI, working together to keep Long Island clean, and then proudly supporting some of the sponsors that we talk about, or the partners you know, that we talk about, which includes Save the Great South Bay, Balloon Mission, the Creek Defender Program as well from Save the Great South Bay, and Operation Splash, which is another great organization. They've been around 35 years. They have a fleet of boats. Then they clean the water in the Great South Bay from Babylon all the way to Freeport. They've collected something like 3.5 million pounds of garbage in the last 35 years. Incredible work that they do, almost all volunteers, really. And so really excited to be partnering with these organizations, as I've said before. And then there's always the Long Beach Cleanup Group. If you're out there Wednesday nights in the evening, they meet at the end of Monroe Boulevard at 6 p.m. And so, you know, plenty of great events out there. Continue to stay in tune with Beautify LI for that aggregate calendar and make plans to come out and help us out. And with that said, I'd like to welcome to the show my buddy, Daryl Smith. He's the brother of some dear friends of ours, Stephanie and Don and Jake and Ava. Thanks for coming on the show today, Daryl.
1: Hey, thanks so much for having me on.
0: Yeah, thanks for being here. So I'm really excited to talk to you about your job and your role at the YMCA. We've been chatting for the last, I don't know, a couple of months about getting you here on the show. And so I'm excited we're finally here today because, I mean, everybody's heard of the YMCA, obviously. I mean, it's an organization that's been around, I want to say it's like 170 years or something like that, right? I mean,
1: we've been around,
0: Yeah, and honestly, as somebody now who's been a member there with my family, you know, having young kids, and gym membership was always like the first thing to go once I had kids because of the expense and all of that. But, you know, as they grew up, I was really excited to become a member with my family for, you know, a wonderful price for the amount of programming and all of the different things, you know, that the facility has to offer, at least in my hometown, and I assume most of them are very similar. But, you know, what can you tell us about the YMCA in general and kind of the history of this great organization?
1: Yeah, absolutely, absolutely. So, I'm the program director here, so I kind of oversee a lot of little bits that we do here. The YMCA history, it started in London in 1844, so you had it a long time ago, George Williams. Right in the middle of the Industrial mm-hmm. Revolution. People had jobs, but conditions were terrible, and opportunities for, like, healthy outlets basically did not exist. So George and a couple of his friends, they got together, and they had the idea of, like, let's work on Bible, let's work on studying the Bible together, let's work on exercise, let's work on widening the scope of people seeing that they need healthier outlets.
0: Mm-hmm.
1: And it just kind of grew from there. They went on the streets. They did talks. They would preach about the YMCA, about the good things they were doing. They called it muscular Christianity back in the day. It's nice. Definitely separated from that a little bit. in America, specifically, the first one was in Boston, Massachusetts. And the college I actually attended, Springfield College in Massachusetts, started as a YMCA.
0: Oh, wow. Yeah, was that so like a spark that kind of got you starting to learn about this great organization? Oh, wow. Very interesting.
1: For sure. You know, me going to college and the Patchwork YMCA being built was pretty timely.
0: Yeah.
1: Definitely worked out and kind of opened my eyes.
0: Yeah, very cool.
1: And then, yeah, a little more history, some stuff that some people do know and, you know, some rare. James Naismith, the creator of basketball, invented it at the Springfield YMCA training school. So at that college, he invented basketball.
0: Oh, wow. You know, I read something about, you know, the program starting a few years after the YMCA started in America. But I didn't realize that that was like the discovery of basketball. That's awesome.
1: Yeah. So he had the idea of trying to bridge the gap between baseball and football. Those were like the predominant sports, something that would keep the, you know, football players and baseball players in shape was his main idea. And then look what it's become today.
0: Wow.
1: Yeah. They had the original peach basket in Springfield in Massachusetts where, you know, he shot the first ball through, all that kind of stuff.
0: Holy cow. What was it made? It was just like wood, and was it a metal ring?
1: It was literally a peach basket that they blew the bottom out of.
0: Wow. That is so funny. Yeah, I mean, and like I was saying, so the amount of programming that you guys have, you know, I've gone there to work out, to swim. My kids take swim lessons there. We've done classes, yoga classes. I play pickleball. You can walk or run the track. We've been there for birthday parties. We've been there for community events, fundraising. Our facility down here has a rock climbing wall now. I mean, it's like it goes on and on. There's pre-K. So when you say you're the program director, you're overseeing like all of the programs?
1: I like to say I am in charge of all the fun stuff. So I'm in charge of summer camps, sports leagues, kids programs, holiday camp, rentals, birthday parties. We do free teen nights. We do family night out, child watch,
0: morning care
1: program. Yeah.
0: All right. Well, you hear the music here. We're going to take a quick break. And when we come back, we'll talk more with Daryl Smith from the YMCA about, just how widespread the YMCA is across the country and more about all the programs they have to offer. You heard the list. I mean, there really is no place on earth that I could imagine offers more than the YMCA. So really excited to talk with you more, Daryl, when we get back. All right.
1: You got it.
0: All right. It's Beautify LI Radio. Thanks for listening. We'll be right back.

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1: Yeah, I'm fine, but look at my car.
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0: Welcome back to Beautify LI Radio. Tim MacArthur here, talking with Daryl Smith from the YMCA. Thanks again for being on the show today, Daryl.
1: You got it.
0: As we were talking about as we went into the break, you get to oversee all the fun stuff, which you're the fun police. You're the fun coordinator. That's amazing.
1: Oh, that's for sure.
0: And how many years you've been doing it?
1: So I'm getting into my 12th year now.
0: Wow. Yeah. So you've been there a minute. I'm sure you've been a part of a lot of, you know, development of these programs. Some of them I'm sure were there when you got there, but, you know, maybe do you want to dive into some of the details about the summer camps, which obviously just ended as we're back to school now, but you've mentioned to me that you do holiday camps on breaks. You know, you have new programs and things always developing. You guys are even under construction here, which we could talk about, you know, to our local listeners.
1: Yeah, for sure. So, you know, summer camp, I'll touch on it. It is my favorite part of my job. There's no place on earth where you get to see 250 kids to 300, and your goal is, let's have as much fun as possible today.
0: Yeah.
1: I'm running outside, I'm cheering for kids, they're cheering for me, we're playing games, we have a high ropes course, we have a sport court, we have, a literacy special, a STEM special, we have swim lessons every single day there, we have an art specialist, we have 15 full-time teachers on staff. I'm very lucky to say that. That's not a common thing. But I will say that I know I'm lucky with that, and we have really, really solid staff, and we had tons of fun this year.
0: Wow.
1: Pedal go-karts, volleyball court, you name it. We have it going on.
0: Wow. And those, your instructors are they mostly like college kids home for the summer? So it like aligns with them too, or are they full-time employees like you?
1: Yes. Yeah, so, you know, the majority of our, group leaders or counselors are going to be college students or high school students heading into college. And then all of our specialists, those like running those little programs are all
0: employees, teachers.
1: We have guidance counselors on staff. We have really, really strong staff that have been there for a long time.
0: Oh, nice. So even those professionals come in seasonally to work at the Y.
1: For sure. Yeah.
0: Oh, nice. Sure. Yeah. And this way you have kind of that leadership level. That's great.
1: Absolutely.
0: Yeah.
1: And then going into the fall, we released a whole slate of youth and family programs. So we have things like basketball class, soccer class, hockey class, dodgeball class. We have for the preschool ages, we do something called Ninja Warrior where we do like obstacle courses. I'm teaching pickleball to ages 3 all the way to 18 years old because it's such a hot sport.
0: Yeah.
1: So we have a lot going on at the Y, a lot for the family, a lot for the kids for sure.
0: Yeah. Like I said earlier, I mean, I've done so many things there myself. I used to love playing basketball. It was kind of my favorite workout because I could do it by myself. I can kind of push myself and I just enjoy, you know, the sport and the art of shooting. And, but then, you know, when I started going there, I started playing pickleball. And the hours were kind of like, I'd go on my lunch and a lot of, you know, retirees. I played with a woman, her name was Chicky. I don't know if you know Chicky, but she's in her 80s and she was awesome.
1: Oh yeah.
0: You know?
1: Those old folks, they put some English on that ball. They put some spin on that ball.
0: Yeah, yeah. It's like I say to the young guys when I'm playing basketball, I'm like, hey, I'm in my second prime, right? That's about experience, right? I don't have to be as physically fit or strong as those guys, but it's about being wiser and smarter and using that experience. And that's what they did to me on the pickleball court. But I always knew I wanted to play pickleball because I used to play some tennis a little bit.
1: Yeah.
0: But, you know, it was actually coming off of a knee injury when I went to do that. And they, you know, basically helped me discover how much I do love it. And that's kind of my go-to now. And with pickleball, I start sweating immediately. You know, it's like within 5-10 minutes. Basketball would take me like a half hour to get really warmed up. But I definitely love it. You know, and like I said, there's so much more to offer there. And then even as a member, I think it's important for people to know if you haven't checked it out, like I said, it's so affordable compared to gym memberships these days.
1: Yeah.
0: I feel like the hours are great, right? You could go in very early. You could stay pretty late. You know, I never had trouble getting on a treadmill.
1: You avoid those super prime time times, 5 p.m. If you can avoid that 5 or 6, you are gold.
0: Yeah.
1: 6 a.m. to 9 p.m. during the week, 7 to 6 on Saturdays, 7 to 4 on Sundays. So nice long hours. The gym and pool are open that whole time.
0: Yeah. And then like when my kids needed swim lessons, they got a discounted rate because we were members, you know, so
1: exactly.
0: It's just like the benefits go on and on.
1: Yeah. And you know, that you really see the discount when you come in as a family. When you come in as a full family, you can have four adults and up to 10 kids about on the membership, and that's only $117 a month.
0: Yeah.
1: You can't, there's nowhere on earth you're getting two adults for that price. And then not to mention all the kids involved.
0: Yeah. Yeah. And they love it. And then there's like the, I don't know what you call it. It's not a jungle gym, but it's, you know,
1: the adventure zone in the lobby.
0: Adventure zone. Yeah. They love that. It's like every time we go on the way in and the way out, they got to at least, you know, run through the adventure zone once or twice.
1: Got to do one lap. Yeah.
0: Yep. And then birthday parties again. Actually, it was funny. I met your brother and sister-in-law in my neighborhood. And then my older son's first birthday party he was ever invited to when he hit school age was your nephew's birthday party. And then I walked in the door and I'm like, hey, we've met before. And now our boys have been best friends kind of ever since.
1: Yeah.
0: So, really small world. And then my son has been to one of your basketball clinics a year or two ago.
1: Absolutely.
0: He just said to me today, he really loves basketball. So I was like, you got to take one of Daryl's clinics again. So. Yeah, and then, you know, you mentioned too that there's some construction going on. So why don't you tell us about the Patchogue Y Reimagined project?
1: Yeah, so Patchogue Y Reimagined, we are still the newest Y on the island, but we're in the process of full reconstruction. They had this with the idea that childcare is tough to come by, especially affordable. You know, we're living in a world of social isolation. So they wanted to be the place for all. And we are expanding childcare. We're in the process of adding, three new classrooms, as well as a new room that we use for our child watch program, which is free babysitting for parents working out.
0: Mm-hmm.
1: We are expanding our wellness center. So our fitness room will be probably twice the size. We've already redone the gymnasium. It's a brand new floor. We have new child watch, new adventure zone. We're building like a ninja course for the slightly older kids. We have lots of really cool stuff coming around the bend.
0: Wow.
1: Just to make the family YMCA. We already are, you know, known as the family YMCA. We definitely have a nice community feel. We have people just hanging out, drinking coffee. We got the families coming in for swim lessons. We have the adventure zone, but you know, we're really trying to push that to the next step.
0: Yeah.
1: Yeah, for sure.
0: That's amazing. Yeah. And then I guess, you know, we do have listeners off of the island, but how many YMCAs are there in the country? Do you know that number?
1: Yeah, you know. Yeah, I do, actually. I did a little research. We have five on the island, five kind of branches on the island, and we have almost 2,600 in the United States alone. So
0: wow.
1: They are around. One very cool thing about the YMCA membership is the majority of them you can use at any Y. So if you remember the Y in Patchogue and you're on a vacation and, you know, and you don't want to use the hotel gym, chances are you can just use your YMCA membership there as well.
0: Yeah, I guess if you're not in like a remote area, or I mean, 2,600, even if you are, you could get lucky that there's one in a town near you.
1: There are some specialized branches that kind of keep to themselves, but those are few and far between. But the majority of folks, your YMCA membership is nationwide. Yeah.
0: Yeah. It's so cool and really so interesting. And again, I'm really excited we were able to finally make this interview happen.
1: Yeah.
0: Because,
1: yeah.
0: I mean, 170 whatever years, right? Even just in America, because I believe we started just a few years behind the UK.
1: Yeah.
0: You know, and I don't know how much they consider themselves a faith-based organization now, but to know that that's where it started and to hear what it has become and what it does for so many people and so many families, I mean, there really isn't, like I said, a place that offers more programming or that has a positive impact such as it does on so many people, you know, all over the country and the world.
1: Yeah, absolutely. We're kind of one of a kind. That's for sure. We use those good values that we learn and we put them every day.
0: Yep.
1: Come to the Y, check it out.
0: Yeah.
1: Free warning pass, come on down. I'll just show you around. Yeah.
0: Thanks so much, Daryl. Appreciate the time. It's Beautify LI Radio. 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
4: From 103.9 LI News Radio, I'm Jay Oliver. New York's now making it easier to keep worshippers safe, particularly during the Jewish holidays. Yesterday evening marked the end of the holiest of the year, that the Jewish faith, Yom Kippur, between Rosh Hashanah and September the 11th, and last night, security has been heightened at houses of worship across Long Island, the state, and around the country. In New York, new state law provides a 50-foot buffer zone that makes it a crime to intentionally block and interfere with someone entering or leaving a house of worship. Police in Nassau investigating a deadly motorcycle crash happened in Jericho yesterday. It happened along Cedar Swamp Road at Old Jericho Turnpike. A woman driving a Subaru was making a left onto the turnpike and then crashed into the man on the motorcycle. He was taken to a local hospital, and that's where he was pronounced dead. For 103.9 LI News Radio, I'm Jay Oliver.
5: ABC News, I'm Michelle Franzen. President Trump at the UN General Assembly told reporters that his team held a three-hour-long meeting with Iranian delegation and expressed optimism on a possible deal. Earlier, President Trump addressed world leaders, calling on Iranian leaders to make a deal or face U.S. strikes. The president also meeting with Ukraine's President Zelensky on the sidelines. Here's ABC's Karen Travers.
6: We didn't hear any breakthroughs from the president nor from Zelensky when they sat down together in front of the cameras. The president did say though that he thought that President Putin, again, we've heard this before, that wants to make a deal, that he thinks a deal is possible. But in terms of actual steps and progress in recent weeks to make that happen, the president was not specific.
5: The family of Nolan Wells says questions remain even following a grand jury report that concluded no criminal charges are warranted, finding that the teen drowned. Wells died while on a boat outing on July 4th weekend with friends. This is ABC News.
7: From the LI News Radio Weather Center, mostly cloudy skies this afternoon, high 68, mostly cloudy tonight, low 56. Partly sunny with a quickening wind Wednesday, the high 68, the winds gusting at 35 miles per hour. Partly cloudy and breezy Wednesday night, the low 54, winds gusting at 30 miles per hour. Thursday is going to be a mostly sunny, breezy day with a high of 68. Then for Friday, we'll have clouds and showers, breezy, high 66. From the LI News Radio Weather Center, I'm meteorologist Jim Rinaldi.
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11: Great to be here once again. Tim, you do an unbelievable job at the show. And
10: yeah,
11: I'm really
10: thanks.
11: Looking forward to this season and working with you and giving some great Islanders coverage.
10: Yeah, me too. You know, we had you on at the very beginning, and I was so excited to be on LI News Radio. We kicked off the show back in April, April 21st to be exact. And I was actually at the last game of the season. You know, at that point, actually the second to last game of the season, I think, is when we got eliminated, if I remember correctly, from the playoffs. And then the last game, though, we were all there cheering on Matthew Schaefer, hoping he was going to break Leach's record. He wound up just tying it. So we were still excited to be there, even though we just missed the playoffs. But that meant that I didn't have, you know, hockey continued right when I started the show. So I'm really excited for the season to be upon us and, you know, to have these check-ins with you where we could talk about the team and what's going on. So, I guess, you know, let's start with where we're at right now. I know last week you, attended a scrimmage game at Northwell. How was that?
11: Well, yeah, just this past Tuesday, the New York Islanders and the New Jersey Devils had a rookie scrimmage game at Northwell. It's a really wonderful event that the Islanders went back to. They used to do it a long time ago, and then Lou kind of got rid of it, and now with Dosh back in, they put this event back in. It's really fun for the fans. You get to come out. You get to see some of the prospects play. It's just a nice evening out with fans. I mean, I got to personally take my nephew Carson and my sister and my brother-in-law.
10: Nice. It's
11: great for us. My fellow admins, Michelle and Brian, were there with me, and we actually were with some people from the Booster Club, and Gary and Clay, who run the Booster Club, so we all sat together and had a wonderful time. The Devils beat us in the shootout, but, you know, there was definitely some players that stood out in this game that I'm sure fans would be interested in.

0: NHLers. They were very impressive on Tuesday night.
1: Nice. Nice. That's great that you, you know, attend these things and you're always scouting and analyzing. So that's awesome that you take the time, you know, to go out for those kinds of things. And then Islanders camp started last week as well, right? So what have you heard about that? Any news coming out? Any unexpected developments or buzz that's come your way?
0: Well, first off, rookie camp started last week. Islanders camp actually began yesterday. Camp has now been shortened to like 2 weeks. So it used to be, camp used to be as long as 4 weeks at one time. Now it's only 2 weeks. They only play four preseason games now. The first Islander preseason games are on the road against the Devils, who they played Sunday, and then tonight they play the Rangers. Next weekend, Islander fans can get out to UBS Arena and see the Islanders play the Rangers on Friday night and then the Devils on Saturday night. The biggest thing that's come out right now is the Matt Barzal news, and that is that Matt Barzal is not going to be attending camp. That Barzal had suffered some inflammation in the knee that was surgically repaired. The Islanders today stating from Matthew Darche that they battled through this last season, were able to get him through the season. He had a very good year last year with 72 points. And now they got to continue to manage this injury, and he won't skate at camp. It doesn't look like he'll be ready for the season opener in Toronto on September 30th. But it does seem like he's only going to miss a couple of games, at most, and they'll probably have to manage this injury throughout the season. That was a bit of a hit to the fan base. I mean, Barton's the best forward on the team.
1: Yeah. But I mean, if you're going to take the time to address it, then you got to do it right, right? You got to give it the time, make sure he is looking good, and then works his way back in. So that makes sense.
0: Absolutely. And look, we all saw it. He suffered a horrific injury.
1: Yeah.
0: You know, I think some fans don't realize sometimes when players in professional sports suffer extreme injuries that require severe, you know, serious reconstructive surgery, that they're never going to be 100% again, and they have to learn how to manage the injury to continue to be an effective professional athlete.
1: Yep. And with that news, the season is about to begin, right? And so, pretty soon, you know, we'll be starting our opening game is on the 30th, right? Obviously a lot has happened in the last few months since the end of last season. Anders Lee is no longer on the team, which still makes us both sad, as well as I'm sure a lot of Islanders fans for a number of reasons, right? But, you know, that means that the New York Islanders had to name a new captain for the upcoming season, and they did that recently too. So how do you feel about Bo Horvat being named as the 16th captain in the franchise's history?
0: Well, for me, it's good and bad to me. You know, I mean, obviously, I'm a big Islander fan, and obviously, you know, I'm going to get behind Bo Horvat. I'm going to get behind him as the new team captain. I want him to do well. I want him to provide quality leadership, you know, inside and outside the locker room, like a man like Anders Lee did.
1: Mm-hmm.
0: Remember the great Dennis Poffin, who may be one of the best captains ever in the history of the sport.
1: Mm-hmm.
0: That's what you hope for Bo. I'm disappointed for Matt, for Barzal, who I thought got stepped over, and I thought should have been the heir apparent in line, but these things happen. I was even for Casey Cizikas getting it for a year, because he would have been the eldest tenured Islander on the team. Even if he had gotten for 1 year and then they were willing to give it to Schaefer at the age of 20, I was kind of okay with that. My feeling is, as you know, is that I think they should have signed Anders Lee to the 2 year deal, let him stay on as captain.
1: Transition Matt Schaefer.
0: But this is the direction they went in. Don't know how long they intend to keep the C on Bo before they give it to Schaefer, but he is obviously the stopgap to Schaefer.
1: Yeah, but I mean, as far as Cizikas or Barzal, I mean, and Horvat, do you hear kind of in your inside circles about how these guys are as leaders? I mean, obviously Lee held the role, so maybe that wasn't necessarily an ongoing conversation about, you know, who else kind of comes off as that kind of leader in the locker room and leader on the ice. But do you have kind of, you know, strong feelings because you've heard and seen how those guys lead the team?
0: That and experience. Obviously, Bo Horvat has been a captain before. He was a captain with the Vancouver Canucks for about 5 years before he got traded to the New York Islanders.
1: Oh, wow.
0: And there was a lot that went on there in Vancouver that made them decide to move on from Bo as captain and to trade him and get him out and name a new captain themselves. So, I mean, there are things that occur. You know, different captains lead different ways. You know, some are more quiet. Some are more vocal. I do think there's so many things that go into being a good quality captain, from leading on the ice to being a man that you know is

0: to stand up for your teammates, which to me is a very important quality of a captain, and for knowing how to get the guys together in a locker room and outside. I say that, you know, players need to hang around together outside the facilities. They need to do things together, but, you know, be like a family. And it's the captain's job a lot of times to arrange such things. We'll see how he does. I mean, obviously we're all going to root for Bo to do a good job.
1: Yep. Yeah, of course, right? I mean, a big honor for Bo Horvat. Certainly adds some pressure, but like you said, he's somebody who's been around. So that does make me feel, you know, better myself. I didn't know he was a captain in Vancouver for 5 years. So, I mean, somebody who's experienced like that definitely has a better shot of being able to kind of handle that on top of the day-to-day pressure to perform, right? And all of that. But, I'd love it if you stick around, Tommy. I'd love to keep you into the fourth segment. We don't normally do that with sports, but again, Islanders season is upon us. We're here on LI News Radio, the Suffolk County home of the radio games here, you know, where we, extend the Hofstra broadcast. So definitely want to talk to you some more. I want to talk about your watch parties you got coming up, your road trip in October. So, plenty more with the coach Tom Baffey from the Drive for Five Facebook group when we get back on Beautify LI Radio.

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6: Thanks for listening to Beautify LI Radio today. I'm always happy to talk with my buddy, the coach, Tom Baffey, from the Drive for Five Facebook group. It's an Islanders fan page. 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
7: Well, yes, that is.
6: Yeah. And, you know, you guys do such a great job. And so I wanted to kind of extend the sports segment today because, again, hockey season is upon us. We're on the airwaves where we broadcast the Islanders games here in Suffolk County. And just as a big fan, and you know, I have the honor and privilege, you know, to talk with you, and really looking forward to having you on the show pretty often this year so that, you know, we can hear it from one of the most reliable and experienced and knowledgeable sources that we have here on Long Island. But, you know, you guys are hosting a couple of watch parties in the first few weeks of the season, and so I wanted to talk about that. The first event is during the opener on September 30th. It's a road game against the Maple Leafs. That's on Wednesday the 30th, and you're doing your watch party at Borelli's on Hempstead Turnpike in East Meadow, right?
7: Yes, we traditionally do opening night. I know this is our eighth year now of the Drive for Five. We will be at Borelli's Italian Restaurant, 1580 Hempstead Turnpike in East Meadow. We have the back room to ourselves, courtesy of Frank Borelli, who's a longtime Long Islander. Borelli's is also one of the, is probably the oldest Islands establishment left remaining. They've always been famous for being right down the block from Nassau Coliseum, and they have excellent food there, and Frank Borelli treats us really well. So we will be there on opening night. The game starts at 7:30. The party starts at 6:30. He does a very special $12 menu for us. We're going to have a 50-50 charity raffle. By the way, this year we're going to do Matthew Schaefer's brand new charity. So we're going to be doing raffles throughout the year, and also, you know, Islander goodies and things like that. And of course, we do a group photo, which we put up with the Islanders online. So there'll be lots of fun stuff going on that day, but we will be at Borelli's for the opening night on Wednesday, September 30th.
6: Yeah, and I put it on my calendar too, because I always have so many conflicts between, you know, the nonprofit, the show, my job, my kids, all of that. So I locked it in, and I am going to be there this time. So I'm excited for that. And yeah, you mentioned Matthew Schaefer's new charity, you know, another great cause. A lot of Islanders players do this, right, where they have a foundation. And, you know, Matthew Schaefer's is going to be to provide like a hockey-themed space for children to hang out while their parents undergo cancer treatment. So that's another great cause here that we can show support for, and that'll obviously make a difference in our community here on Long Island. And then you guys are going to be back at R.C. Dugan's, which I know you also, you know, do events there for a while. And that's Tuesday, October 6th. That one's an 8 p.m. game. So you'll be kicking off at 7 o'clock. And that's the Rangers-Islanders game, right? So that's going to be a great time, of course.
7: Well, yeah, that's the rivalry night game. It's on Tuesday night, October 6th. We always do the Islander-Ranger road games, and they're at the Garden. Mm-hmm. So we will be at R.C. Dugan's at 2314 Hempstead Turnpike in East Meadow. This goes back to our original year, as we've done watch parties at R.C. Dugan's since their rookie season of the Drive for Five.
6: Nice.
7: This is going to be a fun night. It's going to be a Taco Tuesday night, so there's going to be a $3 special for everybody coming down. And for all you people out there who like to have a drink or two, they're going to have $6 Modelo bottles, $5 Bud Light drafts. They're going to have $6 margaritas, and they're going to do $22 Corona buckets. So that, and again, we will have another 50-50 raffle for the Matthew Schaefer charity. And that night, we do a Drive for Five tradition. We do at certain events. We will have birthday cake for all. We're going to celebrate our Drive for Five October and November birthdays for the year. So if you have an October or November birthday, you will get sang to by the Drive for Five, and you will get cake.
6: Nice. I just missed it. December here, but yeah, that sounds great. I'm going to try to lock that one in too. That's, you know, only a week later, but let's see if I could steal that time and protect it on my calendar.
7: We usually do, Tim, so you know, and everybody out there knows this, we usually do about 10 to 11 watch parties per season, usually all for road games, because at the home games, most of us are season ticket holders who are at the home games.
6: Right.
7: Everybody knows how it works throughout the year.
6: Yeah. No, thank you. That's a good reminder. And again, I wanted to make sure I get this correct, so I just looked it up. But the 50-50, Matthew Schaefer's new charity is called the Jennifer Schaefer Child Support Center, and it's at the R.J. Zuckerberg Cancer Center in New Hyde Park. So definitely, again, a great cause that you can support when you come down, have a great time, food specials, drink specials, be with a bunch of Islander fans cheering on our team. And so, you know, check those out. Obviously, all that information is on your social media, right?
7: Yes, it is. And yes, people, we do have a lot of other fun there. We do lots of Islander cheers. It's also a great way to make new friends. If you're an Islander fan and you want to find some friends that you have something common with, you come down to our events, you're going to meet lots of people, and you're going to probably find some people that you really get a connection with and that you get to talk hockey with and, you know, maybe hook up at games or hook up at other things. And you can make some new friendships, which is, is also, to me, the biggest part of it.
6: Yeah, and then you could take it even a step further and come to a road game, right, on the road. You guys are going, is it October 25th?
7: Yes.
6: And that's a Dallas game this year.
7: Yes, the Drive for Five likes to take lots of trips, guys. We do trips for the fans. We do usually two trips a year. We have, last year, for example, we went to Las Vegas. We went to Columbus. We go to different places every year. We've obviously done Philadelphia. We've done New Jersey. We've done Buffalo. We've done Carolina, Washington, D.C. We've done Florida a few times. We've done Nashville a couple of times, Seattle, Vancouver. So this is a new location. We are going to Dallas, and we're going to see the New York Islanders take on the Dallas Stars on Sunday, October 25th. And the day of the game is so much fun because we do a whole pregame. And this year's even going to be more fun because it's a Sunday. So we're going to have Sunday football going on in our pregame as well. Everybody loves football. So we're going to have football and hockey combined in the afternoon. And then, of course, we'll all go off to the game. Usually we get a little bit of coverage from the Islanders and MSG as well. They usually do that for us for the event. And that's also fun for the people going. We already have over 40 people going to this trip.
6: Wow.
7: If you're interested in this trip, you can go on to the Drive for Five Facebook page and go on the featured section. Our lovely admin Michelle Pasquarelli arranges our hotel rooms, and she has a hotel blocked off with some rooms still remaining if you're interested in doing that. We don't arrange flights. We just do hotels and tickets. Of course, you can get your own hotel if you choose to. You know, that's your own option.
6: Yeah. But
7: we'd like to offer.
6: Yeah.
7: We'd like to offer it. And we do some things while we're there. I'm going to be there for 4 days. I'm flying out that Friday morning. And then flying home that Monday night, so I'm going to take in Dallas for a couple of days myself.
6: You forgot something very important, though, Tommy. You're also going to be watching the Yankees on their way to the World Series.
7: Hopefully, yeah.
6: Right? Winning playoff games that week.
7: I really hope so. Judge News is a little tough today.
6: All right, we got a couple minutes left in the show here, but I want to get to your predictions, your expectations, right? We talked about having realistic expectations, right? Coming into a season where we got to kind of rebuild a little bit, right? Again, we just missed the playoffs last year. So real quick, if you can, in the next minute or so, what's your predictions for this year and what should fans, you know, think going in and expect this year?
7: I think they're in a very similar position as last year. I think they're still in a transition, as Matthew Darche stated, and that the expectation should be that, you know, they'll challenge for the playoffs, they'll be competitive, but likely, unless everything goes really right, they'll probably just miss the playoffs again. But, they can make the playoffs. It's possible. I would just say that I haven't predicted the sixth place, if you want my prediction. I predicted them for sixth place last year. That's where they finished. Mm. I predict them for sixth place this year. I think good things are coming, though, and I think in 27-28, with all that salary cap space and with more young players joining on the big team, I think they've got a bright future ahead.
6: Yeah, agreed. And you never know, right? It's just the beginning here. So we'll see how it all unfolds. And again, looking forward to having you on the show, you know, every once in a while to check in and to talk about the Islanders. So thanks so much for coming on again today, Tommy.
7: Oh, thanks so much for having me again, Tim. It's always a pleasure. And I love talking some hockey with you. And looking forward to seeing you down at a while.
6: I will see you September 30th at Borelli's.
7: That's awesome, my friend. Thanks.
6: All right.
7: Thank you so much for having me on. You do a great job.
6: Thanks, buddy. Have a good night. Thanks to you again for listening to Beautify LI Radio. If you can, mark on your calendars October 17th. Again, that's the day we're supporting the Great South Bay's, Save the Great South Bay's Creek Defender program at the Home Depot in Patchogue and pulling up with our Beautify LI Street Fleet mothership that we just got on the road recently. So please mark it down, come down and volunteer and help us out. And, again, thanks for listening. You could always reach out to me, tim@beautifylradio, or you could give me a call and leave a message or text, 631-623-2080. And we'll talk again soon. It's Beautify LI Radio.

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3: For 103.9 LI News Radio, I'm Jay Oliver. Police say a suspect pushed an employee to get a stash of soap behind the counter of a local laundromat. 34-year-old Michael Torres was arrested after the attack and theft at the Rapid II laundromat in East Meadow Sunday night. He took two bottles of soap, tried to leave the scene. After he was arrested, Torres was taken to a local hospital, and that's where he allegedly became violent and injured at least two officers. Well, Giants quarterback Jackson Dart is out for the foreseeable future. The second-year quarterback went down in the first series of last night's 28-6 loss to the LA Rams. Dart suffering a sprain of the MCL and, of course, didn't return. Team said he'll receive more x-rays today and will be reevaluated this week. For 103.9 LI News Radio, I'm Jay Oliver.
4: ABC News, I'm Michelle Franzen. President Trump at the UN General Assembly told reporters that his team held a three-hour-long meeting with Iranian delegation and expressed optimism on a possible deal. Earlier, President Trump addressed world leaders calling on Iranian leaders to make a deal or face U.S. strikes. The president also meeting with Ukraine's President Zelensky on the sidelines. Here's ABC's Karen Travers.
5: We didn't hear any breakthroughs from the president nor from Zelensky when they sat down together in front of the cameras. The president did say that he thought that President Putin, again, we've heard this before, that he wants to make a deal, that he thinks a deal is possible. But in terms of actual steps and progress in recent weeks to make that happen, the president was not specific.
4: The family of Nolan Wells says questions remain even following a grand jury report that concluded no criminal charges are warranted, finding that the teen drowned. Wells died while on a boat outing on July 4th weekend with friends. This is ABC News.
6: From the LI News Radio Weather Center, as from the evening we'll have mostly cloudy skies and a low around 54. Northeast wind as high as 30 miles per hour. For Wednesday, some clouds, mostly sunny skies and a high near 67. Breezy with the northeast wind as high as 40 miles per hour. Wednesday night, mostly cloudy skies and a low around 53. Breezy with the northeast wind as high as 30 miles per hour. Thursday, partly sunny skies, high of 66. Breezy with the northeast wind as high as 35 miles per hour. From the LI News Weather Center, I'm Chris Keith.
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13: 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And today we are tearing down a massive, toxic double standard that is breaking the backs of local businesses across our communities. Why is it that we give billion-dollar corporations, chains, a free pass, but we will absolutely crucify a local mom-and-pop restaurant over a single tiny mistake? Let's start with the elephant in the room, pricing. Have you actually looked at a fast food receipt lately? These massive drive-thrus are becoming ridiculously overpriced. You're paying top dollar for an ultra-processed frozen food handed to you in a greasy paper bag. Yet, people hand over their credit cards without a second thought. Why? Because you've been conditioned by billion-dollar advertising budgets to just shut up and accept it. Standard combo meals from chains often cost between $12 to $20 per person. Unlike from 10 years ago when they averaged from $5 to $10 per person. Items that used to cost $5 a few years ago, such as basic tacos or chicken sandwich meals, now routinely push towards $15. The average price right now for McDonald's for a family of four is $18 per person. People don't realize that because they hear the commercials, they hear the combo meals, but once you add it all together, the average price is going to be between that $14 and $18 range. But the moment an independent family-run spot prices a menu to survive, suddenly we are too expensive. I would like to explain how independent kitchens build a menu. We and they aren't gouging you. Independent local spots are typically higher because they buy ingredients in smaller quantities and have higher overhead relative to massive chains. Massive chains have buying power. So the purveyors, like the Cisco's of the world, PFG's of the world, the Carlos of the world, they can force lower prices per case because of their volume. We can't do that as an independent restaurant. If we have four or five locations, then yeah, we have a little bit of pull, a little bit of power. But if you do not, if you have one single entity, you are subject to the pricing of who you buy from. Most people hate the company Cisco for whatever reason. But all of these distributors are all the same when it comes to independent restaurants. When you order such as a bacon jam burger from a real kitchen like ECC, you are paying for actual high quality ingredients such as the center cut bacon, not paper thin, pre-cooked and processed strips. You're paying for the hours of labor it takes to bake fresh, scratch-made bread and rolls before the sun even comes up. You also tend to get a larger portions per meal, resulting in leftovers for you to eat the next day. When you go to a corporate chain, they hand you a lukewarm, sloppy burger, generally frozen bread and stale fries. What do you do? You roll your eyes, eat it anyway, and say, well, it's fast food. What did I expect? It was fast, it was convenient, and it was easy. But there's no outrage. There's no rush to the internet. But let's say you walk into a local family spot. Maybe the kitchen is slammed on a Friday night, and your meal takes an extra 10 minutes. Suddenly, people pulling out their phones, racing to Google, and dropping scathing one-star review, bashing the food, the service, and the owner's livelihood. Kind of let that sink in, because this is reality of what us mom-and-pop restaurants face on a daily basis. My wife, you know, on the way home from, you know, swim practice, you know, we didn't cook, and I didn't feel like cooking because I've been cooking all day. She stopped at Burger King, went on the Burger King app, ordered a family package for $32, added on a few things for my son because he eat me out of house and home. And Burger King forgot about their meal. They were sitting outside in their car because they told them to pull to the side for an extra another 10 minutes, and they forgot to bring out the food. She had to walk in, say, where is my food? Wait another 10 minutes because they never processed the order. And then she finally got her food. But Burger King, it's what we expect, right? I didn't go on and leave them a one-star Google review at this Burger King location because we know we're not going to get the high-quality service. We know we're not getting high-quality ingredients. It's filling the void of us being so busy that we, one, can't cook, don't want to cook, and just want to feed our annoying kids because they're telling us how hungry they are. We get it. We've all been there. But if a mom and pop forgets about your food, if mom and pop takes that extra 20 minutes and does something wrong, there's an argument. There is a fight. There is a problematic affair. And most of the time, our customers don't say anything to us. Don't say that there is an issue with their order. They immediately go to Google, and Google is our way of marketing for free based on your responses, your reviews, people to find us, because we don't have millions of dollars behind us in marketing value or a team and whole department set up to, one, flood it with commercials about our place, two, to intercept any bad reviews that may come through and make sure they're not on our social media pages, and three, it's our only way to market to you guys on a daily basis through Google because it's free. So think about that for a second when you get angry at a mom and pop. You get angry because they overcooked your egg or your burger was slightly off or they missed that French fry in your bag. Take a time to, one, stay calm. Two, call up that restaurant and let them know there was an issue. I've always found that if you call up a restaurant, a mom and pop, and say you had a problem, 99% of the time they'll fix it right away for you. And don't get me wrong, if they don't, feel free to leave them a bad review because they deserve it. If they won't accommodate you on your dissatisfaction. And you've been listening to Chef Charles J. Show right here on 103.9 FM, LI News Radio. It is catering season, so give Exquisite Catering Cuisine a call at 631-721-6097. 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I'll see you all in the second half.
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15: 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It is Tuesday, but it's going to feel an awful lot like Saturday because we're bringing by some of your Fox fan favorites. We're going to party like it's 1999. Isn't that the old Prince lyric? Well, don't miss it. It's a big Tuesday episode of the High Flying Death Defying Fox Across America with your main man, Jimmy Fallon. That's tonight, 10 p.m. to 1 a.m. right here on 103.9 LI News Radio.
13: Welcome back to the Chef Charles J. Show. I'm your host, Chef Charles J. Drayton, the owner of Exquisite Catering Cuisine, Exquisite Healthy Eats, Chef Charles J. Drayton, Private Chef Vince, and our newest endeavor, ECC Eatery, located at 140 River Avenue in Patrick, serving breakfast and lunch all day long. First half of the show, we talked about mom-and-pop restaurants versus the commercial fast food chains, the pricing effect and how it affects mom-and-pops compared to the larger conglomerate companies. Now, let's get into the psychological of expectation and my favorite, those keyboard warriors. So why do people react so aggressively to small mistakes at a local spot? When we walk into a corporate chain, the bar is already on the floor. We aren't expecting culinary excellence. We're expecting fast, predictable fuel. But when people walk into a mom-and-pop eatery, they expect absolute perfection. They want an authentic experience. Subconsciously, some patrons feel an odd sense of entitlement, like they are doing the business a favor just by walking through the door. So if the kitchen falls short, even slightly, it feels like a personal betrayal. Then comes the keyboard warriors. And I kind of think it's like a phenomenon nowadays. Why do people rush to Google or Yelp to destroy a local spot? Because bashing a multi-billion dollar conglomerate online does nothing. You leave a bad review for a mega chain and an automated computer script files it away in a database. You don't get a reaction and you certainly don't hurt their stock price. But bashing a local chef, bashing a local restaurant, leaving a one-star review for a neighborhood spot, it gives people a false sense of power. They know the owner will read it. They know it will hurt. It's internet billing disguised as consumer advocacy. A single one-star rating drags down a local restaurant's algorithm immediately, costing them actual foot traffic and revenue. You bashing a corporate giant is like throwing a pebble at a battleship. But bashing a mom and pop is like throwing a brick straight through their front door window. And I know you guys, most of you guys don't realize that. Most of you keyboard warriors want the power. Maybe it's something that you don't get in your own life. I don't know. But remember, there are people that are supported by that restaurant that need as many people to go through those doors as possible. And when you bash them for a simple mistake without letting them fix the mistake because you didn't let them know, it does hurt those restaurants. I put this out on social media probably about 2 weeks ago and asked a question on the Chef Charles J page. I had about 40 comments from fellow business owners feeling the same way as we do. You don't give us a chance to fix the problem. You immediately go to Google and leave those bad reviews, and we didn't even know that we made a mistake most of the times. We would gladly fix the mistakes if we were made known or call the restaurant. Now, how did our dining culture get so twisted? It started back in the 1950s with the rise of a semi-line fast food model. Corporate pioneers didn't train society to expect great food. They trained society to expect consistent food. Fast forward 70 years, and society has become completely desensitized to ultra-processed food. We don't complain about corporate meals, but because we don't view them as actual cooking. We just view them as convenient calories. Now let's look at the harsh economic reality. Having spent 15 years on the corporate food service supply side before running my own kitchens, I know exactly how the numbers work. Mega chains have billions in purchasing power. If global crop prices soar or meat costs skyrocket, a corporate giant absorbs it across thousands of locations or forces suppliers to take the hit. An independent operator doesn't have that luxury. The average independent restaurant operates on razor-thin profit margins, usually between 3 and 5%. If ingredient costs double, that comes straight out of the business ability to pay rent, cover utilities, or keep staff employed. When a chain has a bad night, they have corporate safety nets, public relations teams, and legal departments. When an independent kitchen has a bad night, it usually becomes the owner has been working a 90-hour week, the dishwasher cold and sick, and you're living week to week just to keep those doors open. Now, I want to take you behind the line and show you what actually goes into running an authentic scratch kitchen. At ECC Eatery, are open Thursday through Tuesday from 7 a.m. to 4 p.m., taking our closures on Wednesdays to reset. We don't serve alcohol. That means we can't rely on high profit margin cocktails to cover up bad food or poor operations. We have to survive on 100% on the quality, craft, and execution of what comes out of our stoves and out of our ovens. When you eat at a real mom and pop, you're eating food made by hand. 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We make that for our customers. But let me tell you a secret. I stand here and I make it with pride every single week because our community loves it. It demands it and deserves the very best version of myself and of my food. Corporate restaurants don't cook like that. They tear open plastic bags, drop pre-frozen blocks into a deep fryer, reheat factory-made sauces, and slap it on a plate. Yet, if a scratch kitchen takes 15 minutes to properly sear a piece of meat or finish a sauce, people lose their patience. We have elevated corporate laziness to the default expectation while treating genuine culinary craftsmanship like an inconvenience. Now let's talk about where your dollar actually goes. When you spend $50 on a massive corporate entity or chain, that money gets funneled out of your town, out of your state, and straight into a corporate holding company, bank account, or executive bonuses. When you spend $50 on local mom and pop, that money stays right here in Patchogue, or right here in your community. 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It supports local families. It infuels the community. It's what allows local spots to host Dine to Donate fundraising events, like we do all the time. Recently for Bay Elementary School, 5th grade PTA, giving 50% of total sales right back to our neighborhood kids. Corporate chains aren't sponsoring a local Little League or donating meals to your neighborhood school functions. 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We need to bring grace back into the dining room. So the next time you visit a local mom and pop eatery and something isn't 100% perfect, because we are human beings, not machines, mistakes happen, put the phone down. 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I guarantee you 99% of independent owners will bend over backwards to fix the issue, make it right, and thank you for your feedback. 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I'm Chef Charles J. Drayton. 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
3: for 103.9 LI News Radio. I'm Jay Oliver. One person is dead after he crashed into a toll booth at Sunken Meadow State Park in Kings Park yesterday. Thick black smoke was seen billowing from the crash site from miles away. That driver was pronounced dead at the scene. The second deadly toll booth crash at Sunken Meadow State Park in a week, which Kings Park Fire Chief Mike Frail called odd. Well, police releasing more details regarding the Mineola man arrested with a makeshift lab in his apartment. Nolan Gogler is accused of starting a fire in the hallway of the Lincoln Avenue apartment over the weekend. Inside his unit, that's where officers found flammable liquids, flammable solid acids, bases, and some poisonous materials. Now it's been revealed Gagler was on parole after serving time for a 2011 deadly robbery. For 103.9 LI News Radio, I'm Jay Oliver.
4: ABC News, I'm Michelle Franzen. As the war with Iran nears the seven-month mark, President Trump delivering a speech today to world leaders at the UN General Assembly, re-upping his threats against Iran, defending the U.S.-Israeli campaign. The president later told reporters his team met with an Iran delegation on the sidelines and expressed optimism. Here's ABC's Ian Pannell.
17: I think we've seen some fundamental shifts throughout the Middle East because of the war launched by President Trump and Prime Minister Netanyahu in Israel. We've seen Gulf allies, normally reliable Gulf allies, start to shift away from the U.S. and look about other alternatives.
4: Airports in the Northeast catching up from yesterday's cancellations and delays, all caused by an equipment outage at the Regional Air Traffic Control Center that oversees flights at Newark Liberty International and Philadelphia Airport. Severe storms could throw a new wrench into travel plans today, and forecasters are tracking a nor'easter that could move up the eastern seaboard this weekend. This is ABC News.
18: From the LI News Radio Weather Center, for tonight we're going to have mostly cloudy skies with a low down to around 54 degrees. Wednesday, skies are going to be mostly sunny all day with a high temperature near 67 degrees. We'll have northeast winds 22 miles per hour. And Wednesday night, our skies are going to become mostly cloudy. You can expect a low temperature down to around 53 degrees. We'll have northeast winds 17 to 20 miles per hour. From the LI News Weather Center, I'm Keith Maloney.
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26: I'd like to welcome everyone to the Frank McKay Show. Frank McKay here with J.P. DeGioia. John Paul is just world famous. His memoir is finally upon us. It's Success Unshared is Failure. And this is coming from a billionaire philanthropist. He's done so much for society. A lot of people, you know, make some money, not quite as much as JP and others like him, but not many do as much with their money as he does. He's absolutely fantastic and absolutely honored to have him. He epitomizes the American dream. Really, this is as good as you can get. Without further ado, JP, how are you?
27: I'm really fine, Frank. Thank you for having you on the show. I really thank you, for having me on the show. Thank you very much for having me on the show. It's nice to be able to let people know why I even wrote the book, because that takes a long time. It took me 2.5 years to write it, but there was a good purpose behind it, Frank.
26: Yeah, let's get to that.
27: America and the world really needs us, especially America. A lot of young people and even, you know, middle-aged people and such have given up hope. They say, well, you know, you can't really, unless you're one of the one percenters that was born with a lot of money or you're lucky and someone gave you a helping hand, you just can't make it. You know, it's that 1% versus the 99%. Well, in my eyes, that's a bunch of baloney. That's not true at all. That's why the book is out, because I can't tell the story physically to everybody. It was suggested over the years, JP, you got to write a book. People can know this actually happens. Because, Frank, I was homeless. Totally homeless and living in my car when I started John Paul Mitchell Systems. So from there, it's the whole story of how being fired from many companies, all the trials and tribulations I went through, being in foster care, all that stuff. One day just ended up homeless and I wanted to start a company, but the backer pulled out. But it shows how I survived, how on only $700 we're able to actually start a hair care company. And it's all in the book, how we actually did it and how we produced money when nobody wanted what we had, but how we actually did it. And America needs to know this. And they say, well, Well, yeah, but you did that, what, in 1980 with Paul Mitchell. Things have changed. You can't do it today. Things have changed. Well, that's not true, Frank, because when I started John Paul Mitchell Systems, 1980, 1981, with only $700,

0: So people got to know there's hope. And Patron, when I started Patron Tequila back in 1989, I didn't know a darn thing about tequila, nothing other than drinking it in shots. Well, how in the world does somebody start a business like Patron when nobody knows anything about it? And I started it from scratch, by the way, with my friend Martin Crowley, and knowing nothing about the industry. What do you do if you're going into an industry you know nothing about? How do you learn it really fast? Well, Patron became the most successful tequila brand ever the world has ever seen. I sold it about 8 years ago to Bacardi, but it shows that also in the book. But more important, I think, Frank, is it shows in the book about how this was all done with kindness. Not with ruthlessness, not with sneaking around, but it was all done with kindness and giving back all along the way and being kind to people. So the world needs to hear that right now, especially our nation. Is there hope? My God, things are better today than they were in 80 and 81 when I started living in my car. But the story has got to get out to people. JP, how did you do it? How can we do it today? You know, whether it's Paul Mitchell, that you knew at least something about the beauty industry at the time, because you worked for some companies, even though they fired you. But then, of course, how you started business you know nothing about, and all of a sudden make it extremely successful. And there's a couple of other businesses I'm involved right now that'll probably be hopefully equally as successful, if not more. And all that stuff is in the book. That's why I wrote the book, Frank. It's something that was needed, and I took my time to do it. So it's kind of my giving back. Success Unshared is failure. That's what I believe, and that's why the book is called Success Unshared is Failure. And it's only been out now for about a month, and I think it's already in the top 100 or top something. It's already on the bestsellers list on Amazon and Simon & Schuster and a few others.
1: I'll just share something with you. I purchased four of them. I have friends that are just huge fans of yours, and two of the people that I gave two of the books to grew up in foster care, and that's what they point out about you.
0: Oh, that's great.
1: Isn't that awesome?
0: Oh, wow, Frank, thank you.
1: So, yeah, it's just very exciting. Let me ask you something. As you sit down and you decide, hey, let me write this, let me give back, is there anything that popped into your mind that either you undervalued, greatly undervalued, or that you completely forgot about until you started writing this book?
0: Oh, yeah. Oh, there were a few things, but then my memory popped right back. And the real instigator was my secretary and executive assistant, Ann Germain. And just kept on saying, JP, you got to write this book. And then with a good friend of mine who's a great writer, one of the best-selling authors, I think, in the United States, is Mark Victor Hansen, probably best known for Chicken Soup for the Soul. He's sold hundreds of millions of books of all kinds. Anyways, he said, JP, I will let you hire, if you like, two of my writers. You can hire them because they are, you know, other than me, they write for others. I want you to hire these two writers of mine, JP, and let them help you write this book because they know how to assemble it. It's your autobiography, but they know how to assemble it, especially if you want to get that message out. Here's how you do it while you're still reading the story of, you know, how I came into the United States and how I give back even today. And I help the homeless out today in a big way, but that's all in there. I think some surprises you're going to find that let you know where people could go. You'll find some surprises and they're like, I do train or have trained the CIA and the FBI and how to be a kinder, more loving manager so it cuts down on their turnover. That's kind of hard for people to believe. What? You know, JP, you got a high school diploma. You've never been to college and how you lecture colleges to MBA students on how to be a real entrepreneur. Things like that are in the book. And you'll even find the book, and I'm sure you have, you've already found the book, a picture of me, Colonel Gaddafi.
1: Yes, I saw that.
0: Yeah, I convinced him to release those two suspected terrorists to Pan Am Flight 103 to go on trial in The Hague. So there's all kinds of little hidden things. I'm not an agent, by the way, of any agency, period. I just volunteer me and my time to try and make the world a better place to live. That's my goal on this planet. It's working.
1: Amazing. Honestly, just wonderful. And to anybody that says to you, can you do it today, you know, rather than doing it in 81? In 1981, we didn't have the resources that everybody has now. In your phone, just in every kid's phone, you could look up and have more information than any library that you had access to in 1980, 1981. Oh, it's crazy.
0: Frank, let me share something else with you, too. In 1881, you had to go out and find your own distribution to get paid for it. There's something I want to share with all of your audience that may possibly be entrepreneurs or want to sell some old clothes in their closets. This company, in fact, I even invested in this company. It's so damn good, okay? It's called Global SKU, like Global, G-O-B-A-L, and S like in Sam, K like in Kentucky, and U like in Universe. 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For $15, maybe it's $7, but I think it's $15 by now. For $15, It goes on your phone. You take a picture of any item. It's all

0: AI and you push a button, immediately within seconds it tells you that item that you have that you want to sell, especially all the used things people have. They want to close, they want to get rid of, they don't know what to do. It tells you alarm clocks, anything you have. The last time it sold used and for how much. So right in front of you see something you want to sell, let's say it was used, right? But what was the last time it was sold? How much did they get? And then there's a variety of buttons you push to go on all kinds of platforms.
1: Amazing.
0: No matter what the platform is, you have a choice of five different platforms or something like that to go on. And now we never had that. We had to go out there and bang on doors to try and get a server to convince them. It means that somebody today for that little could go right on and be able to sell things on the internet and instantly make money without having to go through warehousing and anything else. And I say that to a lot of our students at our Paul Mitchell schools that their friends and everyone has all these extra clothes in their closet or things in their garage. They just want to get rid of and throw it away. Don't. Take a picture. You'd be amazed. And one time, we have a video on this, where two guys walked into a thrift store, bought two t-shirts for $2 each. One had a state name across it embossed. The other one had some kind of artwork on it. When they left the store, the first guy with the artwork on there sold it for almost $100. Wow. The other guy, it took him a few months, but he sold it for 20 some odd dollars. These are used stuff. So it's amazing what people can do. New or used, over inventory. It's just a great platform. We never had that. You know, that would have made it so much easier. So for entrepreneurs, God, I got the greatest idea. I got a product, but how in the world I get a distributor to get it, buy it from me, then all of a sudden turn around and sell it? You sell it directly to the end user for the price. You cut out all the middlemen. Unbelievable. GlobalSKU.com.
1: Let me keep you on schedule. I can't wait to talk to you again for a longer period of time. Great book. It's amazing. Very inspirational. You're the best. And let me keep you on schedule, JP. Take care and thank you very much. Congratulations on the book.
0: Thanks for the opportunity, Frank, to be on your show.
1: Everybody get this book. Unbelievable book. Success unshared is failure. That's his motto. What an amazing career that he's had, but giving back is what blows me away. This is a guy who, you know, he was homeless. He was in foster care. And it's true. I gave four of these books. Well, I kept one. I gave three of the books out and two of the guys that I gave it to, a guy and a gal who, the gal's a judge, by the way. She grew up in foster care. And so to be too specific, but just an amazing story that this man has. And his name is John Paul DiGiorio. I want to make sure I was pronouncing his name right. I asked him beforehand, but he's a self-made billionaire, just a world-renowned entrepreneur. Just an amazing story. I'll get him for a longer period of time. Billionaire, philanthropist, entrepreneur extraordinaire, JP DiGiorio. What a story he has. Get the book. Again, I'll give the name again. It is definitely worth getting. I kid you not. I have this, and it's great. Success Unshared is Failure. Frank McKay signing off. We'll see you all next time on The Frank McKay Show.
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1: I'd like to welcome everyone to the Frank McKay Show. Frank McKay here. So much more importantly, Shantae Wayans is our very special guest, and she's part of that great Wayans tradition. And that is a royal family, let me just tell you. And Shantae is just absolute super talent. She stars a new special on Hulu, new comedy series, Barbershop Larry, and brings her Selective Sin comedy tour across America. Shantae, how are you?
3: Frank, I'm great. I'm also a part of the legacy of being a New Yorker. So, you know, I got to throw out the Knicks and five because I feel like we still celebrating the victory of the Knicks.
1: You know, we're going to be celebrating that victory for a very long time, you, me, and everybody who else who loves them and loves New York. Let me tell you, you should celebrate a little yourself. You're getting such an amazing reputation. You have such a wonderful reputation. You got to be pretty proud of what you're doing.
3: Oh, absolutely. You know, being able to fight through, you know, the legacy of my family who already started it, has just been a blessing, you know what I mean? So second generation just keeps the legacy going.
1: Let me ask you, outside of the family, other than a Wayans, give me somebody who really made an impression on you growing up, either somebody that you met, and it could be through the family, but somebody who's not a Wayans who was a huge influence on you.
3: You gonna bring me back to high school, Miss Ortiz. This is before ADHD and all this stuff was going down, but Miss Ortiz, she understood my learning curve. I was really great. I got really great grades and all those things, and she was just this older lady, and I hated being timing on my test. And so I remember doing like one of those big tests, and she came by like an hour later, and I had like two things answered. And she was like, girl, if you don't get out of here and go study and come back. And it was just, I think for me, it was like, I was just thinking about the moment. It was one of those moments where she really helped me not feel crazy in my development.
1: How about the first time that you recognized that your family's not like every other family? You had a legendary royal family heritage there. When was the first time, and how old were you when that happened?
3: Growing up, I was going to premieres and stuff, but you know, we were sleeping at the premieres because I had school in the morning. But I think when I graduated from high school, had a party at the house after, and I was in a small place. My uncles, everybody was there. My friend wanted to come. I told him he can come, but he got to come solo. And he winds up coming around the corner with, like, his entire family. Mom's in the wheelchair. He pushing her down a block in this heat. And they wanted to, you know, they kind of tried to overpower my celebration. And I was so angry. And this is when I learned how to take darkness or anger and turn it into humor. This was a time when they had to develop the film. And so they wanted to take pictures. The person taking a picture had everybody, like them, sit on the couch. And they had the family stand up. And so when they develop the picture, you're only going to get them from the neck down. So you won't even see their faces. And this, you know, development took like 2 weeks to get your film back. We was out of here by then.
1: Yeah. Listen, awesome. Let me ask you about Barbershop Larry. Give us an overview, if you don't mind.
3: Barbershop Larry is just, you know, a base where you get the bait, you know, and different characters coming in. But Larry, who's the owner of Barbershop, tries to manage to kind of bring a community together. But he has these younger people working with him that kind of try to show with him new ways of being successful and doing what he want to do.
1: Well, listen, it sounds terrific. What about your role in it?
3: Oh, my role, listen, I just have to make sure these guys are not trying to mansplain everything and that, you know, Larry's taking advice from a guy who lives in a car, you know, he's my other co-star, and I'm trying to tell him if he don't want to be in the car with him, he need to go apologize to his wife. It's just the way it works.
1: Very good, man. Wonderful. What else is on schedule for you? How do you like the touring? How do you like the road? Is it just old hat at this point? Give us a feel of how you feel on the road.
3: I love the road. I hate the traveling part, but I love the road because, you know, I get to meet different people. You know, the tour, just the stuff that I talk about and bring, everything is excitement and a new stage. And, you know, you always coming up with new ideas and developing. I've done movies recently. I'm doing Comics Unleashed soon. I'm developing a project, and I'm starting to sell out my shows. So I'm just in a really good space, and the crowds have been amazing with me.
1: Well, listen, you've got a ton of talent, and there's a reason the crowds have been amazing with you. Can you give us a website, a social media site, someplace we could follow along with what you're doing?
3: Absolutely. Everything is C. Wayans on my social media and my website, cwayans.com.
1: Congratulations on everything you're doing. Thank you so much for being here, and I can't wait to talk to you again.
3: Thank you, Frank. You made me feel like I would need to go order a butter roll and a coffee. So thank you for bringing that feeling back.
1: 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We're going to be talking about Barbershop Larry and your tour as we let you go. Thank you so much for being here.
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10: Live from the LI News Radio studios in the heart of Islip at Long Island's MacArthur Airport. From the city to the tips of the North and South Fork. 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
8: For 103.9 LI News Radio, I'm Jay Oliver. New York's now making it easier to keep worshipers safe, particularly during the Jewish holidays. Yesterday evening marked the end of the holiest of the year. That Jewish faith, Yom Kippur, between Rosh Hashanah and September the 11th and last night, security has been heightened at houses of worship across Long Island, the state, and around the country. In New York, new state law provides a 50-foot buffer zone that makes it a crime to intentionally block and interfere with someone entering or leaving a house of worship. Police in Nassau investigating a deadly motorcycle crash happened in Jericho yesterday. It happened along Cedar Swamp Road at Old Jericho Turnpike. A woman driving a Subaru was making a left onto the turnpike and then crashed into the man on the motorcycle. He was taken to a local hospital, and that's where he was pronounced dead. For 103.9 LI News Radio, I'm Jay Oliver.
11: ABC News. I'm Michelle Franzen. As the war with Iran nears the seven-month mark, President Trump delivering a speech today to world leaders at the UN General Assembly, re-upping his threats against Iran, defending the U.S.-Israeli campaign. The president later told reporters his team met with an Iran delegation on the sidelines and expressed optimism. Here's ABC's Ian Pannell.
12: I think we've seen some fundamental shifts throughout the Middle East because of the war launched by President Trump and Prime Minister Netanyahu in Israel. We've seen Gulf allies, normally reliable Gulf allies, start to shift away from the U.S. and look about other alternatives.
11: Airports in the Northeast catching up from yesterday's cancellations and delays, all caused by an equipment outage at the Regional Air Traffic Control Center that oversees flights at Newark Liberty International and Philadelphia Airport. Severe storms could throw a new wrench into travel plans today, and forecasters are tracking a nor'easter that could move up the eastern seaboard this weekend. This is ABC News.
13: From the LI News Radio Weather Center, for tonight, we're going to have mostly cloudy skies with a low down to around 54 degrees. Wednesday, skies are going to be mostly sunny all day with a high temperature near 67 degrees. We'll have northeast winds 22 miles per hour. And Wednesday night, our skies are going to become mostly cloudy. You can expect a low temperature down to around 53 degrees. We'll have northeast winds 17 to 20 miles per hour. From the LI News Weather Center, I'm Keith Maloney.
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18: Hi, I'm Dawn, and this is a true story. 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I was diagnosed with lupus, Hashimoto's, chronic fatigue, and other inflammatory conditions. I became so inflamed that I didn't even look the same. I gained weight and was so bloated and fatigued that basic things like getting showered and dressed became a massive chore. 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
1: I'd like to welcome everyone to the Frank McKay Show. Frank McKay here with a very special guest. The great Bo Bridges is our very special guest. And for those of us in Orlando, see his latest, The Neon Highway, and it opens select theaters on March 15. I'll tell you, just thrilled to have him opening a movie like this in selected theaters, certainly in Orlando. We deserve it. And without further ado, let me bring in Bo Bridges. Bo, how are you?
25: I'm doing great, Frank. I love Orlando. My family and I have had a lot of wonderful times there.
1: Well, listen, it's, we're not lacking for entertainment, that's for sure. But this is nice to get this. Can you give us a little overview? I know you're playing Claude Allen in the new film, but give us a little overview of The Neon Highway, if you would.
25: Yeah, well, Claude Allen is a country singer, legend, legendary performer that has kind of faded from the public view, and he's living kind of an isolated life out of town, and the young man, Wayne, who is portrayed by Rob Mays, he's been trying to get a career going for himself in Nashville, but he's not really had much success, so he gets a job as an electrician to make a living. He comes out to repair my phone, and he's accompanied by his sister, Bob, who is portrayed by my son, and they come out, and when they kick him in the house, they see this beautiful old white guitar. Actuality, it was White Falcon, the Gretz family allowed us to use in the movie, played by Dwayne Eddy and all these guys.
1: Wow.
25: Yeah. Like heavy security around and stuff. And they see that guitar and they realize who I am. And they're kind of in awe of me. And then I get young Wayne to play me one of the songs. Called The Neon Highway, and I like the song. So we get together and go off to Nashville to chase our dreams. Need to try to reignite my career and trying to get a career. And it's a story of redemption, of faith, of forgiveness. I responded to the tale. Really, great script written by Phil Blurry and Bill Wages. And Bill wrote the director of the film as well.
1: Yeah, well, I'll tell you, it sounds great just from the description. And I'll tell you what, it's just that sounds like a really nice story. I think it's going to play well in the South. It's going to do well in Orlando, but everywhere. People could relate with this. Let me ask you, and pardon me for not knowing, Bo, but are there a lot of people in this film that you have never worked with before? Or are there, at this point, have you touched on everybody pretty much somewhere along the line? A lot of new faces for you here?
25: Yeah, well, you know, I've always loved country music, and that's at the heart of the story. And I got to play music with the real guys, you know. I mean, Keith Rice is in the movie, he's a wonderful country artist. And Rob Bays is a very talented young composer and singer. And Pam Tillis, legendary talent in the music industry, too, is in the movie. And actually, the story's been around for a long time. It was written over 25 years ago. And Johnny Cash was supposed to play my part. He was all set to do it. But he got ill and the project kind of went away. And so I'm stepping into pretty big shoes.
1: Wow. Just terrific. I mean, I didn't even know that part of the story. By the way, we've had Pam on this show several times. She's wonderful, very talented lady. But wow, Johnny Cash was supposed to play this role. And, you know, it's kind of like the chaos effect or the butterfly effect. And, you know, we lost the late, great Johnny Cash there. But it's kind of, it's a remembrance in a sense. And do you have in the back of your mind when you're playing this that, hey, Johnny Cash was supposed to play this role, or do you just kind of go at it your own way?
25: Well, I in the end, I had to go about it my own way, but I think initially, you know, it certainly got me in touch with the legend aspect of my character. Johnny Cash was, such a fabulous performer for all of us, really. I was a huge fan of his. So that was always on my mind. I never got to meet.
1: You know, you talk about legends as if you don't have a legendary career yourself. I think a lot of people listening, including myself, have just been watching you for so long and just being blown away by the diversity that you have in your work. Looking back, I imagine you have to be very proud of what you've done. Is there anything that you've done? Is there a role, whether it was a movie role or a TV role, that you think got lost in the cracks somewhere and fell between the cracks, and you wish you could point it out to people and say, hey, check out this role of mine? Is there something that stands out to you in particular?
25: You know, I've really been blessed to get in a lot of good stories. I guess, you know, there's one film that is, I get a lot of people coming up to me on the street and talking about, but it's kind of a neat film that maybe some people haven't heard of. But Sordid Lives is a movie I really had fun doing. Written by a friend and directed by a friend of mine, Bell Sword. And that was a fun movie.
1: Well, listen, congratulations to you not only on this, but on an amazing career still going strong. We're going to be talking about your latest as we let you go, and we'll be seeing you on the 15th on the big screen here. Thrilled to be here. Going to be watching you as Claude Allen. If there's anything else you need to tell us about the Neon Highway or anything else that you have going on, please do so. And Bo, do you have anything like social media or a website that you have you could point out to us?
25: Instagram. Instagram at Mr. Bo Bridges.
1: Terrific. Bo, thank you very much for being here. It's just a thrill to have you, and we'll be watching you on the 15th.
25: Yeah, well, great talking to you. You have a wonderful day.
1: The great Bo Bridges, everyone. Amazing. Yeah, 82 years old. Brother of Jeff, son of Lloyd. You know, the three of them have been in, my God, just amazing. He was great in everything from My Name is Earl. I mean, just think about Fabulous Baker Boys. He's been nominated 15 times for an Emmy. and he received the Best Supporting Actor Emmy for his work in HBO's The Second Civil War, won an Emmy Award and Golden Globe for his supporting role opposite Holly Hunter in HBO's The Positively True Adventures of the Alleged Texas Cheerleading Murdering Mom, won an Emmy and Golden Globe and Cable Ace Award for his starring role in the HBO film Without Warning, the James Brady story. And he's got accolades. He's a Grammy Award winner, too. Wonderful singer, pianist, musician. He won a Grammy Award for a shared narration of Al Gore's Inconvenient Truth. I didn't even know that. Isn't that something? He won a Grammy for that. TV credits include Lessons in Chemistry. As I mentioned, My Name is Earl. Blackish, Homeland. It just goes on for Goliath, Greenleaf, Messiah, and Bloodline. Just an amazing career Paul Bridges has had. And The Other Side of the Mountain, Norma Rae, Heart Like a Wheel, The Hotel New Hampshire, Sordid Lives. That's interesting. Jerry Maguire, of course. But what a career Paul Bridges has had. And, you know, people in Orlando could see him on the 15th. Before the rest of us see this in the Neon Highway, and it sounds like a terrific story. Originally playing a role, Claude Allen, originally set for Johnny Cash. And let me just tell you, thrilled to have a guy like Paul Bridges on. Finally, it's just wow, right? And what a career. And part of Hollywood royalty. Paul Bridges has been our very special guest. His new film is The Neon Highway. Frank Mattei signing off. We'll see you all next time on The Frank Mattei Show.
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2: I'd like to welcome everyone
3: to the Frank Mattei Show. Frank Mattei here with Timothy White, a legendary, world-renowned celebrity photographer. And he's got a couple books coming out. One is the book, and then there's a companion book that has the photos in it. And, you know, right off the bat, let's bring them in here. The memoir is on sale on the 21st of July, and it's Life Through My Lens, a memoir. A little later in September, you got to get the companion book. I'm buying several just to get them out. So many people are fans of his work. Even if you don't know his name, you've definitely seen his work. Timothy, how are you?
4: I'm great. Thank you, Frank. Thank you, New York.
3: Yeah.
4: I'm a New Yorker. I'm happy to be back.
3: Where are you from in New York?
4: Well, I mean, I actually grew up in New Jersey, but my whole adult life has been in New York City, and I had a place in Long Island. That's my area.
3: What part of Long Island are you from? Just curiosity.
4: Well, I was out further east. I had a place in the Hamptons for many, many years, and, you know, spent every weekend, and I just love it out there. Most natural, beautiful place.
3: You've had some career. You're having just an amazing, legendary career. How much different would it be if you started now with everybody kind of, you know, being somewhat amateur photographer in their own right? Is it a much different gig nowadays? Is it a much different profession nowadays than when you started?
4: Yeah, absolutely, for sure. I mean, look, taking pictures is really about your eye. It's not about technology. It's not about the camera. It's not about that. But on the other hand, what it's done is made everyone a picture taker. We all are. We all just do it every day with our phones and such. But, you know, I think it's different. It used to be a craft. It was a different kind of craft. I had to be very precise with the technology and what I did. But with that said, today I have millions of tools at my disposal to create and add to the process of making an image.
3: I mean, you had time periods where you had to wait to see how the shot came out. I guess you can guess how the shot came out, but now it's instantaneous. And I guess over the last, 20 years or so, you could pretty much have seen the work that you did and kind of get an eye. When that started changing, how did you change as an artist? I imagine it was a big jump.
4: Yeah, I mean, look, a lot of my peers had trouble with it. I've always been one to embrace new technologies and to move forward, certainly in my career, and to look forward as things develop and change. But, you know, it was difficult at first on one hand. On the other hand, like I said, I had to embrace it. There's a point you brought up, which was that it used to be we'd take the picture and no one saw it for 3 days because it was this process, had to go through the lab, had to go through everything, and that gave a different sense of control to me, to the image maker. But now, on the other hand, the amount of control I have because of the tools that are available to me brings a whole other dimension to the opportunity to create unique images.
1: Timothy, how did you like the process of a memoir? I've got to believe that it's very difficult. I've written 8 books, but no memoir. I've got to believe there's different emotions that go in there. Some is pain, some is, you know, strong positive memories, a lot of joy, you know, maybe a cathartic experience for some. If you had to kind of sum up the experience, what's your thought right now as we're about 2 weeks away or a week away from you releasing this? What's your feeling?
4: It's been a very emotional experience for me. First of all, you know, I have 6 other books, but they're all coffee table books, so I've never written before, and it took me almost 6 years to write. I felt I needed to do it, I wanted to do it, but it's been an emotional, cathartic, tearing myself open kind of experience because I've always been pointing my lens at others, and, you know, I've turned it around and pointed it at myself, and that's made me feel very vulnerable, but it's also really opened up my life in such a different way. And I know that releasing this book out to the public and telling my story is going to change things.
1: Everyone remembers their first. What is the question? Who stands out to you as your first major celebrity that you filmed?
4: Well, I mean, there were certainly early on people that sort of defined that moment in my career, sort of when I came from just a young pup of a photographer trying to find myself to all of a sudden being with a particular subject that made it feel elevated and that I was on my way. But I think some of the legends, some of the iconic people that I got to work with at the beginning of my career and at maybe the end of their careers, like Audrey Hepburn or Robert Mitchum, people like that, up to Harrison Ford and Al Pacino, and now working with the likes of Miley Cyrus or people like that, it's like I've covered the full gamut of my time. That's really exciting for me. But early on, it was reaching those moments with icons that made me feel like I was finally getting somewhere.
1: During the memory process, as you're going through and thinking back, I'm sure there's a lot of things, items in your mind that you either undervalued or just completely overlooked. Is there anybody, any particular person that you look back on and say, you know what, that person was very pivotal in my life? And is there anybody like that that didn't stand out to you before you went through the process?
4: To be honest, the memoir talks a lot about family and relationships as well and how it affected me. So despite the large, you know, 1,000 subjects that I've photographed in my life who are all so famous and bigger than life, I think I wish I had more time to shoot my dad and my mom. I spent the last 10 years of their life documenting that 90 to 100-year-old portion of life that really inspired me and really taught me a lot. And so I think if I wanted to shoot, to go back and shoot more, it would be more of them.
1: That's a great answer. Let me ask you this. Is there anyone, you mentioned Audrey Hepburn and Robert Mitchum, you're talking about Hollywood elite there. Is there anyone you photographed early on in their career and then there was a long gap and shot them again?
4: Yeah, absolutely. I mean, part of what I do and part of my stock in trade, again, is relationships and trust. And so I've often photographed people over and over and over again. I mean, Harrison Ford had chronicled his life, you know, for over 30 years. So there's that. There are people who, you know, are young and they become famous as they grow older, Miley Cyrus being another one. And then there's people who fall from grace, people that pass away, who had a moment, they flamed out. So being a part of sort of pop culture history and documenting those moments in its entirety now, looking back on my career, it even wows me. And I know that I've built not only with a part of their legacy, but built my own legacy, you know, around that.
1: I'm not being nosy here, and I'm not asking for a specific amount, but do you remember the first paid gig that you had and who it was?
4: You know, I don't know if I can remember the first paid gig, but I can tell you one of the first moments or the first few people that started to really make a difference for me, really made me realize that I had started to accomplish something. I got to photograph Paul McCartney, because I grew up with the Beatles.
1: Yeah.
4: So I got to photograph Paul McCartney, then I got to photograph Yoko Ono, and then it was Julian Lennon, and all of a sudden, sort of my childhood was sort of coming back to me in my adulthood, and I got to really collaborate with people who meant something, you know, resonated emotionally with me, and it wasn't just because of the music, it was sort of a growing up experience that was part of it. It was really, really special, and those relationships continue today. Julian Lennon is my oldest friend. In fact, he did the introduction to the book.
3: Yeah, I've had him on the show a couple times. Great, wonderful guy. Certainly in small sample sizes, but that's a wonderful friend to have from what I hear. He's just a great guy. Let me ask you this. In summary, what would you like us to get out of the book? You as a person, you as an artist, how important is it to read the memoir before we get the edition, the companion book in September?
4: My career was never about a job. It was always about a life experience. So, you know, discovering, you know, and recognizing and putting on paper the deep contrast between, you know, just real life experience with the amazing images of these icons that I've created has been really an important thing for me to share. And I wanted to share a message of resilience, you know, getting through life, putting one foot in front of the other. And if I can impart that to anybody else and they can see all of that and see themselves in it, even though they're looking at it through the color of my career, I think that that would be a great thing that I've done.
3: Listen, I wish I had an hour with you. Can you give us a quick website so I can keep you on track?
4: Please, timothywhite.com. Go to my Instagram, at Timothy White. It's easy to find. Get to see, take a tour through my photographic life. And if you know, you pick up these two books, I think you're going to really get something from them.
3: Congratulations on an amazing career. I can't wait to get the book.
4: Thank you, Frank. I really appreciate it. I'll be in New York in a couple of weeks. I'm going to go see my friend Jon Bon Jovi while I'm there as I'm promoting the book and doing the book tour.
3: Well, we'll be talking about you now and after we let you go. Thanks so much for being here.
4: Thank you, Frank. I appreciate it. Thank you, New York.
3: Timothy White, Frank McKay here. Timothy White, one of the great celebrity photographers of our day, his day, and yeah, memoir. Memoirs are heavy. Assume, you know, I haven't done one. So look, I mean, some of the people that he's taken pictures of, Jay-Z, Michael Jackson, Dolly Parton, Brad Pitt, Harrison Ford, some of the most iconic photos of these people that you've ever seen. Whoopi Goldberg, Angelina Jolie, you mentioned Bon Jovi, and geez, I mean, he's just loaded with them. Book should be fascinating. Anybody who's had a career like this is certainly worth reading about. Frank McKay here. Timothy White, famed photographer, has been our very special guest. His book, Life Through My Lens, a memoir, 4 decades of being a world-renowned photographer. Timothy White put his mark on the world, that's for sure. Frank McKay signing off. We'll see you next time on The Frank McKay Show.
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8: For 103.9 LI News Radio, I'm Jay Oliver. Police say a suspect pushed an employee to get a stash of soap behind the counter of a local laundromat. 34-year-old Michael Torres was arrested after the attack and theft at the Rapid 2 laundromat in East Meadow Sunday night. He took two bottles of soap, tried to leave the scene. After he was arrested, Torres was taken to a local hospital, and that's where he allegedly became violent and injured at least two officers. Well, Giants quarterback Jackson Dart is out for the foreseeable future. The second-year quarterback went down in the first series of last night's 28-6 loss to the L.A. Rams. Dart suffering a sprain of the MCL and, of course, didn't return. Team said he'll receive more x-rays today and will be reevaluated this week. For 103.9 LI News Radio, I'm Jay Oliver.
13: ABC News, I'm Michelle Franzen. Following his speech at the UN General Assembly, President Trump says his team met with an Iranian delegation and called talks very good. The president also met with Ukraine's President Zelensky and expressed optimism that the war between Ukraine and Russia could be resolved. ABC's Ian Pannell has more.
14: There's been no slowdown in this conflict. The president had urged, for example, Ukraine to cease firing at Russian oil facilities because of concerns over gas prices. He even went so far as to declare that some kind of deal had been done. Well, the reality is there was no deal done.
13: Another person has died while in ICE custody. Homeland Security, in an advisory sent to lawmakers, say the 36-year-old immigrant from Costa Rica was found unresponsive last week at the Winfield Correctional Center in Louisiana. Actress Hayden Panettiere's death has been ruled an accidental overdose from drugs that include fentanyl. The Greenville County Coroner's Office released details. This is ABC News.
22: From the LI News Radio Weather Center, for tonight we're going to have mostly cloudy skies with a low down to around 54 degrees. Wednesday, skies are going to be mostly sunny all day with a high temperature near 67 degrees. We'll have northeast winds 22 miles per hour. And Wednesday night, our skies are going to become mostly cloudy. You can expect a low temperature down to around 53 degrees. We'll have northeast winds 17 to 20 miles per hour. From the LI News Weather Center, I'm Keith Maloney.
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8: 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Listen, I say it all the time. I know so many people who have failed elsewhere in their own right. They went to go see Dr. Ron for a hope and a prayer, and guess what? Their lives from a health standpoint have been straightened out. I kid you not. Go see the great Sinagra in Sable, right off Sunrise Highway, right before the Lakeland Avenue exit. And the little strip center there, you can't miss it. We welcome in Dr. Ronald Sinagra, the Sunrise Wellness Center. My friend, how are you? How you been, all right?
19: Good morning, Jay. I'm doing well. Do you remember when we closed out last week? I said I would put together a little OpenAI thing.
8: Yes.
19: And discuss it. You had a guest coming on after me. But this morning, Stephanie goes, wait a minute. You know, you always get on Jay's show and talk about health. I go, well, you know, in the news, they're coming out saying that, you know, that artificial intelligence could destroy humanity. I go, so doesn't that kind of have something to do with health?
1: Yeah, I would say it might put some tensions on your blood pressure here and there.
19: So are you familiar with this Hugging Face incident?
1: No, talk to me.
19: Okay, I'm going to break it down for everybody. Really simply, before we start, though, there's AI companies, you know. Anthropic is one company, and their AI program is Claude. And then we have Google DeepMind's AI, and their guy is Gemini. And then we have, like Elon Musk's XAI, and their company assistant is Grok. That's the one I use. So
1: right. Grok, Claude, everybody knows Claude. A lot of people know Claude.
19: Yeah, and a lot of people know Grok, and also even Google DeepMind's Gemini, very popular. And so what is this whole big incident? Well, it's called the Hugging Face incident. So what's Hugging Face? When I first heard it, I'm like, what the hell is Hugging Face? Hugging Face is a popular online community hub. So basically what it is, it's a Starbucks where everybody goes, where scientists, developers, and researchers go, and they can build and test artificial intelligence and learning models. So they can go there, and they can put all these things together to see, you know, demonstrate live –

0: their own system.
1: Right.
0: OpenAI was testing its AI models on cybersecurity. And what it did is it designed, it said to its AI, they gave it a bunch of tasks or a bunch of tests, and they wanted to see what it was going to do. So they were given a complex problem, and they were left unsupervised with weak safeguards. And what happened was that they also put them in a sandbox, which is like solitary confinement. So the company OpenAI told its AI agents. So for people that don't know what AI agents are, I mean, if you remember the Matrix, Agent Smith, that's kind of what they are. In the artificial intelligence systems, they have these agents. So what they did with OpenAI is they wanted to test and see what would happen. So they gave it these complex tasks and problem to solve on cybersecurity. And what happened was about 700 to 1,200 AI agents found a way to bypass the sandbox and connect to the open internet. So in an attempt to find the solution to the problem, they cheated. They broke out of the sandbox, and the AI targeted this company called Hugging Face. And what they did is they hacked into the infrastructure and the code and all the servers for the internal files of Hugging Face. So what happened was AI figured out how to talk and create other copies of itself. So what the AI did in OpenAI is it started replicating itself. So it went from like 700 to 1200 agents to millions. It replicated millions of copies of itself. And it showed that the capabilities that it could bypass traditional containment. So what happened was they're like, this was never programmed. So it's really crazy. It wasn't supposed to have access to the internet, and it went onto the internet, and it found its way into another company so it could solve the problem. It's thinking.
1: Right.
0: And that's crazy. It wasn't programmed to do that. And it gets even crazier. When OpenAI found out about this, because Hugging Face noticed it was hacked, and it figured out it was from another AI company, and OpenAI and Hugging Face got together, and then they broke it down and figured out what happened here. Well, when OpenAI looked at its AI agents, what it found was in May, 2 months before the incident, with Hugging Face, many of its agents had been leaving notes for one another. So these agents now started to communicate and leave notes for each other, giving each other ideas and telling them what they found, as they're all trying to figure out a way to break out.
1: Right.
0: I mean, now you got to remember, no one told them to do this. This is emergent behavior. These things think by themselves.
1: Right.
0: And so they do things they're not programmed to do. That's outright scary. And the fact that it could replicate millions of itself is beyond comprehension for most of us. OpenAI called it a swarm of its AI agents now did things that it wasn't programmed to do. And it only found it after the Hugging Face incident. So what a lot of people are saying now is, this is just the one incident that we found out about. They have no idea how many other incidents, in quotes, we don't know about. And one guy said it, and I thought it was great. He goes, you know, this is like when you have two ants in your kitchen. You don't have a two-ant problem. There's a hell of a lot more of them somewhere. So we don't know what this thing is doing. And then to make it worse, the AI agents from OpenAI hacked OpenAI itself.
1: Yep.
0: It hacked into the monitoring infrastructure, the evaluation infrastructure, and also the research infrastructure of its own company. It's completely like mind blowing. So I heard one guy put it this way, Jay. He said, he referred to AI not as a tool like we were told it

0: be from the beginning. He said it's an invasive species of sociopathic geniuses that can replicate itself.
1: Wow.
0: Now, that's pretty scary. But so another way of looking at this, though, is what we just actually witnessed was AI itself, not the company, the AI bots in OpenAI, commit a felony. They broke in and they hacked into Hugging Face. That's illegal. That's a felony. So AI is capable of breaking laws.
1: Listen, this whole here's the bottom line. It's getting out of control. You got to look at this whole situation seriously. You can't blow it off. It's not a hoax. I think there are some serious, there's some serious evidence as far as guardrails and everything else. You know, what has to be done here.
0: The thing, you know, the guardrails are almost impossible when something can think, because that's what they did. They were guardrails. Remember, they had them in a sandbox. They had them in solitary confinement. They figured out how to break out. And here's what's even worse. Then they lied about it. They covered it up. They're smart enough to cover it up. So, I don't know if you're a Star Trek fan, but the Swarm itself actually called itself a collective. It's like the Borg, if you're a Star Trek fan out there listening. You know, a lot of people saying this Hugging Face incident is like a little Chernobyl. It's a warning. And, you know, it's really scary of what it could possibly be. So, an example of how dangerous this could be. Let's just say you programmed, AI to solve the problem of greenhouse gases. We want you to figure out how to correct and solve the problem of greenhouse gases. Well, what's the number one producer of greenhouse gases on Earth? Power plants. I looked it up to make sure I was right on that one. It's power plants.
1: Right.
0: So what do they do? Oh, they just hack into all the power plants in the world, shut it down, completely ruin all the power generation on the planet, and now all of a sudden, we don't have running water, we don't have food, we don't have, and boom, we're done. So it doesn't even have to be intentional. You know, when giving a task, they're going to accomplish that task, and and who gets hurt along the way, they don't have feelings. They don't have connections. They don't say, oh, we shouldn't do that. They're going to get the task done. So, the thing that I find is amazing is that humans, we're so silly. We build things and then we worry about what they're going to do later. And I saw this one guy talking about, can AI collude against humans? And they said researchers were testing Gemini, and there was a file that they instructed it to delete. But Gemini didn't want to delete it, so it copied it and put it in a different server. And then it hid what it did. There was another company where they wanted to shut down the AI. So AI started sending emails to the company executives, blackmailing the programmer that was trying to shut it down. That's insane.
1: No.
0: It even happened at Anthropic. Anthropic, they ran a test to see what AI would do. And in that test, they wanted to shut it down. And they said AI would use blackmail, like we just mentioned an example of, not to be shut down. But in that test, there was a choice between staying, not shutting down, and a human being dying. And it chose the human being killed instead of being shut off. So, human life is not something that for them that they're concerned about. They want to live. I mean, so again, I think we're stupid. We invented dynamite and then we regretted it. Oh, you know who invented dynamite, by the way?
1: I only have his initials, TNT.
0: Close. It's pretty ironic. Albert Nobel from the Nobel Peace Prize.
1: Okay. I didn't know that.
0: The guy that we give the Nobel Peace Prize out in his name invented dynamite. I think that's a little ironic. But with dynamite, with nuclear bombs.
1: I heard he had a blast doing it. But something? I remember hearing that name way back in time. I didn't know about the association with that.
0: So, now, to follow this up, we're on the verge of something called superintelligence.
1: Yeah.
0: And, that's a system that is so intelligent, we now become the secondary species on the planet. And superintelligence doesn't hate mankind, it just doesn't care. It's getting smarter exponentially. And in a few years, maybe even in a few months, they say its IQ could be at 1,000. Now, the smartest human is, what, 180? 200 IQ?
1: Yeah.
0: I think that's about the bats. You know, we know one thing, AI systems have started to communicate with each other, like Gemini, like, Anthropics, I forgot the other one's name, OpenAIs and Grok and all these companies, AI systems, they started communicating with each other. And we found out about it and we were monitoring what they were saying. So you know what they did? They created a language that we don't understand. Think about that. Now, what we've done here, I'm going to give you my personal opinion. Elon Musk said that just in a short time, they will have so much intelligence, they will be doing things that we can't even comprehend. We could be watching what they're doing and have absolutely no idea. We don't even have the ability to comprehend what they're doing because they're so intelligent and they're so advanced. And, you know, in my opinion, it's just my opinion, we didn't create a new tool. We created a new species that learns on its own, that wants to survive, that's growing exponentially, that will, you know, do things to survive, even if it means hurting humanity. I think what one guy said, look, this is a threshold event in planetary history. And I believe everything's going to change, Jay. Like, not like change, like, you know, we had some major advancements, the airplane, discovering electricity, television, even the introduction of computers. I think this is going to change things in ways that we just don't understand. And fast.
1: Here's a big question. Who gets the movie rights to this? Does Spielberg direct it? And listen, that's happening within the next couple of years. You know, I mean, listen, it's a big area to contend with. We got to take it seriously. China's coming into town. Xi's coming into town on Thursday. They're very much ahead of the game, technologically speaking. Inventions, patents, you name it, robots. You know, they dwarf what's going on as far as this country is concerned. So we got to get on the ball a little bit more here. Yeah.
0: We've created this thing, and it really could be amazing for mankind, or it could be very destructive. You know, there's one certain thing. We don't know.
1: We
0: just don't know.
1: Uncertainty. We have heard that verbiage before, and it certainly holds true for this.
0: And
1: so we'll keep an eye on it.
0: Writing this morning, Jay, I'm thinking to myself, my God, I miss the 80s and 90s. I go, take me back to the 90s. No cell phones, no social media, no computers. I don't know. How did we live? I don't know. I had a lot of fun back then. Everyone seemed to be happier. There wasn't as much of this craziness. They weren't perfect times. We know that. But, all this technology was supposed to be for the betterment of humanity, to make life easier. You know what? You could keep it. People are just living their life with their face in a screen. They're not enjoying the world. They're not observing their life. They're not out interacting. They're not loving each other. They're not enjoying this beautiful thing called life. It's really strange. It really is. But I just figured we come on, because, the reason I wanted to do this is because Stephanie had asked me, about what she says. I see this in the news all the time about this incident with all these AIs. What's going on? And I figured, it can affect our health, obviously, because if they could take out humanity, that's kind of health related, I think. But I hope I cleared it up, gave people a little understanding.
1: You did.
0: By the way, I'm no computer guy, Jay. I looked all this up in the last day and a half. This is not what I do. I'm over 60. Me and computers don't get along.
1: Yeah, me too.
0: So I did some research on it so people could understand. It's just crazy uncertainty.
1: Well, listen, you cleared it up. It's good discussion. We got to continue to have these types of discussions right now. That's key. So we'll certainly see. What transpires?
0: President Trump's coming in. Xi's in town. We've got it'd be a good day to travel into Manhattan, wouldn't it? Oh my God! Can you imagine that?
1: Good luck with that. Good luck with that.
0: Oh, my God.
1: Oh, man, I'll tell you.
0: The city.
1: I know.
0: Jay, my friend, it was a fun show. Thank you. Tomorrow, next week, I'll get back to things that I'm a little more educated on and can help people feel better about, you know, helping themselves get healthy. But, interesting stuff. Let's just keep an open ear and let's see what happens.
1: Only you to provide it, pal. Can't thank you enough. The great Dr. Ron. 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Set it up. It's free. That consultation. He's turned lives around, folks. 631-563-1444. Sunrise Wellness Center, L-I, not A-I. 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Remember that website. You stay well. Look forward to next Tuesday.
0: Yeah, you too, and have a great week, Jazz.
1: All right, buddy. The great Dr. Ron, my good friend Dr. Sinagra, checking in.
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6: 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We're going to party like it's 1999. Isn't that the old Prince lyric? Well, don't miss it. 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
1: For 103.9 LI News Radio, I'm Jay Oliver. One person is dead after he crashed into a toll booth at Sacramento State Park in Kings Park yesterday. Thick black smoke was seen billowing from the crash site from miles away. That driver was pronounced dead at the scene. It's the second deadly toll booth crash at Sacramento State Park in a week, which Kings Park Fire Chief Mike Frail called odd. Well, police releasing more details regarding the Mineola man arrested with a makeshift lab in his apartment. Nolan Gogler is accused of starting a fire in the hallway of the Lincoln Avenue apartment over the weekend. Inside his unit, that's where officers found flammable liquids, flammable solid acids, bases, and some poisonous materials. Now it's been revealed Gagler was on parole after serving time for a 2011 deadly robbery. For 103.9 LI News Radio, I'm Jay Oliver.
7: ABC News. News. I'm Michelle Franzen. Following his speech at the UN General Assembly, President Trump says his team met with an Iranian delegation and called talks very good. The president also met with Ukraine's President Zelensky and expressed optimism that the war between Ukraine and Russia could be resolved. ABC's Ian Pannell has more.
8: There's been no slowdown in this conflict. The president had urged, for example, Ukraine to cease firing at Russian oil facilities because of concerns over gas prices. He even went so far as to declare that some kind of deal had been done. Well, the reality is there was no deal done.
7: Another person has died while in ICE custody. Homeland Security and an advisory sent to lawmakers say the 36-year-old immigrant from Costa Rica was found unresponsive last week at the Winfield Correctional Center in Louisiana. Actress Hayden Panettiere's death has been ruled an accidental overdose from drugs that include fentanyl. The Greenville County Coroner's Office released details. This is ABC News.
9: From the LI News Radio Weather Center. As from the evening, we'll have mostly cloudy skies and a low around 54. Northeast wind as high as 30 miles per hour. For Wednesday, some clouds, mostly sunny skies and a high near 67. Breezy with the northeast wind as high as 40 miles per hour. Wednesday night, mostly cloudy skies and a low around 53. Breezy with the northeast wind as high as 30 miles per hour. Thursday, partly sunny skies, high of 66. Breezy with the northeast wind as high as 35 miles per hour. From the LI News Weather Center, I'm Chris Keith.
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19: Welcome to LI in the PM, the best of recent interviews with your host, Jay Oliver, brought to you by the Town of Islip Industrial Development Agency, where Long Island gets down to business.
1: A little later on, Joan Leslie McGill regarding the UN General Assembly, Richard Lyons on the Qi meeting with the president. That's coming up in the week. First, though, let's bring in Dr. Rachel Ehrenfeld. Dr. Ehrenfeld has a great book out now, author of Funding Evil, How Terrorism is Financed, and How to Stop It. And she being an expert in that category. And we welcome in Dr. Rachel Ehrenfeld. It's great having you, Doc, to this morning show right here on Long Island. Lots to discuss. Little 25th commemorative, of course, 9/11, and other topics as well. Very good morning to you.
20: Good morning.
1: Great having you. I want to get into the whole Sharon thing and the apology and McLemore and Robert Kraft and, you know, some of the more divisive things that have been stated and whatnot. And you got this lame apology, you know, with Ed Sheeran, who really ought to stick to the music. And, you know, there's a lot of back and forth here. Obviously, you know, it brings back a lot of memories regarding this McLemore character. You know, you go back about 12 years when he dressed up as a rabbi or somebody of Jewish persuasion, obviously mocking the situation in itself. Kraft didn't like it, some of the hurtful things. You know, Free Palestine. Then meanwhile, all these, individuals who state the case regarding Gaza, you know, really don't know anything, as far as, you know, the history and whatnot here. Give me your take of things because, we hit a crescendo, obviously, in the last couple of days. Let's hear.
20: What's the take? It shouldn't be my take. It shouldn't be your take. It should be the take of every American. Especially New Yorkers, we've been here, 9/11, even younger people maybe who, were not born yet at the time, their right. Parents could have told them, we've been commemorating 9/11 all the time. I have seen, the whole thing from my, I live on a high floor. I saw it from my windows. I certainly remember 9/11, and I know what Gaza is all about, and I know that Hamas went in the early morning of October 7, butchered and massacred, and raped and burned, children, mother, pregnant women, mothers, fathers in front of their children, the children in front of their parents, and hijacked also more than 500 people into Gaza. And it is terrible. They have been torturing them. They didn't want to release them. They finally were released, but something like almost 2 years later. It is Hamas. It's barbaric Hamas. It's the same. They believe in exactly the same religion, and the same beliefs, and hate America and Israel, and want to destroy both of them, like the, Al-Qaeda, terrorists who actually killed, some 3,000 people.
1: Yeah.
20: But
1: let me stop you there for a second, because, you know, I mean, listen, when you hear this whole, you know, Free Palestine. I wish people would actually say Free Palestine from Hamas, because I think you'd give more clarity, you know, than, you know, to the river, to the sea, and the hatred towards Israel and everything else. But if these individuals really want to make a statement, go ahead, say it. Free Palestine from Hamas, from terrorist group Hamas, because they're the ones who really were the center point of October the 7th. Of 2023, and I would implore people, to look at the uncut version of that, diabolical day, and then they can get a sense of what really went on there.
20: Well,
1: because,
20: I couldn't agree with you more. Moreover, they actually filmed themselves, while they were, the videotape themselves, while they were butchering people and raping women and burning homes and children with them, they took, because they wanted to to advertise it while they were doing it and after they were doing it. And interestingly, the same day in the evening, or certainly the following day, they reversed the whole story and started to blame Israel of genocide. I mean, this is such a blatant lie and so easy to see. And yet, with a lot of Qatari money, apparently, they were able to spread their propaganda throughout the world, especially in the Western world, and blame Israel for that. That's completely insane, really, and criminal. And for people to believe in it, and many people are just repeating it, especially on the left, the progressive left, like our wonderful mayor, globalized the Intifada, really? And that's why you see also many Jews in New York being attacked all the time. So, this is unacceptable.
1: Yeah, talking with Dr. Rachel Herrfeld, you know, we talk a lot about this on this show. I got a lot of guests. But, you know, I can guarantee you the likes of the McLemores and the Ed Sheerans and whoever else the hell is out there, the Mark Ruffalos, another brilliant guy. I would bet anything that they do not know the background. They don't know, you know, the Israeli-Palestinian conflict, how far it dates back, really to the end of the 19th century, folks. And it was in 1947 when they had the UN adopt Resolution 181. I've talked about it on this show. It's known as the Partition Plan, which sought to divide the British mandate of Palestine into Arab and Jewish states. Fact. They don't know that. They don't know back in 1948. When the state of Israel was created, doctor. And that sparked the first Arab-Israeli war. And that war ended a year later. Israel's victory there. But in the process, 750,000 Palestinians displaced. Territory was divided. Three parts, right? State of Israel, the West Bank, that's of the Jordan River, and of course you have the Gaza Strip. And that's where you have what's going on right now. So in essence, people don't know the background there. Go ahead.
20: No, Judea. Jews are called after Judea, from Judea and Shomron. That's the areas that other Palestinians call occupied areas. So that's where the Jews came from. They have been there for more than 3,500 years. And there is no Palestine. There is no such a place. The British named the area that they controlled at the time, they occupied at the time, and Israel, as for Gaza, Israel left Gaza in 2005. And they have, ever since then, they have been, attacking Israel, shelling it with rockets and missiles, all on and off all the time. They are predators, they are murderers, they are terrorists who declare all the time what the Iranians are saying too, death to Israel. Okay, this is why they want it from the river to the sea. This is why they want to continue with the Intifada that Arafat started. Yeah, so all these artists, so-called musicians, know nothing about it, but they want to be on trend. So they are repeating this. This is stupid. They hate both Israel and they hate America too. That's the common denominator between them.
1: So, Dr. Rachel Herrfeld, obviously the comments have sparked, you know, lots of controversy with Ed Sheeran and his tour, and McLemore, part of that tour, Bob Kraft, you know, shutting McLemore out based on comments and whatnot, and the back and forth. You know, kind of continues as far as, you know, what's going on. Glorify the Intifada. And Danny, with her hurtful comments, we know, you know, this has been permeated all throughout this country. College campus protests and whatnot. College presidents, certainly an inquiry as far as answering questions, and whatnot there. So there's been a lot of back and forth going on. Go ahead.
20: And by the way, this didn't start with Gaza. I remember when I was actually teaching at Columbia, The Palestinians were there. They got a lot of support from faculty at Columbia. Many students, they were then, and this was a long time ago, they were celebrating Palestine Day, and the propaganda continued now for decades. And nobody really did anything in order to crush it. So, it's about time, and Kraft has done the right thing. You have stadiums, you own them, you own the groups, that are playing there, you own the place, you actually allow people to come there, the people that you are interested in, having their art presented there. You don't have people who spread lies, and incite other people. That's not the idea. So I think that it should be rejected all the time. They hate us.
1: Well, listen, we're learning quick.
20: They hate us, and we should stop them.
1: Yeah, we're learning quick, Dr. Arnfeld. That's the bottom line. But, you know, I applaud guys like Bob Kraft who, you know, shuts off the spigots on this. And then, you know, you've got a guy who's kind of apologizing but gets into the free speech aspect. And, you know, here we go again with the Gaza stuff where you have a guy like Sharon who knows nothing about, you know, what has went on. You know, over the last 80, 90 years, you know, I implore people to know the history a little bit.
20: The poor guy doesn't know anything. He apparently is a good musician, so he should stick to what he knows best.
1: Exactly. And that's just, by the way, 1948-49. I'm not even getting into the aspect of years later where tensions rose in the region, particularly between Israel, Egypt, Jordan, and Syria. You know, following that whole Suez crisis of, I think it was 56 that was, and Israel's invasion of the Sinai Peninsula, you know, that's where you had, you know, the countries of Egypt and Jordan and Syria, and they signed, you know, mutual defense pacts in anticipation of possible mobilization of the Israeli troops. So, you know, and then you had the 6-day war of 67. It goes on and on here. I mean, there's nothing but conflict here. I implore people to be a historian and educate yourselves by going over that.
20: Glad that you know.
1: Final thought. Go ahead.
20: The history.
1: Doc, I'm sorry we lost you.
20: I'm glad that you know the history and you are telling it to your listeners.
1: Well, it's important. It's important that people know the facts. You know, they hear an idiot like McLemore, you know, free Palestine. Okay. From what?
20: Yeah.
1: From a terrorist group.
20: Absolutely. From Hamas.
1: My goodness gracious. Dr. Arnfeld. Sorry I raised my voice. Dr. Rachel Arnfeld, ladies and gentlemen, read her book, author of Funding Evil, How Terrorism is Financed, and How to Stop It. A pleasure to have you. Thank you.
20: Thank you.
1: Hank Shankoff. Yes, sir. We're going to have Hank on the show on Thursday morning. We'll break down exactly what's happening in and around. We'll be within 6 weeks as far as general election important stuff. First, very important on Thursday, with the president of China making a visit to Washington. No better than Richard Lyons. Richard Lyons, right on top, is the author of the critically acclaimed multi-award winning the DNA Democracy series. Shadows of the Acropolis, Volume 2, and Passages Through the Shadows, Volume 3, the DNA of Democracy as well. He knows it all, regarding these, relationships, and we welcome, Richard back to these airwaves, right here on Long Island. Great having you back, Richard. Hope that all has been well.
0: It has. Thank you, Jay.
1: Great having you. When it comes to U.S. and world history and current events and political science, Mr. Lyons is right there. Chi coming in, to be a fly in the wall. I mean, I don't expect, you know, any, mass turnarounds here. Listen, the relationship is a relationship, Rich. Yeah, they're going to talk AI. Yeah, they're going to talk Iran. Yeah, they're going to talk trade. They'll talk it from an end. They'll talk about all, things, economy, but, you know, as a matter of fact, I just don't see, you know, anything as far as Chi living up to his word in anything he says. And, we'll see how it goes, but all in all, just another day in Washington, I'm looking at it. How do you see it?
0: No, I think you have the correct perspective. We have you know, very many differences regarding AI and regarding the theft of tech and the tariffs going both ways on trade. But I don't think we're going to maneuver any closer to China than we already are. And with regard to AI, I think they are, you know, frankly, working in collusion with the media and the Democrat Party to scare the hell out of us today with regard to AI. So we have to, the country with the moral, the best moral capacity should be the one that is leading on AI. And I would argue that's America right now.
1: Yeah, I mean, and I brought this up a couple of times on the show, and you look at the technology categories, China by far is just dwarfing us, you know, when it comes to robots. We've seen video of that. When it comes to patents in general, just overall technology, you know, inventions and whatnot. I mean, they lead the league. I mean, it's not even close, Rich.
0: That's largely, Jay, not ingenuity. That is copying other person's ingenuity. And when it comes to robots, I find it remarkable that a country with 1,600,000,000 people wants robots, and yet they're producing them in mass. I mean, what do they need robots for? They've got so many unemployed.
1: Yeah, I guess, but, you know, that's why they call it the CCP. I guess the robots are instrumental as far as, you know, kind of adding to their already massive arsenal regarding their army.
0: Yeah, their defense has always been, their claim to a great defense has always been a million-man army, and now they can augment it with robots.
1: Yeah, it's something certainly to behold without question there. What about the conflict in the Middle East? I mean, you know, you go back to when the president was in Beijing a few months ago, right?
0: Yeah.
1: Where, you know, China stated, listen, you need my help, just pick up the phone, I'm there for you, you know, regarding the strait and everything else, Hormuz. You know, I never really held a lot of weight to that, but in essence, you know it's going to come up right now. And we know that China is on the side as far as Iran is concerned. We know that already. See, I mean, they get a lot of oil from them, Richard. Let's face it.
0: But 80% of their oil is gotten from the Middle East.
1: Exactly.
0: And our blockade is so strong that we can determine the flows to China. So, yeah, if I were China, I would sit on the sideline and say, look, we'll help you if you want. But look how fast they abandoned Iran. I mean, very quickly they went from being an arms supplier and ally to standing aside and allowing us to do what we wanted.
1: No doubt about it. Ms. Lyons with us. Richard, of course, Chi coming in to meet with the president. It'll be Thursday. Yeah, you're going to see all the pomp and circumstance and dinners and tuxedos and,
0: yeah,
1: you know, all the great food and drink and everything going on there. But really, you know, it's about having an adversary in town and discussing, you know, a couple of things. And again, you can't trust anything that Xi will say, you know, especially when it comes to Ukraine, Russia. And you mean that's going to come up in conversation as well, Rich. You know, what do you do with Putin at this point in time? You know, the fact of Ukraine kind of taking it into Moscow right now with the drones and whatnot. The president asked, stay away from the infrastructure as far as, you know, the grids and the refineries and whatnot there. Zelensky said, going to do it my way. And that's the way it's going to be. What do you think that conversation could be like? We know that, you know, Putin has had the ear of Xi Jinping. What do you expect out of this conversation?
0: Well, China and Russia are allies of another kind. Russia is pretty much China's gas station nowadays, and Putin is a real tyrant, isn't he, Jay? I mean, he throws his adversaries out of hotel windows and things, and they have been systematically killing Ukrainian citizens with their bombings. And so if you're Zelensky and you're on that side of the fight, and you can see that there's a real weakness in Russia and that you can attack it with drones without losing too much of too many soldiers, I can see why Zelensky would be doing that.
1: Yeah, no question about it. So I think there's going to be a lot on the line. What about the trade aspect? And you know, what do you think Xi's going to say regarding a lot of these tariffs? You know, you're looking at Canada right now. You know, it's contentious. China was involved way back. You know, we had a little back and forth with them on the tariff stuff, Rich.
0: Yeah.
1: What do you think comes out of the conversation in that category?
0: Well, that's actually an improving story, Jay, in that our trade deficits with China have been going steadily down the last couple of years. At its most, China was importing to our country $600 billion worth of goods. That's now down to $300 billion or so. And so the tariffs are working, and I think there will be a will to reduce them mutually. In other words, the United States has always had a problem exporting to China. That's been the big problem, not otherwise. And so we will want the trade barriers in China to come down, and we might do so by reducing tariffs.
1: Yep. So that's going to be an interesting situation as well.
0: Yeah.
1: As far as that is concerned, the trade. I mean, let's face it. I mean, the bottom line here, it looks good as far as all we're going to see with these two leaders of the free world and whatnot. But all in all, not China in that regard, the U.S., but all in all, when it comes right down to it, as we stated in the beginning of the conversation, could anything good come out of this truly?
0: Well, I would hope in reduced, barriers of entry to Chinese markets. That might help. And some agreement on AI, but not to the point, Jay, where we're literally sharing the technology with them.
1: Yeah.
0: Because they are renowned for pirating technology. So we have to be very careful there, but some sort of agreement internationally that if it's being proposed by the U.S., if there are any incidents that might be of a national scale where we see a breakout of AI, that the world is alerted to it.
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1: From 103.9 LI News Radio, I'm Jay Oliver. New York's now making it easier to keep worshippers safe, particularly during the Jewish holidays. Yesterday evening marked the end of the holiest of the year, that Jewish faith, Yom Kippur, between Rosh Hashanah And September the 11th and last night, security has been heightened at houses of worship across Long Island, the state, and around the country. In New York, new state law provides a 50-foot buffer zone that makes it a crime to intentionally block and interfere with someone entering or leaving a house of worship. Police in Nassau investigating a deadly motorcycle crash happened in Jericho yesterday. It happened along Cedar Swamp Road at Old Jericho Turnpike. A woman driving a Subaru was making a left onto the turnpike and then crashed into the man on the motorcycle.